0: tue nuku tue to tue a utu gwen tue lak popo hlong lak tue lak po nwe lak po gwen tue a zon nwe tue a zon a a mo wena ewa ku a mo ema son ya vosan
1: once the brain is dead, the mind is dead, the members of the body are inactive, that's no more a living sacrifice, it's when you're still alive.
0: Wena taka onwe taka tongo ku eyi nwe lak po koku a mo ema son ya uti to gwen chiba wena po kwe kwe ti to ogbe wena akwe to ogbe.
1: And you have the senses complete. And at while you're still alive, don't you know that your body is the temple of the Holy Ghost, which is in you, which ye have of God, and ye are not your own?
0: But when I bet it, baby, I'm your ambassador. If you work with my work, don't do it. Hey, I use you as the pillar. Me myself, me the titita.
1: Will you please do yourself a favor and mark those words? Ye are not your own.
0: Amo.
1: I'm tired today. I can't go to church, but you are not your own. I think I cannot do this now, but you are not your own. You belong to God. And it is what God decides to do. That's what will be done. That the time you're living now, we can call it borrowed time. An extra time. How long ago you should have died? The soul that sinneth, it shall die. Are there not many people like you have died? Those who have not committed as many sins as you have committed, they have died. And you are still alive. Not only that you are alive physically, you are alive spiritually. And now you are alive in Christ. You are not your own. But
0: you
1: are bought with a price. And therefore it says, glorify God in your body. I'm sure you are not of those people that say, all that matters is my heart. All that matters is my thought. All that matters is who I am on the inside.
0: Doesn't
1: matter which place I perforate in my body. Doesn't matter how I do my hair. Doesn't matter what I put on my body. God doesn't mind how I appear. You are not your own. Your body belongs to the Lord. You are bought with a price. Therefore glorify God in your body and in your spirit, which
0: are God.
1: We belong to God. We're going to glorify God. In Romans chapter 6, verse 12. Let not sin therefore reign where? In your mortal body. All these people that are saying it doesn't matter what they do with their body, how ignorant they are. They do not know the very first principles of the Christian life. Now that you are a child of God, every member of your body now belongs to the Lord. And you are to use every member at all times to the glory of God. Let not sin therefore reign in your mortal body, that you should obey it in the lust thereof, neither yield your members as instruments of unrighteousness.
0: tu mi dike nyina do duwa holo tu agbasa kuku mi tome blo. Bo mi nado se tone tu mwa tu tuwe tole me. 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Bawa dodo ton hla nyina do blo.
1: I'm sure you know what that means when it says neither yield your members. It's talking about the members of our body, our hands. Our feet, our eyes, our ears, our mind, everything within, everything that acts, that is kind of active in our body.
0: Nunde po to home, nunde po pe beto azoa to e akwasa mitango.
1: It says we must not yield those members of the body. You cannot be part satanic and part spiritual.
0: Amo madwa joa utugwe de pepedo na e nyinado amadwa nyi awade na satani bura wale awade na Christi.
1: You cannot yield a part of your body unto God and a part of your body unto Satan.
0: Amasoga jo odele to utugwe to mehra jiwe pro a odele hra satani.
1: But yield yourselves unto God as those that are alive from the dead, and your members as instruments of righteousness unto God.
0: Yield
1: your members as instruments of righteousness unto God. And then it tells us, for sin shall not have dominion over you. It says that categorically, that if you're a child of God, here is something that will never, must never happen. That you will not allow sin of any kind to have dominion over you. Verse 16, know ye not that to whom ye yield yourselves servants to obey, is servants here to whom ye obey, whether of sin unto death or of obedience unto righteousness.
0: But God
1: thanked that ye were servants of sin, but have obeyed from the heart that form of doctrine which was delivered unto you. Then made free from sin, ye became the servants of righteousness. I speak after the manner of men because of the infirmity of your flesh. For as ye have yielded your members, servants to uncleanness, to iniquity and to iniquity, even so now. Now that you realize that you are bought with a price. Even so now, yield your members, servants, to righteousness unto holiness.
0: I pray
1: God help every one of us. We're looking at point number two, the absolute surrender of believers unto God. The absolute surrender of believers unto God. Where did we get that? It's in Romans chapter 12, verse
0: 1.
1: I beseech you therefore, brethren, by the mercies of God, that ye present your bodies a living sacrifice, wholly acceptable unto God, which is your reasonable service.
0: How
1: you need to think about that. Your tongue. your lips and your mouth. That you surrender everything. That's part of your body. That you offer, you present your body a living sacrifice. It's not just we come here on Sunday and sing the songs of Zion. And then we go back home and sing the songs of Satan. No, we cannot do that. Because this tongue belongs to the Lord. We cannot speak the words of God and then go and speak the words of pride. When we get back home, because this tongue belongs to the Lord, we cannot exalt the Lord with our mouth and then degrade and destroy our neighbors with our mouth. Our hands absolutely surrender to the Lord. And we cannot do anything now with these hands that will not bring glory to God. Whatever we write with these hands will have to be something that will bring glory unto God. We cannot carry this holy Bible with our hands and then go and carry the books of magic of occultism with the same hand. Because these are members of the body and they all belong to the Lord. We're offering everything absolutely unto the Lord. Our eyes belong to the Lord completely, absolutely and fully. And then our ears, the things we hear. Have you heard this? No, I cannot even hear that anymore. We have to give our ears, our eyes, our mind, everything unto the Lord. That means that all those records, all those CDs, compact discs, you cannot listen to those things anymore if they are not glorifying to the Lord. You get rid of them, you destroy them, you burn them up. Neither can you use your eyes to see those pornographic things again. You know, the people of the world, they will never understand us. If they understand us fully, they are no more of the world. You know, the people of the world, they wonder that with all these things on the television and what they see, and it excites them and they give their eyes to, they are wondering, you deeper life people, you know, you mean you cannot see this, you cannot enjoy this? We say no. Because we offer these eyes unto the Lord. And we cannot see all those pornographic things anymore. They don't interest us. Our eyes belong to the Lord. Our mind belongs to the Lord. If you're a real Christian, if you still enjoy them, you are part of them. Satan excites you. And if the pictures of the children of the devil, if they interest you, something is wrong with you. Come and wash in the blood of the Lamb.
0: And
1: then he'll take that interest away from your heart. Every part of us belongs completely to the Lord. Our time, our possession, everything we surrender absolutely to the Lord. I learned that some houses are not being made use of now, you know, for house fellowship. If you
0: were
1: a real child of God, you'll cry that we say we cannot use your house for house fellowship. Because everything you have ought to have been surrendered to the Lord. Absolute surrender. But then your house is not qualified to be used for a house fellowship. That should make you cry. And sometimes, you know, even you yourself, they say you are not fit to work for God. You've been in the church for how many months now? For how many years now? For how many decades now?
0: And yet they say, no,
1: you are disqualified and you can eat. And you still have appetite to eat when they say you are not qualified for the work of the kingdom. How are you going to be qualified for the kingdom itself? If you are disqualified, that you know they reject you, they reject your body, they reject your members, they reject your offering to be used in the house of God. But you know, if you're a real child of God, everything you have absolutely, completely, fully belongs to the Lord. The absolute surrender of believers unto God. This absolute surrender is what Christ did, and this is what the Lord is expecting that you will do as well. Philippians chapter 2, I'm reading from verse 5. Let this mind be in you, which was also in Christ Jesus. Let the mind of Christ be in you. Can you look up here for a moment? Now we're going to think together. If you know Christ, and if you know what Christ would do, if Christ were here today, if a football match was going on at the stadium, and Christ was still here on earth, will Christ have this unquenchable desire to run there and sit down there for hours looking at that rubber with air inside, that people are running up and down and sweating and kicking? No.
0: But
1: have this mind in you, which was also in Christ. If the boxers were boxing themselves at the stadium, will Christ make use of money, the widow's mite that had been given to him, and go and pay for a ticket and go there and stay there and look at people destroying themselves and boxing themselves? No. If a game was going on and they put all these television boxes on the streets,
0: and
1: Jesus Christ was going to preach the gospel, and then he saw that television box on the street, will Jesus stand there? I'm telling you, the people of the world will never understand us. Since we started in 1973, and the people have never understood, but it doesn't bother me. I understand. Because it says, have this mind in you which was also in Christ Jesus. They ask me questions, journalists and people everywhere. They ask me questions. How about this? How about this? I should be telling them, you can't understand. Except you have salvation, you have the mind of Christ, you have the spirit of Christ, you'll never understand. Why should I tell you something I know you will not understand? But this is church, you understand. I said you understand. Even apart from Christ, take a medical doctor. All these television things they put on the side of the road. A medical doctor is rushing to the hospital to go and save a life. They called him. If that medical doctor is a real doctor that is worth his name and his salt, will he stay at that place and be watching and allow that man in the hospital to die? Give me a good answer. You have a lot of souls waiting. They're about dying. And Jesus said, get to them before they die.
0: But
1: save them. Go and talk to them. Go and preach to them. Do not allow them to die. You have time to stay by the side of the road, or to stay in your houses watching all these things? Of course,
0: no.
1: Who being in the form of God, sought it not robbery to be equal with God. But he made himself of no reputation, and he took upon him the form of a servant. He was made in the likeness of men. Being found in fashion as a man, he humbled himself and became obedient unto death, even the death of the cross.
0: See
1: what the Lord is telling us is the mind of Christ we ought to have. What's the mind of Christ? Absolute surrender. Galatians chapter 2 verse 20.
0: I
1: am crucified with Christ. Personal opinions are crucified with Christ. That's the real me. My mind, my self-will is crucified with Christ. That's the real me. My self-exaltation, all that is crucified with Christ, that's the real me. When he says, I am crucified with Christ, the man, look at Paul, there was no print of the nail in his hand. What he meant is, the me, this is where I want to be, this is what I want to do. I always want to have my way. Paul says that's crucified. Crucified with Christ. Nevertheless, I live, yet not I, but Christ liveth in
0: me.
1: And the life which I now live in the flesh, I live by the faith of the Son of God, who loved me and he gave himself for me. Because of that, I had to give myself unto him. Absolute surrender of believers unto God. Are there people that have done that? Of course, many people have done that. And if they found grace from the Lord to do it, and grace is grace. Grace is the same
0: grace.
1: And God said, my grace is sufficient for you, Paul. Grace is grace. Grace is available. And that grace available for every one of us in Jesus' name. Absolute surrender. Isaac was the most important thing on earth for Abraham. Greater than his very life. Any other possession. Who is the Isaac in your life? What's the Isaac in your life? What's the very center of your life on which your life is bound? Can you offer that to God? That's absolute surrender. And then he got to the place he laid Isaac. Isaac himself was fully surrendered unto the Lord.
0: You got
1: me from the Lord. You want to offer me back to the Lord. Praise his dear name. There was no struggle. There was no fighting. There was no resistance. And then God said, Abraham, that's all right. You've passed the test. I pray you'll pass the test. You know, many of these things, sometimes that God is even asking us, he doesn't need them, it's just to test us.
0: It's
1: just to know where our heart is, where our affection is. You know, sometimes the Lord will say, hey, come, can you do this? Then you begin to calculate.
0: I'm wearing no clothes on my own. Be a song away, but I'm a chair.
1: If I say yes to that, this will be the implication. Be on full time. Come and serve the Lord. Before I say yes, let me go and ask the people who are there already, what salary are they earning? And what benefits do they have? Before I can say yes to that, you failed the test. God doesn't really need you. He can do it without you. He's just testing you. And then Abraham brought the Isaac. And then when he stretched off the knife, God said, that's alright. I've seen what I was looking for. Then he said, Abraham, in blessing, I will bless you. He had said that before. He confirmed the blessing. And then because Isaac himself surrendered himself absolutely, through that Isaac, all the blessing I gave you, I'm going to transfer to him too. And then to Jacob. Then Ruth was another person. Esther, there is this judgment that is coming upon the whole of the Jews, and you are the only one that can go to the king. And tell the king about this so that you can save our lives. You can be for the salvation of the whole nation. Go help me tell Mordecai. The king had not called me all these few days, and if anybody goes to the king uninvited, he will lose his life. Tell Mordecai I cannot go. And Mordecai sent back and said, Esther, don't think that you're going to be secure and safe where you are. Esther, do you know whether you came to the kingdom for such a time as this? Go help me tell Mordecai I'll do it. Let them fast 3 days. I am. I made this world fast. If I perish, I perish. That's absolute surrender. If I perish, I perish. She didn't perish. You will not perish. You remember Moses? Moses could have been a kind of maybe a pharaoh, that is a king in Egypt, but he said, no, there's another calling for me. How about you?
0: Now
1: we're looking for leaders today and preachers today and overseers today and missionaries today. And people that will work for God today, where are they?
0: They're here and there.
1: They can even barely come to Monday Bible study. They don't have the time. Believers, they can barely come to Sunday worship. Believers, Sunday, if they come at all before we finish, they're rushing out.
0: They're rushing out as class
1: for them. They're trying to take this fake certificate. That's really not worth it. You know it. You know it's a worthless certificate. They're giving you the degree for 3 years on part time, only on Sunday afternoon. You come to have that thing. Those of us who have real degree, we have to stay inside the college. college, inside the university, for morning till evening, for many months, for three sessions, four sessions, before we have the certificate. You go for that afternoon, Sunday thing, you say you have that certificate, that's fake.
0: Amo, mi umetre do mi tindo wema dagwe dagwe kro gule amo minno we hone mena so afonu kaje weja ina kwesuso fe po mi do tindo ne ye me wa itu eto segbe we mene padu tindo wema wema me me ya to toni me le po ndo payo
1: that's not certificate
0: ele my wema dagwe
1: and then because of that fake thing they are rushing out of the service. What are you giving up for the Lord?
0: Amo na nu payo we ma ya to toni ye to wesu do eto ya konara okuru.
1: What are you giving to the Lord? And just say, if Moses gave total absolute surrender, I am going to give myself to the Lord. And the Lord will surprise your blessing. Hebrews chapter 11 from verse 24. By faith Moses, when he was come to years, refused to be called the son of Pharaoh's daughter.
0: Moise dali Moise wena ye wena we ekona do yiro vinyonu,
1: choosing rather to suffer affliction with the people of God than to enjoy the pleasures of sin for a season.
0: Etra drona dia no kumi bi aton ha o meji we ton lehu na do dugba nyina do ton to jire pa bi de me.
1: The reproach of Christ greater riches than the treasures in Egypt.
0: Eh ya o ve Christo na adokun da ohu adokun.
1: For he had respect unto the recompense of the reward. What the Lord is expecting is that we'll devote ourselves completely unto the Lord. Point number three, the appropriate service of believers unto the Lord. I'm going to
0: leave
1: a verse with you. I want you to mark it in your Bible.
0: Hosea chapter 8,
1: I'm reading to you from verse 12. I have written to him the great things of my law, but they were counted as a strange
0: scene.
1: There will always be those kinds of people. They don't have the mind of Christ. And when they hear things like this, they will say, this is strange. It's strange to you because you're a stranger. But the children of God, you come back to Romans chapter 12 from verse 1. I beseech you therefore, brethren, by the mercies of God, that ye present your bodies a living sacrifice, holy, acceptable unto God, which is your what? Your reasonable service. Be not conformed to this world, but be ye transformed by the renewing of your mind, that ye may prove what is that good and acceptable and perfect will of God. The sacrifice to present to the Lord is not the same as the sacrifice that the world people present to their idols.
0: In Galatians chapter 1 verse 4,
1: who gave himself for our sins, that he might deliver us from this present evil world. According to the will of God and our Father. Galatians chapter 6 verse 14. But God forbid that I should glory save in the cross of our Lord Jesus Christ, by whom the world is crucified unto me and I unto the world.
0: dendomi na nye na do do to gigoyi adavoto sati yesu okuna mi totome mo meme yekwe ayon do sati go rami pro nye
1: ayon to the world and the world is crucified to me. We're not friends. In James chapter 1 verse 27, pure religion and undefiled before God and the Father is this: to visit the fatherless and widows in their afflictions and to keep himself unspotted from the world.
0: Since we were magbe to jikwe otanu konwe eh na dono dra tocha vikpo asucha sila popo tonukumi bia yetome pora na do kwa ede mado di hoso ayonde.
1: What does that mean?
0: Etene de tara
1: keep himself unspotted from the world.
0: Na do kwa ede mado di hoso ayonde.
1: That means morally. That's not talking about something physical. You say you keep yourself from the moral defilement in the world.
0: Eh do do mo wa lo dagbe kabi eh basa ho da do ana de we makudio so ai home
1: their pornography
0: o photo
1: their lifestyle
0: o pesa za etre
1: their principles
0: o nueji no te dole
1: their actions
0: wa lo etre
1: their games
0: ai hu di da etre
1: their drinking
0: ahanu nu etre
1: their evil
0: o nyira wi wa etre
1: the things that were morally corrupt that you keep yourself from the world
0: nuera we kudio nuera we gbere ana
1: in James chapter 4, I'm reading from verse 4.
0: Jacob,
1: ye adulterers and adulteresses, know ye not that the friendship of the world is enmity with God? You'll be surprised what some people expect us to do as believers. Some unbelievers in your neighborhood, they are doing their sacrifices. And they are doing their satanic worship, their occultic worship.
0: There
1: are some people who go to other churches, they give them donation because that's their festival time. You know, we cannot live in isolation as believers, as Christians. We must show these people that although we are not worshipping with them, you know, we allow them to do what they are doing, and you know, we give them that so they will know we are friends. If you are a real child of God, you cannot do that.
0: If you
1: are worshipping the devil, you're not going to give them donation for worshipping the devil. You're not going to send your children there to go and worship the devil or them, go and worship idols of them. You're not going to support them. You know the way people talk about get united, be loving to people. If you depend on people, are always talking false doctrine, false practice, false this and false that, you'll keep yourself away. The world is becoming large. And people, you know, they are also doing some, they are trying their best.
0: Ye
1: adulterers and adulteresses, don't you know friendship with the world is enmity with God? Therefore, it says in that verse 4, if anyone will be a friend of the world, he is the enemy of God. I will not be an enemy of God. In 1 John chapter 2, I'm reading from verse 15. Love not the world, neither the things that are in the world. If any man, any preacher,
0: any
1: overseer, any pastor, any coordinator, any leader, any worker, any member, any human being. If any man loves the world, the love of the Father is not in him. For all that is in the world, the lust of the flesh and the lust of the eyes and the pride of life is not of the Father but of the world.
0: It says,
1: and the world passes away and the lust thereof, but he that doeth the will of God abideth forever.
0: I will
1: abide forever. The Romans chapter 12 verses 1 and 2.
0: I
1: beseech you therefore, brethren, by the mercies of God, that you present your bodies a living sacrifice, holy, acceptable unto God, which is your reasonable service.
0: And be not conformed
1: to this world. In your wedding, in your engagement, I'm surprised. Some of those who are becoming fathers and mothers,

0: In the investigation.
1: Amo yo isunu depe awunyonu joja eto bi bena eyin ododina mendela.
0: Before you go there, take those dresses. If you are not doing something criminal, something sinful, you'll not be hiding.
1: Amo ira wa kwande friends be afo ile wa. Amo endo amato nu nu nyina kande wa amato bi bena.
0: And then we cannot see them until the real wedding day. And then when they come for the wedding and see what they put on, say, what is this?
1: But mi ma so kan mo
0: and then some of those leaders will say, what can we do? There's something you can do. What can we do? Already the people are seated. Already the people are there. What can we do? It's too late. No, it's not too late. Call them behind there and tell them we'll do the wedding for you another time. We cannot do it today. You will not go in like this to that place.
1: And
0: when you do it for two or three of them like that, how about those who will be disappointed? Heaven is disappointed already. God is disappointed already. The angels are disappointed. I am disappointed already. The church is disappointed already. It doesn't matter to disappoint all those other few people that came from the state to kind of participate in the. That's nothing.
1: Amo, ene mani nunde na yo me mitela etozo telefona bitola deme wa na lowera tu ene mani nunde.
0: When they have disappointed heaven already,
1: when I come here,
0: then we'll say, well, there's no fight, no quarrel. There are our children. We'll do it for you next time. Next time you cannot go home now and change. Next time we'll do it for you. Then we'll be able to understand what the church is standing for. And we'll be able to understand what it says. Be not conformed to this world, but be transformed by the renewing of your mind, that ye may know and prove what is that good, acceptable will of God.
1: Well,
0: we'll do the will of God. You know, sometimes it's tough and difficult, but you know, that's a family. That's discipline in the family.
1: We'll
0: do it. And great will be the blessing of the people of God in Jesus' name. Before we pray, let's look at Mark chapter 10, in verse 28. Then Peter began to say unto him, lo, we have left all and have followed thee. People like you and like me. Jesus answered and said, verily I say unto you, there is no man that has left house. Some have left houses. What have you left?
1: Jesus said,
0: brethren, some have left brethren. What have you left?
1: Or sisters
0: or brothers? You know, there are some people that will say, okay, if it is like this, when I come to your house, you never give me alcohol to, I will never come again. Well, some of us have lost our brothers and sisters like that. They say they don't want to see us. You are not alone. And that's what Jesus said. If they will not agree with you because of your faith, you will not agree with them because of their unbelief. Jesus answered and said, verily I say unto you, there is no man that has left house or brethren or brother or sisters or father or mother or wife or children or lands for my sake and the gospels, but he shall receive

0: how in this time great rewards are waiting for you.
1: Amo Jesus amo nugo yen do ha mi mede ma ti hejo ukwe ka vi me sunu le ka vi me nyole ka vi oto ka vi onu ka vi asi ka vi o vi le ka vi ai gba le da yi na yen to utu pro na hun da gbe ton utu sigba ena mo yi to di fieto o je me kan we ko dun kan we ko ukwe le me sunu le me nyole o vi le ai gba le pro ko me
0: houses, brethren, sisters, mothers, children, lands with persecution and in the world to come eternal life. But many that are first shall be last. And the last shall be first. You know what that means? Many that are first shall be last. I can imagine those who are first in this our little church.
1: Those
0: who are first in the 70s. And they were running first. And every time in every meeting you'll see them. In the workers' meeting you'll see them. But today they have not died yet. They have not backslidden either. They have not left the church either. They're no more running in front like they used to run. They're not taking the back seat. They're no more there. And they're no more on the front line. Many that are first shall be last. Not all that are first, shall be last, but many. Because by the grace of God, I will never take a back seat. The zeal that manifested since the beginning, I'll keep on manifesting that zeal.
1: I
0: want you to get up and tell the Lord, you need more grace, you need more fire, you need more zeal, you need more inspiration from the Lord. Say, no, Lord, I want to serve you better than ever before. I want to surrender everything unto you. I give myself. I know the sacrifice of Jesus Christ. I know what Jesus Christ has done for me. And because of what Jesus Christ has done for me, I lay everything upon the altar. The believer's acceptable sacrifice isn't so much for you. It's done so much to save you. And so much to make you get to heaven. What are you doing for the Lord? What are you laying upon the altar? What are you telling the Lord? Oh Lord, I give everything. My heart, my life, my will, my desires, my time, my energy, my training, my skill, I give everything unto the Lord. Absolute surrender unto the Lord. What have you ever sacrificed to the Lord? Are you binding that sacrifice upon the horns of the altar? And say, I'm not going to allow anything to defile that sacrifice. I surrender myself. I give myself. I surrender everything absolutely unto the Lord. Then the Lord will make use of your time and make use of your skill and bless you, make you a winner of souls into the kingdom of God. Great will be the reward of your service. Let's close up.

0: Eyes to pray.
1: Our
0: God in heaven, we thank you very much because of this worship service today. Thank you, Lord, because of the spirit of worship. Thank you for the Holy Ghost that overshadows us, empowering us, energizing us, directing us, influencing us to know how to worship in spirit and in truth. We pray, O Lord, that today your word will penetrate every heart in the power of the Holy Ghost in Jesus' name. And we pray, Lord, that this word will do good in every life. And the power, the strength to carry out the word of God, grant to every one of us in Jesus' name. Lord, be exalted in every life. And be exalted in this church as well. We thank you because we know you have answered. In Jesus' name we pray. We're looking at 1 John chapter 5, and I'm reading verses 4 and 5. 1 John. For whatsoever is born of God overcomes the world. And this is the victory that overcomes the world, even our faith. Who is he that overcomes the world? But he that believeth that Jesus is the Son of God. In that passage of scripture, we find the victory of the believer. And then the word of God tells us we have that victory because of our faith. And there is an enemy in particular. Have you noticed that those two verses, three times all over, the words overcomes the world, they are used. In verse 4, whosoever is born of God overcomes the world. And then the second time now overcoming the world, and this is a victory that overcomes the world, even our faith. The third time, who is he that overcomes the world? But he that believes that Jesus is the Son of God. Something comes out of that passage that we have read. The world is an enemy waging war against the church. The world is an enemy waging war against your soul. And if you are going to overcome and be an overcomer eventually and get to heaven, you must fight against the world. But if the world is an enemy, you must recognize the enemy. Number two, you must resist the enemy. Number three, you must be resolute against the enemy. That's the only way you can win the war. Recognize the enemy. An enemy that is not recognized cannot be conquered. If we mistake an enemy for a friend, he will conquer us and destroy us. If somebody happens to be an enemy, but you are taking him to be a friend, and is very, very much determined to overcome you, you.

0: And
1: you thought he was a friend. He's going to conquer you. Therefore, the very first thing to do is to recognize that this is an enemy. And you must resist him. The enemy we're talking about, that he is the world, is a great, great enemy. And if you're going to conquer that enemy called worldliness, you must fight against worldliness. That's what happened to a man called
0: Sisera.
1: Sisera took jail to be a friend. But she was a deadly enemy. In Judges chapter 4, verse 18. And Jael went out to meet Sisera and said unto him, turn in, my lord. Turn in to me, fear not. And when he had turned in unto her, into the room, into the tent, she covered him with a mantle. And he said unto her, give me, I pray thee, a little water to drink, for I am thirsty. And she opened a bottle of milk and gave him drink and covered him. What would you think about this person, a person like the jail? You think this must be a friend. But she was actually a deadly enemy. That's what happens to many Christians. They think the world or worldliness is a friend. And therefore they do not even make any attempt to fight against it. Again, he said unto her, stand in the door of the tent, and it shall be when if any man doth come and inquire of thee, saying, is there any man here? Thou shalt say no. Then Jael, Abba's wife, took a nail of the tent. And took an hammer in her hand and went softly unto him. And smote the nail into his temples and fastened it into the ground, for he was fast asleep and weary, so he died. You know why Sisera died? He even escaped Barak and Deborah chasing after him. And after he had escaped one battle, and he thought, now I am free. And he went into the tent. She thought was going to the tent of a friend. And then he went asleep in the tent of an enemy. And when he was asleep, this enemy, mistaken for a friend, went in there and killed him. A deadly enemy. That's how the world is. That's how worldliness is. If you don't recognize the world as an enemy, and you think of the world and worldliness as a friend,
0: You're
1: going to die in your Christian life just like that.
0: Another man
1: is Samson.
0: Samson
1: thought that Delilah was a friend.
0: Samson in letter Delilah,
1: which was a dangerous enemy. And you will think that Delilah, or the world, or worldliness, or those worldly women, that they are friends. Judges chapter 16 from verse 15. Judges chapter 16 verse 15. And she said unto him, how can thou say, I love thee, are we not friends?
0: It was so dog land or now yes or gun do ye want away. The hotel my me.
1: And are we not friendly? And how can you tell me that you're a friend, that you love me?
0: Now I don't know I want me.
1: When thy heart is not with me.
0: When I cut to my tickle
1: that was mocked me these three times. And has not told me wherein thy great power
0: life.
1: And it came to pass when she pressed him daily with her words. And urged him so that his soul was vexed unto death. That he told her all his heart. Samson thought was dealing with a friend. And when you deal with an enemy as if you were dealing with a friend, you're going to be destroyed. And as we look at worldliness in all this description, if you look at worldliness as a friend, and you say, you know, if we are worldly, we're going to attract the people of the world. And we're going to have some gain. If you look at worldliness as a friend, you're going to die, you're going to lose your Christian life. And you're going to miss heaven. And so here we're told that Samson told her all his heart. And said unto her, there has not come a razor upon my head. I have been a Nazarite unto God from my mother's womb. If I be shaven, then my strength will go from me, and I shall become weak and be like any other man. When Delilah saw that he had told her on his heart, she sent and called for the lords of the Philistines, saying, come up this once, for he has showed me all his heart.
0: And
1: the lords of the Philistines came up unto her and brought the money in their hand.
0: When
1: and she made him sleep upon her knees. And she called for a man, and she caused him to shave up the seven locks of his head. And she began to afflict him as a friend. Afflicting Samson, that's not the action of a friend. But she began to afflict him, and his strength went from him. And she said
0: to
1: the Philistines, be upon thee, Samson. And he awoke out of his sleep and said, I will go out as at other times before and shake myself.
0: And
1: you wist not, you knew not, that the Lord was departed from him. That's an enemy. A dangerous enemy. What I'm telling you is this, when you mistake an enemy for a friend, you're going to be defeated. The worldliness is a great enemy. And if you mistake worldliness for a friend, it's going to destroy you. And worldliness is an enemy to the Christian. It's an enemy to the soldiers of the cross. If you don't know, we're going to be defeated. Worldliness wants you to perish, but you don't know. And you'll be taking that worldliness as a friend. When in reality, it's a delegated enemy. Telling you that a whole church with their leader and all the people in the leadership and all the people in the church
0: will
1: vote and say that worldliness is a friend. If we go near the world, we'll be able to win the world. If we are worldly, we'll be able to attract the people of the world. Worldliness is a secret agent in any church, to any Christian. And if you mistakenly think that worldliness is a friend, it's going to be an enemy that will kill you. Worldliness then may be disguised as a friend, but it is an enemy. Number one, a deadly enemy. Number two, a dangerous enemy. And you know there are some enemies that are powerless. They can do nothing. But not worldliness. Worldliness is not important. It's a dangerous enemy. Number three, worldliness is a disguised enemy. Worldliness will not come to you and announce, "I am an enemy."
0: I
1: want to destroy your Christian life. It will disguise itself as if it wants to do some good in your life. It will make you a better person. You'll be able to have more money. You will know what the worldly people are doing. And you will not be able to have those things as well. A disguised enemy. Number four, worldliness is a diabolical enemy. Number five is a deceptive enemy. Doesn't come straight. Number six, worldliness is a dreadful enemy. Ugly enemy.
0: Number seven,
1: worldliness is a destructive enemy. People don't understand what we're talking about. Because they feel, what can worldliness do? We're saved. We're sanctified. We're filled with the Holy Ghost. Godliness cannot do anything to us. Yes, it can do a lot to you, a deadly enemy that can do a lot. We must put on the whole armor of God to overcome the world. Influenced by the flesh and controlled by Satan. The Lord is telling us, and if you're looking for the evidence whether somebody is born again or not, look at the area of overcoming the world. You know, there are many people you confront today and they say they are born again. You ask this one, I'm born again. I'm going to do such and such a church, I'm born again. And some of us are already beginning to contradict scriptures. And we're saying, well, you know, these people, although they are worldly, but you know they are born again. Although these people, as you look at them, their appearance, their lifestyle, their marriage, and their family, their everything, even their work, everything they do, you know they are worldly, but you know they are born again. And that's contradicting the scripture. Whosoever is born of God overcomes the world. And this is the victory that overcomes the world, even our faith. If you do not have the faith that overcomes the world, you are not born again. If the world is overcoming you, if all the things of the world are overcoming you and crushing you, you don't have any power to resist and stand according to the word of God, you are not born again. That's why I'm talking to you today on the victory of faith over the world. That's our topic for today, the victory of faith over the world. I divide the message to three parts. Number one, the filthiness and the vanity of the world. The filthiness and the vanity of the world. Number two, faith and vigilance against worldliness. Faith and vigilance against worldliness. Number three, freedom and victory over the world. Freedom and victory over the world. We come back to number one, the filthiness and the vanity of the world. When we talk about the world, we're talking about the filthiness there. We're talking about the vanity there. In Ezra chapter 9, verses 10 and 11. And now, O our God, what shall we say after this? For we are forsaking thy commandments, which thou commanded by thy servants the prophets, saying, the land unto which ye go to possess it is an unclean land. Was the filthiness of the people of the lands, with their abominations, which have filled it from one end to another with their uncleanness. As we talk about the world, it talks about the filthiness of the people. Those are the things in the land, and those are the things in the world. And when you become born again, that worldliness, you are pulled out of them. You are cleansed away from them. In 2 Kings chapter 17, I'm reading from verse 14. Notwithstanding, they would not hear, but harden their necks like to the neck of their fathers. And did not believe in the Lord their God. In verse 15, and they rejected his statutes. And his covenant that he made with their fathers. And his testimonies which he testified against them. And they followed vanity and became vain. And they went after the heathen that were round about them concerning whom the Lord had charged them. That they should not do like them. All that the pagans are doing. All that those who are not born again are doing, they refer to as vanity. At the end of verse 14, they did not believe in the Lord their God. You see, when you are involved with the filthiness and the vanity of the world, it's an evidence you do not believe in the Lord. In Deuteronomy chapter 18, from verse 9, when thou art come into the land which the Lord thy God giveth thee, thou shalt not learn to do after the abominations of those nations. And the children of Israel were going to the land of Canaan. And the Lord was telling them, you are moving out to another land. When you get to that land, there are abominations there. Just like we should be telling our young people, you are going to school, you have been with us at the headquarters here. And now you are going to university. When you get to that college, when you get to that university, you'll see the abominations of the people there. You'll find boys and girls in the same class with you. The same level with you.
0: You
1: practice abominations. Lecturers and students. And therefore you will not deal according to the abominations of the people of the land that you are going to. It's just like we're talking to, you know, some of our professional people. And their company is sending them overseas. And the company is going to make them spend 1 year there. And before they go, we're telling them,
0: you're
1: going to another land. You'll see some vanities, some filthiness and abominations there. You must not follow the abominations of the land. That now you have this conviction before you travel. When you get to that land, keep your conviction, keep to the Bible. And do not follow the abominations of the people that you are going to. It's like we're telling our people who are getting married. And we're telling them, now you are getting married. You are getting married to a believer. Yes, we understand. But then you are going to also interact with the family of that person you are getting married to. And then those members of the family, the mother-in-law, the father-in-law, and then the extended family, they'll have their peculiar ways of living. And now that you are getting married to that family, you have your conviction. And you will keep your conviction. And the man you are marrying, let him be a man of conviction, so that he will not be swayed by the relatives of the woman. It's like when you've just finished college, you finish university and your youth service, and you're looking for work. And we're telling you that you know a Christian must be faithful. A Christian must be honest. And then you've got a work. In that place of work, they have the abominations there too. And therefore, as you are going to that place of work, all the abominations and the vanity, the bribery, the corruption that you see there, you must not join them. Because you are born again, because you are a child of God. If you go overseas and then you join the abominations, the Lord will drive you out of the kingdom. Because as a child of God, you must keep yourself away from the filthiness and the vanity of the land. Deuteronomy chapter 22 verse 5. The woman shall not wear that which pertaineth unto a man. And the Lord was telling the children of Israel, he's saying that you are going to a particular land. Their culture there, their tradition there, their lifestyle there, is that the women will wear what pertains unto a man. Maybe some of you are traveling out,
0: and then
1: you travel out on vacation, maybe from your place of work, or you travel out to go and study. And you've got the conviction of the word of God here. When you get to those lands, it's like the women have nothing to wear except what belongs to a man. And the Lord is saying, here is the word of God. The woman shall not wear that which pertaineth unto a man. Neither shall a man put on a woman's garment. You may go to some cultures and then you see that the men are wearing earrings. Or you see that the men are plaiting their hair like a woman. And then you say, but you know that's the culture here. That's what they do here. You cannot do that if you're a child of God. You will not copy them. You will not imitate them. You will not learn from what they are doing. Why? Because we're told in that verse, for all that do so are abomination unto the Lord thy God. Or do you think that there was something that as abomination to God 5 years ago? And now, because many people are doing it, God has changed his mind. And God is saying, I didn't like that thing 5 years ago. But now, I like it. Because many people are doing it and there's nothing I can do. If that's your own kind of God, that's not the God I believe. The God I believe is, I am the Lord God, I change not. And whatever was abomination to him, Many years ago, many centuries ago, it's still abomination to the Lord now. The majority of the people of the world, of the women of the world, may be doing it. When God said, all that do so are abomination unto the Lord your God, whatever was abomination to him then is still abomination to him today. In many churches in this land, you'll find many Pentecostal churches and many evangelical churches, and you know, they don't worry about all these things. They're abomination to the Lord your God. There are some leaders that will say that if we keep on talking about this, this and that, the church will not grow. Or they will say, you know, the other churches, they are permissive. And they take, you know, they allow people to wear whatever they want to wear. And if we keep on emphasizing this, then we're not going to have all these members. The members will rush and run to them. That's alright. If they want to run to hell, no problem. We want to stand on the unchanging word of God. Give me a good amen. Isaiah chapter 3, I'm reading to you from verse 16. Moreover, the Lord saith, because the daughters of Zion are haughty. What does it mean to be haughty, to become arrogant? What does it mean to be haughty, to become proud? What does it mean to be haughty, to become incorrigible? To be so proud of yourself, of your beauty, that the only thing you're thinking about is your beauty. And you are not thinking about the kingdom of God. Because the daughters of Zion are haughty, and they walk with stretched forth necks. And wanton eyes, walking and mincing as they go, and making a tinkling in their feet. You know what the Lord is telling us here? It's not even talking about the destiny alone. It's talking about the style of walking. In verse 17, therefore the Lord will smite with his scab. The crown of the head of the daughters of Zion. You know, some people say, why do you concentrate on women? Well, we're reading what the Bible says, talking about the daughters of Zion. And we as Christian ladies, as Christian women, must go to present our bodies before the Lord. And say, Lord, I don't ever want to do anything or put on anything that will attract the judgment of God or that will attract the wrath of God. Then it says, and the Lord will discover their secret parts. In that day, the Lord will take away the bravery of their tinkling ornaments about their feet.
0: And
1: calls and their round tires like the moon. The chains and the bracelets and the mufflers and the bonnets and the ornaments of the legs and the headbands and the tablets and the earrings. They even have you know, the rings now in the toe. You know, sometimes in the past it used just to be the earring.
0: And
1: then you have the bangles. And then you have the rings only on one hand. And they used to tell us it's because they are married, that is why they have the ring on one hand. Later they had the rings in two fingers. And later now, all the five fingers of one hand are covered with rings. And later, all the 10 fingers are covered with rings. And now they are going to puncture holes in their nose. So as to be able to find a place to put rings because the 10 fingers are not enough. And then they want to put rings in the toes as well. And they're not going to wear shoe because if they wear shoe, are you going to see the rings in their toes? The world is going crazy because of the pride in the heart. And then he tells us in verse 21, and the rings and the nose jewels. And the changeable suits of apparel. And the mantles and the wimples and the crisping
0: pins.
1: And the glasses and the fine linen and the hoods and the veils. And it shall come to pass that instead of sweet smell, there shall be stink. Instead of a godly rage, instead of well set air, boldness, and instead of a stomacher, a girding of sackcloth and burning instead of beauty, and the men shall fall by the sword, and the mighty men in the war,
0: Agate
1: shall lament and mourn, and she being desolate shall sit upon the ground. That's talking about the judgment that will come when people remain adamant in their evil. And they do not understand that worldliness is an enemy. And they take worldliness like a friend. In Zephaniah, I'm reading from chapter 1, verse
0: 8.
1: And it shall come to pass in the day of the Lord's sacrifice that I will punish the princes and the king's children. Look up here for a moment. And you know, sometimes when you come to the church and you're teaching the word of God, some of the children, young people who are children of our leaders, it's like the word of God is not meant for them. And sometimes the children whose parents are not in the church, they show more evidence of being born again than the children whose parents are in the church. The children who are being persecuted by their parents for coming to the church deeper life, those children, they stand with conviction. And they stand with the lifestyle of the believer. But the children of the leaders, the father is a worker in the church. And the mother is a worker in the church. These are the children that prove very proud.
0: I'm
1: very stubborn. And incorrigible. And they will not take to the word of God. And their parents, the fathers and the mothers, will not correct them. Look at the children in the church who are very zealous. Many of them in the secondary school, their parents are not in the church. They're persecuting them. It's a great effort for them to come to the Bible study. When they come to the Bible study and they go back home, there's great persecution of them. And yet the following Monday they will come again. You cannot drive them, you cannot correct them, you cannot teach them. Because they are children of leaders in the church. And the Lord says he'll punish them. And all such as are clothed with strange apparel. In the same day also will I punish all those that live upon the threshold. And feel their master's houses with violence and disease. I pray God will help us. Give me a good amen. Amen. Because if the Lord does not help us, where is the church going to be in a few years time? When the world comes in and the world as a great enemy destroys the church. In Luke chapter 16 verse 15, and he said unto them, ye are they which just justify yourselves before men.
0: Are there
1: people like that? And then after you finish the service,
0: well, them before since I go to,
1: I don't know what they're talking about. This is not too bad. Mommy, look at me the way I came to church today. And the pastor said the children of leaders are the problem in the church. Mommy, am I alright? Don't mind them. No, you're alright.
0: Daddy,
1: what do you think about this? Why are you asking me? Because the pastor said that we children of you preachers, leaders in the church, looks like we're not good examples to the other children. And Daddy will say, well, that's all right, just you see a young fellow, go your way. Ye are they which justify yourselves before men, but God knows your hearts. For that which is highly esteemed among men is abomination in the sight of God. Those are the very words of Jesus. Those things were justifying. This is not too bad. I know I'm not doing it the way they are preaching it. I know I'm not following the way they are emphasizing it, but this is not too bad. In 1 Timothy chapter 2 verse 9, in like manner also that women adorn themselves in modest apparel. Or shamefacedness and sobriety, not with broided hair or gold or pearls or costly array. Look up here. What if, you know, we have some of these women leaders And I understand, I'm your father in the Lord. And there are times a father will talk directly to the daughter. And if you're a real daughter, you will listen to your father. We were having wedding, and there you see all these women leaders with their hairdo. Or maybe when they are having funeral ceremony. And you have all these women. You think they're strangers. You think that the relatives of the people that are bereaved. And then when you check up, we find that there are women workers in the church or women leaders in the church. And yet we have or gold or pearls. If the gold is not in your ear, the gold is in your dress. If the gold is not in your dress, the gold is in your wristwatch. And the gold is in your shoe. And the gold is in your bag. And the only thing is not in the ear. But you have more gold on you than the people of the world have in their ears. And what are we doing? And I'm going to challenge you. If you can go and stay in the saloon and spend 3 hours

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1: Na imileza je ka jijodi jikuya kweton yonwe yi gbe ka jijodi jikuya ton la
0: ko. We will change.
1: Minadio.
0: I said we will change.
1: No minadio.
0: And the blessing of the Lord will be upon us in Jesus name.
1: Dona jikuya kweton na so mi ji to Jesu in come.
0: I'd go to point number two, faith and vigilance against worldliness. You see, if you're going to overcome those things of the world, you need faith and you also need to be vigilant. We're looking at Ephesians chapter 6, verse 16. Above all, taking the shield of faith, wherewith ye shall be able to quench all the fiery darts of the wicked. I told you that this enemy that is worldliness is diabolical. It's a diabolical enemy. And it is the devil that is behind worldliness. There's a spirit behind worldliness.
1: 1
0: John chapter 5 verses 4 and 5. For whatsoever is born of God overcomes the world. If you're finding it very, very difficult and impossible to give up worldliness, it's an indication to you, you are not born again. When you hear the word of God, it doesn't give you joy. You're not happy. And you resist it. And you reject it. And it's like, why are they preaching what they are preaching? And it's like, I don't like that part of the Bible. I don't accept that part of the Bible. When you reject the word of God, you are rejecting God. And this is a victory that overcomes the world, even our faith. And then he has a question for you to be very sure. Who is he that overcomes the world but he that believes that Jesus is the Son of God?
1: On
0: the one hand, we need faith. On the other hand, we need vigilance. Tells us in 1 Peter chapter 5 verse
1: 9.
0: Be sober, be vigilant. If your life is lousy, if your life is careless, if your life is worldly, if your life is like the people of the world and you're not sober, and you're loud,
1: and
0: then you are attracting the people of the world to yourself. You know, with your dressing, with your appearance, with your attitude, with your action, then you are not showing evidence that you're a real child of God. Be sober, be vigilant, because your adversary, the devil, as a running lion, walketh about, seeking whom he may devour. Whom receives steadfast in the faith. In verse 8, it talks about vigilance. In verse 9, it talks about the faith. Those two things are necessary for you to be an overcomer. Knowing that the same afflictions are accomplished in your brethren that are in the world. I pray that this thing that the Lord is telling us will help us in Jesus' name.
1: 1
0: Corinthians chapter 10 verse 12. It says, wherefore, let him that thinketh this, and let take heed lest he fall. And sometimes when people hear the word of God,

0: sharing with other people.
1: Well, you know,
0: And he'll be saying, is this too bad? After all, sister so-and-so is like this. After all, a women leader is like that. After all, the coordinator or overseer's wife is like this. And if it's like that, is my too bad? You're not supposed to compare yourself with anybody. You came into this world all alone by yourself. And you came into the kingdom all alone by yourself. In 2 Corinthians chapter 10, verse 12. For we dare not make ourselves of the number. Or compare ourselves with some that commend themselves. They're measuring themselves by themselves, and comparing themselves among themselves are not wise. When we hear the word of God, it's not our part to be making comparison. I'm better than so-and-so. In your marriage, in your wedding, in your appearance, in everything that you do, you're going to keep yourself away from those things of the world. You will not learn how they're doing the evil they're
1: doing.
0: As I've told you, faith and vigilance are both essential in overcoming the spirit and the pressure of the world. We are to watch and pray. One without the other cannot win a permanent victory as an individual. Watching over one another as families. And then as a church. The pastor to open his eyes and see. And the leaders have to open their eyes and see. Is the world coming in? And then if you know the world is coming in, and you are vigilant, what do? You talk about it. You read the Bible about it. You alert the people of God about it. And what are the things of the world we're talking about? Number one is pride and its pursuit. The pride and the pursuit of the world. Watch against them. That the pursuit of the world will not take over the church. The pride in the world will not take over the church. Number two, it's pranks and pretense. And everything in the world is like hypocritical. Number three, it's perversion and pollution. And sometimes even the secondary school. And then they get some perversions and pollutions of the world there. If you are not watchful, you are not looking at their boxes, you are not looking at their bags. You're not looking at the photographs they're carrying about. You're not looking at the CDs they're carrying about. The perversion and the pollution from the internet, they bring it to your house and you never know. But you see, you must watch against the perversion, the pollution of the world from coming to your family.
1: and also from coming into the church.
0: And
1: sometimes you overseers, your pastors there, you coordinators there.
0: Anytime
1: you come to church, always sit only at the platform.
0: And when you
1: have a crowd stretched before you, you don't know what they are doing. You don't know how they are living.
0: And you
1: never attend wedding or anything.
0: And
1: you just sit at the pulpit, just dishing out the word of God. The people are not following. Mix with them, go to them, see them the way they are. And look at them intimately. If they are bringing the perversions and the pollutions of the world into the church, then you'll be able to know. Number 4, it's picnics and its plays. The drama. You see, the world, they have a lot of entertainment. And they want to go to the seaside, they want to refresh themselves. Number 5 is provocation and pugnacity.
0: You know, the world, they train themselves to fight.
1: And we must be vigilant against it. Number 6, it's passion and its pleasures. Number 7, it's preferences and preoccupation. And the preferences is always to minister to the flesh. Whether it is music, it's for the flesh. Whether it is wedding, it's for the flesh. Whether it is funeral, it's for the flesh. Why will they say that, you know, somebody who died about 7-8 years ago, they want to do the burial all over again now? And that's because they are preoccupied with the pleasure of the world. Number 8, it's politics and permissiveness. If let's say a coordinator in a particular district wants the people to like him, to love him, there'll be plain politics. If he sees things that are going wrong, he'll not correct them, because he feels people don't like correction. And if he wants to be in their favorable book, and if he wants to be exalted among them, he's not going to correct them. If he looks at the choir and the choir is not being well, he's going to keep on smiling, saying, "You people of God, how nice, how great you are. You're a great Lord." That's politics. If he looks at the youth section and they're not, you know, hurrying up and coming to the Bible study, and they're not obeying the word of God, and they're like this and like that, and they're writing love letters in the church and passing to one another, the coordinator who wants to play politics will not correct it.
0: They'll
1: just say, "Children of God, raise up your hand. How great you are. How wonderful you are. I want to tell you that I'm the coordinator in this place. I'm the overseer, the pastor here. I love you. And God loves you. Say amen." Then they say amen. They clap for him.
0: They
1: say, "You know, I like our coordinator. coordinator. No matter what you do, he has understanding. He's like a real father. That's politics. You're not going to take those people to heaven if you cannot correct anything. If things are wrong, get them corrected. It tells us in Jeremiah chapter 10 verse 2.
2: Thus
1: says the Lord, learn not the way of the heathen. Don't bring the politics of the land into the church.
2: 1
1: Thessalonians chapter 5 verse 6 all through to verse 8. Therefore, let us not sleep as do others. But let us watch and be sober. For
2: them
1: sleep in the night.
2: And
1: they that be drunken are drunken in the night.
2: But
1: let us who are of the day be sober, putting on the breastplate of faith and love, and for an helmet the hope of salvation. In Luke chapter 21, verse 34,
2: and
1: take it to yourselves, lest at any time your hearts be overcharged with surfeiting and drunkenness and the cares of this life. That's worldliness right there. So that they come upon you unawares. For as a snare shall it come on all them that dwell on the face of the whole
2: earth.
1: Watch ye therefore and pray always that ye may be accounted worthy to escape all diseases that shall come to pass and to stand before the Son of Man.
2: I pray
1: we'll stand on that day. I said we'll stand on that day. I come to point number 3, freedom and victory over the world. In John chapter 8, we're looking at verse 32. And ye shall know the truth, and the truth shall make you free. Give me a good amen.
2: Amen.
1: You know, it's the truth that sets us free. And if we just gloss over it, and we patch the congregation, and we don't read the word of God, interpret it and apply it, there will be no freedom. But now you have known the truth. I said now you have known the truth. And the truth will set you free from worldliness in Jesus' name. In verse 36, if the Son therefore shall make you free, ye shall be free indeed. Romans chapter 8 verse 29.
2: To
1: whom he did foreknow, he also did predestinate to be conformed to the image of his Son. Look up
2: here.
1: The things that were important to Christ are those things important to me. The way that Jesus honored his Father, obeyed his Father, is that the way I'm honoring the Father, obeying the Father? That he might be the firstborn among many brethren. If you're a child of God, you are one of those many brethren. Philippians chapter 2, reading from verse 5. Here it tells us, let this mind be in you, which was also in Christ Jesus. Would you say you have the mind of Christ? The attitude of Christ, the lifestyle of Christ. You're going somewhere. Will Jesus go to this place I'm going? What are you going to do there? Will Jesus go to do there what I'm going to do now? You come to church and you act in a particular way. Will Jesus act like this? You want to go to a wedding? Will Jesus attend the wedding and be like this? You put on any dress, and is it your glory you're seeking or the glory of the Lord? Is it to turn the minds of other people to your flesh, or it is to turn their mind unto the Lord? And you know, if you hear all this and you still find it impossible to obey the word of God, it's because you don't have the grace of God. You are not born again. When you are born again, the new birth will make it possible for you to be obedient to the word of God. In
2: 1
1: Samuel chapter 8 verse 5,
2: Samuel,
1: and said unto him, behold, thou art old, and thy sons walk not in thy ways. Now make us a king to judge us like all the nations. That's worldliness right there. Any time in your Christian profession, any time in your personal life, you want to be like all the other nations. That's the world. Maybe you're in the choir, for example. And you know the choir people act in other churches. And you know the choir members in other churches, they are not under the control of any pastor. And they do whatever they want to do. They play any kind of music they want to play. And if the pastor in that church will not allow them, they will rebel. And they will carry out that rebellion in a very dramatic way. And then if you are talking to yourself, let's be like the choir, like other places. That's worldliness right there. And if there is worldliness, you're allowing the enemy to eat up the vibrance and the vitality of your Christian life. And in this church, we're not going to allow that. We'd rather not have the choir. We're not going to have it here. Give me a good amen. And these people said, give us a king. Why do you want a king? Want to be like all the other nations. Our workers will not be like other churches. Our members will not be like other churches. Our choir will not be like other churches. When the newcomers come in here, we want them to see that this church is not like the other churches. But because if it's like the other churches, why are they going to leave their church? Why are they coming here? But we're going to be different. In Romans chapter 8, I'm reading from verse
2: 2.
1: It says, for the law of the spirit of life in Christ Jesus has made me free from the law of sin and death. The Spirit of God will make us free. I said it will make us free. When we talk about freedom, number one, freedom from the abominations of the world. Almost any place you go, the abominations are there. If you don't recognize it, they introduce it to you. They say, now you are walking in a place like this. And because you are walking here, we don't want you as a lady to walk to be walking here with a gown. We want you to be smart and to put on the slacks. And it doesn't matter where you are. If you go to this area of work, they tell you that. If you go to the bank, they tell you that. You go there, they tell you that. Those are the abominations of the world. And this very day, the Lord has set us free from the abomination of the world. Number two, freedom from the affection of the world. Number three, freedom from association with the world. How come that some people say they are believers? If you are discussing anything, they say, this is how they do it in the Catholic Church. How do you know? How do you know? Are you going there? This is how they do it in the Anglican Church. This is how they do it in Seventh-day Adventist. This is how they do it in the Salvation Army. How do you have all this knowledge, all this information? You know, as we're looking at our wedding, as we're looking at our funeral ceremony, this is how they do it in the Redeemed. This is how they do it in First Corinthians. How do you know? Have you been associating with almost all the churches everywhere? When you are free, it sets you free from association from the world. Number four, freedom from the agitation of the world. Freedom from the agitation of the world. Many years ago, when this church started as a ministry, and we all gave ourselves to the Lord, a real conversion experience. If somebody did something wrong, you say, sit down, the fellow will sit down. There will be no argument, no agitation, no aggressive action. His friends might ask him, what is it you are not doing what you used to do? The Bible study leader, the zoo to call me then, told me to sit down. What happened? Oh, I'm the one that went wrong. I did this, I did that. Now, today, if somebody did something bad, and then will say, sit down there. He himself will say, I am sitting down physically, but inside me, I am standing up. Agitation. And he'll be making signals to his friend to cause trouble, to cause commotion. Did you read in the papers? And they said, if the president wants to be there beyond
2: 2007,
1: we're going to make the country ungovernable for him. What that means is, we're going to cause confusion, commotion, that he will not be able to direct the affairs of the nation. That's agitation. position.
2: And
1: when anybody in the church says, if any of the sections do anything wrong, and you discipline them, we will make the church ungovernable. That's agitation of the world coming in right there. You want to go to heaven, and there's somebody here on the pulpit saying this is the way to go to heaven.
2: Are you
1: fighting him? When you become a child of God, you are free from the agitation of the world, and we are free. I said we're free. Number five, we are free from the amusements of the world. Number six, it sets us free from the ambition of the world. And the ambition of the world is the ambition of Absalom. They want to take over from David. And they don't want to wait for their time. Number seven, you are set free from the apparel of the world. Appearance of the world, adornment of the world. Even the people of the world now, some of them are getting concerned about the dressing in the world. And they're writing in the papers and they're saying, this is bad, this is bad. And you know, the people of the world are even talking about it. We church, we should demonstrate it. I said we should demonstrate it. We're going to retain our freedom. I said we're going to remain our freedom. If that is what you are asking the Lord to do for you today, you rise on your feet, and then you will send a real fervent prayer unto the God of heaven, that the world will not eat up your Christian life. The world will not destroy your Christian life. Without holiness, no man shall see the Lord. Call upon the Lord. Don't compare yourself with other members of the church who are not born again. Leave them to themselves. Leave them to themselves. And you keep on looking unto Jesus, the author and the finisher of our faith. The leader's wife, don't worry about her. She has her own life to live. The leader's daughter, don't worry about her. She has her own life to live. The leader's husband, don't worry about him. The leader's son, don't worry about him. They have their lives to live. You live your life in obedience to the word of God. A worker in the choir, don't worry about him. You have your life to live. You came to the church not to follow anybody's example. Be free. Free from sin. Secret sin. Open sin. Open rebellion. Be free. Free from the sins of the world. Whatever others do, that's their decision. Make up your own mind. You want to serve the Lord? Serve the Lord. When you have faith in God, you have victory in Christ. The evidence that you are born again is that you are having victory over the world. And you are not acting like the people of the world anymore. your mind, your heart, your spirit, your soul, your attitude, the faith on things on high. Have an experience with the Lord before you go. Be conformed to the image of Christ. The mind of Christ. The attitude of Christ. The actions of Christ. The obedience of Christ. The righteousness of Christ. The character of Christ. In the believer. That's what the Lord wants to accomplish in your life. Give him a chance to walk in your life. Let that mighty change come within you and come upon you. Real faith will set you free from the world and all the pollutions of the world.

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1: Praise the Lord.
2: Everybody, I said, praise the Lord. Let's pray together. Almighty God, we thank you for the events of this day. The great redemption, the great salvation, the great deliverance that was sent to your people. And Lord, we thank you for the hearts of the people that are open to your word. I pray, oh Lord, tonight, once again as we come, we will receive your great redemption in Jesus' name. We thank you for the churches. We pray, O Lord, your blessings will be abundant in every life in Jesus' name. Today, speak to your people. Draw your people into blessing. Overflow their lives with blessing. Give us all the abundance of heaven tonight, O Lord. We thank you because we know you have answered. In Jesus' name we pray. And everybody said another amen. Thank you very much. You can be seated. We are here today. And the Lord has promised to bless his people. And I'm sure you are with great expectation today. As the Lord is blessing many people over here in our city. And even sending the blessing all over Nigeria, all over Africa. That same blessing is coming upon you tonight in Jesus' name. Tonight I have an important message for you from the Lord. There is one word I've heard when I was young. And any time I had that word, I felt it was a word that was heard, was known about 2,000 years ago. And maybe that word will come back in the far future. I never thought, I never dreamt, I never imagined that this would become a reality in my own time. What word is this? It's the word wonder. The word wonder. Everybody say wonder. The wonder of Jesus Christ. As I look at my Bible, as I listen to the testimonies of this day, as my heart is full of faith and expectation for today, there's only one thing I can think about for you, and it is the word wonder. I'm going to speak to you tonight on the sevenfold wonder of Christ. The sevenfold wonder of Christ. Actually, as Isaiah presents Jesus Christ to us, Jesus had not been born. But Isaiah looked ahead and he was talking about the coming of Christ. And he says, in Isaiah chapter 9 verse 8, unto us a child is born, unto us a son is given, and the government shall be upon his shoulder, and his name shall be called Wonderful. The government shall be upon his shoulder, and his name shall be called Wonderful. Wonderful. And his name shall be called Wonderful. As the people of God will expect him. For this child shall be born. As the people of God were looking up. For this son to be given to us. They knew when he comes, there will be wonders. Because his name shall be called Wonder. And eventually Jesus Christ came. And what do you notice about Jesus? His conception was a wonder. It had never happened like that before. A virgin shall conceive and bear a son. And you will call his name Emmanuel. His birth was a wonder. When he was born, the people far away in the east, they saw a star. And the star led them to the place where he was born. Not only that his conception was a wonder. Not only that his birth was a wonder. His youth was a wonder. You see, his parents took him, they took him to the temple. At the age of 12. And all these doctors of the law, the people that had studied the law from inside outside, they began to ask him questions. And everybody wondered at the knowledge of this 12-year-old Christ. His conception was a wonder. His birth was a wonder. His youth was a wonder. And then his life. His life was a wonder. Everywhere he went, and wonderful things happened. Everyone that had connection with him, they wondered. He came to John to be baptized in water. And John had been baptizing other people. The Pharisees came, the publicans came, the tax collectors came, everybody came to be baptized. And here comes Christ. As soon as he was baptized, the heavens opened and the voice spoke from heaven, and the Holy Ghost like a dove came upon him. His baptism was a wonder. After the water baptism, he was led of the Spirit of God to be tempted by the devil. And the devil wondered. Because the devil, anytime the devil tempted people, they just yielded and they fell. He tempted Adam and Eve and they fell. He tempted Cain and Cain became a murderer. And he tempted many people, they just fell. But then the devil came to tempt Jesus Christ. His victory was a wonder. And then he came out of there. And he began now to touch the lives of people. And the lepers began to wonder. And the blind began to wonder. And the lame began to wonder. And the people with issue of blood, they began to wonder. And people having insanity, mental problem, he touched them, he prayed for them, they were well. Everybody began to wonder. His conception was a wonder. His birth was a wonder. His youth was a wonder. His baptism was a wonder. His life was a wonder. His ministry was a wonder. His death was a wonder. He was betrayed by Judas Iscariot. And the people came to take him. And then he said, "Who are you looking for?" And he said, "We're looking for Jesus." He said, "You're looking for me to arrest me." He said, "I am he." When he said that, they all fell to the ground as dead men. And he said, "Get up and arrest me." And then they arrested him. And then he was crucified on the cross. When he was crucified on the cross, the sun refused to shine for 3 hours. His death was a wonder. And then he was buried. And then on the resurrection day, the power of God came from heaven and rolled the stone away. And Jesus rose up triumphantly. His resurrection was a wonder. And then he began to talk to his own disciples. And then on the 40th day after he had risen from the dead, he was discussing with them. All of a sudden, he was saying, "Now I'm giving you the last word." And while he was giving them the final word, he was lifted up. No aeroplane, no helicopter. He was just going up like this. And they were watching. His ascension to heaven was a wonder. And then two angels came and told them, "Ye men of Galilee, why do you stand here watching and gazing into the air? This same Jesus whom you have seen going up into heaven, he will so come back in like manner. His coming again will be a wonder." Everything about Jesus Christ is a wonder. "Unto us a child is born. Unto us a son is given. And the government shall be upon his shoulder. And his name shall be called Wonderful." Everybody, can you tell me his name shall be called? That's why I come to tell you tonight, the sevenfold wonder of Christ. Before I tell you, 1, 2, 3, 4, 5, 6, 7. Why am I giving you the sevenfold wonder of Christ? Before you meet Christ, I'll tell you what the Bible says you are. Look at Psalm 22 verse 6. "But I am a worm." What's a worm? A worthless creature. This man said, "I am worthless." But after he said that, then in the next Psalm he said, "The Lord is my shepherd." Something is happening now. The Lord is my shepherd. Before the Lord became my shepherd, I was a worm. Now the Lord is my shepherd. In Psalm 27, he said, "The Lord is my salvation." Look at this man. To start with, he said, "I am a worm."
3: And then
2: next he said, but I discovered something. When I discovered myself as a
3: war,
2: now I met the Lord. He became my savior. He became my shepherd. And then I say, what's the result of that? And I get the result in Psalm 71 and in verse 7. It says, now I am a wonder. Do you understand what the Lord is telling you? I am a worm. You remain worthless if you don't meet the Savior. After you meet the Savior, and you make him your Lord and your Savior, your shepherd, he turns the worm into a wonder. That's why I come to you tonight. That God will change your situation. I said God will change your situation. Before you meet the Lord, you are as worthless as a worm. You are crawling like a worm. And you will be so delicate like a worm. And your life is temporary like that of a worm. But if you don't remain in that situation, and you discover the wonder working Christ, and you make him your savior, and then you say, the Lord is my salvation, and the Lord is my light, and the Lord is my shepherd, then you do not remain a worm. You become a wonder. I congratulate you tonight. A miracle is going to happen in your life. You become a wonder. How will that happen? The sevenfold wonder of Christ. The sevenfold wonder of Christ. Number one, the wonder of his word. The wonder of his word. Number two, the wonder of his will. Number three, the wonder of his wounds. Number four, the wonder of his worthiness. The wonder of his worthiness. Number five, the wonder of his works. The wonder of his works. Number six, the wonder of his worship. Number seven, the wonder of his welcome. The wonder of his welcome. The wonder of his welcome. I welcome you today into the wonders in your life in Jesus' name. Number one, the wonder of his word. What a great privilege for you to hear the word of Christ. He spoke like no other man spoke. The words of other men may give you instruction. The words of other men may just tell you something. But it's the word of Christ that gives you not just instruction, he gives you impartation. He puts something in your life. We're told in Luke chapter 4, verse 22. And all bear him record. And they wondered at the gracious words which proceeded out of his mouth. And in verse 32 it says, and they were astonished at his doctrine. For his word was with power. That same word of Christ is coming to you tonight. And the wonder of the word will work mightily in your life in Jesus' name. When the word of Christ enters into your heart, it will bring a change, a transformation in your heart. When the word of God comes into your family, it will bring a change, a transformation in your family. When the word of God comes into your community, it will bring the wonder, the transformation, the change into your community. The wonder of His word. When you hear the words of Christ, and you like to sink into your heart, and you meditate and sink on that word, and you accept and receive that word, and you act and believe that word, this word will work wonders in your life. And then you will realize yourself the wonder of His word. Number two, the wonder of His will. The wonder of His will. What's the will of Christ for you? In John chapter 6, reading from verse 38. For I am come down from heaven not to do my own will, but the will of Him that sent me. The wonder of His will. His will is the will of the Heavenly Father. And this is the Father's will, which has sent me, that of all which He has given me, I should lose none.
3: Ere so ojo toto lo na yo meko na mi lepo lo nyi ma do o de pepo bu.
2: But I shall raise it up again at the last day.
3: Chigbana nyin do fu en do te to asapo lobe.
2: And this is the will of Him that sent me, that everyone which seeth the Son and believeth on Him may have everlasting life.
3: Na ero jo touch it on the mele pepe movi. Bosa yise nindo nindo ugbe mando kodo na nyetfo and do te to asapo lobe.
2: That will.
3: Le kodo mo jo ya dali.
2: The will of the Father. And the will of Christ, that everyone, as you look around you, everyone, the small ones, the big ones, the village illiterate, and the city elite, the educated and the uneducated, the men and the women, the poor and the rich. He said, this is the will of the Father. And it is my will that everyone that comes to Him, everyone that believes in Him, everyone that sees Him with the eyes of faith, will have everlasting life. And I will raise him up at the last day. Everyone from everywhere that will come to him, he will not reject anyone. The wonder of His will. And that is the wonder that will happen in your life today. Number three, the wonder of His wounds. Jesus Christ lived a sinless life. If anybody should have died, it shouldn't have been him. Because he lived such an innocent life. Pilate said, I find no fault in him. Herod declared, I find no fault.

0: No, we are tough for Tonpo.
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1: And carried our sorrows.
0: Moeko za ublamiton.
1: And we did seem him stricken.
0: Moe, ye linui.
1: Smitten of God and afflicted.
0: Ye chiba ye sobia nukune, to jiwe.
1: But he was wounded for our transgressions.
0: Chiba ye kunu na, nina domiton.
1: The nail prints on his hand for our transgressions.
0: Ye kwe unje, do alamene na, nina domiton.
1: The nail prints in his feet for our transgressions. And the spear that was thrown at his side for our transgression.
0: Jesus saw that now.
1: His blood that he shed, it was for your transgression. He was wounded for our transgressions. He was bruised for iniquities. And the chastisement of our peace was upon him. And with his stripes we are healed. The wonder of his wounds. As you come tonight, and you say, nothing in my hand I bring. Simply to the cross I cleave. All the blood of Jesus that came out of his side. And then because he was wounded for you, the wonder of salvation will come to you tonight. Eternal life will come to you tonight. A change, a transformation because of his wound. Number four, the wonder of his worthiness. The wonder of his worthiness. There's something that happened in Revelation chapter 5 that caused silence in heaven. Since eternity, there had not been any silence like that. All the angels folded their wings. All the angels bent down and bowed their heads. All the inhabitants of heaven, they lost their music, they lost every sound. Everything became dead silent. What happened? There was an announcement in heaven. The Almighty God was holding a book. And the book was wrapped up and sealed. And in that book is the redemption of the whole earth. But before the redemption could come, somebody has to break all the bandage, all the seal on that book. And then open the book. And then make a revelation of the contents of the book. There was an announcement in heaven. Who is worthy to open the book and to open the seals thereof, so that the world, the earth, can be redeemed? And then silence everywhere. Nobody showed up. And John the beloved, he looked around. Would there be nobody to take this book out of the hand of the Almighty? And for 30 minutes, complete silence. And then eventually, John began to cry. John began to weep. Why was he crying? Will there be no redeemer? Will there be nobody to redeem the earth? All of a sudden, then we have a thunder of a noise. A shout and joy. Jubilation in heaven.
0: A
1: Because the announcement came. John, weep not.
0: John,
1: we have discovered somebody who is worthy. He is the only one worthy to take the book out of the hand of the Almighty. And then when he came, there was

0: joy in heaven.
1: There
0: was joy on
1: earth.
0: And there is joy on earth today.
1: I said
0: there is joy for you today.
1: Revelation
0: chapter 5 verse 5.
1: And
0: one of the elders says unto me, weep not.
1: Behold
0: the lion of the tribe of Judah. The root of David has prevailed to open the book. And to lose the seven seals thereof.
1: And
0: I beheld and lo, in the midst of the throne and of the four beasts and in the midst of the elders chew the lamb as if it had been slain.
1: And his
0: seven hands and seven eyes. The seven hands and which are the seven spirits of God.
1: Went
0: forth into all the earth. And he came and he took the book out of the right hand of him that sat on his throne. And when he had taken the book, the four beasts and the 20 elders fell down before the Lamb, having every one of them harps and golden vials full of odors, which are the prayers of the saints. And he sang a new song saying,
1: Thou
0: art worthy. Thou art worthy. You are worthy. The wonder of his worthiness. Because he died for us. Because he was killed, he was slain for us. Because he shed his blood for us.
1: He
0: is the only Savior that worthy to take the book and to open the seals thereof. For thou was slain and has redeemed us to God by thy blood out of every kindred and tongue and people and nations, and has made us unto our God kings and priests, and we shall reign on the earth. Because of his worthiness, we will reign over all our problems. Because he is worthy. And if you give your heart to Christ, because of his worthiness, then he will turn you from a worm, he will turn you to a wonder. You are going to be a wonder. I said you are going to be a wonder. Number 5, the wonder of his works. The wonder of his works. In John chapter 5, reading from verse 19 and verse 20. The wonder of his works. That wonder is coming to you today. John chapter 5, reading from verse 19. Then answered Jesus and said unto them, verily, verily, I say unto you, the Son can do nothing of himself, but what he seeth the Father do.
1: And
0: everything he has seen God Almighty doing, he did. The wonder of his works. For whatsoever he doeth, these also doeth the Son likewise. For the Father loveth the Son.
1: Now turn you one of
0: and show us him all things that he himself did. And he will show him greater works than these, that he may marvel. Greater works than these, that he may works are going to take place today. Because Christ is present here today. The wonder of his works in your life. Like a mechanic works on an abandoned car. And that car becomes new again and gets on the road again. Everything that has stopped working in your life, Christ will work on your life tonight. And when he works on your life tonight, a definite change is going to come upon your life. A definite transformation is going to come upon your life. But you know, the driver must bring the car to the workshop. If the car remains far away, and you don't bring the car to the garage of the mechanic, the car will be getting depreciating over there. Your life will be depreciating if you don't bring that life to Christ. But you bring that life to Christ tonight, and the Lord will walk on that life. The wonder of his work. Number 6, the wonder of his worship.
1: Come
0: to worship the Lord, a wonder will take place in your life. I said a wonder will take place in your life. The wonder of his worship. No wonder the songwriter said, oh, come and let us worship him. Forget yourself and come and worship him. Leave all your darkness behind and come and worship him. And leave all your selfish thoughts behind and come and worship him. Leave all your preoccupations behind and come and worship him. Worship him, worship him. Christ the Lord. In Matthew chapter 8, I'm reading from verse 1. When he was come down from the mountain, great multitudes followed him. And behold, there came a leper. Why am I emphasizing what he came? The word came is the past tense of the word come. And to come is to move. That means you are making a movement towards the Lord. And you are saying, Lord, I come. Like the leper came, I come. But you didn't just come to see what is happening around. He came and he worshipped. We're told in that verse 2, and behold, the leper came. There came a leper to him and worshipped him, saying, Lord, if thou wilt, thou can make me clean. And Jesus put forth his hand and touched him. And he said, I will be thou clean. And immediately his leprosy was cleansed. The wonder of his worship. Leprosy was like a stigma in those days. Everybody that had leprosy was secluded from the crowd. He was treated like less than a human being. He was worth less than other human beings. And because he was worth less than other human beings, they counted him worthless. But he came and he worshipped him. And then he said, I come to worship you.
1: And one other thing.
0: And if you are willing, you can make me clean. The wonder of his worship. And Jesus put forth his hand and he touched him and said, I will be thou clean. And tonight as you come to worship him, he will cleanse all the impurities and all the uncleanness away from your life tonight in Jesus' name. Now the greatest wonder of all, that you are people, that the Lord can invite you, and then as you call, that he will not turn away his eyes from you. The wonder of his welcome, the wonder of his welcome. The Lord wants to welcome you tonight into his salvation. The Lord wants to welcome you tonight into his glory. It tells us in John chapter 6 verse 37. John chapter 6 verse 37. All that the Father giveth me shall come. Come to me, and him that cometh to me, I will in no wise cast out. As you come to Christ tonight, the Lord will not push you away. The Lord is waiting for you. And the Lord is saying, I love you so much. I appreciate you so much. I count your life precious so much. I died for you. And I want to make your life better. I want to turn everything around in your life. And that's why it says Revelation chapter 22 verse 17. And the Spirit and the Bride say, come. All heaven and earth uniting together to welcome you into the kingdom. He says, and let him that heareth say, come. Let everyone unite together and say, come. And then it says, him that is athirst, let him come. And whosoever will, let him come and take the water of life freely. That's the invitation of the Lord to you. And as you come into your joy. You come into happiness. You come into forgiveness. The wonder of his welcome. The Lord wants to welcome you now. You are coming to Christ. I said you are coming to Christ. You are coming into joy. I said you are coming into joy. Give me a good amen. Wonder of all wonders. That the Lord is calling you now. And he says, whosoever will, whosoever decides to, may come. You will come. I said you are coming. I said you are coming. And the Lord is waiting to welcome you. Heads bowed and eyes closed. If you want to taste the wonder of Christ, the wonder of his transforming power, the wonder of his cleansing power, the wonder of having peace in your heart, you raise up your hand anywhere you are. Are you ready? I said, are you ready? Praise the Lord. You want to raise up your hand as a sign of giving yourself to the Lord? Thank you very much. Say this after me. Almighty God, I thank you for what I've had today. Say say it loud, everyone wants to hear your voice. I thank you tonight for what I've had today of the sevenfold wonder of Christ. I have heard your words. I accept your words. I believe your words. And Lord, I believe it is your will for me to be saved. That's why I have come. Save me from my sins in Jesus' name. And Lord, I believe those wounds in your hand, those wounds were for me. You were crucified for me. You shed your blood for me. You were wounded for me. And I come to you that the blood that came out of your wound will cleanse all my sins away. I accept you that you are worthy. I accept you that you are the worthy Savior. That's why I come to you. Receive me today and begin to walk in my heart. Walk on my character. Walk in my behavior. Walk in every area of my life. I come to surrender my life to you. I have entered the kingdom of God now. My sins are forgiven. You have given me peace of mind. Thank you, Lord. In Jesus' name. Amen. I'll pray for you now. Already you have entered into the kingdom. And your final amen already affirms you are in the kingdom. Heavenly Father, we bless your name. We thank you for Christ's name is wonderful. We ask you, Lord, all these that have come and they have entered now into the wonderful life in Christ, I pray, Lord, there will be assurance in their hearts that you have welcomed them into the kingdom tonight. Lord, I pray that you give them the forgiveness of the king and the peace of the kingdom and a life eternal that is coming from Christ. Grant unto every one of them in Jesus' name. I pray that from today their life will be a wonder. Everything surrounding them will be a wonder. All the sins of the past, you erase everything and cleanse everything away. And your wonderful power will begin to walk in their lives from today. Confirm your wonders in their hearts now. Thank you, Lord, because we know you have answered. In Jesus' name we pray. Amen. I want you to say, wonder of all wonders, I am in the kingdom of God now. Praise the Lord. Are you there? I said, praise the Lord. Tonight, I welcome you to the wonder of miracles. We stand up now to receive a miracle. Raise up your hand. We're ready to pray now. Father, in the name of Jesus. We thank you for the wonderful things you have been doing in our midst. The wonder of healing. The wonder of deliverance. The wonder of miracles. The wonder of setting the captives free. You have been doing it in all the various states and all the various countries. Oh Lord, I come to you now. On behalf of all your people here tonight. Stretch forth your healing hand and heal them in Jesus' name. Oh Lord, I pray. Your healing power. Your power to deliver. Will come upon every one of them now. Deliver them in Jesus' name. All that evil power, evil spirit, demonic spirit, to mention anybody there. I command that tormenting spirit come out in Jesus' name. And those who have any pain, any sickness in their body, whatever the sickness may be, I pray the Lord will touch you now. Healing touch. Miracle touch. Heal them in Jesus' name. All those who are expecting to go back to hospital, to go and do operation, perform the operation now. Heal them miraculously in Jesus' name. Those who are deaf and dumb, I pray you touch their deaf ears. I touch their dumb tongues. That they will hear clearly. And they will speak clearly. Confirm that miracle now in Jesus' name. I pray for those who are blind. Whatever is the root cause of that blindness, cataract or glaucoma, dead nerves or whatever it is, damaged eyeballs, Lord, I pray that your miracle power will go to all of them right now and do a miracle in their eyes. Perform the operation on their eyes. All your blindness, I command blindness, come out in Jesus' name. And I pray that clear sight and clear vision will come to you now. Open your eyes and see clearly in Jesus' name. I pray for those who are paralyzed, those who have withered hands, those who have withered legs. I pray that your power, your transforming power, your creative power will come into all their bodies right now. Rise up and walk in Jesus' name. All the stiffness and the arthritis, I pray will melt away from your body now. Be healed in Jesus' name. I remove every mountain of a problem in your life. You mountain of problems, move away in Jesus' name. I declare you healed. I declare you delivered. I declare you set free. I declare that you receive your miracle right now. You are now a wonder. Wonders are taking place in your life now in Jesus' name. Lord, I pray you confirm it by your mighty power now. Thank you, Jesus. Thank you, Lord. I know you have answered. In Jesus' name we pray. And everybody said, the Lord has done it. I said the Lord has done it. Put your hands together for Jesus. Amen.
2: Some time for questions on what we just learned. My question is from our text this morning. In John chapter, in our text today, sir, verse 50. Consider that it is expedient for us that one man should die for the people and that the whole nation perish not. The First Corinthians chapter 10, sir, in verse 8. Neither let us commit fornication, as some of them committed, and fell in one day
3: 320,000.
2: Neither let us tempt Christ, as some of them also tempted and were destroyed or sharpened. And while the flesh was yet between their teeth, ere it was shielded, the wrath of the Lord was kindled against the people, and the Lord smote the people with a very great plague. And the cloud departed from off the tabernacle, and behold, Miriam became leprous, white as snow. And Aaron looked upon Miriam, and behold, she was leprous.
3: Finally,
2: sir, 1 Chronicles chapter 21. And Satan stood up against Israel and provoke David by his strength. So the Lord sent pestilence upon Israel, and there fell of Israel 70,000 men. And David said unto the Lord, it is not I that commanded the people to be numbered, even I it is that was have sinned and done evil indeed. But as for this sheep, what have I done? Let thy hand, I pray thee, O Lord my God, be on me and on my father's house, but not on thy people, that she should be plagued.
3: So file David Mono,
2: sir, my question is that from all that I've read, sir, I've seen that the soul that sinned is a die. And Jesus Christ in our text here died for us, so that as many of us as we believe in Christ will not die again. What I don't understand is this chapter 21 of 1 Chronicles. The people, the 70,000 people that died here,
3: but
2: I I don't really understand. It was David, like he said in verse 14 there, it was David that numbered the people. It was David that committed that sin.
3: Now, this 70,000
2: people that died, is it because they have committed sins before that we don't know about? Or why is it that the judgment of God came upon these 70 people instead of the leader that actually committed
3: sin?
2: We're looking at John chapter 11 from verse 49. And one of them named Caiaphas, being the high priest that same year, said unto them, ye know nothing at all, nor consider that it is expedient for us that one man should die for the nation, for the people, that the whole nation perish not.
3: John Tablo Poya Fueton 49, the Poto Ye, Meme, Ye, Yoka, Fareya, Wundakoto, Okwelom, and Dogla, Yedo, Mule, Manyon, Nudepepe, Mimasol, and Doejena, Mindo, Medoponikuna, Betolena, Akota, Pote, Manado.
2: Whenever you read the scriptures, you have to find out who said or to have read, and to whom was that thing said, and why was it said, for what purpose it was said.
3: And
2: if you do that, there will be no confusion. We're told here it was Caiaphas that spoke. Was Caiaphas? We're told he was the high priest that same year. And what were they doing? It was a council, the Sanhedrin meeting together, and they were considering about the Lord Jesus Christ and about his ministry. Now lay that aside. You have read 1 Corinthians chapter 10. Who said that? That's Paul the Apostle. And Paul the Apostle was a believer, a disciple of the Lord, an apostle of the Lord, a child of God, a minister.
3: Paul Apostle is
2: bringing the reference for Paul, I'm bringing it to line up with Caiaphas, obviously, they will not work together. In
3: 1
2: Corinthians, the believers were being warned that we should not commit sin. We should not murmur. We should not complain. And we should not commit fornication. Lest what happened to the people of Israel in the Old Testament will happen to us, that there will be judgment. So see, it's a different thing. You've gone to Numbers, and in chapter 11, we're told about the children of Israel that they lost it, they desired meat. Again, you are bringing something very different. Caiaphas at that time was not a believer, but these were people that were taken out of the land of Egypt and were going to the land of Canaan.
3: And
2: they were people of God, peculiar people of God, but they sinned because they lusted and desired something the Lord did not want them to desire. And therefore judgment came upon them while they were still chewing the meat in their mouth. Again, those references This do not work together with John chapter 11, not just.
3: Eh, do put go away for let my was on the do John Taulo Potopo, ye bovun, whatever ye take.
2: You're looking at Numbers chapter 12, you're talking about Miriam.
3: Tawa we taught a Miriam Idali.
2: Miriam was a leader in the house of God, that is with the people of Israel. And again, you remember the story that Aaron and Miriam, they gossiped and they bore kind of tail bearing against Moses. And because of that, eventually judgment came upon Miriam. And
3: Moses
2: became a leper. Again, there's no connection between that and what Caiaphas did. The only thing you can say is that the children of Israel at this time in Numbers chapter 11, they committed sin and therefore judgment came upon them. In the case of 1 Corinthians chapter 10, they murmured and they blasphemed the Lord, judgment came upon them. And then in Numbers chapter 12, the same thing, judgment came upon them. Now, 1 Chronicles chapter 21, David said, the people of Israel should be
3: numbered.
2: And Joab said, my Lord, all the people, they are your servants. Why should you do this and sin against the Lord? But the word of David prevailed, and so the counting was still done, although they didn't finish. Because of that, God sent a prophet unto David and said, choose one of these three things I'll do to you. Either there will be a famine, or there will be pestilence, or you'll be running before the enemy. And then he said, let me fall in the hands of the Lord. And eventually judgment came upon the nation.
3: But David,
2: now the big question, David was the one that sinned, and the judgment came upon the nation. And your question is, why? That's a good question, but that happens every time. A driver is driving and the driver is drunk, and all the passengers in the vehicle, they are normal people, innocent people, they are not drunkards. But the driver that is driving and is drunk had an accident, and the driver did not die, and about 23 people in that vehicle died. Why? Well, because the driver was drunk.
3: And
2: an aeroplane is being flown from one place to the other. The pilot is all right, and the passengers are all right, but the person at the control tower down on the ground did not give them the normal signal they ought to give them at the right time. Because of that, that plane crashed and everybody died, and the plane was lost.
4: There
2: is a political kind of a turmoil because they have done election and this person won the local government election and this person lost.
3: Mendo ye basi ye blavo na de demain to beta holule men bo mede bien ko bo mede mede ma bien ko men bo to clara fonto to ho lo tien tien.
2: And the person that won stayed in his house rejoicing celebrating with his friends.
3: Mede bien ko men lo to kwete ngu buta ya je podo hotan etan le po.
2: Lost also stayed in his house and thinking about the loss.
3: Yeah, but so be a homelessian to wait to like but only like one reason why don't grab Babo Mado Tonta.
2: People on the street, they begin to riot. Why should so and so win and so should lose? And in that riot, hundreds of people die. Why?
3: But me to a little dealer, ye be goofy from the tattoo, melebia, melema bieme, but ye be goofy from the goofy me, but talk, kaweko, kaweko, kaweko, kuta lirodi.
2: It happens every time that something happens over here and the consequence is felt all over. And that's what we are finding here in 1 Chronicles chapter 21 that David sinned. And when David sinned, he sinned, number one, as a person.
3: David wanyado di betolo po.
2: Number two, as a king, as a leader.
3: Aweto wanyado di aholu di nukoto toto.
2: And you have heard, we've said it before, that a leader's sin is a leading sin.
3: I was also saying, minondo we pupo no, nyado nukoto toto.
2: A parent's sin is a persuasive sin. It's a kind of sin that persuades other people to do evil. And therefore judgment comes upon other people because of that leader. And it happens like that every time. A pastor sins and the church is scattered. And the people who are scattered, they go to various places. Some of them will backslide forever and never get back to the kingdom of God and go to hell forever because of the sin of that pastor. A father, a mother commits sin, maybe fornication, and then the children know about it. Some of those children will say, if daddy can do that, if mommy can do that, who am I?
3: Mejito mino papa kavi oya yewa nyando yeloga one yeloga ne vietna lo ah niya chesugan loga kavi oba chesugan loga yesuna loga gama.
2: If daddy does not have the power to overcome and to resist temptation to immorality, how about me, a little teenage girl, a little teenage boy? And some of those children can become literal prostitutes because of that individual that sinned.
3: And
2: so that means we should be very careful in our lives that we shouldn't do anything that will make other people perish. But now, let's think about the ethics and the morals, the justice of God. Because you're saying, here is the situation, David sinned, and thousands of people died.
5: If you follow the history of the children of Israel, you will understand that they should have died long time ago. But God just said, I'm preserving you because of David, a man after my own heart.
3: Don't
5: you remember, as you look at the children of Israel, a lot of times they will do something and then God will say, I'm going to destroy them. They should have died. Moses, leave me alone. Let my anger wax hot against them. I will destroy the whole nation and raise you up a mighty nation.
3: Mose gbọsan go jomindo ikas adije ni jiso to meleji na vayesu do franza kota debo titenawe.
5: Mose so go to God and said, oh Lord, remember Abraham, remember Isaac, and remember Jacob, and remember what you have promised, that you'll take them to the land of promise. And God will say, that's all right.
3: Mose na yo demeto kro de kuno e fli Abraham fli Isaac fli Jacob fli pagoda dona yemo.
5: Not because of them, but because of Abraham and because of the intercession of Moses, I leave them. Understand, they are dead people except for grace. They are all dead people except for the mercy of God. The sentence of death have been passed on them except for this intercession. The sentence of death is on them only because Moses was restraining the anger of the Lord. Now, they were just about to go to the land of Canaan. And he sent 12 spies to go there, and they all came back. And 10 of them said, we're not able to go there.
3: And
5: when I grasshoppers before them, and they are like giants, and the land is eating up the people. And so let us go back to Egypt. And Moses fell on his face with Aaron. And eventually God said, Moses, this is enough. I'm going to destroy them. Because of the spies that came back and said, they are not able to go in. And the people said, we are not able to go in. God said, I'm destroying them. Only two of them, Caleb and Joshua, will get to the land of Canaan. And eventually, all those people died in the wilderness because of what those 10 spies said. But don't you understand? They were dead before that time. Only God said, all right, I suspend that sentence of death. But when something now happened that will make God to say, I said it before, I was going to destroy them. And Moses, see, you are the one pleading for them. When the sentence eventually came, we will be looking at the final thing. But from the beginning, the sentence of death had been on them.
3: When now loco job when but most no to joy day now there, I'm a quoto when I wanna why AG and the minimum neko do now what I mum when that to look at minimum.
5: Now come back to 1 Chronicles chapter 21. As we look at their history from the time of Saul. And from the things they were doing. And from the life that they lived. The sentence of death had been on them, but God said, because of David, a man after God's heart. Now, the person that was standing between the nation and death, the person that God was looking at, and the person upon whom the Lord was seeing and protecting them because of this man, that man himself now had
3: sinned.
5: That man himself cannot stand to defend the people because he himself now was not a man after God's heart. And God said, alright, I was looking at you before and I didn't touch those people. The sentence of death had been on them. I'd been overlooking what they were doing, being patient for them because of you. And now, even you yourself now, I cannot say because of you. And I cannot allow you to stand for any man. And so since you are not standing now, the judgment that you have brought upon the nation before, I'm bringing the judgment. That's why it came upon them at this time. That shows us something. You know, sometimes God is watching over us. Not because we're perfect. Not because we're as holy as we ought to be. And not because we're as righteous as we ought to be. But because of where we are. Because of, you know, you belong to a church like this, and God gives us an umbrella, not just because of this man and that lady and this person, because of all of us together, and because of what we stand for. And because God knows I've raised up those people to honestly contend for the faith, what's delivered unto the saints. And because God is looking at that assembly and that assembly and that assembly, and it looks like there is no other assembly that is standing for this, and God says, I need a witness. I need somebody, and at least I need these people, and since they are still standing, I'm going to do everything to protect them. And you happen to be a member of such a church, and God gives this umbrella of protection unto that church.
3: Lord,
5: And eventually, if you do something and God shall have judged you, and he says, because of the umbrella under which you are, then he overlooks that thing.
3: Never jaba wande utu when Lord jena kwedi da shibana gudeme ate toto utu jona kwa da chume to agunloji brandin kuteso nando da wane go.
5: Then something else happens, and because of the umbrella under which you abide, God says, okay, I'll overlook that.
3: Asa wande vo na gudeme ate toto wada chume jona to agunloji jona ndinu kuteso.
5: And his pastor is praying for him, and the workers and the leaders are praying for him. And you don't understand that. And then you say, you see, no matter what I do, no matter where, everything is all right. And then you sleep out. And you go away under that umbrella. You do something that is not even up to 10% of what you've done before, not up to 1 over 10 of what you've done before, and judgment strikes. Something terrible happens. And then you say, but why? Is it because I left? Yes, because you left that umbrella. What God was looking at before, when God could say, because of so and so, because of his pastor, because of David, because of Abraham, because of Moses, because has been taken away, because has been taken away, then judgment comes. That's why we should be careful and remain under the umbrella that God has put us, and we're going to remain in Jesus'
3: name.
5: And sometimes, what a great lesson for a pastor, for a leader.

0: Till he's preaching my word. He's standing. He's not backsliding. He's not falling. He's not doing something secretly that he shouldn't have done.
1: Mineto diote wa eto nungbodo. 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
0: And then if that pastor sees that, you know, the church is progressing, a little prayer here is a great miracle. A little intercession here is answer to prayer.
1: Endo lembota do mo. Mito numodo mo. Pagundo nungbodo.
0: If that leader, like Moses, if he takes for granted, and then he goes off to do some other thing he shouldn't do. They were surprised. We didn't know the witches were there before. We didn't know the sorcerers were there before. We didn't know that the powers of darkness were there before. But because that leader now goes up, and God can no more say because of Abraham. Because of Moses.
1: Na Moses toto utu.
0: Because of David.
1: Na David toto utu.
0: Because the man himself, who is the pastor and the leader, is gone off, although people may not know.
1: Na nukotos mere eko wa nyina dobo chinua sole agu matre nyumu ma modonalo.
0: Begin to see terrible things happening, and people begin to wonder, and the David that committed the sin may still be alive, may still be walking about.
1: No nyina kama ja joji to agu. But David
0: and because God wanted him to see the consequence of the evil that he has done. That's why eventually he came before the Lord and said, Lord, look at all these people that are dead. And I am the one that did this terrible thing, O Lord. Don't let your judgment be upon them, let it be upon me. And eventually he sent a prophet to him and said he should sacrifice. And the person upon whom were the land said, you can take it free. He said, no. See the problem I caused. I'm not going to offer anything to the Lord that cost me nothing. I was the problem. If I'm going to solve the problem, I'll pay the whole price. And that's what he loved about David. So he paid the price and made the sacrifice, and everything was cleared up. Once again, what a great lesson. The plague did not stop because one of the members made sacrifice. No, but David, God had given that honor of leadership to that David. And he was still the one. If anything is going to be turned around, if any judgment is going to be stopped, if all the devastation and death is going to be arrested, it was still going to be on that David. Sometimes we abandon a leader. We say we don't even respect him. What can happen through him? But you know, it's just that leader again that God is going to use to stop the plague. And to stop the problem. And to reverse the situation. But now we come to John chapter 11. I've shown you already that the passages you quoted, they do not relate with that John chapter 11, but I've seen it to explain to you so that you are not confused.

0: pelu tu wezondo dide we fole po na we.
1: Now we come to John 11 and we're looking at him from verse 47.
0: Miwa juanta ulopo dilia for candela shawe.
1: Then gathered the chief priests and the Pharisees a council and said, what do we? For this man doeth many miracles.
0: Ene o to gan ya wono le ton po falezi le po yo pli bodo mo ete wa mite na dawe to kia susu basi.
1: Now what was the intention here? The intention was to stop the miracles. The intention was to stop Christ. The intention was to destroy Christ. But you need to understand, if God says something is going to be done, all efforts of men will not make the thing to be stopped, but rather increase the thing. The miracles they complained about here, which they wanted to stop, by what they did, by killing Jesus, eventually those miracles were multiplied in the Acts of the Apostles. And eventually those miracles were multiplied in the 1st century, 2nd century. This is the 21st century, and the miracles are still happening by the name of Jesus.
0: The
1: great lesson, if God has decided to do something, let no man fight against it. Fighting against it will not stop what God has said will be done.
0: Continue.
1: And then look at verse 48. If we let him alone, all men will believe on him. If we let him alone. They didn't let him alone, they killed him.
0: But what
1: was the result of killing him? The result is that he rose again. The result is that 3,000 people believed. Chapter 2. The result is in chapter 4, another 5,000
0: believed.
1: The result is in chapter 6, many of the priests were beaten to the faith. The result is in chapter 8 that all in Samaria believed on the Lord. The result is all in Lydia, chapter 9, believed on the Lord. The result is that in the house of Cornelius, chapter 10, all people believed. The result is, chapter 11, everybody in that city believed. The result is in chapter 13, even for just Paulus believed. The result is in chapter 14 that Paul the apostle so spake and a multitude of the Jews believed. The result is chapter 17 verse 6, is the whole world, they have turned the world upside down. The
0: result is chapter 17.
1: You see, if anybody is trying to say this will not happen, this will not happen, that's exactly what is going to happen. And the result is now all over the world, in many nations, many people believed. It's a lesson to us that we should not fight God. We should not fight the plan of God. If we let him alone, if we don't kill him, then all people are going to believe on him. They killed him and all people still believed on him. And then they said, and the Romans shall come and take away both our place and our nation. And the Romans will come and take away both our place and our nation. Think about that. Now, when you study something in the Old Testament, never forget when you come to the New Testament. Nebuchadnezzar had a dream. And he had this dream of a great image. And the head was the head of what? Gold. Representing what kingdom? Babylon. And then it's the chest area was that of brass. Representing the kingdom of Medo Persia. And then it goes on to the silver, representing Greece. And then the last one represents the iron and the tools of iron and clay, representing what? The Romans. And the final kingdom that will reign at the time of Jesus Christ will be the Roman government and will possess that land.
0: And
1: here Caiaphas said, if we let him alone, the Romans will come. They have come already.
0: It's
1: prophesied from the time of Daniel.
0: Daniel,
1: and it's useless for anybody saying, we're going to prevent this. We're going to prevent. You cannot prevent it. It has happened. It is happening already. Look at Acts of the Apostles, chapter 22, verse 24. The chief captain commanded him to be brought into the castle and bade that he should be examined by scourging, and that he might know wherefore they cried so against him. And as they bound him with thongs, Paul said to the centurion that stood by, what did he say? Tell me. For you to scourge a man that is a Roman and uncondemned. Paul was a Jew, but he claimed to be a Roman. The Roman took over the place. And so, what Caiaphas was saying If we let this Jesus alone, number one, all men will believe. Thank you very much. They have believed already. And then the Romans will come. Thank you very much. They came.
0: And
1: it says over here, is it lawful for you to scourge a man that's a Roman and uncondemned? When the centurion had that, he went and told the chief captain, saying, take heed what thou doest, for this man is a Roman. They were afraid of the Romans.
0: Because
1: the Romans ruled over them now. And it says, the chief captain came and said unto him, tell me, art thou a Roman? He said, yea. Chief captain answered with a great sum. That's a great amount of money. A large amount of money. I obtained this freedom. And Paul said, but I was free born.
0: And straightway
1: they departed from him, which should have examined him. And the chief captain also was afraid after he knew that he was a Roman, because he had bound him.
0: Well,
1: I need a great lesson that if God wants to do something, we cannot destroy it. We cannot fight against it. The very reason he gave, and he said, if we let this Jesus alone, this will happen. Those things happen without any difficulty, because that was the plan of God. We're coming back to in John chapter 11 in verse 49. And one of them, named Caiaphas, being the high priest that same year, said unto them, you know nothing at all, nor consider that it is expedient for us.
0: It is profitable for us.
1: It is advantageous for us that one man should die for the people. Don't you remember even in John chapter 1 verse 29? The next day Jesus Christ was coming, and when John the Baptist saw him, he pointed at him and he said, behold what? Don't you know it is profitable for us, not only for us, but for the whole nation? Not just for that nation, but for the whole world.
0: Amen.
1: That the Lamb of God should die, so that the whole nation will not perish. And they speak he of not of himself. He was not himself. It was the Spirit of God speaking through him. But being the high priest that year, he prophesied that Jesus should die for that nation as the Lamb of God. And not for that nation only, but that also he should gather together in one the children of God that was scattered abroad.
0: Emina kota lokede sigba do eni do be ovi juwe abwe ton lekli do do po ye vunvun pele.
1: You know, they thought they were going to hinder Jesus.
0: Yele no yira jantena Jesu.
1: They were going to stop Jesus.
0: Do yando atena Jesu.
1: Now to gather together those outside the nation and those in this nation. Wasn't that exactly what Jesus said he was going to do?
0: Na do be vile kliye ta kotala godo pe menu e Jesu lo pepe pe lo ni e.
1: John chapter 10 verse 16.
0: John ta wa foto foto nu kun lo poto.
1: Another sheep I have which are not of this fold. Them also I must bring. I must gather them together and they shall hear my voice. And there shall be one fold and one shepherd.
0: Oh, yes, I didn't do lamb, but for a mania, poeme, to you and your masoga, no man, waga, you know, so so great, I put the poe, nany, lamb, hot dog,
1: exactly the intention, the plan, the goal of Jesus.
0: Away, lendo de poti to Nia Mona Jesu topo.
1: That's the plan of God, and that was the program of Christ. The enemy, all they did was to make sure that what God had said, that sin actually happened. Acts of the Apostles chapter 2, verse 22. Ye men of Israel, hear these words. Jesus of Nazareth, a man approved of God among you by miracles and wonders and signs which God did by him in the midst of you, as ye yourselves also know.
0: Being delivered
1: by Pilate, by Caiaphas, by the determinate counsel and foreknowledge of God. God didn't will it, Caiaphas could do nothing. Pilate could do nothing. Herod could do nothing.
0: It was
1: the plan of God.
0: He
1: was taken and by wicked hands have crucified and slain. God has raised up, having loosed the pains of death, because it was not possible that he should be holding of it.
0: It
1: gives us more confidence in the word of God, and it gives us more confidence in the Almighty God. Whatever God said will happen, will happen. If God says you'll get to heaven, whether Satan likes it or not, you'll get to heaven. If God says you'll be well, by stripes you are healed, whether Satan likes it or not, whether witches and wizards like it or not, if God says you are well, you'll be well. If God decrees anything in your life, no matter what, whatever Satan and society bind together and they say it will not happen, exactly that thing God said will happen, will happen. What is written concerning your life in the Bible will be fulfilled.
0: Rise
1: up and talk to the Lord in prayer. Let's thank him that his word is clear, his word is plain. Bless the Lord for the truth of his word.
0: And
1: the certainty of his word. For the fulfillment of his word. Enemies try in vain to hinder.
0: Caiaphas,
1: Pilate, Herod, Pharaoh, Satan, Antichrist, anyone. They try in vain to hinder.
0: Kafa falo elodi pilati agoje do klezi goto yeto ti tenpondo vomewe.
1: If God has said it, he will fulfill it.
0: Ni gogo jogo bagbe etona rendi jawe.
1: Jesus did not die because Caiaphas said it, but because God planned it.
0: Jesus makuna Caiaphas utwa mo bebi ma jiwe jagwe todo enaku.
1: God cannot fail.
0: Joma soka gwa upo.
1: And remember.
0: Kosoafli.
1: God says I'll keep you because of Jesus.
0: Joma jota ngula we na Jesus Christ utu.
1: And because of the word.
0: And
1: because of the assembly you belong to.
0: Now
1: don't get away from that umbrella. Let that because. Because of what God is looking at. Don't let that because be cancelled. So you can remain under the mighty protection that the Lord has given. And abide in him. God will fulfill his word speedily in your life.
0: Joy na kan kweton di plau to gbezan to we. Amen.
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3: Shall we pray?
4: Father,
3: we do thank you for this day of worship.
4: Thank
3: you, Lord, because of your word that grants us wisdom unto salvation.
4: In
3: Jesus' name we pray.
4: Come
3: together today for our worship service. It's a privilege to look at the word of God and to see what the Lord wants us to think about as our future. A future here on earth, a future in eternity too. Hebrews chapter 11. I'm reading from verse 10. Hebrews chapter 11, verse 10. For he looked for a city which has foundations, whose builder and maker is God. Think about a future. It's good for you to think about your future. And for me to think about my future. And to think about eternity. I think about that period when time will be no more. When you spent 1,000 years, another 1,000 years, 1,000,000 years, and 1,000,000,000,000 years, and you have just begun. And to think about the life that we now live, so brief. And so short.
4: But
3: the Old Testament says it's like a dream of the night that comes and passes away. Another passage says it's like a weaver's shuttle that comes in and goes out almost without noticing. It says it's like a dream that is forgotten. But when you think about eternity is so long, it's so difficult to describe. If you will think about an ant comes from your district and then goes very slowly as the ants are apt to do until gets to the place of worship here and then goes back again. How much time that will take? When that ant has done that a million times, a trillion times, eternity has just begun. When you think about eternity, it's time without end. Eternity is the lifetime of the lifespan of the Almighty God. From all eternity, from everlasting, it's always been there. From all eternity till everlasting, it will still be there. Think about a person just living and living and living and will never die again. That's eternity. That's why the Old Testament people, those of them that had revelation of the Lord, they thought about the things of the world, no doubt, but then that became insignificant as they thought about the eternal future. That's why it says, and you know, it's here talking about the people who call the heroes of faith. It's talking about Abel and Enoch and talking about Noah and Abraham. About Sarah and then Jacob and Isaac and Joseph.
4: Dali.
3: About all these patriarchs and all these men of old. It's talking about Moses and talking about Samson and talking about Gideon and Barak and the rest of them. And it says all these people, Abraham standing up very clearly in verse 10. City which has foundations, whose builder and maker is God. They never troubled themselves whenever they missed anything on earth. You think about Abraham and Lot, and Lot chose the well-watered place, and almost nothing good was left. God called Abraham and said, Abraham, come on here. And look at the stars of heaven. And look at the seashore too. And look at all the sand at the seashore. And look north and south and east and west. Everything you see, I've given it unto you. Even with that promise, it says in verse 10, he looked for a city which has foundations, whose builder and maker is God.
4: Then
3: he says in verse 13, these all died in faith, not having received the promises. These all died in faith. Why wasn't their faith shaking? Because their faith was placed not in something earthly. Not in something like land or property or houses or whatever. Because their faith was placed in the future that they were looking for.
4: Died
3: in faith and not having received the promises, but having seen them afar off, and were persuaded of them, and embraced them, and confessed that they were strangers and pilgrims on the earth. Look at verse 14, for they that say such things declare plainly that they seek a country. After they got some things in this world, they said, they're still seeking another country. And truly, if they had been mindful of that country from whence they came out, they might have had opportunity to have returned. But now they desire a better country. That is, what kind of country? An heavenly. You know, many people do not know that those Old Testament people, that they never held, never grieved the promise of the physical things on earth with a tight hand. Those patriarchs and people and prophets of old, they were looking for something better, something greater, something higher. It
4: says,
3: it's a better country that is an heavenly, wherefore God is not ashamed to be called their God, for he has prepared them a city. Makes us to know that whatever we're having here on earth is nothing compared with that eternal city, that glorious land, that heaven. And this all, having obtained a good report through faith, received not the promise.
4: You
3: thought it was Moses alone. They died and they still kept their faith and they had a good report, and then it says they received not the promise. God having provided some better things for us, some better thing for us, that they without us should not be made how perfect.
4: Have
3: you noticed the land of Canaan? Have you noticed that the children of Israel are not, although they are searching on part of it now, there's no peace there. There's no contentment there. There's no satisfaction there. That's all earthly. The glory of it fades away. And think of all the battles and all the wars that have been fought in that physical land of Canaan. And God opened the eyes of Moses, and he saw that these people are going to deviate from the Lord. In fact, the Lord told him to write a song and teach all the children of Israel this song, because they're going to depart from me. And the land I'm going to give them, flowing with milk and honey, is going to turn to another thing. I'll make it dry. I make the heaven brass. I make the ground. I make the dust. There'll be no rain. There'll be no fruit on the land.
4: There'll
3: be devastation. All those prophets spoke about that.
4: John
3: was talking about the land of Canaan, and he said an enemy is going to come, an army is going to come, and before them it will look like land of Eden.
4: It
3: will look like watered land with milk and honey behind them when they have devastated everything. It will look like ground. There'll be no fruit there. They knew that. And they knew that land of Canaan was temporary, but something permanent, something eternal that they were looking for.
4: That's
3: why it says their minds, their hearts, their faith was on that something future. And that's what the Lord is reminding us today. That's why I'm bringing this message to you. Believers, present privilege and future possession. Believers, present privilege and the future possession. People, when they read about Moses, especially when they read about the fact that he was not able to get to the land of Canaan.
4: So
3: they forget the good things about Moses.
4: You find
3: the name of Moses apart from the name of the Lord Jesus Christ in the Bible. No other name comes near the number of times when Moses is mentioned. As you go from Exodus when he was born until Malachi, the end of the Old Testament, you find Moses coming up and coming up and coming up again.
4: So Exodus when he did, kakawa Malak we bungudu to alenwo home glasusu yeto nzindo Moses inyikoji.
3: Of a great heritage and a great inheritance. You come into Matthew, and before you finish reading Matthew, you are going to find Moses and Mark. Moses is there, and Luke, Moses is there, and John, Moses is there, Acts of the Apostles, Moses is there.
4: Oh, good, I hope there are here. You come, that's about you in Besson Matthew. I'm a Moses in Govine, Mark, Luke, Joannu. I'm a Moses in Govine, while Apostle Letton, and you don't go Moses Daliga.
3: You come to Revelation, you find the name of Moses again. No other name, not even Joshua, not Caleb, not David, no other name, not even Abraham, comes near the mention of the name as you find the name of Moses.
4: Joshua, David, Abraham,
3: think about the future and about the future that Moses has gotten into now is a glorious privilege, and I pray that you will have that same glorious privilege in Jesus' name.
4: Amen. I'm not going to go and get to Jesus.
3: I divide the message to three parts. Number one, the prayer for an earthly privilege unanswered.
4: Oh, there. Georgia, I got it.
3: Number two, the preservation of more excellence privileges unaffected.
4: Who got with that? We were easy. But Georgia, anyone.
3: Number three, a possessor of an eternal possession undenied. Number one, the prayer for an earthly privilege unanswered. We're looking at Deuteronomy chapter 3, verse 23. And I besought the Lord at that time, saying, O Lord God, thou hast begun to show thy servant thy greatness and thy mighty hand. For what God is there in heaven or in earth that can do according to thy words and according to thy might?
4: Yes, I will call a lot of gentlemen, no more. O kuno ejiwo ya wezi ya koshe na do to kiklo to e dohi ya devi to e palo si siye to e kona ya wetewe tit fine to o lome kavito aigba me eso kanwa kredi ya zon to e le kono kredi walo wono to e le.
3: I pray thee, let me go over and see the good land that is beyond Jordan.
4: Nye vewe banye ni igo do donbo mwa igba dagbe eti do Jordan igo do don lo oso dagbe none to lebanoni ko.
3: The Lord was wroth with me for your sakes. Moses reminded them the Lord was wroth with, he was angry with me because of you.
4: Moses flee me lojo egbe ko me do mi na mi leton utu.
3: Not because of me.
4: Man, you are super.
3: Let me alone. I just go through. Without any teach. Without any hindrance. Baby believers. It was never out of your mind. And Canaan was not as precious to you either. But because of you, he was angry with me. And would not hear me. He didn't answer that prayer. The Lord said unto me, let it suffice thee. That's enough. Moses, don't talk about this again. Speak no more unto me.
4: Tell
3: me the rest of that sentence. Notice that only of this matter. You must understand that.
4: Everything,
3: Moses could still talk to God.
4: Another
3: request, Moses could still talk to God. Every other intercession, Moses could still talk to God. Only of this matter. What the Lord was saying, you can talk about other things. You can talk about the future. About glory. About all other privileges. About your ministry. And about how you can carry them on, that you can drop the word in their hand, that after you have gone, they will still continue with me. You can talk about all that. Only one thing, Moses, I don't want us to talk about, because that one I have decided. Just Moses alone. You're going to find that in different parts of the Bible. That God says, David, don't talk about building a house for me. You can talk about any other thing. As for building a temple for me, building a house for me, don't talk about that. Any other thing, come on, talk, I'll answer you.
4: Now, David, what on you don't know? Nisso da hotel bank big bad temple name it on Dali Blue. Davidi, Nando Wahodevo, Devagbedevo, Cambiovo, the Hotel Bun Dali Amuna Naduba, Ufena Mine, Dialogues at Sofina after the Hotel Bun Dalineto Blue.
3: I want to find about James and John. I want to be on this side, I want to be on that side in your kingdom. Don't talk about that. Talk about any other thing.
4: Anamo Janko Jacob to Horado Banado say and Lucilla Dali Amula Med Dali.
3: Paul the apostle said there was a kind of messenger of Satan buffeting me.
4: Paul apostle do the vision I told Lebaton let me do at that time to hear me
3: and over and over. And then I went to the Lord and God said, that's sufficient. My grace is sufficient for you. Don't talk about that.
4: Don't know who that you're going to let the glass to Kakabo Jodo. Jomio Cheko Pole Polu.
3: Let me show you in Numbers chapter 20. Looking at verse 12.
4: So I
3: and the Lord spake unto Moses and Aaron, because ye believe me not to sanctify me in the eyes of the children of Israel. Therefore, ye shall not bring this congregation into the land which I have given them.
4: Ma yiseto nyeme utu na doklamido wiweto nuku uvizra tonle tome ene utu mile manare agunkule rewa aigbalome gbare nyina ye.
3: That's where the Lord made the judgment and the verdict.
4: File joy bati wedida tote na ye lote die.
3: And then eventually told him, Moses, close that issue.
4: But kodo edo Mose wakone sunundwe.
3: It's a close deal, a close issue.
4: Wakone eko sunundwe eko esusu.
3: Could he talk about other things? Cause yes.
4: Beso kando wakoto kponde vle dalia. Moe ma eso kando.
3: Look at chapter 21 verse 7.
4: Wata konu kulu pa foshan weto eto.
3: Therefore the people came to Moses and said, we have sinned, for we have spoken against the Lord and against thee. Pray unto the Lord that he take away the serpents from us.
4: Betole lo so wa Mose debodomo mi ko wa nyan do na mi ko do hodo okuro lo go utu kuro do gowe ko de kla okuro lo na ni do de utan le lo so mi de Mose so ko de na betole lo.
3: Did what? To who? For who? For the people.
4: Moses saw it.
3: And the Lord said unto Moses, make thee a very serpent and set it upon a pole. It is very clear. It's only of this single, solitary, one time, one event matter. Don't talk about that.
4: Avasha don't talk more. Kula sodo kula Mose domo basoda. 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
3: You can talk about many, many other things.
4: Asokando kuto bonundevo undevo let on dali.
3: The implication of that is relationship continued with the Lord. His ministry continued with the people.
4: The
3: plan of God to get him to heaven, all that still continued. Just about this single matter, I'm not going to allow you to talk about that one. You can keep on talking to me about any other thing, every other thing.
4: As a guardian, come to Horaka, me go no devolet dali.
3: Numbers chapter 27. I'm looking at verse 5.
4: Osora leta quatono qua, we are fretto.
3: And Moses brought their cause before the Lord, and the Lord spake unto Moses.
4: Moses again, well, who yet to walk, no law, no conclusion, the Hogla Moses.
3: In his ministry,
4: he
3: could bring other causes and other concerns and other cases, he could bring them to the Lord just that one single matter.
4: So, guy, well, who did Voa? Joe is seen no combinando, Shiba. We hold the other game, the choke away, If you
1: understood that in your personal life, you're not going to get discouraged. Let's go back to verse 15. And Moses spake unto the Lord, saying, let the Lord, the God of the spirits of all flesh, set a man over the congregation.
4: Moses said,
1: isn't that even a mighty, a greater thing?
4: For
1: Moses to get to the land of Canaan, physical, and to see the land.
4: Na Moses, na do egba pagbe toji po do lu kweto po lo yan pa de we.
1: That will be the climax of everything he's been, you know, coming for all these 40 years. That will be wonderful. But for God to choose somebody to replace him.
4: Ene ta to dagbe to kula je tun le po to pe kan le zungbo meto. Sigba
1: for God to choose somebody to lead the children of Israel and preserve all the law and the commandments and the ministry of Moses for all these years, that's greater. And so Moses now said, if I cannot talk about that small thing, just getting to the land of Canaan, can I talk about something greater? That have labored for all these many years over the children of Israel, somebody, just one faithful person. Because I'm going to go away not for 40 days now. I went away for 40 days. Made the whole nation to go into idolatry. For somebody that will take over not only 40 days or 40 weeks or 40 months or 40 years, but for the rest of the lives of the children of Israel, that will keep them in everything I have taught. Let God set such a man over the children of Israel.
4: That's
1: a great prayer request.
4: And
1: God answered that and said in verse 18, and the Lord said unto Moses, take thee Joshua, the son of Nun, a man in whom is the spirit, and lay thine hands upon him.
4: What's
1: Moses to lay his hands upon him to transfer power? Transfer anointing. To transfer unction. There is still something in the man in Moses that could be transferred to another person that will take over the ministry.
4: That's
1: a greater sin. The Lord was only saying, only this one earthly request, I restrict you. Don't talk about that. You can talk about any other sin. Let's see the tribute unto this Moses when eventually he died. Deuteronomy chapter 34, I'm reading from verse 10. And there arose not a prophet since in Israel like unto Moses, whom the Lord knew face to face. After that incident, the Lord still knew him face to face. By the time he died, the Bible says there was no other prophet in Israel.
3: before him or after him that knew the Lord face to face.
4: To kwe ton kuto biblu lo ya ukele mazafon to Israel me jere kune akavito goto e ton ba me ukun lo nyo nukun me na nukun me.
3: In all the signs and the wonders which the Lord sent him to do in the land of Egypt to Pharaoh and to all his servants and to all his land and in all that mighty hand and in all the great terror which Moses showed in the sight of all Israel.

0: yiraswa dote yaswa kwesona dewe nye mesoi jiwo ya weba
1: Understand, there's still 99 remaining out of 100 when one channel only being closed.
0: Looking
1: at 2 Samuel chapter 12 from verse 18.
0: Samuel, we thought that we are afraid of.
1: And it came to pass on the seventh day that the child died. And the servants of David feared to tell him that the child was dead. For they said, behold, while the child was yet alive, we spake unto him, and he would not hearken unto our voice. How will he then vex himself if we tell him that the child is dead?
0: If you are your to as I shall we talk be where O Vilo Kumi Messi David it unless all the Bunado Donendo Vilo Kuna Yedomo Dayego Kuna Vilo Be Beso Togbe Me the Hogla Wama Tuntua Yekla Ogbe Mito Na where we're not to Yanide so any mean so Donendo.
1: I want to remind you of the story here. David had committed adultery with Bathsheba, the wife of
0: Uriah.
1: And then that woman became pregnant.
0: But now
1: eventually, you know what David did? He killed the husband by a letter that he gave to his son.
0: Letter is
1: Dali. And that man was killed in the war.
0: But this
1: man was pregnant, then David had the woman to become his wife.
0: Then
1: and then the child was delivered.
0: Then now he come moho go do. Elasmati David talk podo adogula kuboeji fisuno elo.
1: And the Bible says, and God was displeased with that which David had done. But when Nathan came, and Nathan said this, this, and this, and then David brought the judgment.
0: David lost his battle. What did that?
1: And Nathan said, "Thou art the man. You are guilty." He said, "It's true. I'm sorry."
0: But Nathan never does hear a melo.
1: I'm a sinner. I've sinned. And the Lord said, all right, I've forgiven
0: you.
1: Forgiveness, they'll be able to get to heaven.
0: With
1: that forgiveness, he'll be able to keep his fellowship with the Lord.
0: And
1: then the child was born, and David wanted that child to live. And God said, David, this one, I will not listen to you on this matter.
0: But David, they develop to David, you have learned not bad. But Joe David, Elo, Tolo, O David, on your manational, Bede, Bede.
1: We need to understand the Bible. If we don't understand the Bible, you're going to hinder yourself from every kind of progress because of just this matter.
0: Ejo mi modona Bible, na modona Bible, ana jaten nukoyi dewe to.
1: And eventually he prayed, he fasted and prayed 7 days. At the end of the 7 days, the child did what? Died. And then David, they were afraid to tell, they said, when the child was alive, was still sick, the man prayed and prayed and fasted. We pleaded with him to eat, it will not eat.
0: You are David, when a vlog to bear, me don't hold a camera, be me to the bonubla. Now, vlog, kaka, kaka, kacho, vlog, ebeku.
1: What will he do to himself if we tell him that the child is dead? And when we were whispering, he said, is the child dead? They said, yes. He said, all right.
0: Now, when I do, and then the end of the vlog, you cheer. So, why would not David Mondo, the Messiah to let to party doctor, David for your vlog, kue. You know,
1: look at your food there. I want to eat. They were surprised.
0: You know,
1: what you want to eat? Look at what you said in verse 23. But now he is dead. Wherefore should I fast? Can I bring him back again?

0: I shall go to him. You know the implication of that? It's an innocent child. He has not reached the age of accountability or responsibility yet. He has gone to be with the Lord in heaven. Because their angels do behold the face of my Father in heaven. He's gone to heaven and I'm happy my sins are forgiven, and I shall go to him. I shall be in heaven with him. He shall not return to me. You know, these people, they understood the plan of God for their lives. They understood the future. And because they're thinking about the future, that's why a temporary kind of denial did not bother them at all. I pray God will give us wisdom.
1: God will give us wisdom.
0: 15 verse 31,
1: and
0: one told David, saying, Ahithophel is among the conspirators with Absalom. And David said, O Lord, I pray thee, turn the counsel of Ahithophel into what? Into foolishness.
1: David David is
0: one sentence prayer. Did God answer? He answered. I fell counsel Absalom, and the counsel was perfect. Because God said, on this one thing, I'll not listen to you. Any other thing, I'll listen to you.
1: Don't
0: hinder your life. I said, I don't want us to talk about this, talk about another thing. And for the rest of their lives, they are just this matter that the Lord said, don't talk about. The myriads of things they could ask the Lord, they are not asking the Lord, and they cut their privileges in life short. Pray God will give us wisdom. Mark chapter 10. I'm reading from verse 35.
1: Mark utao afogba atan.
0: And James and John, the sons of Zebedee, come unto him, saying, Master, we would that thou shouldest do for us whatsoever we desire.
1: Jacob
0: And he said unto them, what would ye that I should do for you? They said unto him, grant unto us that we may sit one on thy right hand and the other on thy left hand in thy glory. Jesus said unto them, ye know not what ye ask. Can ye drink of the cup that I drink of, and be baptized with the baptism that I'm baptized with? And he said unto him, we can.
1: Jesus said, ye do baptism me, do baptism me, ye
0: Jesus said unto them, ye shall indeed drink of the cup that I drink of, and the baptism that I'm baptized with thou, shall ye be baptized. But to sit on my right hand and on my left hand is not mine to give, but it shall be given to them for whom it is prepared.
1: Yes,
0: Well, the result is that they were denied that particular request. But is that the end of life? 2 Corinthians chapter 12, reading from verse 2. I knew a man in Christ about 40 years ago, whether in the flesh, in the body, I cannot tell, or whether out of the body, I cannot tell. God knoweth, such an one cut off to the third heaven.
1: Ehu oko wi ene din vie enya gbaza mewe nye masogando kavito buna gbaza ton nye masogando diu wele wenyu e o me moto ko we yeze ya gairoje olo atoto.
0: In verse 4, how that he was caught up into paradise and heard unspeakable words which it is not lawful for a man to utter. Of such an one will I glory, yet of myself will I not glory.
1: Leyeze ya gai paladisido oze ohore osehoye yemaso gando e majena gbeto na dodo jegbono gbon memo toko daliwe nyina do bagun sigba gbon yin lo soton dali imato bagun na do gba davoto mado gatele me.
0: But in my infirmities, for though I would desire to glory, I shall not be a fool, for I will say the truth. But now I forbear, lest any man should think of me above that which he seeth me to be, or that he heareth of me, unless I should be exalted above measure.
1: No, gba na nugbo enye na ndo wu tu sigba din vi enye njojodo na mende ni kanle mi ru ga onure emonye enyi ka fiere se bon dalise onye ni ka se de da gaze odire gogbon so ke asu gege dali.
0: He said, now I understand, you know, why I have this buffeting. He saw that I'll be preserved for that paradise, so that pride will not set in, so that being haughty will not set in. But for this thing, how many things? Just one thing. Can't you bear that? Just one thing.
1: Yeah, so can do a corner and win it. Look again, Lord.
0: Are we so unwise?
1: Never made your number new at all.
0: Change your prayer point. Change your prayer request.
1: You are the way to a labo. You are the way to a salabo.
0: Remove this.
1: You are the way.
0: Especially at the end of the year. Oh Lord, this year now is running to a close. We're coming into a new year now, December 31st, and we're going to January
1: 1st.
0: I've been asking you during the year, and I said, this thing, get it up. God said you are back to that again, but I told you, December 31st doesn't change God.
1: But you know, I also go away. December zang banu kulo pele mandio nyene.
0: January 1st doesn't change God.
1: January tita mandio jiwe ya weba.
0: Put that thing there. Leave it there.
1: Let's
0: talk about something higher.
1: Just leave
0: that
1: one. What
0: he's saying here, for this one thing, I besought the Lord thrice, that it might depart from me. And he said unto me, my grace is sufficient for
1: thee.
0: Leave it there.
1: Jodo fine.
0: I pray we'll be able to leave it there.
1: I know something.
0: When you leave it there, it doesn't bother you anymore. Have you noticed? Pardon me.
1: The
0: people that have hunchback.
1: The
0: people that have hunchback, they don't think about it.
1: When
0: they were very young and they saw the hunchback there and they went to school. Children, when they see them for the first time and they're saying, ah, look at this, look at this. But by the time you carry the hunchback for 1 year, 2 years, 5 years, and now the fellow is not a graduate, and the fellow is not going to a place of work, and he's well dressed, and you know, he's wearing his executive suit, and the people look at him. The thing is, he doesn't even know the thing is there anymore.
1: And
0: now he's going to focus on life, other things in life, and he's making more progress than the people who don't have any hunchback. Because that one thing, leave it there.
1: And
0: the rest of your life will be fruitful in Jesus' name. Are you getting something? Look at your life and think about the things that worry you. You should get used to that now. Just move on. In verse 9, and he said unto me, my grace is sufficient for thee, for my strength is made perfect in wisdom. Most gladly therefore will I rather glory in my infirmities, that the power of Christ, that's the point, may rest upon me.
1: That's
0: point number one, the prayer of an earthly privilege unanswered. Number two, the preservation of more excellent privileges unaffected. Coming back to Deuteronomy chapter 3. We're looking at verse 28.
1: Deuteronomy 28.
0: But charge Joshua and encourage him and strengthen him. He still had the ministry of commanding people. Commissioning people. For he shall go over before these people, and he shall cause them to inherit the land which thou shalt see. You know what he's saying? Moses, Reproduce yourself in Joshua.
1: No, that you have to Moses. Vandeweer do to Joshua man.
0: Moses, do you know that if you do that, it will still be you?
1: Moses, anyo na wa mo yelagbaje to fine.
0: So that when he gets over there to the land of Canaan, it is what he should have done. He'll be doing. So, it will still be the same thing.
1: Sabumbanina ekwa yeje donlo. We are now wanya je donlo we. Wona to wiwa. Kono ndokolo jawe yeroja sonwa.
0: It will be an enlargement, an extension of your ministry. Let me show you. Joshua chapter 11, verse 15.
1: Ikebatuga Joshua tawolopo afeto foto.
0: As the Lord commanded Moses, a servant, the servant of the Lord, after that one single matter had been closed, the servant of the Lord, so did Moses command Joshua. And so did Joshua. He left nothing undone of all that the Lord commanded Moses.
1: Mowa Moses de Bena Joshua do Mowa Joshua. So wa do emaswakpo nunde da imawaso eche ukuno de gbe na mosele po me.
0: Look at Joshua chapter 1 from verse 1 and from verse 2.
1: Joshua ta tita afotita to kwa fa wetokpo.
0: After the death of Moses, the servant of the Lord. That's after he had died.
1: Amweswa jotoku Moses memesi ukuno totula godo kune kukoto di emo.
0: Understand that.
1: Modona ere.
0: Moses must servant is dead. Now therefore arise, go over this Jordan, thou and all these people, unto the land which I do give to them, even to the children of Israel.
1: Welcome to Joshua Visununi ton David, so at Mose, Tondomo Mose, Messiche new child in the no to tite Jordani, a godo, mele poi, I bagna.
0: There shall not any man be able to stand before thee all the days of thy life.
1: Papa Toto soon de Pope, but at this organa dono teto no koto to aza ugbetu to lepo be.
0: Tell me the next thing.
1: No le kunamigo dileye ti po Moses kodo.
0: I cannot go beyond what I did for Moses, what I'm going to do for you. After all, he reproduced himself in you.
1: Masoka wanu zenwe kwato Moses me go edo teto Moses kodo le do yeme utu.
0: All I can do for you is what I did for Moses.
1: Nwenga wana wendo nwenga wana. Moses.
0: He became the standard and the measure of the blessing of God on any other person following.
1: In
0: verse 7, only be thou strong and very courageous, that thou mayest observe to do according to all the law. Again, what? Which Moses, my servant, commanded. Is not here. You must carry on what is started.
1: To doto susu nado pai nado no wakere di osenle po ere menu mose me mesi che me po me mesi etonyi che de gbe nawe aleso e de gla dusi kavigla miolo me blo
0: ono
1: ye ite di e.
0: 2 Kings chapter 21, we're looking at verse 8.
1: Aholo awe to ta tita fado shatan.
0: Neither will I make the feet of Israel move anymore out of the land which I gave to their fathers. Only if they will observe to do according to all that I commanded them and according to all the law my servant Moses commanded them.
1: Aiba en lo to kere ny manandi ke ni tafaji adabo yewa nuke ye me sije David Moses de gbona ye na do wa lotan.
0: He said he didn't get to the land of Canaan. Yes. But they couldn't remain in the land if they forgot Moses. What a great privilege that he got.
1: George da khote die Moses etido
0: Malachi chapter 4 verse 4.
1: Malachi ta
0: remember the law of Moses my servant which I commanded unto him in Horeb for all Israel, his statutes and judgment.
1: Behold,
0: I will send you Elijah on the foundation of Moses. I'm going to send Elijah. Elijah the prophet before the coming of the great and dreadful day of the Lord.
1: Elijah
0: He's not going to the end of time when the Lord will come and he shall turn the heart of the fathers to the children and the heart of the children to their fathers, lest I come and smite the earth, not only Israel, the earth with a curse. Verse 15, it came to pass that while they communed together and risen, Jesus himself drew near and went with them, but their eyes were holding that they should not know him. He said unto them, what manner of communications are these that ye have one to another as ye walk and are
1: such?
0: Look at verse 25. Then he, Christ, said unto them, O fools, and slow of heart to believe all that the prophets have spoken, ought not Christ to have suffered these things and to enter into his glory? And beginning at where? Moses. That's the Lord Jesus
1: Christ.
0: He began at Moses and all the prophets and expounded unto them in all the scriptures the things concerning himself. In verse 44, and he said unto them, these are the words which I spake unto you while I was yet with you, that all things must be fulfilled which were written where? In the law of Moses and in the prophets and in the Psalms concerning me. Challenge you to look for the name of Joshua after the book of Joshua.
1: Appears
0: many times. Look at this Moses over and over. Look at Revelation chapter 15 from verse 1. And I saw another sign in heaven, great and marvelous, seven angels having the seven last plagues, for in them is filled up the wrath of God. And I saw, as it were, a sea of glass mingled with fire, and them that had gotten the victory over the beast and over his image.
1: Yes, I'm okay. I'd have let alone a club of Jau and Gale Shaw it in Dazon like a good home to show Elena Yohom.
0: Having halves of God in their hand, and they sing what kind of song? The song of Moses. Who is that Moses? The servant of God. And the song of the Lamb, saying, great and marvelous are thy works, Lord God Almighty, just and true are thy ways, thou King of says.
1: Yeso yetindo atale joto tonle yeso to ran mendo Moses David Joel we to ton jipo ran ngba vulo to podo mo ki kropo nu ja opo we azoto we okru no eju we kan runu po dodo po nu gbopo we alito we ya holu me wiwe.
0: I come to point number three now. A possessor of an eternal possession. We're looking at Deuteronomy chapter 34, and I'm reading there from verse 1. And Moses went up from the plains of Moab unto the mountain of Nebo to the top of Pisgah that is over against Jericho. And the Lord showed him all the land of Gilead and Dan.
1: Mose Bosokaji son da papa Moabi ton le lodi ja osone rokan neboko jaga Pisgah ton lore tikpanukan Jericho kun lo so do igba Gilead ton lola e pokiye jedani.
0: Well, to start with, when the children of Israel offended God, and God said, all right, I'll still take you there, but I'll not do it myself. I'm going to send an angel to take you to the land.
1: Dike ma friend o wena yo kwese tule wa nyira do jore enyo enyo na dinami.
0: I'm going to send an angel to take you there. Now, God wanted to show Moses that land of Canaan. Did he send an angel to do that? No. That in verse 1. And the Lord showed him all the land of Gilead unto Dan.
1: Mama, ukulola sodo aigba Gilead itonole pochiye jedani.
0: The Lord Himself
1: was
0: honored. Verse 4. And the Lord said unto him, this is the land. Just swear unto Abraham, unto Isaac, and unto Jacob, saying, I will give it unto thy seed. I have cause thee to see it with thine eyes, but thou shalt not go over thither.
1: And
0: so Moses, the servant of the Lord, what's the next word? Wait a minute. There are people that die and they go through 1 year of excruciating pain.
1: Sickness.
0: That even before the death, they're saying, oh Lord, this is enough. Let me die. The pain. Sometimes this part of the body affected, and sometimes the pain killers they swallow. But Moses, he walked up to the mountain. And then when he got to the mountain, the Lord showed him, that's the land I want you to give to the people of Israel.
1: And
0: then, after showing him, he said, now the time is over. And for him to die, just took his breath and he was gone. That's the best way to die. That's the best way to die. It's almost like the rapture. No pain, no sickness, no curse. When you think about a man like Moses and what God did for him and the honor he gave him. Pain. that she escaped. You say, oh Lord, do it like that for me. So that the pain will not be there. Give me a good amen. And then he says he died there in the land of Moab, according to the word of the Lord.
1: Number
0: 6. Read it with me. Once you go.
1: What
0: else are we looking for? And the Lord himself, he buried him in the valley of the land of Moab, over against Bespeor. But no man knoweth of his sepulcher until this day. He will not allow them to even desecrate those children of Israel, because they kept the serpent of brass that was destroyed much, much later. He didn't want them to know the sepulchre, the burial ground of this Moses. Matthew chapter 17, and we're looking at verse 1.
1: After
0: 6 days, Jesus taketh Peter, James, and John, his brother, and bringeth them up into an high mountain apart, and was transfigured before them, and his face did shine as the sun, and his raiment was white as light. And behold, there appeared unto them who? Moses first, Elijah second.
1: Elijah
0: talking with him.
1: What
0: are they talking about? About his death. About his sacrifice. About what he will do to save the world. Luke chapter 16. I'm reading from verse 27. Then he said, I pray thee, therefore, Father, that thou wouldest send him to my father's house, for I have 5 brethren, that he may testify unto them, lest they also come into this place of torment. And Abraham said unto him, they have Moses and the prophets, let them hear them. And he said, nay, Father Abraham, but if one went unto them from the dead, they will repent.
1: And said
0: unto him, if they hear not Moses and the prophets, neither will they be persuaded though one rose from the dead.
1: Verse 28.
0: If they don't treat the books of Moses, they are lost forever.
1: Hey,
0: you must go back to what ministry and message Moses had led. What a great honor the Lord gave unto that man.
1: Hey, Moses,
0: now, as we think about that, I want to end up with this, that let's always think about the future, about heaven. Don't think about just this one single matter, this one single thing that the Lord has said. Close that chapter. Don't talk about that.
1: We're
0: looking at Philippians chapter 1 from verse 21. For me to live is Christ, and to die is gain.
1: Nothing
0: lost because Moses died. Nothing lost because he didn't get to the land of Canaan physical. Nothing lost because he went to heaven. In fact, it says in verse 23, I am in a strait betwixt two, having a desire to depart and to be with Christ, which is far better.
1: Better
0: than getting to the land of Canaan and then Achan, lose your life even in that land of Canaan in the physical.
1: To
0: be with Christ, to get to heaven, this is better. We're going to get there. You will get there. We will get there together.
1: We're
0: looking at 2 Corinthians chapter 4 verse 16.
1: For
0: which cause we faint not, but though our outward man perish, yet the inward man is renewed day by day. Light affliction, which is but for a moment, worketh for us a far more exceeding an eternal weight of glory.
1: While
0: we look not at things which are seen, but at the things which are not seen, for the things which are seen are poor, like the land of Canaan.
1: But
0: the things which are not seen, like heaven, they are eternal. Chapter 5, verse 1. For we know that if our earthly house of this tabernacle were dissolved, we have a building of God and house not made with hands, eternal in the heavens.
1: It says
0: in verse 8, we are confident, I say, willing rather to be absent from the body, and then what? Immediately present with the Lord.
1: Verse 9,
0: as the joy of the believer. And that is what we're looking at. We're going to get there in Jesus'
1: name.
0: Hebrews chapter 10, verse 34.
1: He
0: had compassion on me in my bonds and took joyfully the spoiling of your goods, temporal things, material things, knowing in yourselves that ye have in heaven a better and an enduring substance. Follow peace with all men and holiness, without which no man shall see the Lord. Let's rise up and talk to the Lord in
1: prayer.
0: Think about the future. The reward. The recompense.
1: The
0: joy.
1: The
0: glory.
1: Heaven.
0: Think about that. Say, Lord, whatever limitations happen on us,
1: problem,
0: no big deal. That's the goal. Talk to the Lord. And remember, except a man be born again, he cannot see the kingdom of God. What's hindering you from being born again? That little sin. Leave all that alone. Many are choosing Christ today. Turning from all their sins away. Heaven will be their happy portion. Where will you spend eternity? Eternity. Eternity. Where will you spend eternity?
1: Fite anaza mandoko dote.
0: Heavenly Father, we thank you for our Bible study tonight. We thank you because impart your word and the power in that word to every heart tonight. And therefore, Lord, we pray our hearts will be open to your word tonight in Jesus' name. I will pray that your word will reach our lives. Make us more useful in the church of the living God. Help us, Lord, that tonight this study, a practical study indeed, will be very suitable for every one of us as we look at the word and will do what you want us to do in Jesus' name. Then we pray that your power, your unction, your anointing will be upon every life. We pray that you enrich every life so that, Lord, our lives will be a blessing to all the people. In Jesus' name we pray. Tonight we come to our Bible study again, and I praise the Lord for you have come. And it's wonderful to see those of you are very faithful, coming to study the word of God every time. I pray that the purpose of this study will be seen, revealed, and fulfilled in your life in Jesus' name. We're studying the greatest sermon that was ever preached in the Bible. In the whole world. Up till this time, in every generation. By the Lord Jesus Christ himself. And it is called the Sermon on the Mount. You have that in Matthew chapter 5, chapter 6, and chapter 7. In chapter 6, we come to a section. It's a section on prayer and also fasting. Now the Lord comes to another dimension, something that accompanies prayer. Something that is associated with prayer. Something that when prayer, and these say when they are joined together, it makes prayer irresistible.
1: Powerful.
0: Mighty. In its unction and function and its operation. And it is subject of fasting, prayer and fasting. We looked at the first part of the study last week. And now this week we're looking at Christ teaching on prayer and fasting.
1: Look at
0: verse 16. Moreover, when ye fast, be not as the hypocrites of a sad countenance, for they disfigure their faces, that they may appear unto men to fast. Verily, certainly, I say unto you, they have their reward.
1: But I will not be blanu, me the Yanua threat on Nukunya Mablo, Layan Nukuma eton play, Nayanido Sawya Betra, Yetonubla, Nukwa and Dorami, Yako Mohito Gigame, Alayeton.
0: But thou, when thou fastest, anoint thine head, and wash thy face, that thou appear not unto men to fast, but unto thy Father, which is in secret. And thy Father, which seeth in secret, shall reward thee openly. Your prayer will be answered. And your fasting will be rewarded in Jesus' name. Turn with me to Matthew chapter 17 and join those two passages together. Verse 19.
1: The
0: disciples to Jesus apart.
1: There
0: are some revelations you'll never have until you come to Jesus voluntarily by yourself. And then he said, why could not we cast him out? In your private life, in your private studies, you must be asking some personal questions from the Lord. You must be patient enough for the Lord to give you the answer. You must be willing to see your shortcoming. And you must be willing to see the reason for your failure. It says in verse 20, and Jesus said unto them, because of your unbelief. For verily I say unto you, if ye have faith as a grain of mustard seed, Ye shall say unto this mountain, remove hence to yonder place, and it shall remove, and listen to these words, and nothing shall be impossible unto you.
1: Na nugbo yin dohan mi emi le ti de yi se di okumu ta di tan mi wule na dohan o so ro certain so fi o dole e na so certain yi so o fi na idon na so certain odo to di fi aro pe o nu de pe pe ma na so go mi gba.
0: These are the words of the Lord Jesus Christ.
1: Yes,
0: introduce us to fasting in Matthew chapter 6. And now he tells us the power, the authority that resides in the people that will make use of this great promise of God.
1: And
0: he says, nothing shall be possible unto you. And then he says, how be it, in any case, this kind of stubborn evil spirit. This kind of mountain of a problem. This kind of great challenge goeth not out but by prayer and fasting. Fasting is not new, neither is it peculiar to the New Testament. It has an abundant record in both the Old Testament and the New Testament. It has actually had a great and a long history that spans thousands of years. From the time of Moses to the time of Paul. From the time of the Exodus of the children of Israel out of Egypt to the present day, fasting has been part of the believer's communion with the Almighty God.
1: So Exodus of Israel to the Egypt,
0: the record of God's word shows that many great intercessors in different dispensations have sought God's face with fasting, with prayer as well. Leaders, prophets, kings, queens, people, and even nations together, and cities like the city of Nineveh for their king. All these people together, they are prayed with earnestness. Fervency and fasting in times of great difficulty and danger. You think about people like Moses or David or Esther or Ezra or Nehemiah or Daniel or Paul. They are among the great intercessors in the Bible.
1: And
0: these people, they prayed and fasted, thereby experiencing great supernatural breakthroughs for themselves and for others. John the Baptist and his disciples. They fasted often. And Lord Jesus Christ began his ministry of fasting, waiting on God without eating or drinking. And no one has equaled his influence or power on the world. You think about Paul the Apostle. He started his Christian journey and ministerial duty with prayer and fasting as well. The world is yet to see another man exactly like Paul the Apostle. You see, all these examples of prayer and fasting in the Bible, they show us that great things will happen if we will dedicate ourselves to prayer with fasting.
1: Amo ele po apaje o de po nla to le po me ele to di to ya mi do nu da o so gan ba tu pe mi wa na oku na endo mi le na no te po oku na po de po nu bi bla po dale.
0: And then great will be the opportunities we have in ministry.
1: Po da ho na yin o joje e mi na tin do to division pe.
0: Look at what Jesus said as he introduces us to this great important subject of fasting or prayer.
1: Amo ponu Jesu Kristi do de to mi hen bi eyin o pon da ho o da ponu ibraton e pe me.
0: It tells us number one, a prayer should not be a fasting should not be like the Pharisees.
1: Amo e de na mi titan do o de mi to ka nu bibla mi ton e ma do ta ri Pharisee le ton.
0: We should have a great purpose, a great intention, a great desire in our hearts.
1: Mi do tin do jode lile da to
0: and that desire should lead us to do the right thing in the wrong way. I'm sure you understand. Doing the right thing the wrong way will not yield the expected results.
1: Amo,

0: na susu bravo mitole wendo ye wanu dagbeto aliwo nyaji
1: Matthew chapter 6 verse 16 moreover when ye fast be not as the hypocrites are of a sad countenance for they disfigure their faces that they may appear unto men to fast.
0: Bora we na mi blanu mi di anu atre to nuku yeme blo na ye nuku me to gbe na ndo so awi agbe tere ye to nu bla.
1: That's the problem.
0: To carry on here
1: is good to fast. Do it right.
0: Eyo na do blanu sigba we do dagbeji.
1: It carries a lot of spiritual power to fast, but do it the right way.
0: E tin do kuro gbigbo ton da ho na do blanu sigba we tali o e jeji.
1: Do it for show.
0: Ma we na do kia bro.
1: Thou when thou fastest.
0: Sigba ye we na ye blanu.
1: Anoint the head.
0: Ya mi si sa sa o
1: to ta to. There's nothing to be gained by being dirty. There's nothing to be gained by being untidy. Wash yourself, clean up. Wash your mouth and wash your face. And present a neat appearance. So that you will not appear unto men to fast, but you appear unto God, Father, who sees in secret that you are fasting.
0: But I'm not sorry, I better do. I don't blame. I double now talk to you. Hey, no man, we don't blame.
1: And then it says, your Father, who sees in secret, will reward you openly.
0: Hello, we talk to you. Hey, some man, we don't blame. Now, so I hold it away.
1: He'll reward you.
0: And I so I hold it.
1: We're going to divide the study into three parts. Number one. Scriptural pattern of personal prayer and fasting.
0: Mina ma o pon do aton ti ta wa ya paja we we ton o de pon bibla me de ton ko.
1: Number two, supernatural power through purposeful prayer and fasting.
0: A we ton e ku ran da ho dogbon o de pon bibla le do te ton ko dale.
1: Number three, surpassing possibilities.
0: I'm out of Vibasi,
1: significant possibilities
0: Vibasi, Viva
1: of prevailing prayer of faith.
0: Ode, awangba, ise ton, ton.
1: Let's come to number one, scriptural pattern of personal prayer and fasting.
0: Matthew chapter 6, verse 17.
1: But thou, when thou fastest. That's what thou makes it personal. Anoint thine head. That's what thine, thine head. Only one head. That means it's personal. This you and just you.
0: And
1: wash thy face. This you. Then a personal prayer and fasting. Look at verse 18. That thou appear not unto men to fast. But unto thy Father, you'll see all those that will call them pronouns. Thy Father. Thy Father, just your Father, personal. Which is in secret, and thy Father which seeth in secret shall reward thee, personal, singular, reward thee openly. You will see that those same words are used for arms given if you look at verse 3. But when thou doest ask, this personal.
0: There's
1: not a church giving charity. Yes, there are times that the whole church may decide to give charity. But this is personal. When thou doest thine arms.
0: Let not thy left hand,
1: this not the hand of the church, it's your own hand. Know what thy right hand doeth. Personal.
0: Adike a mioloto, emaya a lo aguto, a miolo aguto, a lo toe, a lo a mioto, a lo a mioto, a lo a mioto, a lo a mioto, a lo a mioto, a lo a mioto, a lo a mioto, a lo a mioto, a lo a mioto, a lo a 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

0: praise. 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
1: Amen.
0: Thou praise.
1: Familiar.
0: Thou shalt not be as the hypocrites are.
1: Personal.
0: For the Lord to praise, standing in the synagogues and in the corners of the streets, that they may be seen of men. Verily I say unto you, they have their reward.
1: Amo na ye wana na do chite to do ho de to synagogue men po to ali okanji na do mi mo na gbetola utu nu gbo yin do
0: when thou prayest, enter into thy closet. You'll see the language there is personal. What we're emphasizing here is that it's not every time that, you know, person has to come like an announcement in the church. There are times you just use your own voluntary will, and then you make up your mind and say you want to wait upon the Lord, you want to fast. And when it comes to that personal time of praying and fasting, there are some things you need to look at. Fasting has been a constant feature in the believer's communion with God. God have fasted when they were burdened with some spiritual and physical problems. The challenges of life for you and me and for other people, they're different. At times when you are in the valley, other people on the mountain top. At times when you're having sorrow and deep distress, other people are the mountain of joy and cheerfulness. They don't have the need to fast and to pray at that time. But you, because of your peculiar position and your peculiar problem, at that time you need to wait upon the Lord. It's not to be done to make a good impression upon people. You're not doing it or to win the praise of men. You're driven by prevailing need in your life, or you are led by the Spirit of God when you are confronted with overwhelming challenges of life, and then you are seeking the face of the Lord with prayer, with fasting, and then you are laying your petition before the Almighty God. By fast to be beneficial, it must be done in a spirit of reverence towards God. Our dependence upon the Lord, and we worship Him as a covenant keeping redeemer. It means we're doing without food. For he specified the designated period of time. Times of fasting are special times of prayer. In times of personal distress, when we humble ourselves before God as we seek divine intervention. Examples of effective prayer and fasting in the scriptures. I'm reading to you from verse 4. And it came to pass when I heard these words, that I sat down and wept and mourned certain days, and fasted and prayed before the God of heaven. And that information just blew his mind. And because of that information that he had, and then this great burden came upon him, then he said, I sat
1: down.
0: I couldn't even continue my normal work, my normal activity. And you know, there are some times when people hear some kind of information from home, or something has happened in the family. It weakens your mind, it weakens your nerves. Even the life so cannot carry.
1: He said,
0: I wept. This one is not a kind of hypocritical weeping. Sometimes a problem has happened. And somebody is just, you know, relating. You go to visit him or her, and she's trying to relate the problem to you, and tears are coming out. This one is like the fountain in the heart has been broken. And while the person is talking about the problem, the fountain of tears and the fountain of sorrow broken out in the heart, and then he's weeping. And the person
1: says,
0: why? We don't just say, I'm going to fast. Laughing and fasting. Cheerful and fasting. Visiting people and fasting. Joyful and fasting. No, there's a body. And therefore he said, I sat down and I wept and I mourned certain days. You know, some problems have come and then you're not able to shake it off in 1 hour. You're not able to shake it off in 1 day. And sometimes
1: we
0: even lose appetite. Even if you wanted to eat, you cannot.
1: That's
0: what brings the praying and the fasting in a personal way. And then he said, I'm fasted and prayed. It's not just fasting. It's not hunger strike. You know, this is not just, okay, I'm not going to eat. This is prayer. We're fasting, fasting with prayer before the God of heaven. Now, what did he do? When he said, I fasted and I prayed. And what are the components of that fasting? What are the components of that prayer? Look at verse 5 and said, I beseech thee, O Lord God of heaven, the great and terrible God that keepeth covenant and mercy for them that love him and observe his commandments. Let thine ear now be attentive and thine eyes open, that thou mayest hear the prayer of thy servant, which I pray before thee now day and night, for the children of Israel thy servants, and confess the sins of the children of Israel.
1: Amo, jiwe daho edobu, jiwe daho edobu, no he no paya lenu, po lebranu, po goto ye, yin wane, bo tono, pa igodide, eto le go nye vewe, ba o to tue, di fie ni hun tutu a yi, po nukun tue le po hun na, ye ni tutu a yi na o de, me me si tue ton, le he nye to hi o to nukon tue to jay, he me to kre po zan po na o vize ton, me me si tue le, we na nye to,
0: bo yi na nye to vize
1: tle ton, amo, ndi la nye bado, nubi bla
0: yago. At the time fasting is personal examination.
1: Amato jan biblia tome ododina melenotin.
0: What have I done to bring all this upon myself?
1: Etenko abokolohen wele kwa deji.
0: Why is it happening to me and not happening to others? Then you examine yourself.
1: Etenko ato jijado gubemato jijado melevulego. When one ate do anatin donade.
0: Confession comes, repentance and the restitution. Oh Lord, I'm sorry about that.
1: The
0: latter part of that verse says, which were sin against thee, both I and my father's house have sinned. It says in verse 7, we have dealt very corruptly against thee, and have not kept the thy commandments, and not the statutes, not the judgments which thou commandest thy servant Moses. Remember, I pray thee the word that thou commandest thy servant Moses, that saying, if ye transgress, I will scatter you abroad among the nations.
1: Mi ule koyi bigbe susu do zaha we bo ma ko pa igberide le lo go pa kavi o sendu ayi le kavi wadida le ye de gbena mose meme sito ye very flin o ho ye de gbena mose meme sito tamo e mi ule wa yin do ye na fufu mi peto akotale cheche.
0: Said Lord, we're seeing your hand, we're seeing the fulfillment of your word.
1: Era okuna mi ko ma lo to mi ko mo ngedi o ko to tan.
0: The promises of God, the word of God, has two edges. One edge positive, the other edge negative. We have not done right. Therefore, the negative edge of the world has taken effect in our lives. This is because of our own sin, our own fault. Then in verse 9, but if ye turn unto me and keep my commandments and do them, though there were of you cast out unto the uttermost part of the heaven, yet I will gather them from the place that I have chosen, and set my name there.
1: Jigba e mi so di okoran de bo so pa igbedide che la go bo so no ba si e ze igbe mi ton le treyin to opodo patapata ada olotan ton ji ga to yen na tia ye so finebo na so han ye wa je o ten lome eyen ko na ko de na go he o ni che
0: go back to the word of God.
1: Amoton biblia mere ton me adura go isiku e o de na de
0: the promises of God. You look at where you've gone wrong, and then you repent, you make restitution, and then you're willing to offer obedience and absolute dependence upon God, and your prayers will be answered.
1: So nubi bla mede tome anagosh you go the bebu moe anaso god de dalo kun to pro at your bigbo o jidi de do shiku e gona de moe gwenen we o de to epo nubi bla to epo o de to na so insisio.
0: Jeremiah chapter 36 verses 6 and 7.
1: Jeremiah tagba tonu kun lo po afa chi lo popo chan we po.
0: Therefore go thou and reach in the roll which thou hast written from my mouth. The roll which thou hast written from my mouth, the words of the Lord in the ears of the people in the Lord's house upon the fasting day.
1: Eneutu yani ibor sokya to di ulame he ya kongla so onuchi onuchime oho okunoton do oto betoleton meto oho okunoton meto azan nubiblaton debe.
0: You see, there are people that fast and they don't treat the word of God at all.
1: Amo medida timba no blanu yemotelon kya kojueton lala.
0: They don't examine the word of God and see the warnings of the word.
1: Yemotelon kya kulamu didra kulamu kpon okoyame eti do kulamu.
0: Shall reach them in the ears of all Judah that come out of their cities.
1: Pero yena sokia ye gato do to Judah le po tome etoso to daho ye tome wa.
0: It may be they will present their supplication before the Lord and will return everyone from his evil way.
1: Esa gani do vevive yeton na flado okuno nukon. Bo na lago o me ko ko fani o ti la kasama.
0: And
1: as o jwe ton na lesson ali o nyina kanto lemen.
0: And out here is where you need to become wise, my brother, my sister. If you have a great problem,
1: amo fie gani nu yue tatere no visu no vinyanu. Edo atin do tuka da.
0: And this problem is so great to lead you to fasting and to praying.
1: But tuka ra close am be e bi anu mi bla po o da yi o po
0: men. And then the Lord shows you a little sin, shows you something to do, and then you have to repent of that sin and to make restitution. Sometimes some people, they shake their heads and say, no, I'm not ready for that now. God, just answer my prayer.
1: But Manuel, I want to remember that I want to be black to me. Don't look by video team to play. Hey, Johnny, never just so me. But what could I want me to jam up to me? I'm a miracle. Why would
0: you do a little sin so God will give you this mighty sin?
1: What
0: are you going to do like Naaman? That he had leprosy covering all over his body. And then he came to the man of God. And the man of God said a little thing, a simple thing. Go dip yourself in Jordan 7 times and your flesh will come back again. And then he became angry. Didn't you come to Elisha so that you have solution to this great problem that is bringing national shame upon
1: you?
0: You know, there are people that will not even do that little thing. Let's do what the Lord wants us to do. Great blessings are coming on your way.
1: Daniel
0: chapter 9, verse 3. And I spread my face unto the Lord God to seek by prayer and supplication with fasting and sackcloth and ashes.
1: Yes, I said, Nukume Chedo, Raukuna, Jukwe, Chede, Nado, Din Hodo, Odep, Opo, Ovepo, Nubi Blackpo, Odepo, Apipo.
0: I'm about the nation of Israel.
1: I'm ahead of Dumidobo, I caught Tizat and Dali.
0: We ought to be the head, and now we're even worse than the tail.
1: I'm a Mule, Jeremy, your Tashi, but if you meet Ragina, Uga, Osila,
0: everybody. They're trampling over us. This should not be.
1: I'm a man of effort to make it. Hey, my dream,
0: but they've spent 70 years already in the captivity, and Daniel became concerned.
1: Are
0: you not concerned what's happening in your family?
1: You're
0: not concerned the premature death taking place there?
1: Are you not
0: concerned the curse and the yoke and the body and the mountain?
1: Are
0: you not concerned the barrenness there? Are you not concerned all those problems
1: there?
0: This one is out of school and, you know, he's got such kid, but there's no job. It's like, the whole problems of the whole nation is upon that single family. Are you not concerned like Daniel? And then he said, I set my face unto the Lord God to seek by prayer and supplication with fasting and sackcloth and ashes. And I prayed unto the Lord my God and made my confession and said, O Lord, a great and dreadful God, keeping the covenant and mercy to them that love him, to them and to them that keep his commandments, we have sinned. You see the confession right there again. God will answer our prayer. We're looking at Acts of the Apostles, chapter 9, verse 8. And Saul arose from the earth. When his eyes were opened, he saw no man, but they led him by the hand and brought him unto Damascus, and was there 3 days without sight, neither did he eat nor drink.
1: So Lucy Tesson, Aigba, Wena Yehunukweton, Emma Mo, O Mende, Shiba, Yehalone Bosa, Ewa, Damascu, Eno Nukumamo Azaton, Emma Du, Moemanu.
0: This is what these people did, and God honored their sincerity.
1: Ewen Wel Melewa, Jesuk Bobena, Enubono, Yeto.
0: And God honored their dedication, their fasting, and their prayer.
1: Jesuk Bobena, Meledejo, Yeto, Nubi.
0: I'm sure our God has not changed. Jesus Christ is the same yesterday, today, and forever. And if we will do the same thing today, the Lord will bless us in Jesus' name.
1: Jesus Christ, the Puerto San Egbe, Pro Cacadoi, Amo Enda Mulana Wan, the Pua, at the Bosuana Nalimi, to Jesus Tama.
0: Point number 2. Supernatural power through purposeful prayer.
1: Let's come back to
0: Matthew chapter 17, verse 19. Then came the disciples to Jesus apart and said, why could not we cast him out?
1: When
0: maybe you don't understand the full import or the full implication of that question. Why they came to ask the Lord this question is, please turn your Bible to Matthew chapter 10, verse 1.
1: Amen. Where is the water where can be our kuna? When the Jalem will be to Matthew Tao, Avatita.
0: And when he had called unto him his 12 disciples, he gave them power against unclean spirits to cast them out and to heal all manner of sickness and all manner of disease.
1: When
0: you look up here for a moment, you know, sometimes as children of God, as students, we need to learn. Before that final exam, you're ready, you prepared yourself. And then at the end, when you wrote that exam, that was great, and then you had a great kind of success. Like you had distinction. Now you stop reading. Exam is over.
1: Now take book of exam.
0: And then you've had your results.
1: But our Tindo can die to
0: a little read a newspaper and just, you know, just have a nice time. Now, if you were called 2 months after that exam to write that same exam, you'll not be able to make it.
1: Anyway, you don't have to do it. Now, I
0: the reason is because for these 2 months now, you stopped reading.
1: Now, what
0: happened to the disciples? In chapter 10, they were successful. And now from chapter 10, after they came back from that missionary trip, well, there was nothing again. Christ was doing everything now. Casting out the devils and healing the sick and preaching the word, and they were just following the Lord Jesus Christ.
1: Between
0: chapter 10 and chapter 17, something had happened to them. And they wouldn't have known if this test did not come. Are you looking at your life when you were much younger as a Christian? And at that time when you prayed, you know, the answer came immediately. And then after I became a Christian for, you know, some time now, and now persecution is over. Nobody is persecuting like they used to persecute you. And now you realize, And when a challenge comes now and you pray, you wonder, why is God not answering? In a very few days to solve those problems. That's what happened to them. That's why they now came to us and they said, Jesus, Lord, Master, why couldn't we cast him out? And Jesus said unto them, because of your unbelief are taking place of faith. For verily I say unto you, for certainly I say unto you, that if ye have faith as a grain of mustard seed, ye shall say unto this mountain, remove hence to yonder place, and it shall remove, and nothing shall be impossible unto you. Nothing shall be impossible unto you. I want you to think about that now. In your life, the things that face you, future that you have, the great possibilities in your life, what this life, single life, could become, what you could achieve if you just walk up to the realization, nothing shall be impossible unto you. And then you ask, how can that be? Then Jesus said in verse 21, how be it this kind goeth not out by the prayer and fasting. This kind goeth not out but by prayer and fasting. Now, disciples, and we need to think together here now. Let's put the balances together. On this side, you have miracle. You have
1: anointing.
0: You have casting out devils. You have the gifts of the Spirit. On this side, you have prayer and fasting. Which one is greater? Can you deny yourself of food and drink for such a short time? All these great things. That's what the Lord was saying. He's saying nothing goes for nothing. He's saying you cannot have gain without pain. Can you deny yourself of one day, 2 days, 3 days of food so as to have 3 years and 10 years of victory? Of one day of food and wait upon the Lord so as to overcome this running lion that is going about with you, hearing voices from behind, hearing voices from within, and all this harassment of the devil.
1: Wait
0: together and see if you are going to have this power. Can you pay this little price? Can you deny yourself because this kind goeth not out but by prayer and fasting. And the Lord was telling all of them,
1: you can
0: deny yourself, and then you can have great breakthrough is coming your way. Luke chapter 4, we're looking at it from verse 1 and verse 2. And Jesus, being full of the Holy Ghost, returned from Jordan and was led by the Spirit into the wilderness, being 40 days tempted of the devil. And in those days he did eat nothing. When they were ended, he afterward hungered.
1: Yes,
0: Moses, one, Elijah, very special, because the angel gave him the food, and then he went in the strength of that food 40 days, and then you have the Lord Jesus Christ. And without any special moving and any leading of the speech, you cannot just go to fast for 40 days. One day, 2 days, 3 days, and you know, before you even finish it, 2-3 days, the answer will come.
1: I said the answer will come.
0: A God is not just a master, it's a father.
1: He doesn't want us to fast
0: and become a skeleton before our problems are solved.
1: Once you just say,
0: I'm going to wait upon the Lord, and the Lord sees your desire and he sees what you want. Before you go 2-3 days, I believe miracle will happen. Verse 14, and Jesus returned in the power of the Spirit into Galilee. Verse 18, the Spirit of the Lord is upon me. This after the fasting. Because he has anointed me to preach the gospel to the poor. He has sent me to heal the brokenhearted. To proclaim deliverance to the captives and recovering of sight to the blind, and to set at liberty them that are
1: and
0: he says in verse 21, and he began to say to them, this day is this scripture fulfilled in your ears.
1: We're told
0: in verse 32, and they were astonished at his doctrine, for his word was with power. Power is coming upon your life. And you know, if we're going to have this kind of power, this kind of authority, the Lord is saying we need to wait upon him. As you look at what we have power. What kind of power? Number one, that is the power to prevail with God on men. In Genesis chapter 32, in verse 28. And he said, Thy name shall be called no more Jacob, but Israel. For as a prince hast thou power with God and with men, and thou hast prevailed.
1: Number 2,
0: power to do exploits in difficult and dangerous times.
1: In Daniel
0: chapter 11 verse 32.
1: Daniel Tawido Kwafogbanukwawe.
0: And such as do wickedly against the covenant shall be corrupt by flatteries. That's a dangerous time, a terrible time. But the people that do know their God shall be strong and do exploits.
1: And
0: so then, if we wait upon the Lord, we have power with God. Number 3, power to remove obstacles and to move mountains.
1: You know that any mountain
0: in your life can move away?
1: Matthew
0: chapter 17 again, in verse
1: 20.
0: It says, and Jesus said unto them, because of your unbelief, for verily I say unto you, if ye have faith as a grain of mustard seed, ye shall say unto this mountain.
1: You know what?
0: Before the fasting and the prayer, we are talking to other people about our problems. We say unto people about the mountain. But when you pray and fast and you wait upon the Lord, suddenly you realize there's no point talking to people about my mountain. I need to talk to the mountain itself. Remove hands to yonder place and it shall remove. I said it shall remove. But remember now, how be this kind goeth not out but by prayer and fasting. Number 4, we have power over all the power of the enemy. Luke chapter 10 verse 19.
1: Behold,
0: I give unto you power to tread on serpents and scorpions.
1: How many times have some people complained,
0: I don't know why, I see scorpions everywhere.
1: I
0: see serpents everywhere. I don't know why I feel they are walking all over my body. Why don't you just wait upon the Lord? And those things will get out of your life, out of your family, out of your body, in Jesus' name. And you will tread on serpents and scorpions, and over all the power of the enemy, and nothing shall by any means hurt you. Whether in the dream or in the daytime, whether you are with people or you are all alone,
1: how
0: many times we just cheat ourselves and we eat and eat until we're weak. When if you just deny yourself a little and wait upon the Lord and push the plates aside just for a day or 2 days or 3 days and just wait upon the Lord. Except you have ulcer. If you have ulcer, you have to be very careful. So that you don't say, well, I want to fast and then you kill yourself. But if there is no ulcer, and there's no small problem. Then you wait upon the Lord, and within a day or two, I'm telling you, you know, the devil running after you before you run after them.
1: Amo enda no te pokuna na sando poka bia sawe amo le bai to yinyawe ni lela yi dai amo ye so la cheli we sun do bra chele gba ni lenya to Jesus tama.
0: You chase them like David chased Goliath and all the followers of Goliath and say, where are they? They will all be gone.
1: Amo ananya ye di re David ya Goliath ro po yo me do Goliath go do po Peter ye de amo yo me poko yi.
0: And then he'll give you power over all the power of the enemy. And as I look at you, I see that power is coming already.
1: Amo ina se na o kun to kun ke tato le poji amo den to pipo we e ta jo kun ko wa.
0: Number 5 is power over the persecutors and oppressors.
1: Atoto wo to ho me ken do me to po me si me si me to le poji.
0: Number 6 is power to heal sicknesses.
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0: Fasting, it has a way of purging your whole system.
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0: When you fast and you pray and you wait upon the Lord, you know that when you eat, all these other organs of the body, they go to work.
1: And
0: you give them vacation at the time you are fasting.
1: So that
0: your system is purified. And then you are drinking water. You ought to drink water a lot if you are going to go beyond, you know, a few days.
1: Amo, but anato yeko go nu out to anato yeko anan no sin to surrender asan to surrender
0: and then when you drink that water, your whole system is purified. You become light, and many of those sicknesses that disturbing the cells of your body, they are gone.
1: Pero eyi o nu ele go nu out to go to nu pro nu dele e ti do la me na we ni le bo to ka do ni amo yo me po na ba te po me po na yi.
0: You know, it clears your brain and clears your mind and clears your body.
1: In a crowd, Pastor Dubuna did do not Pastor Drepo, Randy the Clan left.
0: You talk about sickness? Never.
1: What the dog was on that?
0: I said never.
1: No, Pede.
0: How to declare and welcome truth to all categories of sinners?
1: Who run and don't know? Well, la, ain't go.
0: There's part of adding sinners and part to work miracles and accomplish the impossible.
1: Who run and don't know? Ain't don't know. I can't.
0: And to conquer the sorcerers and the possessors of power of the power of darkness. You'll not complain about witches and wizards anymore. Acts chapter 13, I'm reading from verse 1. Now there were in the church certain prophets and teachers, as Barnabas and Simeon.
1: In verse 2,
0: as the minister to the Lord and fasted, the Holy Ghost said, separate me, Barnabas and Saul, for the work whereunto I have called them.
1: Afawe leyeto, devise wakana okunaboto nubla, wa wedamo mikan banaba po solu, po do la nami, do azoeko, yeyo yeto.
0: Verse 3, and when they had fasted and prayed and laid their hands on them, they sent them away.
1: Afuaton, we na ye blanu bo saure ye zala ye tondo ye jim bo
0: do ye na. And when they had gone through the Isle of Paphos, and they found a certain sorcerer, a false prophet, a Jew whose name was by Jesus, which was the deputy of the country, such as Paulus.
1: When I yes, I look for Lago Jay Papo, Yemo, Motade, Yavagan, Lalo no Jew, say, you know, you are by Jesu, may Cotito, Sergio, Paul, Utoga, Utulato, the better, Zitade, may Udo, when you are Panaba, Pusalpo, but you know what you call it, another say.
0: A prudent man who called for Barnabas and Saul and desired to hear the word of God. Eli must the sorcerer, for so is his name by interpretation, was chew them, seeking to turn away the deputy from the faith.
1: Shigba Elima wantala, more tadina unye tonton, e glalina ye, boto didina dole aiha, now togala, so yiseme.
0: His sorcerer was chewed them.
1: Amo, azeda wantale pan kwepo
0: uto. Sometimes there are some sorcerers, some witches, and some wizards, occultic people, and they try to withstand you.
1: Amo, wile anu, azeda dole, akuna nondele, yino jo, na kwepo yakpo.
0: And they know that yours is the progress, because the promise of God for you is that you'll be the head and you will not be the tail.
1: Yes, I
0: and then they want to withstand you and cancel the promise of God from being fulfilled in your life.
1: But you
0: after this night, we overcome them. Then Saul, who also is called Paul, filled with the Holy Ghost, set his eyes on him.
1: And said,
0: "O full of all subtlety and all mischief, thou child of the devil, thou enemy of all righteousness." The right ways of the Lord. And now behold, the hand of the Lord is upon thee.
1: And now
0: not seeing the sun for a season, and immediately there fell on him a mist and a darkness, and he went about seeking some to lead him by the hand.
1: And
0: then the deputy, when he saw what was done, believed, being astonished at the doctrine of the Lord.
1: That's
0: power. That power is coming upon you. When you have that kind of power, nothing shall be impossible. And those sorcerers, they'll be afraid of you in Jesus' name. Now we come to the third point, surpassing possibilities through prevailing prayer of faith.
1: As we
0: wait upon the Lord, we realize that we also need to manifest faith. Mark chapter 11. I'm going to read from verse 22. Jesus answering says unto them, have faith in God, for very I say unto you, that whosoever shall say,
1: Jesus,
0: remember that whosoever. Who is the whosoever? It's you now. I said it's you. And as you go back home, this fire is following you. This authority and anointing is following you. Whosoever shall say unto this mountain, be thou removed and be thou cast into the sea, and shall not doubt in his heart, but shall believe that those things which he saith shall come to pass, he shall have whatsoever he says.
1: Whatever
0: you say tonight, you'll have whatsoever you say. Therefore I say unto you, what things soever ye desire, when ye pray, believe that ye receive them, and you shall have them. Faith in God makes believers mightier, makes believers more powerful than natural people. Promises provide for all our needs, and all your needs will be supplied by God in Christ Jesus. All that God has promised the believer in his word can be received by an act of faith.
1: This
0: is concerning our salvation, say by grace through faith. And our deliverance, the provision of material requirement or whatsoever our particular needs and problems might be. By faith we are justified. By faith we are sanctified. By faith we are filled and baptized in the Holy Ghost. By faith we stand and we walk by faith.
1: We carry
0: the promises by faith. The central importance of faith in the life of the child of God is clearly revealed in the word of God. Hebrews chapter 11 verse 6, but without faith it's impossible to please him. For he that cometh to God must believe. Tonight, as you come to the Lord, you believe. Must believe that he is, and that he is a rewarder of them that diligently seek him. You're seeking the Lord tonight, and the Lord is answering your prayer.
1: Amen.
0: John chapter 14, verse 12. Very lesson to you. He that believeth on me. Who are those people? That's you.
1: Yeah,
0: the Lord is speaking to you. Don't compare yourself with the people of the world. You are a believer, you are not a doubter. He that believeth on me, the works that I do, he shall do. That time has now come. Weakness is gone. Complaining is gone. Oppression of the devil is gone. He that believeth on me, the works I do shall do, and greater works than this shall you do, because I go unto my Father.
1: Mark
0: chapter 9, verse 23. Jesus said unto him, if thou canst believe, all things are possible to him that believeth.
1: Jesus said, "The hand of man, and he is a guy." Say, "Onule po where we wa na ewa me." He say,
0: "All things are possible for you."
1: Onule po where we wa na.
0: Forget the past. A new day has come.
1: What day? We kwa ile go asaya kwa.
0: A day of power.
1: Asa wulatan.
0: A day of authority.
1: Asa achetane.
0: A day of anointing.
1: Wait
0: on the Lord and you'll see the power will flow through your life in Jesus' name. In Isaiah chapter 40 verse 28,
1: has
0: thou not known, has thou not heard, that the everlasting God, the Lord, the creator of the ends of the earth, fainteth not, neither is weary, there is no searching of his understanding. Power to the faith. If your problem, your mountain, the challenges of your life are making you to faint tonight, power will be given to you.
1: Enda to kla tole adansame tole kohewewa. Ako enu chikon to zeme. Uvla na wanawe.
0: And to them that have no might, he increases strength. Even the youth shall faint and be weary, and the young men shall utterly fall.
1: Ye bosato bosato bosato hunwe jina ewa me mando hunwe ye don nuna chikon adekpele yokwesun lena jai
0: bulu bulu. That wait upon the Lord shall renew their strength.
1: Shiba me no tekpo kunwe na bohunwe to jado.
0: And they shall mount up with wings as eagles. And they shall run and not be weary. They shall walk and they shall not faint.
1: Yena ya wado yinche agadiakun. Yena dozu onumana dikona ye. Yena zizoni bomananyo mudika.
0: God has given us tonight revelation.
1: Ye konami to usahi ato zeme.
0: The kind of revelation that will take weakness out of our lives.
1: Usahi ena de mado gaise sokweza mitome.
0: That will take impossibilities away from our families.
1: Ena de mavi basile sesa kweza mitome. Ukoto mitome.
0: Every problem of our lives will be solved. And the Lord has given us an answer to that question. Why couldn't we cast him out? And the Lord has said to us tonight, because of your unbelief, for verily I say unto you, if ye have faith as a grain of mustard seed, ye shall say unto this mountain, remove to yonder place, and it shall remove, and nothing shall be impossible unto you.
1: Albeit this kind goeth not out.
0: But by prayer and fasting. If that's what it will take, yes, that's what we'll do.

0: You are a child of God. He has given me a lot of promises.
1: Ayo vishwa oton.
0: And
1: there's
0: promises to bring possibilities into your life.
1: O pagola sogan viva sit dahole wa present man.
0: Power into your life. Authority into your life.
1: Ugo wa present man ache wa present man.
0: If you have failed in the past, don't worry about that. That's gone.
1: If you
0: have been crossed by mountains in the past, don't worry about that. All that is gone. And not allow the devil just
1: to
0: run rampant in your life. And control him and stop him in his track.
1: Fall
0: upon the Lord,
1: that
0: and
1: you
0: his face shall show you great and mighty things that you had never known.
1: Hey, you have to do that whole sister way. You have to
0: hold on to the promises of the Lord. These promises are yes and amen in Christ. And if you decide to fast, why not?
1: There's
0: power in prayer and fasting. There's no excuse now for the devil to be tormenting you and oppressing you. Now you have all the liberty to be victorious, to be successful, to be more than a conqueror in your life now. In Jesus' name we pray. Church, I said in Jesus' name we pray.
1: Agunda to Jesu ikame mi odate.
0: Believers who believe in the power of God, I said, in Jesus' name.
1: Yisene, yisete ure juwe atome. Agunda to Jesu ikame mi odate.
0: Say this after me. I don't have any excuse to be sick.
1: Gwai badogo. Matindogo dinarekwe nado. Madogo yunega.
0: I don't have any excuse to be depressed.
1: Matindogo dinarekwe nado.
0: I don't have an excuse to entertain mountains.
1: I don't
0: have an excuse to allow enemy to run over me. I don't have an excuse to be a failure. I don't have an excuse to be a failure. Mine is success. Mine is victory. Mine is healing. Mine is deliverance. No more tears. No more sorrow. No more yoke. Now say this. Look at me. Tell the devil, look at me. Tell your friends, look at me. I'm a demon chaser. I'm a problem solver. Anywhere I go. Mountains will move away. I am going back home now. I'm going with the power of God. Mountains, get out of my way. Demons, get out of my way. I see them running. I see them running. Victory has come in your life in Jesus' name. Where are those anointed hands? Raise them up. You lay those hands on the sick and they shall recover. And if after this time, if you try to fast, even just one day, there'll be a pipe running from heaven.

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1: In every house fellowship, I declare deliverance.
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1: And when these people who are raising up their hands now, when you pray, the rain of miracle will fall from them.
0: Ora wena me to alo eto se na gara wena mi ko re eyin azan jawo jiku to na jaso lo wa.
1: Father, in the name of Jesus,
0: o to iko Jesus to me.
1: We thank you tonight because you have shown us the secret.
0: Mi to pe se me na ko do akiyo ya mi.
1: The devil cannot overcome us anymore.
0: Let ba masogan ba wa to mi jiba.
1: Mountains will not stand in front of us anymore.
0: O so la masogan no tele no kuna mi ba.
1: Demons will not stand anymore.
0: I hope you must not stand anymore.
1: Sorcerers, witches will not stand anymore.
0: As it is written, you must not stand
1: anymore. Powers of darkness will not confront us anymore.
0: Who is evil? Who is dead? I
1: pray, O Lord, your power, your victory will come to our lives in Jesus' name.
0: Ungo da kuno da wagba po wuno to po ina wagba sami to me to Jesus to me.
1: Anoint the hands and the tongue and the lives of all these your children.
0: Sami si sana lo de obi to eleton.
1: And everywhere they go from today, victory will go with them.
0: Bora fide pepe ibesegbe awon agbara ipo epo.
1: All the problems will clear out of their ways in Jesus' name.
0: You tell us, boy, I need this as well. You're going to have to eat Jesus, man.
1: Barrenness, you don't have any right to be there anymore.
0: Oh, when see, I'm a dog, judge, I'll tell you, feel about.
1: I cancel that barrenness in Jesus' name.
0: Unzando, unwezi energy to Jesus tama.
1: Lord, all the mountains confronting your people, I say unto their mountain.
0: Osokule, oso ekpanu ko metule, ndora oso etola.
1: Come out in Jesus' name.
0: Kekabemu to Jesus tama.
1: Lord, I pray you wipe away their tears.
0: Okwe gole rana susun dasi eto.
1: Take away their sorrow.
0: Take
1: away their shame. And the victory that comes to the children of God will come to them in Jesus' name.
0: Your failure is gone.
1: Your defeat is gone. Your enemies are conquered.
0: You
1: go back home in the joy of the Lord in Jesus' name.
0: From this day, success, victory,
1: healing, deliverance, the goodness of the Lord will keep on following you in Jesus' name.
0: Lord,
1: perform miracle in every life. Thank you because we know you
0: have answered.
1: In Jesus' name we pray.
0: To Jesus, come and you that day.

0: 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Your spiritual welfare is our concern.
1: Praise the Lord. Mi pa okuru na. Shall we rise up as we pray? Mi deke mi follow gemi to ji wena mi to na. Heavenly Father, we thank you very much. Ota oloto mi dupe na osusuge. We thank you because you brought us to the Bible study. Mi dupe na ona akemi wa Bible plan. Thank you because it's always a great time. Mi dupe na ona ojira da ho dewe koroni na mi. To study at the feet of the Lord Jesus. Na dupe na ona for Jesus Christ to come. I thank you for your Spirit you always give us. Mi dupe na ona kubo to dia koroni mi wepopo nu. Enlightening us and throwing light on the word of God. Lord Jesus, we pray. As we come together for the Bible study tonight, open our eyes of understanding in Jesus' name. And we pray, Lord, as we study, and we learn about the new earth. And the new heaven and the new Jerusalem. We pray, O Lord, you grant us a desire to be there in Jesus' name. And we pray, Lord, anything within, without, around, above, beneath that will drag us away from this glorious land. Take it away from us in Jesus' name. We pray, Lord, that the desire and the search, the longing to always look up to you, and to be in heaven at last, this longing and desire will never be quenched in Jesus'
2: name.
1: Bless your people tonight as we study together. In Jesus' mighty name we pray. God bless you. You can be seated. We're coming very close to the end of all things in the study of the book of Revelation. And at the last, at the consummation of all things, that he is after the final judgment of all sinners and all rebels, we will have now the description of the happy state of the righteous. As you turn your Bible with me, please open to Revelation chapter 21. I'm reading from verse 1. Today we're looking at verses 1 through to 8. And I saw a new heaven and a new earth, for the first heaven and the first earth were passed away, and there was no more sea. And I John saw the holy city, the new Jerusalem, coming down from God out of heaven, prepared as a bride that done for our husband.
2: Ye Joano Somo Oto Wila Jerusalem Yoyo to te Jason Olome Jason Jia with the Hey Unadi Asia de Hey Ye do Achana.
1: And I heard a great voice out of heaven saying, behold, the tabernacle of God is with men, and he will dwell with them, and they shall be his people, and God himself shall be with them and be there, and he will be their God.
2: Yes, se ogbeda hode so olome to the domodo. Aye go go ho jiwa oto tinto gbeto lede ewo nasa no kaye ye nasa yin ome tole jiwa osu nasa no kaye bo nasa jiwa oyeton.
1: And God shall wipe away all tears from their eyes, and there shall be no more death, neither sorrow nor crying, neither shall there be any more pain, for the former things are passed away.
2: Jiwa ya we nasa susun da sin le po se son no kun ye to me oku manasa tin ba kave a ubla kave ave mo a ufiesa manasa tin ba na o
3: that sat upon the throne said, Behold, I make all things new. And he said unto me, Write, for these words are true and faithful.
2: And
3: he said unto me, It is done. I am Alpha and Omega, the beginning and the end. I will give unto him that is a thirst of the fountain of the water of life freely.
2: He
3: that overcomes shall inherit all things, and I will be his God, and he shall be my son.
2: But
3: the fearful and unbelieving and the abominable and the murderers and all mongers and sorcerers and idolaters shall, and all liars shall have their part in the lake which burn with fire and brimstone, which is the second death.
2: Po ayo de tole po owo tole po bo ti ose tole po la lo no le po natin do te ye to to fi la emi o po wo mi po ton ji ekewe oku aweto.
3: As we come to this passage today, we have the description of the happy state of the righteous.
2: De mi wa we ta emi gbe mi wa mo odokia eyin otin ayaje dodoro le tonton.
3: Before we go to this happy state of the righteous,
2: we po mi do yo tin ayaje eko yin agbo.
3: I want you to understand once again. First of all, there is the judgment of sinners. Before there will be the joy and the jubilation of the saints. And as we talk about the judgment of sinners, we're talking about it in relation to the great tribulation. But please understand, number one, before the great tribulation, there was judgment. During the great tribulation, there will be judgment. And then after the great tribulation, there will be judgment. Before the great tribulation, what period is that? That's the church age. The period of the church. Revelation chapter 2 verse 19.
2: We are
3: for thy works and charity and service and thy patience and thy works, and the last to be more than the first. Notwithstanding, I have a few things against thee, because thou sufferest that woman
2: Jezebel,
3: which calleth herself a prophetess, to teach and to seduce my servants, to commit fornication and to eat things sacrificed unto idols. And I gave her space to repent of her fornication, and she repented not. Behold, I will cast her into a bed, and them that commit adultery with her into great tribulation. Except they repent of their deeds, and I will kill her children with death. And all the churches shall know that I am he which searches the reins and the
2: hearts.
3: And I will give unto every one of you according to your works. And so we find there judgment within the church, judgment of members of the church that were not living according to the precepts, the commandments, the declaration of the Lord. That was before the great tribulation. And during the great tribulation, there will be great judgment.
2: wenu we ti da da ho na so tin to we mo nkan tonu ga
3: beginning of the great tribulation
2: bi be nu ko bi da ho loton
3: as the seals are open
2: bo o ki ya donu la ye de ki ya donu
3: you have judgment coming upon the people of the earth at that time
2: and am we ti da lo di wa gbe to e tin to ai gbajile ji to we nenu
3: and as the tribulation progresses
2: de nu ko bi ara so nu kon de do
3: then you have a lot of calamities coming upon the people of the world at that time
2: nu ko bi asusu ara so mo ena to wi wa gbeto ai ho meto lejido we nenu
3: then he tells us in Revelation chapter 14 reading from verse 8
2: e wa dora mi do so ya ta we ne afo to chi atoto me
3: and there followed another angel saying Babylon is falling that great city because she made all nations drink of the wine of the wrath of her fornication
2: angari de vole so ho ho doi boso di domo Babylon ho oto da ho ne na eko na kota no so fe ho me gbe ayoride
3: to to me and the third angel followed them saying with a loud voice
2: angari atoto so ho doi boso di do to gbe
3: le me if any man worship the beast and his image
2: domo e melewe pe lita ina kan lo po lo
3: buju to po mark in his forehead or in his hand the same shall drink of the wine of the wrath of God
2: bo yo kia eto do no ko eto ka vido allo eto go en luwo lo ena nu ko me gbe vin
3: di o to me is poured out without mixture
2: ere e ko je gbon mate flosa
3: into the cup of his indignation
2: do ko fu ko me fio eto to me
3: and he shall be tormented with fire and brimstone in the presence of the holy angels and in the presence of the lamb
2: ye na sai mi o do po ko me po do bi anu ku ne to angari wiwele po le gbo fura ponu kan
3: and the smoke of their torment ascendeth up forever and ever
2: azo nu ku bi a ye toton na to
3: and they have no rest day nor night
2: ya ga kaka de gbo je ma so tin do kle po san
3: po worship the beast and his image
2: ye ke li ta ina kan lo po bo ji o to le po
3: whoever receiveth the mark of his name
2: bo ro me le we pe ke ye o kia o yin toton
3: and so you find that during the great tribulation
2: awamo tonu ku bi a da ro su kunu ga
3: there will be judgment upon the people too
2: do we di da na ti do gbe to re jiga
3: and now eventually you come to the end of the great tribulation
2: o poro di viro awa wa fi foto nu ku bi a da ro
3: ton at the end of the great tribulation now we have
2: to fi foto nu ku bi a da ro ton mi wa tin do di viro
3: after the great tribulation still judgment again
2: do nu ku bi a da ro ne godo we di da so gbe so wa janwe
3: Revelation chapter 20 reading from verse 10
2: so ki a ta ku afo eto an o
3: and the devil that deceived them was cast into the lake of fire and brimstone
2: yeso don legba re klo ye idrando mi o ri la po we mi po ton me
3: where the beast and the false prophet are
2: fie kan lo po yo gan la lo na lo po te
3: and shall be tormented day and night forever and ever
2: ye na sa to nu kun bi ana ye na sa nu kun bi a kle po san po ka
3: do yi so a great white throne
2: yeso mo fi we we da o de
3: sat on it
2: po e wa si ayin to eji
3: ko space the earth and the heaven fled away and there was found no place for them and I saw the dead small and great stand before God and the books were opened and another book was opened which is the book of life and the dead were judged out of those things which were written in the books according to their works.
2: Yeso da wena ochi ole san onukeye wulando owilole me credit azon ye tonle.
3: And the sea gave up the dead which were in it.
2: Okuza ochi etin temela jage.
3: And death and hell delivered up the dead which were in them.
2: Okukoku to eposo ochi etin to emela jage.
3: And they were judged every man according to their works.
2: Yeso da wena ye doko opo credit azon ye tonle.
3: And so we find number one before the great tribulation judgment. Number two, during the great tribulation judgment. Number three, after the great tribulation judgment. Now with the final judgment over. And all the sinners and all the rebels have been cast into the lake of fire. Now we have the
4: description
5: of
4: the stage of the righteous, the saints, the redeemed of the Lord.
5: Those
4: who are washed in the blood of the Lamb. These righteous ones to forever live in the presence of the Almighty God. Here we come talking about the joy, the jubilation of these people of God.
5: We
4: come now to Revelation chapter 21. And I saw a new heaven and a new earth. For the first heaven and the first earth were passed away, and there was no more sea. And I, John, saw the holy city, New Jerusalem, coming down from God out of heaven, prepared as a bride adorned for her husband.
5: And
4: I heard a great voice out of heaven saying, behold, the tabernacle of God is with men, and he will dwell with them, and they shall be his people, and God himself shall be with them, and God shall be their God. He will be their God. Here we now have the revelation of what will happen on the final day. After the people of God, those who are washed in the blood of the Lamb, all those people that continue in the Lord in that experience of salvation until the very end, this is where they will end up. And now the culmination has come. The renovation of the earth is coming at this time that John is seeing. It's telling us that when all the conflict shall have ceased, and when all the rebels and the reprobates shall have been damned, the revelation of the new heaven and the new earth and the new Jerusalem will become a reality. The atmospheric heaven, that is the heaven you see when you look up, that is the heaven of the stars where the birds fly and the clouds float, all that will pass away. Then there will be a new heaven created by God, and that will take the place of the heavens and the earth that have passed away. This old earth caused by sin, this old earth blighted and stained with the blood of the innocent, will also pass away.
5: And
4: will be replaced with the new earth. The new earth, it will not be stained with sin or the blood of the innocent. It will be Eden restored. It will be paradise regained. The new earth indeed. The new heaven and the new earth will be the final abode of the blessed. The final abode of those who have been blessed with the blessing of salvation. John also saw this new Jerusalem. That will be the capital city, made by the glorious workmanship of our infinite Lord. This heavenly holy city will be the center of God's government. God's people will dwell there. And God himself will dwell among them. The overcomers will inherit all things. Look at verse 7. Says, and he that overcometh shall inherit all things. And I will be his God, and he shall be my son. I pray you'll be there. When looking at the study, we divide it into three parts. Number one, the glorious picture of the new Jerusalem. The glorious picture of the new Jerusalem. Number two, godly people in the new Jerusalem. Godly people in the new Jerusalem. Graceless people, godless people, excluded from the new Jerusalem. We go to point number one. Glorious, the glorious picture of the new Jerusalem. Please come back to Revelation chapter 21. When you came at verse 1, all through to verse 3.
5: Go asoriata konukunu koto afwedo titando di atontome.
4: And I saw a new heaven and a new earth. For the first heaven and the first earth were passed away, and there was no more sea.
5: Yesomo olon yoyodepo aigba yoyodepo na olon titanpo aigba titanpo kojuayi okumasa timba.
4: And John saw the holy city, New Jerusalem, coming down from God out of heaven, prepared as a bride adorned for her husband.
5: Nye Joano somo oto wiwe lo Jerusalem yoyo to te jason olome jason jiwe awe deke ye wule awunade asiyo deke ye do achona asoton.
4: Voice out of heaven saying, behold, the tabernacle of God is with men, and he will dwell with them, and they shall be his people, and God himself shall be with them and be their God.
5: Yes, I say, O Beda Hode, son Olome to the Mondo, Ayego, go what you are to Tito, Beta, Elede, Ewa Nasa no Re, Yenasa, you may to let you and Asa, you no no Re, Ye Bonasa, you are it on.
4: In what I've read to you, will see the picture of the new Jerusalem,
5: where
4: the people of God will be for all eternity. And John said, I saw it. It's a new heaven. And it's a new earth. And I saw that holy city, New Jerusalem. And it's coming from the very presence of God. A great transformation will take place. A great renovation will take place. And the new heaven and the new earth will totally, completely, forever be new. That means the present universe, that is the earth. Everything that you see, the land and the sea. And then when you look up, the stars and the clouds and everything, they will all be rolled up. There will be a renovated universe to take the place of the one that's gone. How do we describe this?
5: Now,
4: in the earth in which we are living now, the seas and the oceans occupy about 3/4 of the surface of the globe.
5: Limiting
4: the number of inhabitants on earth. But in the new heaven, in the new earth, there will be no more sea. Everywhere will be habitable. Not only that, look at verse 22. And I saw no temple there, for the Lord God Almighty and the Lamb are the temple of each. Then in verse 23 it says, and the sea had no need of the sun, neither of the moon, nor to shine in it, for the glory of God enlightening it, and the lamp is the light thereof. Come back to verse 4, it says, and God shall wipe away all tears from their eyes. And there shall be no more death, neither sorrow nor crying, neither shall there be any more pain, for the former things are passed away. And then in verse 27, there shall no wise enter into it anything that defileth. Neither whatsoever walketh abomination, nor maketh a lie. But they which are written in the Lamb's book of life. Come back to verse 3. And I heard a great voice out of heaven saying, behold, the tabernacle of God is with men, and he will dwell with them, and they shall be his people, and God shall be with them, and be their God. Separation from God.
5: Will
4: be with God all throughout eternity. Let me summarize all those verses I've read to you. Number one, there will be no sea. Number two, there will be no sanctuary. Number three, there will be no sun. Neither moon also. Number four, there will be no sickness. There will be no pain. There will be no death. Number five, there will be no sorrow or sadness. Number six, there will be no sin that will enter there. Number seven, there will be no separation. Now number eight, there will be no sinner there. Thank God Satan will not be there also. Give me a good amen. And so we learn about this glorious picture of the new Jerusalem. There have been prophets and priests and people in the Old Testament as well as in the New Testament that saw this. Far ahead of time. And they knew that the time will come. When the sinners will be judged, and then the people of God, they'll go into this that has been called paradise. Let's look at the revelation of the word of God in Isaiah chapter 65 verse 17. But behold, I create new heavens and a new earth, and the former shall not be remembered nor come into mind.
5: 65:17.
4: That's why I told you it wasn't just John alone that saw this.
5: The
4: prophets before him had seen this. Then
5: we're
4: told in verse 18, but be ye glad and rejoice forever in that which I create. For behold, I create Jerusalem a rejoicing, and her people a joy. And I will rejoice in Jerusalem and joy in my people, and the voice of weeping shall no more be heard in her, nor the voice of crying.
5: Yena jayato Jerusalem, yena sa jayato eto mechileme, ye manasa se ogbe avetonde to me bakavi ogbe akwato.
4: Exactly what we are reading in the book of Revelation.
5: Eno sese ponu emilo hiato we saw hiato me
4: po. Only that John saw it now painted before him, coming down before him.
5: Joanu chokele mo eto fi bo eto tejeru nukon eto.
4: In Isaiah chapter 66 verse 22.
5: For
4: as the new heavens and the new earth which I will make shall remain before me, says the Lord, so shall your seed and your name remain. In 2 Peter chapter 3 verse 10. But the day of the Lord will come as a thief in the night, in the which the heaven shall pass away with a great noise, and the elements shall melt with fervent heat.
5: Peter away afoe to atonto elodi lena oloyoyo po aigbayoyo he yena da po natega ero moe nule po nano.
4: The earth also and the works that are therein shall be burnt up.
5: Edo aigba po nwe tin demele po po yena fio ye.
4: This old earth, everything will be burnt up.
5: Aigba ho ele po yena mese.
4: And the things that the people of the world are dying for, all those things will be burnt up. He tells us in verse 11, he says, seeing them that all these things shall be dissolved, what manner of person such he to be in all holy conversation and godliness?
5: Peter,
4: looking for and hasten until the coming of the day of God, wherein the heavens being on fire shall be dissolved, and the elements shall melt with fervent heat.
5: Na minute no kundo bosato miso miso jeglan wewa azan jiwe ototon ekeme olonle na yemion bonasa ya no gonu etole.
4: Then in verse 13, nevertheless,
5: nagmo yoso sisi me ya for we atoto.
4: We according to his promise look for new heavens and a new earth wherein dwelleth righteousness.
5: Sigba de opagbe eto mi o leto no kundo olonyo yopo aigba yopo fi edodorono.
4: Wherefore, beloved, seeing that ye look for such things, be diligent that ye may be found of him in peace, without spot and blameless.
5: Ene oto me wana emi le mi o leto no kundo onokela onko mi ye vive no na yendo momito edeto jijo ome to mati akpa akpora mati ma wanguna.
4: As we read all over the scriptures, whether you are reading the Old Testament or you are reading the New Testament, the revelation of the Word of God is very clear that this old earth will be burnt up. And we ought to make ourselves ready. If you are not new, you cannot be in the New Jerusalem. Because of that, seeing that you are looking for such things, be diligent, not careless, not taking your salvation, your holiness or sanctification with careless hands, that ye may be found of him in peace, without spot and blameless. We read in Revelation chapter 21. Let me go back there again and make you see what we're talking about. And it's in verse 1. Revelation chapter 21, verse 1. And I saw a new heaven and a new earth, for the first heaven and the first earth were passed away.
5: Yes,
4: let me remind you once again that wasn't anything new. If you look at Psalm 102 verse 25, of old hast thou laid the foundation of the earth, and the heavens are the work of thy hand.
5: ẹ̀yẹ kò sí dondonu àyígbà tán dáyé olonle wẹ sọyé azan alo
4: tó yan. They shall perish, that's it right there, but I shall endure. Yea, all of them shall wax old like a garment.
5: Edo ye na vasudo, edo ye me popo anala doho taidi avoga.
4: And as a vesture shall thou change them, and they shall be changed.
5: De awu we ye, but ye na diyo ye, ye na sonye di diyo.
4: Thou art the same, and the years shall have no end. It tells us very clearly then that the earth you see now, the earth you stand upon now, and the earth upon which many people labor, and that's the only thing they labor for, that everything is going to pass away. We're looking at Hebrews chapter 1, verse 10.
5: Ebru ota teta fueto awopo amide
4: divi. And thou, Lord, in the beginning, as lay the foundation, heavens are the works of thine hands.
5: Bodo ria okuna wewe wenwe ria kodo dondo aigba ton aye olonle sowe azan alotweton.
4: They shall perish, but thou remainest, and they all shall wax old as doth a garment.
5: Yena va shigba ria na noti yo mekpowe yena doko di avo di awe ria nasa buye
4: dupa. And as a vesture shall thou fold them up, and it shall be changed, but thou art the same, and thy years shall not fail.
5: For we are with thee, awe rie na bu ye dokpo ye na sadio ye shigba dokpo lo we rie okweto le monokpono.
4: But then we're told there's something else coming.
5: Ye wate drama nunde sabati mbweja.
4: Revelation chapter 3 verse 12.
5: Sokya otaton afweton we are with
4: him that overcometh will I make a pillar in the temple of my God, and he shall go no more out, and I will write upon him the name of my God, and the name of the city of my God, which is New Jerusalem.
5: Ewo ke gba won we yen na yi do ba si odo tin to temple temple jiwa o che to me ewo mana so to sto je gborun ba yen na so won oyin Jerusalem yin jiwa o che ton do egopo oyin o to da ho jiwa o che ton Jerusalem yoyo he te je so olo meja.
4: Which comes now out of heaven from my God, and I will write upon him my new name.
5: He te je so olo meja so jiwa o de yen na so won oyin che yoyo do ego.
4: In Psalms 48 verse 1. Great is the Lord and greatly to be praised in the city of our God. In the mountain of his holiness. Beautiful for situation. The joy of the whole earth is Mount Zion. On the sides of the north, the city of the great king.
5: God
4: is known in her palaces for a refuge.
5: And
4: that's what the patriarchs of old, they looked ahead, they looked far ahead, and they saw that a new city will be coming, and that will be a city built by Almighty God himself. That's why they endured their temptations. That's why they didn't yield to any difficulty at their time. Look at Hebrews chapter 11, reading from verse 10. For he looked for a city which has foundations, whose builder and maker is God. And if you want to endure to the very end, be looking for that city. When you are tempted in your place of work, if you want to stand against that temptation, be looking for that city. Let it be in your mind.
5: And understand,
4: everything you see here Everything will soon vanish away. But the sin that will remain forever, being in that new Jerusalem, in that new city, look at verse 14. For they that say such things declare plainly that they seek a country. And truly, if they had been mindful of that country from whence they came out, they might have had opportunity to have returned.
5: Le ye do eto unte gando ye to oto igbade dikpe nubo e we e ye ko flin oto keme ye to sola.
4: It says in verse 16, but now they desire a better country, that is an heavenly, wherefore God is not ashamed to be called their God, for he has prepared for them a city.
5: Ye manati ali na do go yi sigba devie ye to oto da o ke yon wakpe hu mande de enewe olontonde enewe to jiwe awe mako wiyando yeni to yiro yedo jiwe awe yeto ngba na eko
4: tira. Hebrews chapter 12 verse 22.
5: Eblu ta wiyaw awe afado konoko awe ta.
4: But ye are come unto Mount Zion and unto the city of the living God, the heavenly Jerusalem.
5: Shigba oso zion iton jiwe miwa je kodo oto da ho jiwe awe gbenon ton lo men Jerusalem olonton kwa.
4: And to an innumerable company of angels.
5: Kodo ogbe angali le
4: Chapter 13 verse 14. For here we have no continuing city, but we seek one to come. Here we do not have any continuing city, because whatever city you live in here, whether in the west or here in the tropics, everything is going to melt away. Everything is going to be destroyed. And that's why we're seeking one to come. The glorious day to be, I pray you will be there. I said, I pray you will be there. Revelation chapter 7 from verse
5: 9.
4: After this I beheld, and lo, a great multitude, which no man could number, of all nations and kindreds and people and tongues, and stood before the throne and before the Lamb, clothed with white robes and palms in their hands.
5: To ono ele godo yekmo udo ayego gbeta su gege he de he mado he melekwe masogan kia son akotala meson o renu lekpo meson gbeta lekpo ekporo son ogbele ekpo mechite to ofin lanu okan
4: poro to cried with a loud voice, say, salvation to our God who sitteth upon the throne and unto the Lamb.
5: Yedo achova wewe na ye ode masati to aloe to me yesa to akwado ogbele domo okore.
4: And all the angels stood round about the throne, and about the elders and the four beasts, and fell before the throne on their faces and worshipped God. Amen. Blessing and glory and wisdom and thanksgiving and honor and power and might be unto our God forever and ever. Everybody said, Amen. And one of the elders answered, saying unto me, what are these which are arrayed in white robes? Whence came they? And I said unto him, sir, thou knowest. And he said unto me, these are they which came out of great tribulation, and have washed their robes and made them white in the blood of the Lamb. Before the throne of God, and serve him day and night in his temple, and he that sitteth on the throne shall dwell among them. They shall hunger no more, neither thirst anymore. Neither shall the sun light on them, nor any heat.
5: For
4: the Lamb which is in the midst of the throne shall feed them, and shall lead them unto living fountains of waters, and God shall wipe away all tears from their eyes. That's what is coming to the people of God. And those who overcome sin, overcome self, overcome carnality, overcome the world, overcome
5: Satan,
4: overcome every opposition to the Christian life. Those are the people that will live there. And that's why we're coming to the Bible study. So that by the grace of God, you'll be there in Jesus' name. Number two, godly people in the New Jerusalem. The question is, who are the people that will be there? If you look at it from chapter 21, verse 4, and God shall wipe away all tears from their eyes, and there shall be no more death, neither sorrow, nor crying, neither shall there be any more pain, for the former things are passed away. And he that sat upon the throne said, behold, I make all things new. And he said unto me, write, for these words are true and faithful. And he said unto me, it is done. I am Alpha and Omega, the beginning and the end.
5: He said unto me, Evo, Alpha, Omega,
4: I will give unto him that is the thirst of the fountain of the water of life freely. Look at verse 7. Very important. He that overcometh shall inherit all things. Only the overcomers will have the privilege of living eternally in the New Jerusalem. These are the believers through God's grace and who through faith in Christ overcome. What do they overcome? It's there right there on your outline. Number one, they overcome sin. Number two, they overcome temptations. Number three, they overcome evil. Number four, they overcome persecution. Number five, they overcome false prophets. Number six, they overcome the world. Number seven, they overcome Satan. And please have all that in your mind. When temptation comes to you, understand. The devil wants to take heaven away from you. Because the condition of getting to that new city is overcome. And if you're always yielding to temptation, then you are not an overcomer. If the Lord does not find you an overcomer, you'll not be able to inherit that heaven. Look at them one by one, what we're supposed to overcome. If we're going to be in that place finally, number one is sin.
6: 2 Peter 2:19. While they promise them liberty, they themselves are the servants of corruption, of whom a man is overcome, but the same is he brought into bondage. If sin overcomes you, you come into the bondage of sin. For if after they have escaped the pollutions of the world through the knowledge of the Lord and Savior Jesus Christ, they are again entangled therein and overcome. The latter end is worse with them than the beginning. For it had been better for them not to have known the way of righteousness than after they have no need to turn from the holy commandment delivered unto them.
5: Na ekwonte na yedo ye matreko yon ali ododo tonala hu e godo ye yon evo na yenendo diyo ye son osen wiweke ye yina ye men.
6: But it is happened unto them. According to the true proverb, the dog is turned to his own vomit again, and the soul that was washed to a wallowing in the mire.
5: Eko jokla ye kere de oko wenu bone avonso godo osuru eton titikon poro o ransi kere la una godo o gbombublo eton meto ababa.
6: If you are not seen to overcome you,
5: endo anate yina dobe gba wan to
6: we, and you remain conquered by that sin until Christ comes,
5: wa gbo ti awon gbigba yin la do toro jiwe kaka wa Christi do wa,
6: you'll miss the rapture.
5: Anagba gba ze asirometo.
6: Number 2, we overcome temptations.
5: Aweto mi na gba wan kure poton.
6: Revelation chapter 2 verse 26.
5: Sokia ota we afeto ko aton kuno poto.
6: And he that overcometh and keepeth my words unto the end, to him I will give power over the nations.
5: Ewoke gba wanbo soya zante hula je opodo we yen na hukuro to akotaleje.
6: Verse 27, it shall rule them with a rod of iron, as the vessels of a potter shall they be broken to shivers, even as I have received of my Father, and I will give him the morning star.
5: Afoku atoro kwa weto ewo na soya opo gan tonde do reye sen de onozeza zemeto towe yena do gba ye raya raya krede inye ye hukron.
6: Number 3, you overcome evil.
5: Atonto agba wanyina nu
6: yana. In Romans chapter 12 from verse 17.
5: Lomro ota wia wia fweto fotonu kwa weto.

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1: Not better at no letter to a yetina, a wankoto, a funko,
0: there for hatred, there for tearing things apart.
1: Wankbena, a yetina, corona, locata, no lepodo.
0: And if you don't remember heaven, you're going to say, you want to tear it apart, we're going to tear it apart.
1: And I'm a flu, loa, mejura kata, mejura fu, mea, mea dala, rukwa, mea fuuukwawe.
0: If you can do that, I can do it. You know, you can do it if you want to go to heaven.
1: And now,
0: do not pay them back in their coin. Dearly beloved, avenge not yourselves, but rather give place unto wrath. For it is written, vengeance is mine, I will repay, says the Lord.
1: Therefore,
0: enemy hunger, feed him. If he thirst, give him drink. For in so doing, thou shalt heap close coals of fire upon his head. Be not overcome of evil, but overcome evil with good.
1: Number 4,
0: we overcome persecution. Revelation chapter 2 verse 10.
1: Fear not
0: of those things which thou shalt suffer. Behold, the devil shall cast some of you into prison. And that he may have tribulation 10 days, but be thou faithful unto death. And I will give thee a crown of life. Overcome those persecutions. Persecutors will always be there. Don't be afraid of them. You'll overcome in Jesus' name. Then number 5, we overcome false prophets. In 1 John chapter 4, we're reading from verse 3. And every spirit that confesses not that Jesus Christ is coming in the flesh is not of God. And this is that spirit of the Antichrist, whereof ye have heard that it shall come, and even now already is it in the world.
1: Ye
0: of God, little children, and have overcome them. Then number 6, you overcome the world. In 1 John chapter 5 verse 4. For whatsoever is born of God overcometh the world. And this is the victory that overcometh the world, even our faith. Who is he that overcometh the world? But he that believes that Jesus is the Son of God. And then we're also to overcome Satan. 1 John chapter 2. We're reading from verse 13. I write unto you, fathers, because ye have known him that is from the beginning. I write unto you, young men, because ye have overcome the wicked one.
1: Overcome the wicked one.
0: And then we're told in verse 14, I've written unto you, fathers, because ye have known him that is from the beginning. Because ye are strong. And the word of God abideth in you, and ye have overcome the wicked one. We're told in 1 John chapter 5 verse 18. We know that whosoever is born of God sinneth not. But he that is begotten of God, keep

0: touches himself and that wicked one touches him not.
1: Sigba ewo ke yede to jiwe awe me no yede wola me yina kan lo ma sa ro gan to ego.
0: Then what will be our experience when we get there?
1: E te mi na mo we na meje don.
0: Look at chapter 21 of Revelation verse 4.
1: Sokya ta kunu kunu po afueto ene.
0: And God shall wipe away all tears from their eyes.
1: Jiwe ona so sun da sin le po se sun nukun ye ton le me.
0: Are you weeping today because there's difficulty at home?
1: Be ato afivi to pe na awosin tin o pe uto e.
0: Difficult husband?
1: Do asuche ko se gba o.
0: Difficult wife?
1: Asie ko yin agba o.
0: A difficult employer?
1: Asan vie ki le po ko.
0: Or difficult employees?
1: Bo me yi me da so ye ko si e.
0: Or difficult neighbors?
1: Ka vi come no ile ye ko si e gba o.
0: And it appears they are making life terrible and tough and hard for you. Don't worry, it will soon come to an end.
1: But
0: it
1: tired ye ko gbe bo gbe si e bo ve o bo do ku ron na we adi bo blo e na wa
0: ko. Because when we eventually get there, God shall wipe away all tears from your eyes in Jesus' name.
1: Na ita to ko ron me je don ji o na so son da si le po son ku to me to Jesus ye come.
0: And there shall be no more death, neither sorrow nor crying, neither shall there be any more pain, for the former things are passed away.
1: O ku manasa tin ba ka vi a o bla ka vi a ve mo a o fi esa manati ba na onuti tale ko juwa yi.
0: And he that sat upon the throne said, behold, I make all things new.
1: E wo ke si en to ofin loje do mo pon iyen di onu le po sun yoyo.
0: And he said unto me, write ye down, write, for these words are true and faithful.
1: E so do la mi do mo won la we o ho ke le we do do po nu gbopo.
0: Paul the apostle, that's why he said in 1 Corinthians chapter 2 verse 9.
1: Paul apostle ene wo to e do Corinthians tan o ta we a fo do ti ene to me.
0: But as it is written, eye has not seen.
1: Sigbadi le ye won la edo nokun ma ko mo.
0: No ear heard.
1: Mo o to ma ko se.
0: Neither have entered into the heart of man.
1: Mo e ma ko so bi o ira gbe toton me.
0: The things which God has prepared for them that love him.
1: O no ke ji o wo le awe ton le na ye yin wa na le.
0: It will soon happen.
1: E na jodo ma de me.
0: In Revelation chapter 22, I'm reading from verse 4.
1: Sokya o ta konukun awe afueto ene to.
0: And they shall see his face.
1: Ye na samo nokun e
0: ton. And his name shall be me on their forehead.
1: Yin o yin e ton da ti to o ta ye ton.
0: Ezekiel chapter 39 verse 8.
1: Ezekiel ota kande ewodopo.
0: Revelation chapter 21 verse 4 all through to verse 7.
1: Sokya ta konukuru po afueto eneje.
0: God shall wipe away all tears from their eyes.
1: Tiaton diwa na sun da sin le po son nukun
0: yeto. And there shall be no more death. Think about that.
1: Okuma na so tin ba.
0: When death will be no more.
1: We now okuma na so tin.
0: And the pain of sickness will be no more.
1: A o fiesa zo tori ma son atin.
0: And the pain of bereavement or separation will be no more.
1: But a o fiesa ke kan la po mere gba.
0: Neither sorrow nor crying.
1: There will
0: be no loss of anything.
1: Everything
0: will be joy, will be happiness, will be gladness. Then
1: he
0: says, for the former things are passed away. All the things on earth that ever caused any pain, everything will vanish away. And then he said, he that sat on the throne said, behold, and make all things new.
1: Ewado ewa sin to fin loje do mo pon yen ko di orun le ko so yo.
0: For these words are faithful and true.
1: Esa do la mi do mo un la we o ho le do do po nu gbo
0: ko e. And he said unto me, it is done. I am Alpha and Omega, the beginning and the end. And I will give unto him that is thirst of the fountain of the water of life freely.
1: Esa do la mi do evo yen we Alpha yen we Omega o do do opodo yen na so na ewo ke nu gbo to wo son asi.
0: Then he tells us now, if you are longing or desiring. He tells us the kind of people that will be there. The people that will overcome. He that overcomes shall inherit all things. And I will be his God, and he shall be my son. In
1: 1
0: John chapter chapter 3, I'm reading from verse 1.
1: Behold,
0: what manner of love the Father has bestowed upon us, that we shall be called the sons of God.
1: Therefore,
0: the world knows us not, because it knew him not. Beloved, now are we the sons of God, and it does not yet appear what we shall be. But we know that when he shall appear, we shall be like him, for we shall see him as he is.
1: That
0: was the condition of getting there, verse 3, and every man that has this hope in him purifies himself even as he is pure. 1 Timothy chapter 5, we're looking at verse
1: 22.
0: Lay hands suddenly on no man.
1: What
0: that means is don't appoint anybody suddenly
1: to
0: spiritual responsibility,
1: so you don't
0: become a partaker of their evil.
1: Neither
0: be partaker of other men's sins. Keep thyself pure.
1: That's what it
0: will take. In 1 John chapter 3 verse 3, and every man that has this hope in him purifies himself even as he is
1: pure.
0: And when that day will come, if you keep yourself in the love of God and the grace of God,
1: on that
0: final day, you'll be among the people of God that will be in the New Jerusalem. We come to Revelation chapter 21, and we're looking at verse 8. But the fearful and the unbelieving and the abominable and the murderers and
1: whoremongers
0: and sorcerers and idolaters and all liars shall have their part in the lake where burning with fire and brimstone.
1: That's
0: a very serious thing. To start with, it tells us not everybody will be in the New Jerusalem. Not everybody will be in heaven. The Lord now states explicitly, those who would not be allowed to enter into heaven. And he gives us 8 categories. Number 1, the fearful. Number 2, the unbelieving. Number 3, the abominable. Number 4, the murderers. Number 5, the whoremongers. Number 6, the sorcerers. Number 7, the idolaters. Number 8, all liars. Who are these? Let's look at them one by one. Number 1, the fearful. That is, those who are so much afraid. They are afraid of husband. My husband will not allow me to get saved. They are afraid of wife. My wife will not allow me to keep to biblical conviction. They are afraid of the gang members who they have been committing crimes together before, if I come out of the crime, they said they will deal with me. They're afraid of the villagers. The villagers said that your father had this idol. If you don't pick up this idol, we're going to deal with you. We're going to curse you.
1: They are afraid,
0: and because of that fear, they cannot follow the Lord. They cannot get saved. Or if they got saved before, they cannot remain in that salvation because of the fear of man. In 1 Samuel chapter 15, and Saul said unto Samuel, I have sinned, for I have transgressed the commandment of the Lord. And thy words, because I feared the people and obeyed their voice. He was a king, but he was not an independent man. He was a king, but he was not a confident man. Are there not people like that? You are coming to church. When you come to church and you hear the word of God, you make up your mind, I will stand. Then you go back to the office and they said, sign this thing.
1: But
0: this is fraudulent. This is a 419. I will not do this.
1: What
0: do you mean? Don't carry church here. If you carry church here, we are telling you, you are going to suffer for it. Okay. Give me the paper. And then they sign. Then they say, God, you understand?
1: I
0: wanted to live right. I wanted to take my stand.
1: P7,
0: I want to go there. But these people are too strong for me. And because of their fear, that's why I cannot stand. They'll take heaven away from you. In John chapter 9, verse 19. And they asked them, saying, is this your son, whom you say was born blind? How then does he now see? His parents answered them and said, we know that this is our son, and that he was born blind. But by what means he now seeth, we know not. Nor who has opened his eyes, we know not. He is of age, ask him. He shall speak for himself. He actually knew, but he says this was big experience because they feared the
1: Jews.
0: That's what they said. They told a lie. We don't know. They were telling lies because they were so much afraid. And then we're told of the second group of people, the unbelieving. Those who will not believe the Lord. And those who are so much of themselves that they cannot have faith in God, faith that gets us saved. Faith that gives us victory. Faith that gets us sanctified. In Hebrews chapter 3 verse 12. Take heed, brethren, lest there be in any of you an evil heart of unbelief in departing from the living God.
1: Mi do ayego mi me so mi de ke ha ma yin ka ma ise tonde wa de mi to me na zo yi san ojiwa ogberon de blo.
0: Departing from the living God. What was so that son, unbelief?
1: Jiwa ogberon de te ne ma ise.
0: Verse 19, so we see that they could not enter in because of unbelief.
1: Afo kwe wolo koto mi moro mo ye ma so gan bi o me na ma ise wo to.
0: Revelation chapter 21 verse 8.
1: So kiata kono kono ko afo eto
0: si an. For the fearful and the unbelieving and the abominable.
1: Se gba obo to ran le po ma ise ran le po gbigbele to le po.
0: The abominable.
1: Gbigbele to le.
0: The abominable are those who are detestable and offensive in the sight of the Almighty God on the account of their sins.
1: Gbigbele to wa yin lo ye ma gbebo jese medo jiwa o is gan po lo nu kona yin adoye to wutule.
0: Who are those abominable people?
1: Men gbigbele to ile.
0: And we look at 1 Corinthians chapter 6 verse 9 and verse 10.
1: Corinthians tetan ta chiropo afo edo sene podo awoto po.
0: 1 Corinthians chapter 6 verse 9.
1: Corinthians tetan ta chiropo afo edo sene to.
0: Know ye not that the unrighteous shall not inherit the kingdom of God?
1: Be mi manuedo ma wa dodoro de marando go ahor ta jiwa oto.
0: Be not deceived, neither fornicators, nor idolaters, nor adulterers, nor effeminate, nor abusers of them with mankind.
1: Ye klo mi blu, o galo tole, kavi bochi ose tole, kavi ayode tole, kavi yonu jomele, kavi yonu isunundro.
0: Nor thieves, nor covetous, nor drunkards, nor revilers, nor extortioners shall inherit the kingdom of God.
1: Kavi ajo tole, kavi noko kenole, kavi ahanumuna le, kavi mevle tole, kavi alosura me tole, manandu guwa hodu jiwa.
0: And sometimes you'll find that some of our young people, and they have been coming to the church, coming to the Bible, so then they go to college. And as they go to college, they see some of these footballers, men, weaving their hair like that of women. Making use of earrings like women.
1: But you know, doctor men don't tie the echo in your
0: soul. Or wearing some things belonging to women. And
1: they,
0: it says, they're effeminate and the abusers of themselves with mankind. Those are abominable things in the sight of the Almighty God. And sometimes maybe your child comes back home and it's a boy. And you see that the ear is weaved. And
1: he's
0: having earrings. And say, well, children of these days, well, what are we going to do? If we talk now, he might stop coming to church. When he was coming to church, what was he? Was the ear plaited? Were the earrings, and with all those things, coming to church or not coming to church, the child will go to hell from the gate of the church. It's not about coming to church, it's about having a new life, it's about having conviction, and it's about your parent not being so fearful of your children that you cannot discipline your children. That you cannot tell your child you're under my roof and they won't pay your school fees. While you're under my roof, this is a standard over here. If you cannot do that and you're so much afraid of these teenagers or these children, that they carry abominable things right in your house, you miss heaven yourself. Luke chapter 16 verse 15. And he said unto them, ye are they which justify yourselves before men, but God knoweth your hearts. For that which is highly esteemed among men is abomination in the sight of God.
1: Na onoke yeze dagato betole cheche osurunde we to jiwoya we nokon.
0: If you want to go to heaven, those abominations are going to leave them alone.
1: Endo ajuna yo loja osunu nele anande zo dewe
0: buna jo. You know, there are sometimes it may be your wife that will test you a little bit.
1: Le ayo jiredele timo asito e ganya asito e na kwole we popo evide.
0: And then you know you have been saying you know, according to the word of God, this is how to dress.
1: But after go did order pon do pon ko jo lewe na adura do aforo yiro do aforo.
0: And then one day your wife you know will wear trousers.
1: Wa mo asan ko ya asito na dida chokolo pantalon do.
0: They call it another name, but it's trousers that men wear, whatever name they call it.
1: And you know you know yin tantrin choko ayin ko de fule ti mo yiro ro ti gba e choko
0: to le. Maybe you travel and you come back.
1: Boya ato won igbo go awegbe.
0: And then you come back and you see, and she knows when you are coming back.
1: But I go away, they are going with any ragoja.
0: And then she wears that.
1: But it was do to kotolo gagalo.
0: Testing you whether you will talk or you will not talk.
1: But the kulo kumbaya anando ho kavya anando ho.
0: And then she's ready.
1: But eko sa wule awu.
0: If you talk, I'll not go to church with you.
1: But ne akenubedo magia gumepo yeko.
0: Are you afraid of that? Don't let her come to church.
1: But adobudi anyway. Jue do ni mawa gumeblo.
0: When she was coming to church, was she born again?
1: But de to agula mewa.
0: Was she standing on the word of God? And so you will take your stand.
1: You
0: don't want to come to church? Already you know if you are not born again, you will go to hell. And since you've known the word of God, I leave you with that.
1: But
0: as long as you are in this house and you are my wife, you will not wear that. That is abomination in the sight of the Lord. I'm reading Deuteronomy chapter 22. I'm reading verse 5. The woman shall not wear that which pertaineth unto a man, neither shall a man put on a woman's garment, for all that do so are abomination in the sight of the Lord thy God.
1: Nyono side manaye eneke yon son de ton de dogba mon sono side manaye avo yon side ton do ogogba na melegwe peke wa onoke la yon osoron de klan okon la jiwe ya wetowe.
0: The word of God has not changed.
1: Oho jiwa otomako diyo.
0: Come back to Revelation chapter 21 verse 8. Go and the murderers.
1: Soki ata konokono kwa fano chiyan noto me ron wutole.
0: You understand the murderers? Everybody understands.
1: Anyo me wutole ma.
0: What you may not understand is that he that hateth his brother in his heart is a murderer. Maybe you don't understand that. And you're still saying, I don't kill, but you commit abortion. I don't kill, but you hate. 1 John chapter 3, verse 15. Whosoever hateth his brother is a murderer. And ye know that no murderer has eternal life abiding in him. And then he tells us the whoremongers, those are the adulterers. Those are the people that are not faithful to the marriage vow.
1: In Hebrews
0: chapter 13 verse
1: 4,
0: marriage is honorable in all and the bed undefiled, but among us and adulterers God will judge. And the sorcerers, that is the people that use witchcraft, familiar spirit, they also will not get to heaven. And the idol worshippers. And then all liars. See if you are telling lies. Although maybe men have not caught you. But you're living a lie. You understand? If you die in that condition, you are going to go to hell. You know, sometimes it's because you want to save your face.
1: I'm
0: telling you, you've done something wrong. And they might even have caught you. And very simply, you could have said, "Coordinator, I'm sorry." Coordinator, I'm very sorry. Pastor, I'm sorry. I stole that money. All the church will do is to discipline you, which is good for you. Because that will help you here to prepare for eternity. But you are telling your friends, I didn't steal any money. I didn't do anything. They are just saying that they are putting this on me. What did I know about you? And you know in your heart that you are a thief. And then all your friends are ganging around you saying, but these are innocent friends. Why is the church dealing with a friend like this? And this man is generous. He's giving us money. My friend is out of the money he stole that he's giving you. We know it. And then the fellow is going about his saying, I know my heart. If anybody is saved in this church, I'm saved. You know you are telling a lie. And when that day will come, and all lies shall have their part in the lake that burns with fire and brimstone. You will not escape. Why don't you own up all these friends that are supporting you now? And they are saying, leave them alone. Let them put you under discipline. And let them stay under that discipline. Don't worry about you. We know you are a good man. But we know here from the pulpit you are not a good man. You know it yourself. But today is still the day of repentance. So you can still change. But if you remain adamant in sin, look at Revelation chapter 22 verse 15. Revelation chapter 22 verse 15. For without outside are dogs, and sorcerers, and whoremongers, and murderers, and idolaters, and whosoever loveth and maketh a lie. You can make up your mind today where you want to spend eternity. I've made up my mind that heaven I want to go there. How about you? I said how about you? I want you to rise up on your feet and say, Lord, I want to make it. I don't want to come to the Bible study in vain. I don't want to just worship in vain. Good Lord, I'm calling upon you. Have mercy upon me. That new Jerusalem, I want to be there. Lord, I'm calling upon you today. If there is sin in your heart, confess to the Lord and forsake all those sins. All those sins that you are going to watch over the television. All those evil sins, don't let them overcome you. Come out from among them and call upon the Lord and say, Lord, here am I give myself unto you. Are you keeping saved? Have you kept your salvation? Are you looking back like Lot's wife? Are you going back to the world, loving the present world like
1: demons?
0: Are you still in the faith? Or have you gone back into the world? There'll be a transformation. We'll know it by the life you live. We'll know it by your character. Your character in church. Your character at home. Your character in your place of work. Your character anywhere, everywhere. We will know it. Because there will be that holiness in your life without which no man shall see the Lord. Call upon the Lord. What are you afraid of? Who are you afraid of? Are you afraid of your wife? Are you afraid of your husband? Are you afraid of your employer? Are you afraid of your employees? Are you afraid of the market people? Are you afraid of your father? That you cannot take your stand. And you cannot stand for righteousness. Are you afraid of?
1: Men were at the Budina.
0: Are you afraid of the women?
1: Ben, you know where at the Budina.
0: Are you afraid of the men?
1: What
0: are they going to do? They can only kill the body, but they cannot drive your soul into hell. Be not afraid of any man. Come out of sin, whatever they will say. Anything you have at home that you need to get rid of. Anything you have in your life, you need to get rid of. Anything you need to make restitution about, call upon the name of the Lord, and the Lord himself will have mercy upon you. And the Lord will help you to get ready for the coming of the Lord. The Lord may come any time from now. Are you ready? Make sure you are ready. Pray through before you go.
2: Praise the Lord.
3: Me pakluna.
2: Rise up as we pray together.
3: Funda for jina minu kude tukpo.
2: Almighty God, we thank you for this glorious, wonderful day of worship.
3: Gangu nukpo jio mito akakongla mina sisen gigonegbe ton.
2: Thank you, Lord, because we are alive to glorify you.
3: To mito kpena mito kpena do na ukpe gigokla we.
2: Our prayer, Lord, that all the glory will come to you today in Jesus' name.
3: Misa de angudo gigule kpona wa dewe tukbe to.
2: And you plant your word in our heart. That Lord, every day, every moment of every day, and all the days of our lives, it will be a desire, it will be a deed that will do things that will bring honor and glory and praise to your name in Jesus' name. We pray that you revive every one of us. And that your fire will burn in every soul in Jesus' name. And then we'll carry that revival fire everywhere we go, and many, many people will turn to know the Lord as their personal Savior.
3: Lord, that you keep us awake
2: and at alert so that your word will do good in every heart today. In Jesus' name we pray. We're looking at Hosea chapter 6. I'm reading from verse 1. Come and let us return unto the Lord, for he has turned and he will heal us. hears meeting, and he will build us up, find us up. After 2 days, he will revive us. In the third day, he will raise us up, and we shall live in his sight.
3: Miwa miokwa minila godo okluno dena wako, trewa unaso, kiasongbona miwako, uwe wanaso, vomi dombla, azan we godo we ewana remi, iron, to azan ton tog bewe, ona fomi tite mimunaso, nongbeto ewa nuka.
2: Then shall we know, if we follow on, she know the Lord is going forth, is prepared as the morning, and he shall come unto us as the rain and as the latter rain and the former rain unto the earth.
3: Mimboso bomini nyue, miso bominito, irodo zomina donyo okluno, bunje ye tointi nyue, nubo di afonu, ewanaso, wajeme de diojikun, diojikwa gogwen, ke, usi, na iba.
2: In a passage I've read to you, you have seen there one word, revive.
3: We for the canabiana mokodoko,
2: revival is what the Old Testament and the New Testament talks about. And you have the description of that revival in many parts of Scripture. In
3: where
2: you place yourself or put yourself so that that revival can come. And the revival comes to an individual, comes to a family, comes to a local church, and comes to the church at large. And then he says, it will raise us up, which means then revival also includes raising up, rising up. And we shall live in his sight, and we have that grace and the godliness to be able to live in his sight.
3: It
2: tells us in Hosea chapter 14 verse 7. They that dwell under the shadow shall return, and they shall revive as the corn. Again, that's what appears there. But it tells us we dwell under a shadow. And under that shadow, under that protection, in the immediate presence of the Lord, he revives his people. And here it says, he revives us as the corn. It's referring to the corn that is planted. And when it is planted, it's like it is forgotten, and it is like it dies, and then after it's dead, then there is life that comes into that corn.
3: And you know, when I is a badodo to me, you know, one Diego, but you know,
2: and then it comes alive again. It's like resurrection life comes to that
3: corn.
2: And then with that resurrection life, there is productivity, there is multiplication, because it brings out many, many others.
3: It
2: tells us in Habakkuk chapter 3, we're looking at verse 2.
3: It
2: says, O Lord, I have heard thy speech and was afraid. O Lord, revive thy work in the midst of the years. In the midst of the years, make known in wrath. What? Remember mercy.
3: Okunu enye koseline, rie tombo sonya vosa, to okunu
2: We're talking about let the revival fire keep burning. We've read about revival. Now let's read about the fire of revival. And the Lord Himself establishes that revival fire. All coolness will be gone. All lethargy will be gone. Look at about the fire now in Leviticus chapter 6. I'm reading verse 8.
3: Here
2: in verse 8 it says, and the Lord spake unto Moses, saying, command Aaron and his sons, saying, this is the law of the burnt offering. It is the burnt offering because of the burning upon the altar all night until the morning, and the fire of the altar shall be burning in it, a continual burning. Verse 12, and the fire upon the altar shall be burning in it. It shall not be put out, and the priest shall burn wood on it every morning, and lay the burnt offering in order upon it, and he shall burn thereof the fat of the peace offerings. Verse 13, very important. The fire shall ever be burning upon the altar, shall never go out.
3: Join
2: those two things together. Number one is the revival. He will revive us again. And then bring the fire together and then understand it is continual. Understand, it's always there. What's revival? Revival is the spiritual experience of God's manifestation of power, bringing heaven's sent repentance. Bringing heaven's sent restoration. Bringing heaven sent righteousness and renewal. You find sometimes, you know, the church is going on and all the processes day after day and moment after moment, everything is going on. But sinners are not repenting. Backsliders are not being restored. When revival comes, then there comes a period of the manifestation of God's power and there is repentance. There is restoration, there is righteousness, and there is renewal. That's revival. Revival is the spiritual experience experience of God's manifestation of power, bringing heaven sent excitement. Heaven sent enlargement. Heaven sent enthusiasm. Heaven sent exploits. That's revival when things are out of the ordinary. And that thing out of the ordinary is happening everywhere. What's revival? Revival is the spiritual experience of God's manifestation of power, bringing heaven's sent divine visitation.
3: What's
2: revival? Revival is spiritual experience of God's manifestation of power, bringing heaven's sent intercession. Intervention. As well as impartation. Revival is not just people clapping their hands and singing, and then a revival is not just saying we have a signboard or we have a poster. It's the time of righteousness, of renewal. It's a time of excitement, enthusiasm. It's a time of definite experiences. It's a time of intercession, intervention, and the time of impartation in the lives of people. It's a time when the Lord begins to broaden our vision, and the Lord begins to manifest some deep, deep virtues of the Christian life. That is revival. Revival is a time of answers to prayer. God is waking people up in the dead of the night when everybody ought to be sleeping and everybody just feels this is the time to pray.
3: Into
2: the righteousness demanded by the Lord.
3: The
2: conscience is awakening as well. What's revival? Revival is the time of spiritual experience of God's manifestation of power, bringing heaven's sent new life. New love. A kind of love. Well, say, I've been in this church for many years now. I've never seen such a manifestation of love, the new love. For new light that we're beginning to see. You open the Bible like this as an ordinary child of God, and then you begin to see the light that comes in that word. That's revival.
3: And
2: when there is liberation, and that's what the Lord is saying, all this is what I want to do into every life. And then he's telling us, let that revival fire, let it keep burning. I pray it will keep on burning. That this church will never experience coldness. I pray that God will move us on. Once again, like it happened in the upper room, that same revival fire will come upon everyone in Jesus'
3: name.
2: Let the revival fire keep burning.
3: Me go mi o fofoto ni to DJ.
2: I divide the message to three parts. Number one, the power of his revival fire. Number two, the purging of his refining fire. Number three, the perception of his revealing fire. Number one, the power of his revival fire. There's a kind of fire that brings revival to every soul. A kind of fire that brings revival to the whole nation. We're going to see an illustration of that in 1 Kings chapter 18. Reading from verse 21. And Elijah came unto all the people and said, how long hold ye between two opinions? If the Lord be God, follow him. But he Baal, then follow him. And the people answered not a word.
3: Elijah saw us a pork betole, po de bodamonawe, mulek bezolinawe, ten ten de so do lenio, kunoni, yuoya we mi hodo, shiba, so in Bali, be, mimbotoki hodo, betole masok no hodo neba.
2: And so in verse 30, and Elijah said unto all the people, come near unto me. You know, if we're going to have revival, and we're going to have revival, you must come near unto Elijah.
3: And
2: he says, come near unto me. Don't put a wall of separation. Come near. Come near unto me. And all the people came near. You will come near. I said you will come near. The same mind and the same heart with your pastor. Come near. Having the same goal, the same vision with your leader. Come near. And the people came near unto him. And he repaired the altar of the Lord that was broken down. Verse
3: 31,
2: we're told Elijah took 12 stones representing the 12 tribes of Israel. Not 7, not 10, not 11. Complete.
3: If we're
2: going to have revival, every kind of cornerstone the Lord had given to the church. Elijah, in expecting that revival fire will come, he says there is just one thing to do.
3: Elijah to lukundo vofaye erandokoge weti, minawa nulo.
2: The Lord never thinks about 11 tribes of Israel. He never thinks about 5 tribes of Israel. He's always thinking about the 12 tribes of Israel.
3: When do atun to Israel me when do we are we clan nukulu we popo no.
2: And therefore I'm going to bring all those 12 stones representing all those tribes of Israel, and I'm going to put everything in place.
3: Enel to when do we are we na ze do te do gbon sandali na do ze do temeten eton le me.
2: We can do that.
3: Mr. Gawa mama,
2: we don't have to kind of give up some of the doctrines. We can stand on everything the Lord has given.
3: You're
2: not going to say, well, you know, if we keep on emphasizing everything Jesus emphasized, maybe our church will not grow. And maybe the people will not come leave that to God. All we want is that we're going to repair the altar of the Lord.
3: nye vravo kotele manawa juwe da lomina jiwe ya wetuwe na mwro zanle ni sogbe.
2: And we're going to put all the stones in place, and when we do that, when that fire comes, God will bring the final result.
3: Kwa mina be zanle kodo tenye tome na misa wamo bo miyolo na miyolo wa jona retaton da gbeton.
2: That's why it says in verse 31, and Elijah took 12 stones according to the number of the tribes of the sons of Jacob, unto whom the watch of the Lord came, saying, Israel shall be thy name. And with the stones he built an altar in the name of the Lord.
3: Elijah saw Isanu, Yawikari Osaka Wendo, Isun Dakabuton Leton Leton Mere, the Hokuno Tonwa Domo Israel, to Naso Ni Zanun Lelo, where he do drag by the two, Oni Okuno Tome.
2: And then he made a trench about the altar as great as will contain 2 measures of seed. And he put the wood in order. And he put what? He put it in order. Let all things be done decently and in order.
3: God
2: is not the author of confusion. If we really want revival, do all things decently, the way the Lord Almighty will appreciate. Put the wood in order, and he cut the bullock in pieces and laid him on the wood and set fuel for barrels of water and pour it on the burnt sacrifice and on the wood. And he said, do it the second time.
3: And then
2: the first time, for the second time, and he said, do it the third time, and they did it the third time. 4 times 3. What's that? 12.
3: Is what we thought.

0: place in your midst. That's when we can pray, and then there'll be revival. If you want revival in your soul, revival among your children, revival in your family, revival in your community, in your local church, you bring the totality of the word of God back. That's what God loves. He exalts his word above his name. Verse 35, and the water ran round about the altar, and he filled the trench also with water. And it came to pass at the time of the offering of the evening sacrifice that Elijah the prophet came near and said, Lord God of Abraham, Isaac, and of Israel, let it be known, tell me, you know, we can determine the time. It's like when Moses was asking Pharaoh, he said, when do you want all these frogs to be taken away from you? He determined the time. He said, tomorrow. When do you want revival? And we ought to be able to say that, oh Lord, the revival we want and the revival we crave is this day. And that's why Elijah prayed, it came to pass at the time of the offering of the evening sacrifice that Elijah the prophet came near and said, Lord God of Abraham, Isaac, and of Israel, let it be known this day that thou art God in Israel, and that I am thy servant. Tell me the rest of that verse. You see that? Religious conferences, conventions, convocations, and religious gatherings and meetings and religious assemblies, they don't know that. They think that, you know, if you bring the best musicians in the country, and if you bring people that know how to shout and throw up their hands and run on the platform and say, we're going to pray, people that know about territorial spirit and they know about evil spirit, they know about a secret
1: called
0: people that can shout on the devil, they say revival will come. No, it doesn't come that way. That I have done all these things according to thy word. It is the centrality of the word in your conviction. You bring the word central in your lifestyle. It is what brings revival. It is that word that will keep at the very center of

0: a woshi
1: kwe na kwe de mino se do be bibe wonu ti se mi tantan.
0: And we do not allow anything in the church to compete with the word of God.
1: Mi mo so di ke nde pe pe na do don ho na do gle ho jo to so mi si.
0: And to brush the word of God aside as if all those other things are as important as the word.
1: Mi mo na tende ta gwe mi na do be ho jo to ta pa ro po ta do mo no le we nu fi fe gba o ta gun me pali pali.
0: He said, Lord, let it be known this day that I have done all these things at thy word. In verse 37, hear me, O Lord, hear me, that these people may know that thou art the Lord God and that thou hast turned their heart back again. That's revival. When the hearts of the people are turned back again, away from their pursuits, away from their self-centeredness, away from their self-exaltation, away from their petty personal programs, and then their hearts are turned back again unto the Lord, then the fire of the Lord fell, the fire will fall. I said the fire will fall. The revival fire coming upon the people.
1: When a miracle of flare, Mironia, Vofua, Betology, Miracle of Flare, the Yeji.
0: When that fire falls, then you will know it in your soul.
1: When a Mirna flare, yes, when I knew it, I need daughter women.
0: And it will bring real spiritual energy and power. And this church, although we thank God for what God has done all these years, but we're moving to another level.
1: But Mirna flare, I need daughter.
0: And then it says, and it consumed the burnt sacrifice and the wood and the stones and the doors and licked up the water that was in the trench. And when all the people saw it, what did they do? They fell on their faces and they said, the Lord, he is God. The Lord, he is God.
1: And
0: they said, who maketh his angels spirits and his ministers a flaming fire.
1: Mere yi jahan do basi mendagun e ton bo so yi ozolo do basi ni so ito e ton le.
0: When revival comes, you'll find that it affects the ministers to the point they preach, and they preach their hearts out.
1: Oh, when I vo from bera mo na be kula devis mo to da gba nu ko wo le pele to ye ko do e an do ye ko so yi ka ton jago nu.
0: In Jeremiah chapter 20, I'm reading from verse 9.
1: Jeremiah ta kwa fo to shen.
0: It says, then said I, I will not make mention of him nor speak any more in his name. You know, Jeremiah God, we call it the valley of despondency. The valley of discouragement.
1: Jeremiah
0: said, I'm through, I've done enough. When he got to verse 20, he said, that's enough. I think other people can take up the baton now and do the rest. There's no revival in his soul. If the prophet was like that, guess what? The people of Judah themselves, guess what they were?
1: All of a sudden,
0: look at that. verse 9 in the middle. But his word was in my heart as a burning fire. I pray it will come to your heart like that.
1: And
0: you know, sometimes when there's no revival, you are not totally backsliding, but you are not inside completely. And your kettle of water is on the stove, but the fire is not on, and therefore the water is cold. Turn on that fire, and the fire begins to burn. All of a sudden, the heat is coming on, and the water is getting warm. All of a sudden, the water is boiling, and the lid on that kettle, the vapor throws that kettle away, and everybody begins to hear a sound, and they begin to see the vapor, and the whole community or the whole kitchen is filled with that vapor. Then we know fire is burning somewhere. But that fire will burn today.
1: But when the mirror GG le kula kula, I'm on the sinna fear kaka, banje azot on the tonji ba to rosala kuna rumia u but melakwan you button de mioto digito to say glo miona jito egbe for follow and better egbe to bezato meto egbe.
0: In the middle of that verse, but the word was in my heart as a burning fire, shut up in my bones, and I was weary with forbearing, and I could not stay. He could not stay. He moved on. You will move on. Ezekiel chapter 37. I'm reading from verse 1.
1: Ezekiel tagbaton okwa we have fought on tita.
0: The hand of the Lord was upon me and carried me out in the spirit of the Lord and set me down in the midst of the valley which was full of dry up bones.
1: Alokoto tinto jieso remi ton ito gbo okun lo ton me bo so se mi do gbagbra agbado lo ton me tin go now hu ohule
0: and cause me to pass by them round about, and behold, there were very many in the open valley, and lo, they were very dry.
1: But
0: in verse 3, and he said unto me, son of man, can these bones live? And I answered, O Lord God, thou knowest. Again he said unto me, prophesy upon these bones and say unto them, O ye dry bones, hear the word of the Lord. Thus says the Lord God unto these bones, behold, I will cause breath to enter into you, and you shall live.
1: And
0: then he tells us in verse 6, and I will lay sinews upon you, and will bring up flesh upon you, and cover you with skin, and put breath in you, and ye shall live, and ye shall know that I am the Lord.
1: So
0: I prophesied as I was commanded, and as I prophesied, there was a noise, and behold, the shaking, and the bones came together, bone to his bone.
1: And
0: when I beheld, lo, the sinews and the flesh came up upon them, and the skin covered them above, but there was no breath in them.
2: aga ayuso shon yere shigba bafule matindo ye megba.
0: Prophesy, son of man, and say to the wind, thus says the Lord God, come from the four winds, O breath, and breathe upon these slain, that they may live. So I prophesied. You know, we have to cooperate with God. We have to be obedient to God. We have to do exactly what the Lord wants us to do. If the revival is going to come, it's not a committee sitting together and a committee saying, now, oh, what are we going to do if revival is going to come? And then the committee says, okay, let's drop this. And the committee says, let's bring this. And this is what that denomination is doing. That's what that organization is doing. That's what that assembly is doing. That's what those people are doing. If we can do what all those other assemblies and congregations, what they're doing, maybe revival. Not that. In verse 10, so I prophesied as he commanded me, and the breath came into them, and they lived, and they stood up upon their feet, an exceeding great army is going to happen. Those good old days of revival will come again. Fire brings an end to coldness. Fire brings an end to lukewarmness. Fire brings burning conviction, renewal, zeal, commitment, evangelism, single-mindedness in following the Lord. Point number two, the purging of his refining fire. We're looking at Zechariah chapter 13 verse 9. Zechariah chapter 13 verse 9, and I will bring the salt patch through the fire and will refine them as silver is refined. I will try them as gold is tried. They shall call on my name, and I will hear them. I will say, it is my people, and they shall say, the Lord is my God. The revival fire is the refining fire. It refines us. It tells us in Malachi chapter 3, I'm reading from verse 1. Behold, I will send my messenger, and he shall prepare the way before me. The Lord whom you see shall suddenly come to his temple. Even the messenger of the covenant whom you delight in, behold, he shall come, says the Lord of hosts.
2: When
0: he comes, what does he do? In verse 2, whom he abides the day of his coming, and who shall stand when he appears? For he is like a refiner's fire. fire and like the fuller's soul.
2: Shikba menu afaruto shikba menu we so gan no te kwanta we wa eto to poro menu we so gan no te wona eso ohia na we tin tidy mi o gan kan to de to poro tidy di avoyan to to
0: is a fire that comes to refine
2: mi o de wa e mo di kan kan to to
0: a fire that comes to totally purge and purify
2: mi o de no kron we bro de di o hole se we
0: in verse 3 and he shall sit as a refiner and purifier of silver, and he shall purify the sons of Levi and purge them as gold and silver, that they may offer unto the Lord an offering in
2: righteousness.
0: When that purging has taken place, then he says he sits as a purifier, and then he purifies the sons of Levi. Who are the sons of Levi? Those who are the workers. If we go on in the same old Adamic way, there's no way that the congregation can be what they ought to be.
2: Eh, me din donu kon po jadam ton po agumasgan we gbede mla inu e kunjo niyin.
0: It is a purification, refining of those sons of Levi that will then flow down, and the church will be what you thought to be in Jesus' name.
2: Glory as one at all let on levi let on when I genu kon when I do na voz na dodo to magunado ni nu e kunjo agunido ni.
0: And this church is going to be
2: magunado ito agunado
0: mo. See his holiness.
2: Give
0: me a good amen. And we will be his righteousness. We'll see his majesty. And we're going to be in this family too. The Lord will do it. I said the Lord will do it. Isaiah chapter 6. I'm reading from verse 1. In the year that King Uzziah died, I saw also the Lord sitting upon a throne, high and lifted up, and his train filled the temple. If revival is going to come, then we forget that Uzziah has died, and now we see the Lord. But in the year that King Uzziah died, Isaiah said, I looked up like this, and although I could not see Uzziah, I saw the Lord. You will see the Lord. And I saw the Lord high and lifted up. Then Isaiah said, above it stood the seraphims, each one had six wings, with twain he covered his face, and with twain he covered his feet, and with twain he did fly. One cried unto another and said, holy, holy, holy is the Lord of hosts. The whole earth is full of his glory.
2: And
0: the pulse of the dumb moved at the voice of him that cried, and the house was filled with smoke. Then said I, woe is me, for I am undone, because I'm a man of unclean lips, and I dwell in the midst of a people of unclean lips, for mine eyes have seen. Your eyes will see.
2: mo dindowe dindowe dindowe na nye potana nye basio me nuflo ma weno nye sotito tiente o me nuflo ma weno le etona nukonti le komo akolu nukonti na monu nukonti na monu ukula akwakpa
0: when your eyes see the Lord high and lifted up, something will begin to happen in your heart.
2: When nukonti mo kuna ni jize jagato ufieto njanjo dogo.
0: Then I saw, when he saw that, first of all there was a confession, and he said, "Woe is me, I'm a man of unclean lips." And then he said, "For mine eyes have seen the King, the Lord of hosts." And then he said, "Then flew one of the seraphims unto me, having a live coal in his hand." That's the fire right there. It's the fire that refines.
2: When we do put us laughing, let me draw a dear Mioca to a loet Mironi, Mionocotroni, Mionocrome, Willoni,
0: which he had taken with the tongue from off the altar, and he laid it upon my mouth.
2: Hey, you better do so, Agbaloji, hey, you do, oh no, Jago.
0: That thing will burn off every chaff in your mouth.
2: Your face
0: has touched thy lips, and iniquity is taken away, thy sin, what? Is purged.
2: But I'm not die, go, eh, go, Janu, float away, go, ye be, et, you know, can't to a less, ye so call, you know, do to a say.
0: In verse 8, also I heard the voice of the Lord saying, "Whom shall I send? And who will go for us?" Then said I, "Here am I, send me."
2: Apo si aton ye so se gbe okun ton gado omo menwe menwe yen na do kan menwe na yi na mi we nenu we yen do omo yen die do mi kra.
0: It is that purifying, that purging, that refining that makes us more useful to the Lord, or be more useful to the Lord in Jesus' name.
2: Ki kro we na kemi na do wulo na okun na na do je na zo eto ya so amuna mi gato Jesu in come.
0: We're looking at Daniel chapter 12, and we're reading from verse 10. Many shall be purified and made white and tried. We may not be committing sin. How about this chaff? A heap of chaff there. There's no poison there. There's no nothing poisonous in chaff. Only that they are unessential. They're not important. And they're occupying unnecessary space in our mind. And the Lord is saying, you could do more than you are doing. You can go where you have never gone. You can reach a higher height. Just these things that are not sinful, because after the Lord saved you and you say, "Praise the Lord, no more adultery," then you are happy.
2: Now let my jab to put out to a man and put on the front go one way. My reason bed, Baba na Galilo, Babel Ajaya Jacobome.
0: No more fornication, then you are happy.
2: Ayode Matimba Atwaya Jabotokome.
0: Thank God no more lying, and thank God, and there's no more cheating, there's no more stealing. Praise the Lord, but that's not the end of this heap of chaff.
2: None
0: essentials.
2: The
0: first stage is that all the sins are gone. We're born again. But you know, many people that are born again, but the chaff in their lives will not allow them to amount to what they ought to be.
2: Nungbo tane mesuwe komo hulenga shigba ofloele numa.
0: But the Lord will take it away today. That's why the Lord said in that Daniel chapter 12 verse 10, many shall be purified and made white and tried, but the wicked shall do wickedly, and none of the wicked shall understand, but the wise shall understand.
2: Yede Andoto, we was Ibanukoto, and you knew to Lena to
0: I will understand.
2: Nyelonato.
0: We're looking at Matthew chapter 3 from verse 12.
2: Matthew Taton, a photon we are
0: away. Whose fan is in his hand, and will thoroughly purge his floor, and gather his wheat into the garner. But tell me the rest.
2: As
0: you look at your life and you say, oh, why am I not making the progress I ought to make?
2: Why am I
0: not crossing the river I need to cross? Why am I not in the place I ought to be? Then you look at your life, you say, Lord, but I'm saved, I'm born again. And that negative thing, that sinful thing, that evil thing I used to do, thank God, grace has blotted them out. But why am I not where I still need to be? All the opportunities I need to have, why am I not having those opportunities? And all the exploits, experiences I ought to have, why am I not having them? Why am I not where I dreamt about many, many years ago? And the Lord is saying, you are my child, if you die, you will get to heaven. But when you get to heaven, you're going to be among the low class when you get there. Because with the chaff in your life that stands between you and the glory, what you ought to achieve. If that continues, you're not going to be able to have the crown and the stars you ought to have. That's why you're praying to the old Lord, let this refining fire, this revival fire, let it burn today. And when it burns, then all the chaff is gone. And the Lord says, now I can do what I wanted to do with you. Can it happen? In Luke chapter 3 verse 17, whose fan is in his hand, and he will thoroughly purge his floor, and will gather the wheat into his garner. Tell me the rest. The revival fire is also the refining fire. Number one, burning off chaff. Number two, purging away inward sin. Number three, purifying the heart. Number four, removing desire for toys and replacing them with treasures. Toys are not poisonous.
2: But toys are
0: just to keep the children busy.
2: Keep
0: the children happy. And keep the children active while the adults are doing something significant. And when the children, when they get to the point, we know they ought to do something significant. We take the toys away from them. And the refining fire comes in our lives and it says, hey, baby. And toys make babies happy. And they love the toys. It is when the revival fire comes, then you begin to realize in your life, this one, is this a toy or a treasure? And then you begin to realize the lot of toys I have as an adult, and I'm still like a baby Christian. They make me happy. But at the end of the day, when I look at what have they contributed to my life and what have they contributed to the destiny that God has appointed me for, they contribute nothing except for the superficial surface happiness.
2: But never
0: and I say, no, the time has come. All those toys, I throw them away. Now what I need is treasure. And a treasure will come in your life in Jesus' name. And number 5, it destroys the love for the things of the world and rekindles the first love for God in our hearts. Isaiah chapter 1, I'm reading from verse 25. I will turn my hand upon thee and purely purge away thy dross, purely purge away thy dross and take away all thy team. Then also it makes us seek only Christ and His glory. I pray God will do it today. I come to point number 3, the perception of the revealing fire. We're looking at 1 Corinthians chapter 3, and I'm reading from verse 13. If every man's work shall be made manifest, every man's work shall be made manifest. For the day shall declare it, because it is revealed by what? By fire.
2: They
0: used to do this in the olden days, that they had a piece of gold, and that's a precious metal. How will this gold, which is very precious, how will it be revealed? The wood is not important. The hay is not important. And all the stubble is not important. All those clothes there, the rags, are not important. The thing we're looking for is the gold. And the gold must be somewhere here, hidden within the rubble. What do? They set it on fire. So that the things that will burn, and the things that will not burn will remain.
2: But when I say,
0: You get the point? Then, as they set on fire, everything goes up in flame. And they just stay aside and they're looking. And then the clothes are burning off. The wood is burning up, and all the rubble is burning up. And when everything has burned to ashes, then they go there and the gold is revealed. It is a fire that brings the revelation and the unveiling and the discovery of the gold. That's what the Lord is saying, that every man's work shall be made manifest. And then he says, for the day shall declare, because it shall be revealed by fire, and the fire shall try every man's work of what sort it is. Let's say there are seven things, and one of them is gold. And then you say, I'm going to be fair. I'm going to divide my time equally. And you give time to this, and time to this, and time to this, and a little time to the golden virtue. And the Lord is saying, be wise. How will I know, Lord, what I'm to give time to? Set it on fire. Because it is the fire that will reveal what is important. And when all those other things are burnt off, your gold will remain. If we don't do it now, do you know, brothers and sisters, it will be done on the final day. If any man's work abide, which he has built thereupon, he shall receive a reward. If any man's work shall be burnt, he shall suffer loss. But he himself shall be saved, yet so as by fire. Almost lost, but barely saved. And then he goes to heaven. Eventually, by the grace of God, you will get to heaven. You believe on the Lord Jesus Christ as your personal Savior, you will get to heaven. You have looked at Calvary, and then you have made an exchange. He took your sin and he gave you his righteousness. God, in his mercy, will take you to heaven. He has washed your sins away. He became your Savior. He became your substitute. He became your sin bearer. If you died, to heaven will be your eternal home. But getting to heaven, that's one thing. But the work you do, the things you spend your life, your time on, by the time you get the fire is applied, and many things are burnt off. It is what remains and is revealed by that fire that will determine what glory, what honor, what crown, what stars you have.
1: De jeranitindo.
0: Lord, the things I do from now on to be revealed by fire. And then eventually when we get over there, God will lift you up. You walk the streets of gold, having the joy of having done what the Lord wanted you to do and accomplish here in life. The day is coming when the fire will reveal everything. Let it reveal it now so you can concentrate on what is important in life. Let's rise up and talk to the Lord in prayer.
1: The
0: revival fire.
1: The
0: refining fire.
1: The
0: revealing fire. Talk to the Lord in prayer.
1: Let
0: the Lord will make you wise.
1: So
0: salvation. And let the revival fire keep on burning. Abandon the toys. You are an adult now, adult believer. Let the Lord apply that refining fire. There'll be a purging, there'll be a purifying. Let the fire reveal. When all those things are set on fire, the things that are shaky will be shaking. The things that are consumable will be consumed by the fire. Then the treasures, the gold, the precious things, the valuable things, things worthy will remain. The revealing fire. Then your life here will be glorious. Your service here will be glorious. Your reward in heaven is certain.
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4: Let us pray. Our Father, we thank you for the decision we have taken that we want to go through with you. And we are praying that as many of us have come into the kingdom of God, we'll continue with you to the end in Jesus' name. In a time of problem, in a time of difficulty, in a time of temptation, we pray that your grace will see us through in Jesus' name. And we're asking that every one of us that have come into the kingdom, none of us will be missing on that final day in Jesus' name. Keep us on the decision we have taken, O Lord. Help us to stay through and to go through with you. In Jesus' name we pray. We are very grateful to the Lord for our coming to this service. There are a lot of us that the Lord called into renewal of our faith, renewal of our commitment unto the Lord. There have been those of us who came to know the Lord for the first time. We turned away from sin, we turned away from the works of the flesh, and we came to know the Lord as our Lord and personal Savior. And we decided at that time we now want to live for the Lord. And here we are together today. We need to encourage one another in the Lord. And that's the reason I'm bringing this message to you, following the Lord till the end. Following the Lord till the end. It's a wonderful thing to rise up and say we are following the Lord. He himself has called us to follow him. He says, follow me and I will make you fishers of men. But it doesn't want that to be a temporary decision. It doesn't want it to be a decision of a moment. He wants that decision to be a decision of following him till the very end. He wants us to just look at him as he's going before us, the captain of our salvation, and to follow through and to go on until the very time of the end. It will mean that we follow up that decision with a determination. A dedication, a consecration to the Lord. A yielding, a surrender to the Lord. Leaning upon the Lord. Depending upon the grace of God. Trusting his unchanging promises. Sitting or depending upon the power of the Lord. Having a fixed purpose of heart, that we have started with the Lord, we want to continue with the Lord, following the Lord till the end.
2: Psalm 57,
4: reading from verse 5 to verse 11. The psalmist here reflects the condition and the decision of every heart present here in the service today. First of all, he's exalting the name of the Lord. He's giving glory to God because of the goodness, because of the great thing he has done. Then he looks at the past and he looks at what the enemy of his soul had determined they wanted to do, but the Lord had delivered him. Then he makes mention of the fixed purpose of heart to continue to follow the Lord. Then he calls upon himself to awake and to begin to glorify and praise the name of the Lord. He reminds himself, he testifies to other people that the mercy of the Lord is great. He goes back to where he started to exalt the name of the Lord. Let's look at it together, Psalm 57, verse 5.
2: Psalm 57, verse 5.
4: Be thou exalted, O God, above the heavens, let thy glory be above all the earth. It says, they have prepared a net for my steps. My soul is bowed down. They have digged a pit before me, into the midst whereof they are falling themselves. My heart speaks to God. My heart speaks, I will sing and give praise. Awake up my glory, awake subtly and up. I myself will awake early. I will praise thee, O Lord, among the people. I will sing unto thee among the nations. For thy mercy is great unto the heavens and thy truth unto the clouds. What he said in verse 5, he wants to say it in verse 11 again. Be thou exalted, O God, above the heavens, let thy glory be above all the earth. You can see that the psalmist here is coming with praise. Number 2, he talked about the problem of the past. 3, he talked about the protection of the Lord.
5: Lord.
6: But
5: then the climax of it, number four, he talked about the purpose of her to follow the Lord till the very end. About the praise of the Lord, he said, be thou exalted, O God, above the heaven. He looked at the wonderful things the Lord had done. He looked at the miracle that the Lord had performed. He looked at the great deliverances the Lord had given. He looked at the majesty of the glory of God. He looked at the power of God that will never fail. He surveyed all the heavens and all the earth, and he saw the creative power of a living God. He looked at all the kings and all the exalted people on earth, and he saw that our God is greater. That made him to burst out in praise. And he said, be thou exalted, O God, above all the heavens. He said, your glory, they are above all the earth. You can see that in verse 9, he's saying, I will praise thee, O Lord, among the people. But then he's praising the Lord because the mercy of the Lord is great
6: unto
5: the heaven. He cannot forget the necessity of exalting the Lord. Be thou exalted, O God, above the heaven. And while he was praising the Lord, remember the problem that people tried to create for him. They wanted to destroy his life. Were it not for the power of God? Were it not for the goodness of God? He said in verse 6, they have prepared a net for my step. He said my soul was bowed down. He looked at the activities of the messengers of Satan. He said they have digged a pit before me. But then he now sees the protection of the Lord, the preservation in the Lord. He said, into that same pit that they dug for me, they themselves are falling therein. And now he comes to the purpose of heart. He said, my heart is fixed to God, my heart is fixed. He said, I've decided to follow you, and I'm repeating that decision and dedication and consecration. My heart is fixed to God, my heart is fixed. He said, when I look at all the things you've done for me, my heart is fixed, oh God, my heart is fixed. When I see the way you have dealt with my enemy, my heart is fixed, oh God, my heart is fixed. When I look at the manifestation of your power, when I see what you have done, when I see that power as of old, when I see that you are the unchanging God, that moves me to come to you to tell you, my God, my heart is fixed to God, my heart is fixed. When I see the things you have done for me recently, when I see my relatives you have saved, when I see my invitees that you have converted, when I see the people I'm following up, and I see the joy of salvation in them, and I see them bubbling with the heart to follow the Lord, even myself, an old convert, my heart is fixed to God, my heart is fixed. And now I will sing, I will give glory. The psalmist never left that fixation of the soul and of the heart. Always he was reminding the Lord. After some psalms again, he will say, Lord, you remember what I said before? My heart is fixed to God. My heart is fixed.
6: He's
5: reminding us that as you come to another chapter of your life,
6: You come to another week of your life. You come to another moment, another era of your life. What you have said before and what you are saying today,
7: it's
6: what you will still tell the Lord, saying that your heart is fixed to follow him to the very end. Look at it again in Psalm 108 verse 1.
7: He
6: said, "Oh God, my heart is fixed. I will sing and give praise, even with my glory."
7: He said,
6: "Oh Lord, I'm still repeating the dedication, the consecration, the absolute yieldedness, the surrender, the purpose of what I manifested before. I'm still repeating everything, oh God, my heart is
7: peace."
6: He said, "I even bring my glory. I bring my beauty. I bring my talent. I bring the good things of my life. I bring the joy of my life. The possession of my life. The things that people see in my life, and they look at me as a privileged man, a privileged woman. The things I used to brag with when I was in the world. My physical beauty. My talent. My gift. And the things I have. That the people refer to me as a glorious fellow." He said, "I will sing and I will give grace, give praise, even with my glory." He said, "All that I have now is for the glory of the Lord, for the praise of the Lord, for the exaltation of the Lord. I'm now going to be praising the Lord. I'm going to be serving the Lord with everything I have, with everything I am." I told you the psalmist never stopped telling the Lord that his heart was very fixed on the Lord. In Psalm 112. And we're reading from verses 6 and 7. "Surely he shall not be moved forever. The righteous shall be in

0: the church.
1: Yeah, you are convicted by my friend. Nando kule agunla gaso aloto me.
0: Or to defend the word of God.
1: Nando kwabuna kujoto yiyemati.
0: They know that you are a newcomer.
1: Yeah, you are a new mavaji.
0: They know you don't know you are a new convert.
1: Yeah, you are a new mavaji.
0: They know you don't know anything about the place you have come.
1: Yeah, you are manyo nekpekpe na filawa.
0: And so they will begin to tell us some evil tidings.
1: But anje when you are kanevula donaweji.
0: Ah, they say that new place you have come.
1: Yeah, oten yom ne na yene.
0: Ah, if you know what you are getting to, you will never go there. And if you begin to tell them testimony, they say, I don't believe all that you are talking about. And they begin to tell some funny, funny things you have never heard. And it's a lie of the devil. But as you look at verse 7, it says, he shall not be afraid of evil tidings. All the bad stories that the messengers of Satan may tell, telling the lie of the devil, you new convert, you child of God, and you old timer, you know that that's the devil talking. You'll brush them aside. You'll say, my heart is fixed. I'm still trusting in the Lord. You can see this man saying it three times over. Three different times and three different chapters. His heart speaks to follow the Lord till the very end. And I believe that is a very purpose and decision of your heart and life. You want to follow the Lord till the very end. God will give you the grace. God will support you. He will meet all the need of your life. Now, to make that a possibility, there are three things you are going to think about. They're very, very simple things. And these three things are very essential for your life and for my life. Number one, living by faith. You see, that's how we're going to follow the Lord till the end. You got saved by faith. You will remain in that salvation by faith. You came in by faith. You will continue by faith. You belong to the Lord now by faith. You will remain in the Lord by faith. Number one is living by faith. The Christian life will be very, very simple and easy for you. If you will not live by your own strength, if you will not struggle by yourself, if you will not try to overcome your difficulties in your own strength, if you will not reason that I will try, I will struggle, I will endeavor, if you just leave yourself in the arms of the Lord, get into the boat of the Lord and rest in the arms of Jesus and just live by faith.
1: Number
0: two, learning of Christ. You see, when you come to the kingdom of God, it's like you have come to a school and there are a lot of things to learn, and the greatest thing you can learn is by looking at Jesus Christ. Every time in your Christian life, you look at Jesus Christ. When you open the Bible, you look for Jesus Christ. When there is anything happening around you, you look at Christ and see what Christ has done in that same situation, and you learn of what Christ will do, and you follow after Christ, what Christ is doing. And so, as we are now in the kingdom of God, and you want to follow the Lord till the very end, the secret of following the Lord till the very end is learning of Christ. Number three, it's simple, loving the Lord.
1: You are now,
0: you you know, if you are going to really

0: Follow until the very end. The first love. The first affection. The embracing that you gave to the Lord. That's how you are to continue with the Lord. Just loving the Lord. Anytime, anywhere in your life. Any place you find yourself. Just find time to love the Lord. Don't allow the programs of the world to go on for a long time without going back to your closet and just saying, Lord Jesus, I just love you. Don't allow the up and downs in the world. You need to go to the market. You need to go and work. You need to go and get money so you can eat. You need to visit your family members. You need to do this, you need to do that. But in the midst of it all, before you leave your house, just remember to tell the Lord, I love you so much. And while you are going out, just say, Lord, you are the greatest thing in my life. The salvation you have given me. The joy of the Lord that I have. The goodness of the Lord in my life. It's the greatest thing that ever happens to me. You are the lover of my soul. I love you. All my heart, all my soul, all my mind. And I love everything that is coming from you. 3 points on how to follow the Lord till the end. Living by faith. Learning of Christ. Loving the Lord. Let's look at number one. We want to live by faith. In Hebrews chapter 10. Hebrews chapter 10, reading from verse 38. Hebrews chapter 10, verse 38. Now the just shall live by faith. But if any man draw back, my soul shall have no pleasure in him. We live by faith. Those who backslide, they backslide in unbelief. When they do not continue to look at the face of the Lord, when they do not continue to behold the glory of Christ, when they do not continue listening to the voice of the Lord, when they do not come to hear the song coming from heaven, the song coming from heaven, they do not continue to listen, and then they become unbelieving. That's why they look back. That's why they draw back. But when we keep on looking at the face of Jesus, when we continue hearing his reassuring words, when we know that he that took us away from the world will keep us in the kingdom, when we remember that the one that forgave our sin is the one that will help us to continue living a righteous life, when we keep on living by faith, we keep on trusting in him, we keep on leaning upon him, we keep on resting in him, we keep on having confidence in him, we keep on telling him, you are my savior, you are the solution to all my problems. And every step we are taking in life, every movement we are making in life, we are living by faith. Then in verse 39, it says, but we are not of them that draw back unto perdition. Are you among the people that draw back unto perdition? No, you are not one of them. But we are of them that believe to the saving of the soul. I want to remind you that you got saved by grace through faith. And that same faith will carry you to the end of life. To
1: Don't you remember when you were born into this world? You started drinking water. And when you started drinking the water, then it kept your life. Don't you remember? Every day of your life, the water you started drinking, you have kept on drinking that same water. And as we
0: are
1: taking of the water of life, you have taken it in by faith. Every day of your life, you will be taking in that water of life. And it is a faith by which you are following the Lord. We get saved by faith and we keep saved through faith. The devil will try to bring doubt in your mind. That's a natural thing. The devil will try to say, are you really born again? A person like you, do you think you are in the kingdom of God now? Do you think that all your sins have been forgiven? Remember how you got saved? You believed in your heart, you confessed with your mouth.
0: That
1: now I'm a child of God. Are you going to keep saved? You keep on believing in your heart and confessing with your mouth that Jesus is my Savior, that Jesus is my Lord. I have left the world, I'm in the kingdom of God. By grace I have been saved. By grace I'm going to continue to remain saved. Ephesians chapter 2 and verse 8. Ephesians chapter 2 verse 8. For by grace are you saved through faith, and that not of yourself, it is a gift of God. Remember, hold on to that faith. Always believe the Lord. And the Lord is not going to forsake you, he's not going to cast you away. In 2 Corinthians chapter 5, reading from verse 7. For we walk by faith and not by sight. That's how we walk. We take every step in faith. Every step in faith. Doubt comes, we brush that aside. The devil tries to blackmail the Lord and he says, the Lord is not very good. The Lord is not going to bless you. The Lord is not doing this. The Lord is not doing that. The Lord is very slow. You brush all the utterances of the devil aside and you keep on taking every step every day, walking by faith, walking by faith, walking by faith. Persecution may come. The people that loved you before, smiling to you, helping you before, now you have become a Christian, you are a child of God, and you are coming to a living church, a Bible believing church, those people may say, we are not happy with the step you have taken.
0: They had been helping you before, but now you say,
1: can you give me something there? Since you say you have gone with Jesus, go and ask Jesus. Don't let that discourage you. You walk by faith. If they say that you should go back to Jesus, what a challenge. That's challenging you to go back to the Lord and to believe in the Lord, and God will provide for all your life, all the things in your life, in Jesus' name. And so we walk by faith and not by sight. The life we live by the faith in the Son of God. In Galatians chapter 2, reading from verse 20, it says, I am crucified with Christ. Nevertheless, I live. What does that mean?
2: I'm crucified with Christ. It means now I am identified with Christ. The way the people of the world hated Christ, that same way they are going to hate me. He did well, they hated him. He preached to them, they hated him. He loved them, they hated him. He provided for them, they hated him. Because they were sinners. Sinners don't love any spiritually good thing. That's why they crucified him. And he says, I belong to Christ now. Therefore, I am identified with Christ. I am crucified with Christ. The way they persecuted him, they persecute me. If they do anything negative to you, you realize why they're doing that. It's because you now belong to Christ and they're treating you the same way they treated the Lord. I am crucified with Christ. Nevertheless, I live. Their insult has not killed me. They will look down on you as if you are not a human being. That will not kill you. Nevertheless, I live. They will relegate you to the background as if you are no more a human being. That doesn't matter. I am crucified with Christ. Nevertheless, I live. They may try to even isolate you as they isolated Christ on the cross. I am crucified with Christ. Nevertheless, I live. Yet not I, but Christ lives in me. And the life which I now live in the flesh, I live by the faith, that's the word, I live by the faith of the Son of God who loved me and gave himself for me.
1: Now
2: you see that we are to live by faith. Look at Hebrews chapter 13 verse 7. Hebrews chapter 13 verse 7. Remember them which have the rule over you, who have spoken to you the word of God, whose faith follow, considering the end of their conversation. Those of us who have been believers for a long time, we know we have leaders. God has been so wonderful to us. He has given us leaders. And thank God he gives us leaders who themselves are walking by faith. We have leaders who are walking by faith in their family life. They are walking by faith in their day-to-day secular world. They do not live by bribe and fraud. They do not live on kickback. Thank God we have leaders here who are living by faith in their place of work, and they know that it is not bribery and corruption that will make them to be rich, but God will supply all their need according to his riches in glory by Christ Jesus.
1: And
2: he's telling us members in the church, you know your leaders, you know by the grace of God the faith of the word of God in their life, you know they are walking step by step in faith. He says, whose faith follow. Now for those of us who have just come into the kingdom, no doubt you have been seeing some people that have been coming to you. And they say, we have come to you to rejoice with you because of the new life you have in Christ now. And then they open the Bible with you. They look at all the things they want to study with you. and you have the package in your hand, they have it in their hand. And while they are talking, in the midst of their message and discussion with you, they begin to give their testimony. When they came to the Lord some years ago, when they endured persecution some years ago, and how the Lord helped them, and how the Lord gave them the faith, and they are still standing today. How the Lord led them through the storm and through the wind and through the stormy sea. How the Lord had now made everything to be alright in their lives. He says, remember them who have spoken the word of God to you, as they have come to share with you in a discipleship and follow up. It says now, whose faith follow? As these people are testifying to you that they have been living by faith, you do the same thing like them and live by faith. That's how to follow the Lord till the very end. Now I go to point number 2. Learning of Christ. Actually, the greatest thing you will learn as you come to the kingdom of God, it's what you learn of Christ. I told you earlier that every moment of the way, you keep on looking at Christ. And when you read the scripture, you will be looking for Christ. Because all the lessons you are going to learn, you learn from Christ. And it is as you learn from Christ, you'll be walking consistently in the way of the Lord. You'll be looking at the example of Christ. You'll be conforming your life to the life of Christ. Look at Matthew chapter 11. Matthew chapter 11 from verse 28. It says, come unto me all ye that labor and are heavy laden, and I will give you rest. If you are born again, that's what you have done already. You remember the retreat time, the altar call was made after the message, and you came forward, you raised up your hand, you gave your life to the Lord, you came to the Lord. Come unto me all ye that labor and are heavy laden, and I will give you rest. Now that you have come, what next? What are you to do again? What's the next thing you are now to practice? What's the next lesson the Lord has for you? What's the next commandment the Lord is telling you? Look at it in verse 29. Take my yoke upon you and learn of me. Take my yoke upon you and learn of me. For I am meek and lowly in heart, and ye shall find rest unto your soul. As you come to the kingdom of God, before you came, before you were born again, you have been hearing the name Jesus. Before you even started going to church, you were hearing the name Jesus. What does that name mean? What does that name stand for? The person that bore that name, who was he? Where did he come from? What has he come to do? What did he do on the cross? What has he done for you? What's the relationship between you and me? What's he willing to do for you? What does he have for you? What example does he have for you? It is now, as you come to the kingdom of God, you begin to learn of Christ. And it's a greatest lesson you will ever learn, because the Old Testament talks about him.
1: The
2: New Testament talks about
1: you.
2: Every page of scripture talks about
1: you.
2: And prophetic language in the New Testament revelation talks about
1: you. And
2: you need to come into the kingdom and now begin to learn of
1: Christ.
2: Do you know that even after you become a Christian for many, many, many
1: years,
2: you will still keep on learning of Christ? If you have been with us, you are an old member of the church, and you have been born again for 10 years, you have been born again for 15 years or more. You know that right now we're studying from the epistle to the Hebrews in our Monday Bible study. And you see, as we started the epistle to the Hebrews, we're still learning of Christ. You remember in chapter 1 we're learning about Christ?
1: I think that the time
2: you remember in chapter 2 we're learning about Christ?
1: I will talk about Christ Dali.
2: You remember in chapter 3 still learning about Christ? You remember chapter 4 we're still learning about Christ? You will know chapter 5 we're still learning about Christ, the one that's a priest forever after the order of Melchizedek. In chapter 6 we're still learning about Christ. And you know John the Beloved? He was with the Lord Jesus Christ. He looked at the Lord Jesus Christ. He leaned on the bosom of Jesus Christ. He was there when Jesus Christ was crucified. He saw when Jesus rose from the dead. He saw the Lord on the day of his ascension to heaven. Many, many years later, more than 30 years, more than 40 years, more than 60 years, he was in the Isle of Patmos. And then he saw Jesus Christ, and he saw the glory of the Lord and the majesty of the Lord. When he saw the Lord like this, he fell down as if he was dead. And the Lord raised him up. And then the Lord said, I'm going to send 7 lessons to the 7 churches in Asia Minor. After 60 years of following the Lord, John the Beloved had not finished the syllabus of learning of Christ. And as you come into the kingdom of God, are you going to follow the Lord till the end? You keep on learning of Christ. And as you learn about Christ, and you learn of Christ, it says, I'm meek and lowly of heart, and you shall find rest to your soul.
1: It
2: said, for my yoke is easy. The people that have not learned of Christ, they say the Christian life is difficult. The people that do not know the Lord deeply, they say that the yoke of the Lord is hard and harsh. They say, I don't know whether I can endure, I don't know whether I can move on, I don't know whether I can remain in that church, I don't know whether I can worship with deeper life because I think the yoke is hard. They say holiness is hard. They say overcoming temptation is hard. They say enduring persecution is hard. They say depending upon the Lord and praying and depending upon faith alone is hard. They have not learned of Christ. They don't know how easy it is to walk upon the stormy sea when you are looking at Christ. They don't know how to distribute 5 loaves and 2 small fishes unto 5,000 very easily when you are looking at Christ. They don't know how to walk on all the power of Satan and demons and to tread upon the lion and the adder in the name of the Lord, in the power of the Lord, and do it very easily and see Satan fall when you are looking on Christ. To them everything is hard. They don't know how to overcome the temptation of the devil. They don't know how easy it is to silence the devil. devil. And say, get behind me, Satan. For thou will worship the Lord and only the Lord. They don't know how simple that is because they are not learning of Christ. And so they are going about with a sorry story. They're going about with a gloomy story. They say it's difficult to overcome temptation. It's difficult to get healed when you are sick. It's difficult to pray and have answers to your prayer. It's difficult to live a holy life. To them, they are struggling. They find everything difficult.
1: But
2: if you learn of Christ, it says, take my yoke upon you and learn of me. It says, my yoke is easy and my burden is light. It is very easy to follow the Lord. And the Lord will give you the grace. The Lord will bless your life. In John chapter 13, reading from verse 15. John chapter 13, verse 15. For I have given you an example that you should do as I have done unto you. The lessons we learn from Christ are practical lessons. He has given us an example that we shall follow as he has done. He lived a humble life. He lived a meek life. We are to follow that example. A life separated from sin. We are to follow that example. A life separated from the world and worldliness. We are to follow that example. He lived a life in submission to the Father. We are to follow that example. He lived a life of obedience to the word of the Father. We are to follow that example. In Philippians chapter 2. Philippians chapter 2. From verse 3. All through to verse 5. Let nothing be done through strife or vain glory, but in lowliness of mind, let each esteem others better than themselves, not looking every man on his own things, but every man also on the things of others. Let this mind be in you, which was also in Christ Jesus. You are learning of Christ, and then you have the mind of Christ in you. And it says you must not do anything by vainglory or by strife. The kingdom of God is different from the kingdom of the world. The kingdom of light is different from the kingdom of darkness. Those in the kingdom of darkness and the kingdom of the world, they get everything by struggling, by fighting, by pushing down the other fellow, and by treading upon other fellows so they can have their
1: way.
2: Those of us in the light will esteem others better than ourselves. We respect other people. We love other people. We appreciate other people. We're willing to learn from what is happening to other people. We don't brag, we don't manifest pride. We don't push down other people and walk on other people. We don't tell other people to go to places and go to pieces, want to have our own way. We don't do that in the kingdom of God. We all know one another. We respect one another. And it says, let each esteem other better than themselves. Our language is a language of humility. It's a language of honor and respect to other brothers and sisters in the kingdom of God. We don't shout on one another. We don't bully on one another. We don't act like taskmaster, tyrant, Pharaoh, Nebuchadnezzar, Herod, on other children of God. We just live quiet life, peaceable life, a loving life, a life that makes other people want to live with us. In verse 4 it says, look not every man on his own things, but every man on the things of others. That means we are not selfish, we are looking for the good, and we are looking for the promotion and progress of the other person. You which was also in Christ Jesus. It says, have the mind of Christ in you. Point number 3 is loving the Lord. You see, that's what the Lord is calling us to. He has shown his own love to us. That's how we are born again. Look at John chapter 3 and verse 16. Without his love, we would have been lost forever. Without his love, our sins will not have been forgiven. Without his love, he will not have died for us on the cross of Calvary. In John chapter 3 verse 16. For God so loved the world that he gave his only begotten son, that whosoever believeth in him shall not perish but have everlasting life. You see what the Lord has done for us. He has manifested his love for us. And he has given the greatest thing we could ever have from the Lord. Not on the basis of marriage. Not because we have done well. Not because we are so good. But because God himself, in his love, he just decided to forgive us and bring us into the kingdom. And that is the same thing we're going to do. He loved us, now we're to love him. That's what we're to do till the end of our life. That's what it means to follow the Lord till the end. In 1 John chapter 4. 1st Epistle of John chapter 4. Verse 19. We love him because he first loved
1: us.
2: Every time you are about to grow cold in your love, remember he first loved you. Every time you are about to grow cold in your love, look at Calvary again. Visualize Calvary again. See how they whipped Jesus. You look at the whipping was tried. Look at they put the crown of thorns upon his head. Look how he carried the cross. Look how he fell down before the beneath the weight and the load of the cross. And ask yourself, why did Jesus suffer like this? And remember the answer, all that he did for you. See him on the cross of
1: Calvary.
2: Crying out, my God, why have you forsaken me? See him with blood all over his body. See how they threw the spear at his side. Ask yourself, why did my Lord suffer like this? And remember that says, love for you. The expression of his love for you. He had to bear the punishment of your sin. And then remember, you must not allow any discouragement. You must not stop loving the Lord. Because see all that he has done. Because he loved you like that, now you need to love him much more. We love him because he first loved
1: me.
2: In John Gospel according to St. John chapter 14 verse 15. If you love me, keep my commandments. You realize now what you have to do every day? Just love the Lord.
1: And
2: as you love the Lord, you will do whatever you want. You never want to make somebody you love unhappy. You don't want to bring grief or sadness or sorrow to the heart of somebody you love. You love the Lord so much now because he has brought you to the kingdom. You will not want to do anything that will bring sorrow to his heart. That's why you want to keep the commandment of the Lord. Your old friends will come and say, won't you smoke again? Well, if I do that, the Lord will be so unhappy. Won't you come and drink with us again and even get drunk? Oh, the Lord will be so unhappy for me to put his name in the Lord and get drunk and be like an unbeliever. They are making fun and they are making jests and they are calling the name of the Lord in vain. And I say, have you forgotten how you used to do it? Why don't you join us? I can't do that again. I don't want to make my Lord unhappy.
1: They begin to tell
2: the dirty jokes and the dirty stories and they expect you to laugh and join with them and say to them, you say, no, I can't do that again. My Lord will be so unhappy about that. The Lord is calling on upon us that we need to love him. Loving the Lord with all your heart, all your soul, and all your mind. There are many of us here who have known the Lord for a long time. There are many of us here who are not new converts, who are not newcomers into the kingdom of God. And you may be making the Lord unhappy in your life. You may be causing sorrow in the heart of the Lord. Because the greatest thing you can do to cause sorrow in the heart of the Lord is to withdraw your love from the Lord. It's just to make to just frown your face against the Lord. Just to tell the Lord, I don't want to love you anymore. I've loved you too much. I've heard your word too much. I've read the Bible too much. I've been praying to you too much. I've been very sensitive to your call too much. I'm going to withdraw my love from you. That's a sin that can drive a nail into the hand of the Lord, into the heart of the Lord again. And the Lord is calling those of us who have known the Lord for a long time too. He says, I'm so unhappy because you have left your first love. In John chapter 21, John chapter 21, reading from verse 15. So when they are dying, Jesus said to Simon Peter, Simon, son of Jonas, lovest thou me more than these? And he says unto him, yea, Lord, thou knowest that I love thee. He says unto him, feed my
1: lambs.
2: The Lord is not happy when you make fishing and your nets to replace the work of God and the service of the Lord in your life. There are lambs to be fed. There are lambs, the lambs of God, the lambs to be fed. There are new converts to follow up. There are people that need to know the basic principles of the Bible doctrine. And you are the Peter, you are the Simon, to go to them and feed the
1: land.
2: But you are back to your fishing. You are back to your trading. You are back to the activity. And you have left the lamps of the Lord. You have said, I go a fishing. And the Lord is very sorrowful. Are you not going to follow the Lord till the end? Are you not going to have a part in the world? Are you not going to do the will of God till the very end? Are you not going to work for the Lord till you are tired? Are you not going to work today more than you worked yesterday? Are you not going to run for the Lord faster than you ran before the retreat? Are you not going to spend and be spent? In discipleship more than before they became disciples. Why do you go out fishing when the lambs are waiting for you to feed them? Why do you neglect the work of the Lord? Why don't you follow up on the people you invited to the retreat? All the lessons you need to go through, the people that just gave their lives to the Lord, what are you doing about them? Do you love me more than these? Do you love me more than the fishing? Do you love me more than your tailoring? Do you love me more than your marketing? Do you love me more than all your selling and buying? Do you love me more than your education? Do you love me more than all the overtime work you are doing? Simon, you are that Simon the Lord is calling upon today. Lovest thou me more than all these? He said, yes, Lord, thou knowest that I love thee. He said, if you love me, show it. Demonstrate it. Feed my lamb. In verse 16, he said to him again the second time, Simon, son of Judas, lovest thou me? Lovest thou me? No comparison now, whether you love me more than that or more than anything. Lovest thou me? Am I number one in your life? Am I the crown of your life? Am I the center of your life? Am I the only personality in your life? Am I the only one in your life? Am I the joy of your life? Am I the glory of your life? Am I the concentration of your life? Lovest thou me? Lovest thou me? And then he said, yea, Lord, you know that I love you. He said, if that is the case, feed my sheep. Feed the lambs, the new converts. Feed the sheep, the people who came to the Lord before. In verse 17, he says unto him the third time, Simon, son of Jonas, lovest thou me? Peter was grieved before him because he said to him the third time, lovest thou me? And he said unto him, now he said unto him, Lord, thou knowest all things, thou knowest that I love thee. And Jesus said, feed my sheep. And you see here the Lord asking the third time. And the Lord is still also asking you. Do you love me? If you love me, get involved. Don't fold your hand. Don't stay on the fence. Don't leave it to the few, the rest of the people. Get involved and do the follow up. Don't be comparing yourself with other people. I'm the only one that is jumping up and down, running up and down. I'm the only one that is doing this and doing that. I'm not the only worker in the church. I'm not the only full-time worker in the church. I'm not the only laborer in the kingdom of God. I'm not the only preacher. I'm not the only minister. What's your concern with comparing yourself with other people? You just love the Lord and don't worry what others are doing. Look at verse 20. And then Peter, turning about, saw the disciple whom Jesus loved following. He saw John the Beloved. He saw John the Beloved following. In verse 21, Peter, seeing him, said to Jesus, Lord, what shall this man do? Am I the only one that will do it? I'm following up three converts. I go to that place, Look at that women rep. Look at that zonal leader. Look at that coordinator. What are they doing? Am I the only one that will do everything? And Peter said to Jesus, Lord, what shall this man do? Verse 22. Jesus says unto him, if I will that he tarry till I come, What's that to thee? Follow thou me.
1: Yes,
2: you want to follow the Lord till the end? I ask you, do you want to follow the Lord till the end? Then live by faith. Then learn of Christ. Then love the Lord. And obey the word of the Lord. Do the work of the Lord. Be prayerful in your life. Keep on looking to the Lord Jesus Christ. Every step you take in your life, take that step in following the Lord. And the Lord will never leave you. The Lord will never forsake you. And when the trumpet shall sound, when the saints of God shall be gathered together up on high, you will be there.
1: And
2: I will be there. We will be there together. Rejoice ever with the Lord. Why don't you stand up and promise the Lord? My heart is fixed to God. My heart is fixed. My heart is fixed, O Lord, my heart is fixed. I will sing, I will praise you with all my glory. I will not allow anything to come between me and the Lord. I will serve the Lord. I will follow the Lord. I will be living by faith. I'll be looking at the Lord Jesus Christ. And as I look at the Lord Jesus Christ, then I will be following after his footsteps. Tell the Lord, you children, don't run out now. Stay there and pray and tell the Lord. Adults, let us love the Lord. You have come to know the Lord. Promise the Lord you will follow the Lord till the very end of your life. Nothing will drive me back. Persecution will not drive me back. Temptation will not drive me back. The need of life will not drive me back. No job will not drive me back. The misunderstanding of people will not drive me back. The deception of Satan will not drive me back. The lie of backsliders will not drive me back. The tiredness of the journey will not drive me back. The climbing of the mountain will not drive me back. The labor in the service will not drive me back. It's a joy to serve my Lord. It's a joy to serve my Lord. It's a joy to follow the Lord. His yoke is easy. His burden is light. I'm going to live by faith. I'm going to learn of Christ. I am going to love the Lord. All my life. All my life. All my life. All my life. I will never go back. I will never turn back. I will keep on loving the Lord, loving the Lord, loving the Lord. And the more I grow in the Lord, the higher I go in the Lord, the more I will be loving the Lord, the more I will be learning of Christ, the more I will be living by faith. Whatever people say, whatever people do, will not lessen my love for the Lord. Pray and tell the Lord to grant you more grace. To love him more. To serve him more. To follow him more. Not to allow any discouragement in your life. To dedicate your life to the Lord more. To consecrate your life to the Lord more. Live by faith. Learn of Christ. Love the Lord.

0: eyes on your feet, we are praying together. Heavenly Father, we come to you at this time. And we bless your name because we know you are a mighty God. And thank you for all the people that came to know the Lord. Jesus Christ as their personal Savior. Oh Lord, we pray all these people that came to know the Lord, you establish them in the truth of your word in Jesus'
1: name.
0: Lord, we pray that the desire in the hearts of newborn babes to go deep in the Lord and to study the word of God and to stand on this rock of ages so that they will never be moved or they'll never be led astray. I pray you grant them, every one of them, the desire in Jesus' name. And we pray that the study of this day will really do something good in the heart of everyone. Thank you, Lord, because we know you have answered. In Jesus' name we pray. Everybody give me another amen. Thank you very much. You can be seated. Whenever we come to a Bible study like this, we have some of us who are leaders in the church. And we have some of us who are very, very young in the Lord. We have those who have just come to know the Lord. And they are bubbling with the new enthusiasm and zeal. And the joy that they have just become Christians. And when you are teaching people like that, we are all in the same class, very high in the knowledge of the Word of God.
1: Other
0: people very low in the knowledge of the Word of God. You understand? My approach then, I'll be saying things that just the very adults in the Christian faith will be able to grasp. Then I'll be saying some other things that are very, very necessary for the people that just came to know the Lord. I'm talking to you today and teaching you on the believer's desire for the heavenly city. The believer's desire for the heavenly city. In Psalm 27:4. Psalm 27:4. One thing have I desired of the Lord, that will I seek after, that I may dwell in the house of the Lord all the days of my life, to behold the beauty of the Lord, and to inquire in his temple.
1: What
0: the Lord is telling us is that you're, if you're a Christian, now you are born again, you are Christian, and you want to grow in the Lord. You must be a focused believer. And you have a desire in your heart. And you say, this one thing I desire.
1: Another onundo po ewe yen jolo.
0: And because that is what I desire, that will I seek after.
1: Do na enewe nto jijuro utu enelowe yen ato monya na.
0: That I may dwell in the house of the Lord all the days of my life.
1: Na yen nituro no ho kuno tometo bezan shele pome.
0: And then so that I will behold the beauty of the Lord and to inquire in his temple. Whenever you come to the house of God, you're fulfilling that part of that desire. And you want to contribute to that beauty of the Lord as to worship the Lord. The people that see you, they will be able to behold you, the beauty of the Lord in your life, and to inquire in his temple. And looking at Hebrews chapter 11 verse 16. Hebrews 11 verse 16. But now they desire a better country. You desire a better country, the very place that God lives. That is, and heavenly, wherefore God is not ashamed to be called their God, for he has prepared.

0: 13 from verse 12.
1: Wherefore the 13 that gathered him in after we are.
0: Wherefore Jesus also, that he might sanctify the people with his own blood, suffered without the gate.
1: After we are to any to Jesus God, any do leg better way, but any ton me giato do cogo do ga.
0: That is, he was crucified outside the gate.
1: Any do kiara yeque do satin go to do cogo do to go do.
0: He suffered for your sin outside the gate.
1: Ye dia, na yina do to utu.
0: And he bore your punishment outside the gates of Jerusalem. Then he says, because here we have no continuing city, but we seek one to come. And then he says, let's go forth, therefore, bearing his reproach. Why are we doing that? Because we do not have any continuing city here. We must think about that connection. Because actually, a study like this will be of no benefit to you if you don't know the grace of God in salvation. And it will not be of much benefit to you if you don't know the grace of God in sanctification. Those two words, think about them. Number one, salvation. Number two, sanctification. And it says, because Jesus suffered for us, we're saved. Because Jesus suffered for us, we're sanctified. And as a result of the sacrifice of Jesus, in order to sanctify us, let us with one mind. Let us with one desire. Let us with one ambition and passion. Let us go forth and be with him outside the camp. So that what is not for us on the cross of Calvary will be ours. Therefore, here is the way I put it, that the Lord Jesus Christ sanctified us. And because Jesus sanctified us, then we can go forth unto him now. As we go forth unto him, then he sanctifies and he prepares us for the coming glory.
1: Here
0: is the way it works. One, Jesus died on the cross of
1: Calvary.
0: And then we respond to that death of the Lord Jesus Christ on the cross of Calvary. In our response, we become saved. He has done something within me. Those of you that just came to know the Lord, you don't just stay at the point, you are saved, that's
1: great.
0: Your sins are forgiven, that's great. Your name is written down, not only on the card we passed on to you these few days,
1: but
0: your name is written down in the book of life. That's wonderful. There's an outward change. Some of the testimonies we've got during this last crusade of the people whose lives were changed. I was just talking to one of our leaders and he told me that, you know, somebody came to steal at the crusade. It was actually

0: Sunday like you know, an armed robber. And eventually, while he was looking for the pocket to pick and the thing to steal, the word of God was coming on, and he could not escape the word of God. And the word of God struck him down. And then, when I said, you want to give your life to the Lord Jesus Christ, where are you? Raise up your hand. Conviction came upon him. And he began to tremble under the power of the mighty word of God. And he came forward and then he gave his life to the Lord. Now he's not stealing money anymore. He has the salvation of the Lord. Give me a good amen. And you know, as you have come to know the Lord like that, and the Lord has taken away your sin, he has cleansed your life. No more prostitution. And no more stealing. And no more adultery. And no more smoking. And no more drinking. And no more evil. No more idolatry. But now you have come to know the Lord. That's what we call salvation. He sanctifies us when, number one, we separate ourselves. Number two, we submit ourselves. Number three, we surrender ourselves. Hebrews chapter 13, verse 12. Wherefore, Jesus also, that he might sanctify the people with his own blood, suffered without the gate. And then in chapter 2 of Hebrews, Hebrews chapter 2, verse 11. For both he that sanctified and they who are sanctified are all of one, for which cause is not ashamed to call them brethren.
1: He the
0: sanctifier and we the sanctified. Because of that, it's not ashamed to call us brethren. In Hebrews chapter 10, in verse
1: 9,
0: then said he, lo, I come to do thy will, O God. That's the Son talking to the Father. In verse 10, by the which will we are sanctified through the offering of the body of Jesus Christ once for all. For the people that are new, let me illustrate it to you. In 2 Chronicles chapter 29, I'm reading from verse 5. It says, and said unto them, hear me, ye Levites, sanctify now yourselves. Then look at this, and sanctify the house of the Lord your God, the God of your fathers, and carry forth the filthiness out of the holy place. And
1: and carry forth the filthiness out of the holy place. Look up here. You see, when we talk about the sanctuary, actually that sanctuary or temple was divided into three parts. You have the outer court. You have the holy place. And you have the holy of holies. And then here we are told that the believers were being challenged and commanded that they should sanctify the house of the Lord. And the interpretation is given immediately that you will carry out, you will remove the filthiness out of the holy place. We are the temple of God, and we have body, we have soul, we have spirit. And now when you are saved, the body is cleansed from sin. The hand does not steal anymore. The eyes do not lust anymore. The feet do not go into wrong places anymore. The mouth does not speak lies anymore. That's the outer court. That's the outer part of you. And the ears do not hear bad music anymore. That's salvation. But now you come to sanctification, and we're going deeper into your personality now. And it says you'll carry forth the filthiness and the filthy desires and the filthy passions and the unclean thing inside. You carry it out, remove it out of the holy place. That is, your heart now should be the throne of God, where God is reigning. And he wants you to carry away the filthiness out of the holy place. Look at that same chapter 29 verse 15. And he gathered their brethren and sanctified themselves and came according to the commandment of the king by the words of the Lord to cleanse the house of the Lord. And the priest went into the inner part of the house of the Lord.
0: Bokpa foyeton foton tolome utagba iwe roko toloton yeso pili memesunu yetole bole yedewe boyi khome keredi gbedide aholu loton gbon oho okuran loton dale lo dale nado kro oho okuran ton lowe.
1: Did you see that the priest went into the inner part of the house of the Lord? What did they go to do in the inner part of the house of the Lord? To cleanse it. And brought out all the uncleanness that they found in the temple of the Lord. It tells us then, when we're talking about sanctification, the inner part of your being. The Lord Jesus Christ reaches down deep into that inner part, and he takes every form of filthiness away. Come back to Hebrews chapter 13. What does that interpret to be in your life? Number one, that you separate yourself from the pollutions of the world. Number two, that you submit yourself to the Prince of Peace. Number 3, that you surrender yourself to the King of Kings. Actually, Joshua chapter 3, I'm looking at verse 5. It says, and Joshua said unto the people, sanctify yourselves, for tomorrow the Lord will do wonders among you. In Ezra chapter 10, verse 11. Now therefore, make confession unto the Lord God of your fathers, and do his pleasure, and separate yourselves from the people of the land and from the strange wives. Separate yourself from all those people, because now you must live a different life. And it is as you respond to that commandment of the Lord, your new life will actually flourish. Your new life will actually grow. You say, but that is Old Testament. I knew you will say that. Now in the New Testament is 2 Corinthians chapter 6, verse 17. Wherefore, come out from among them.
2: Were
1: you a prostitute before? Now come out.
2: Were
1: you a thief before with a gang? Now come out. Were you doing some evil things with other people before? Now that you know the Lord, come out. Wherefore, come out from among them, and be ye separate, says the Lord, and touch not the unclean
2: thing.
1: And I will receive you, and I will be a father unto you, and ye shall be my sons, and ye shall be my daughters, says the Lord Almighty. In James, reading from verse 7, you submit yourself therefore to God. And that's our response to what Christ has done for us. Because of what the Lord has done for us, that's why, number one, we separate ourselves from anything that is evil.
2: So,
1: number two, we submit ourselves to the Lord. Because it's now our Lord, it's our Savior. Number three, we surrender our heart, our life, our action, everything unto Christ the King of Kings. Come back to Hebrews chapter 13. I'm reading from verse 14. Here we have no continuing city, but we seek one to come. By him, therefore, let us offer the sacrifice of praise to God continually. That is the fruit of our lips, giving thanks to his name. But to do good and to communicate, forget not, for with such sacrifices God is well pleased. Today to three parts. Number one, seeking the eternal city of God. That's in verse 14. For here we have no continuous city, but we seek one to come. Study the sacrifice of praise to God. That you find in verse 15. By him therefore, let us offer the sacrifice of praise to God continually. That is the fruit of our lips, giving thanks to his name. Part 3 of the study today that you are going to find in verse 16. The service that pleases God. And to do good, and to communicate, forget not, for with such sacrifices God is well pleased. Let's come back to number one. In number one it says, if you look at that verse 14, for here we have no continuing city. For here we have no continuing city. Have you ever thought about that? Here, while we're in this world now, we have no continuing city. Let me ask you, where is the place where Adam and Eve lived on earth? We don't know. For here we have no continuing city. How about Noah and his three sons, and the wives of the three sons? Where is the city they live? We don't know. It's gone. It's swept away. It's not up. For here we have no continuing city. Where is the place that Moses lived when he was in Egypt? It's gone. For here we have no continuing city. In fact, even our forefathers in our country here, where they live, where is it now? It's wet under the floor. It's gone. Because here we have no continuous city. Where you are today, where you live today, and the things many people are holding on today and they don't want to leave, it's going to go away one day, because here we have no continuous city. Because this place is insecure. Because this place is unstable. That's why the Lord has promised us a better place. It says in Psalm 102, open your Bible, verse 25 and verse 26.
2: Of old,
1: as thou laid the foundation of the earth, and the heavens are the work of thine hand, they shall perish.
2: to son koko wek ye ko do do do ay hon ton ayi o lan le so we azan lo to meton ye na va.
1: But thou shalt endure, yea, all of them shall wax old like a garment.
2: Te ye me kwen anso doko di avo.
1: As a vesture shall thou change them. And they shall be changed. Isaiah chapter 51 verse
2: 6.
1: Lift up your eyes to the heavens and look upon the earth beneath. For the heavens shall vanish away like smoke. And the earth shall wax old like a garment, and they that dwell therein shall die in like manner. But my salvation shall be forever, and my righteousness shall not be abolished.
2: Mise no kometon do agar na olonle na mini pon aigba to do na olonle na fu yi di azo aigba na so doko di awu yeketo emele na ku mokere shigba okunle ganse na tin kaka do ido do se mana gbidise.
1: Matthew chapter 24 verse 35.
2: When I go Matthew ton otakonukun eneto
1: heaven and earth shall pass away.
2: Olopo aigba po na juwayi.
1: When it says heaven, my young brother, young sister there, it's talking about when you look up and say, see the stars in heaven.
2: I need a head of Koto Polonto Dalina me, Ezoka, the Aquaga, Fidel, Pobo, Aromosun Villa, Gainele.
1: Is heaven you refer to the one you see?
2: Aye, Olonde, Quaga, the Aromonia,
1: where God is, you don't see that one.
2: Near Quaga, Olone, Udoete,
1: Olonde, you read about in the Bible. But the one you see, the sky, the space, everything you see up there, the sun and the moon.
2: Aye, Olonde, Jiquia, we lost no, Mima Moine, Demi Mole.
1: Everything will vanish away.
2: But
1: the word of God is what remains ever the same. In
2: 2
1: Peter chapter 3 verse 10.
2: Peter,
1: but the day of the Lord will come as a thief in the night, in the which the heavens shall pass away with a great noise, and the enemy shall melt with fervent heat.
2: Tiba zan okuro ton jade ajoto to ozan me eme olonle na yi lili gaga to juwa ibonu gonu etole na sogbon yoso sin ti eme yo.
1: The earth also and the works that are therein shall be burnt up.
2: Ai ron polo nu etin to emele po na yo gbidigbidi.
1: That is what you see here on earth will not be forever. That's why as believers now, as children of God now, you have the right attitude to the things that you find in the world. You will not attach your interest so much to them. Because they will soon leave. In 1 Corinthians chapter 7 verse 29. But this I say, brethren, the time is short. It remaineth that both they that have wives be as though they had none.
2: What
1: does that mean? What it means is your marriage, that's a great, wonderful experience. Just in our church here, we, you know, conduct marriages for the people that want to get married, like every month. But you know there are people that get married and then they forget Bible study. They get married and they forget fellowship. They get married, they forget house fellowship. They get married, they forget evangelism. They get married and they forget the work of God. And they say, I'm married now. now. And if you call them to come and get involved in the work of God, he said, did you hear the news? I got married. He said, hey, pay attention. Those that just got married now continue in the service of the Lord and be doing what they were doing before as if they have not married.
2: Yes,
1: you are married, but understand, all these things are passing away. Yes, enjoy your marriage, but don't allow the marriage to take the work of God away from you.
2: During this crusade,
1: on Saturday, we had family night.
2: And
1: the Lord inspired me, and I prophesied on the people, and I know the prophecy is coming true.
2: At this time
1: next year, you'll be lining up like this with your babies. Maybe you didn't get it at that time. Now you are getting it. You are going to have your miracle children in Jesus' name. But you know some people, they've been looking for children. Now when they get the child, if they were leading us fellowship before, they cannot lead us fellowship again. Hey, why are you not in the house fellowship? I just got a new baby.
2: Let those that have children
1: be as though they don't have any children. And then something will pray for you. I prayed for the people. And I know the blessing of God is upon you already. You know, I created a problem for them in the place I'm coming from. I told them that their church building, they'll not have the place to park their cars anymore.
2: But you know
1: there are people, I've just got a new car. Therefore, they cannot work for the Lord anymore. Don't allow the blessing of God to take away the work of God from your hand. Look at verse 30, and they that weep as though they wept not. And they that rejoice as though they rejoice not. And they that buy as though they possessed not. The things of this world, we have them now, and we're using them now. They are not stable. That's why you will concentrate on the work of God. Verse 31, and they that use this world as not abusing it, for the fashion of this world passes
2: away.
1: That means, remember once again, here we have no continuing city. In 1 Peter chapter 4, I'm reading from verse 7. But the end of all things is at hand. Be ye therefore sober and watch unto prayer. Hebrews chapter 11, I'm reading from verse 9 and from verse
2: 10.
1: By faith is sojourned in the land of promise, as in a strange country, dwelling in tabernacles with Isaac and Jacob, the heirs with him of the same promise.
2: For he looked
1: for a city which has foundations, whose builder and maker is God.
2: Ye guru to pagbedo kulo to hele na etonu kundo otoda hode ketin do dodo ofike de ewo kedo.
1: Come back to Hebrews chapter 13. We're looking at verse 14.
2: Bo so ba si we ji hwe ko Hebrew ta we atan fo eton we neto.
1: For here we have no continuing city. That's what I'll be explaining to you.
2: Na mi le ma tin do otoda hoke na no te den to fika kade gba.
1: Look at the second part now. It says, but we seek one to come.
2: We don't know in Cotiloni and Bukwa, the body goes, she bam me to the Hori Jalodin.
1: Now, how does a new convert understand this?
2: Now, may you know your way for
1: you? You approach a new convert and you say, now you are blind. You don't have any continuing city here.
2: If you bear a second, may you have a word or if you know, I'm at you to the Hori and not to then to feel it, Deba.
1: But now, we're seeking one to come.
2: She bam me to the Hori Jalodin.
1: How do I seek one to come? Do I just jump out on the road there?
2: Now I'm not doing the jarodo, but I'm not jarodo.
1: And then I'm walking about.
2: But now I just don't think there.
1: And they say, what are you looking for? I'm seeking for the heavenly city.
2: But you need, I can be on me though. It's a different thing. I don't
1: know.
2: To
1: seek the heavenly city? No.
2: They more, I'm not doing to the whole lot of money. My money.
1: To seek the heavenly city, let me explain to you.
2: Now don't deal to the whole lot of money.
1: Actually, it has two parts. What not to seek on the one hand, and what to seek on the other hand. Let me first of all deal with what not to seek. If you are seeking for the heavenly city, there is a way you are going to take. Because there's a way that will not lead you to the heavenly city. That's why you're going to abandon some things.
2: Amos
1: chapter 5 verse 14. Amos chapter 5 verse 14. Seek good and not evil. If you're seeking the heavenly city, there is something you are not going to seek. Seek not evil. That ye may live, so the Lord, the God of hosts, shall be with you, as ye have spoken. Then in John chapter 5, verse 30, I kind of my own self do nothing. As I hear, I judge. And my judgment is just because I seek not my own will.
2: For
1: those who are seeking the heavenly city, number one, don't seek evil. Number two, do not seek your own will. You see, those who are seeking their own will, I want my desires to be done. And when we become Christians, our will is crushed. And then in 1 Corinthians chapter 13, I'm reading to you from verse 5. Does not behave itself unseemly, seeketh not her own. If you are seeking the heavenly city, you will not be a selfish person. A self-centered person. A self-willed person. Seeking his own way every time. But it says it seeks speaketh not her own.
2: Jeremiah chapter 45,
1: I'm reading verse 5. Seekest thou great things for thyself, seek them not. You see, the people who are seeking the heavenly city, there are things you don't seek. You know, there are people that have this kind of comparison in their mind. If they see how somebody has dressed, they want to dress to match that person and go beyond that person. If they see what somebody has bought, they want to go to the market and buy that same thing or go beyond that person. If they see what somebody is doing, they want to do exactly that and go beyond that. Seekest thou great things for thyself, seek them not.
2: Isaiah
1: chapter 29, verse
2: 15.
1: Woe unto them that seek deep to hide their counsel from the Lord.
2: The people
1: that are hiding themselves. And they are hiding what they are doing from the Lord, as if the Lord will not see them. If you are seeking the heavenly city, you will not seek to hide your counsel from the Lord. Numbers chapter 15, verse 39. And it shall be unto you for a fringe, that ye may look upon it, and remember all the commandments of the Lord, and do them, that ye seek not after your own heart and your own eyes, after which ye used to go a warring.
2: So haleta foto afeto kande ewere koto ebo na so tin ran mi na okeyede na mini dono pon bo do no fini gbedide okuran lo ton lepo bo no basi ye kuro mi mana yi kodo aika mi ton titi blo bo ponukun.
1: You know the people that say, my mind is my God.
2: Aye me lele ro aika ti wen ji ku efete.
1: My heart is my God. And therefore they are seeking after their own heart. They are not listening to the word of God. And it is not enough to come to the Bible study and say you are studying the Bible. There are people that can study almost the whole Bible. And then you look for all the outlines of the Bible study. If you go to their house, they bring it to you from January to December of every year. They say, I was there every time.
2: But
1: they do not seek after the will of God. They are seeking after their own mind, after their own heart. What their heart suggests to them, that's what they do. And the Bible study has no impact, has no influence over them. But the Bible is saying, if you are seeking the heavenly city, you do not seek after your own heart, after your own eyes. In Leviticus chapter 19, verse 31. Regard not them that have familiar spirit, neither seek after wizards. New converts who just came to know the Lord. You're now at the Bible study today. And then you know what you used to do in the past. If you had little headache, you run to the witch doctor.
2: asoyan onu ri anu wa dai to ho pe ni lo ta pere duwe dai anu ya se tole gan.
1: And if you had any problem, you run to those false prophets. See vision for me, see dream for me.
2: Ni na do tu klade anu ye gan ye ogan la lo no ene lo mi ponu me na mi mi wa de to na mi.
1: Now the Lord is saying, if you're seeking the heavenly city, you will not seek after the wizards or the people that are familiar spirits anymore.
2: That's
1: the one part, what you don't seek. Now the second part of seeking, what are you to seek? In Isaiah 55, I'm reading from verse 6. Seek ye the Lord while he may be found. Call ye upon him while he's near. When you come to the Bible study, we don't behave like children anymore. A lot of us have children at home, and those children, when you see children, let us pray now. Then you'll find some of those children, they put their hands on their face like this, and then they open their eyes and they're looking where the mommy is actually looking at them.
2: And
1: if mommy is looking at them, say, Jesus' name, Jesus' name, Jesus' name. But you know, you're not little children. We come to seek the Lord here with all your heart, with all your soul, and with all your mind. With all the seriousness and the passion in you. You say, Lord, I've heard your word. I'm seeking the face of the Lord. But when adults who are 40 years of age, 50 years of age, they behave like 4-year-old, 5-year-old. And then they're looking at the pastor. If the pastor is looking at them, oh Lord, oh Lord, oh Jesus. But you know, when you come to the Bible, I didn't draw you to the Bible story. I didn't come to your house to pull you out. You came voluntarily. Then after studying the Bible, the Word of God, and now we're to seek the face of the Lord. Then you pour out your heart unto the Lord. Seek the Lord while he may be found, and call your upon him while
2: he's
1: near. Let the wicked forsake his way, that's seeking the Lord, and the righteous man his thoughts. And let him return unto the Lord, and he will have mercy upon him, and to our God, for he will abundantly pardon. In Hosea chapter 10, reading from verse 12. Sow to yourselves in righteousness and reap in mercy. Break up your fallow ground, for it is time to seek the Lord till he come and rain righteousness upon you.
2: Colossians
1: 3:1-2. If
2: you
1: then be risen with Christ, seek those things which are above, where Christ is seated on the right hand of God. Set your affection on things above and not on things on the earth.
2: Minozo jura ka mi toton daga do nu etin to no mele go mi do nu etin to e kon mele go gba.
1: That's how to seek the Lord.
2: Le mi so gan di okulun do ni e.
1: And in Hebrews chapter 13 verse 14 it says, for here we have no continuing city, but we seek one to come.
2: Eblo ta wo ya ton afo eton wo ye ne toro na mi le ma tin do oto da ho ke na no te den kaka to fi gba. Sigba mi to to ra ho e ja lo din.
1: What do we do then? Now that we're seeking the heavenly city, the one that is to come. What's to be our attitude? In verse 15, by him therefore, let us offer the sacrifice of praise to God continually. That is the fruit of our lives, giving thanks to his name.
2: Afo eton fo ton ton e na o tu gbon e wo me mi gbo mi ninu san fo pipa ton de ran ji ku e ku ku kun e ne we sin senu flo mi ton ton reba si ogbe yi ran oyin eton.
1: It says therefore, because we're seeking the heavenly city, then it tells us that we're to offer the sacrifice of praise unto the Lord. Now what that means then is that we are to praise the Lord, and we do that with all our heart. You know, when you are giving something to God, you give it fully, you give it with great attention. You know, sometimes some of you children, young people, teenagers there, and sometimes you go to school. Outside the city where your parents are living. And your parents, they put you with a particular family while you are there. And then they want to give you food. And then they put the food on the table. They say, come and eat. Your papa will not give any money. Your papa will not, but eat it, because we will do good to you. You lose appetite. And some of us, when we're young children, some people behave to us like that. They gave us food, but they gave us almost with the left hand. And when you see that, you see the look of their face. You see the servant with the left hand. And then after they have even given you the food, then they talk and talk and talk and talk and insult you and insult your parents, insult everybody. You don't like to eat. You'll be crying. And there are people that come to offer to the Lord like that grudgingly. Okay, God, they want me to offer something to praise you. Well, I'm suffering in my body, I'm having this problem, and I'm not really happy. Okay, God, I praise you. God doesn't accept that kind of praise. But when you come to praise the Lord, you're happy. You are joyful. You are cheerful. And you give to the Lord, you give your time. It's like, you know, some people that say, we're going to pray. And they say, we're going to have night vigil. And then they come at maybe 10 o'clock or 11 o'clock.
2: But you are and
1: at 11:30, after 30 minutes of prayer, they are already yawning and saying, when are we going to stop?
2: The
1: way I have to pray this long, why did you come? If you want to pray, offer it to the Lord and make it joyful and make it happy and say, I am happy to be here. Are you happy to be here?
3: Yeah.
2: No, when I hear a majoran hode, Nidero, I tell to where I near drunk hode, where I can tell them about you, Jelen and Lufuna, you queer way. Now come to any who are thin to fee.
1: We offer our time to God, and I invite you to come to the Bible study.
2: Behome to a Latino fee. I am, you are your gun, you tell me that you queer, do
1: I invite you to come joyfully.
2: Njoro ani wa kodoko mehun po.
1: Good old days, deeper life. When the members of deeper life, as you see them on the bus stop, you can tell.
2: Ayo eto azan koko ton le men, agun vi mi ton deeper life le, vi profonsin vi le, ni a mwen eto, un gliten ka vito fi le.
1: They are running, they are running, they are singing. When we finish the Bible study like this,
2: yero to ayajia, yero to kanji, ni lo mite fo biblu kondo le, yoko men kongon nawa, yero yin.
1: And they enter into the bus, and they are going back home, they're singing choruses.
2: Ayo eni lo ebiyon, koumen lo lebo je, kwe kwe kavi yezise, keke eten bo je, yero to ranle ji.
1: They are clapping their hands.
2: Kodo ayajji te kwa, yero do asikwe ko.
1: And people in town will know those are deeper life people. They are happy to be at the Bible study.
2: No, me le talking to me to talk me le no yere nubo agun vivi profond tole ni aku me to kunda yeyi kuna biblu bo jahwe.
1: And they are happy. They rejoice before the Lord.
2: Yero gua ya jero kuna sinu kong.
1: And we don't trap our Bibles in newspaper and hide it somewhere.
2: Aye, mi ma naraji biblu mi to bulon bui do gragan me bulon zee se do fi.
1: We open our Bible and then they know. No, we are Bible believers.
2: Aye, mi ro ke biblu mi toro gbangba bo e sono yen do nugo mi yi sero biblu mewe.
1: Do they know you are a Bible believer?
2: Aye, be eyo we kre pe di biblu vi si o vi.
1: You offer what you have unto the Lord.
2: No e adoro we na ido sa o vo kan ji pe e pe.
1: Cheerfully and joyfully.
2: Boko me hunhun po ayaji je po.
1: Not as if somebody is actually pushing you and dragging you.
2: Emma itere ko ile ogbe to le to kunkun edo. Well,
1: you know sometimes when I was very young,
2: I just
1: told you the story now. When they serve food like that,
2: and I see that
1: they put it there, and they are not happy to give me the food.
2: And they
1: just serve the food there, and then they'll be talking some things
2: that
1: I will say, I wish my mommy were here to hear what these people are saying. And that my mommy, if she knew, she wouldn't have put me inside this place. And she thinks that she saw these people are actually, they love her and they're feeding her child.
2: And then when they
1: talk all that and they put the food there, I just leave their food for them. I don't eat that kind of food.
2: Aye, ni lo edo kule kubo eze nududu eto rofine nade nukusa don nududu eto upo we mano dundudu mongkotole.
1: I said I don't eat that kind of food.
2: Nda mano dundudu mongkotole atiriwe bando didorawe.
1: The kind of food I eat, the one you put on the table, and I know you love me.
2: Aye, nududu den no dule we indo. They are zero tafoji bando yero nubo yero nubo anyi wanami.
1: And I know you are smiling, and I know you are happy to give me the food.
2: In fact, when
1: I finish, I will lick your plate for
2: you. Praise the Lord. The same
1: thing with the Almighty God. As you come to the Lord and you are offering something to the Lord, be happy.
2: We have no
1: reason to be sad.
2: We
1: have no reason to be unhappy. It said Jesus Christ will die for us.
2: He has
1: buttered our bread, as they say, and sugared our tea.
2: And
1: since he has done everything, when you are offering something to the Lord, you offer that thing to the Lord joyfully. And you'll do that from today in Jesus' name. In Psalm 50, I'm reading from verse 14. Offer unto God thanksgiving and pay thy vows unto the Most High.
2: We
1: have a lot to thank the Lord for, and that's why you are offering to the Lord. In Ephesians chapter 5, I'm reading from verse, giving thanks always. How often should we give thanks?
2: Ephesians,
1: but then ask yourself, do you give thanks always for the wife God has given you? For the husband God has given you? For the children God has given you? For the house God has built for you. For the friends He has given you. For the church you belong to. For the privilege of prayer. For the answers to your prayer. For the miracles other people receive. And for many, many things that given. It says, you give thanks to the Lord for all things unto God and the Father in the name of our Lord Jesus Christ. In Colossians chapter 1 verse 12.

0: He divided the Red Sea before them and they passed over. He drowned all their enemies in the Red Sea. He gave them manna to eat every day for 40 years. He brought water out of the rock for them to drink. Then he gave them a good leader, Moses, who was always praying for them. And when they had done something wrong, Moses prayed for them, God forgave them. But you see those children of Israel, I told you, there were things you see in their lives, complaining, grumbling, and murmuring every time. They'll murmur, they'll grumble, they'll complain. Every time they'll murmur, they'll grumble, they'll complain. And never a time that they'll keep on thanking the Lord. And do you know, that afternoon they were murmuring, they ate manna in the morning. Angels' food. And even that evening, after their murmuring, they still will eat the manna. And they will not be thinking, oh Lord, thank you for what you are doing. A man or a woman that did not pay for any food for 40 years.
1: And
0: just raining them down, raining the food down every day. And then God will give them a cloud of a pillar of clouds during the day, so that it will be a shelter over them. And the pillar of fire in the night, so that all the wild animals will not come near them to hurt them. And never did they remember to say thank you. And when you point one finger at those Israelites, the other four fingers you are pointing at yourself. Do you always murmur and grumble and complain? Do you thank God? Are you appreciating? Look at what God has done for you. Look at the Bible. Study like this. That we open the Bible, we open the pages of the Bible, and the understanding you didn't have before, now you have.
1: After the Bible, you can't do it. When you are manual, the women that feed them, you can't do it.
0: Every week. And you know, sometimes you wonder, how does your pastor have this kind of strength? I don't know whether I said it in Mr. Conference or I said it in the crusade. That since July, I've been to America, I've been to Canada. When I came back from Canada Saturday, I had combined service on Sunday, I had Monday Bible study. Immediately after the Monday Bible study, I went to Germany. And then I came back Saturday. Sunday I had meeting, and then some Monday I had Bible study, and then I went to Abba for the crusade. I came back from Abba, and here we are sharing the word of God again. Do you ever thank God you have a pastor who is not tired, who is feeding you with the manna from heaven every day? Or is it why is it he didn't put fan here? I am feeling heat.
1: Akavin hoye to endo mo file de mi tinde file o je ojo banu ma te tinde
0: you are feeling and the manner you are eating, which one is greater?
1: No, yozo ro kike mi yozo de ro kike ko to mana de du.

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1: The things you ought to be thanking God for, you are not thanking God. And then when you see me, I say, my brother, my sister, how are you?
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1: 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Instead of thanking God every time, as for me, I'll be thanking God every time.
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1: Look up here for a moment. Sometimes it's not good to talk about yourself.
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1: What does that mean? It means as I give you the word of God, you're so happy.
0: Etele de tara e do kra de na o ko to ko me to un so mo.
1: And you're so joyful, but, and you communicate back to me but, in good things. But, that's what it means.
0: Bo ko me to un bo wa yo nu dagbe yi de bo yi na mi.
1: And that's why sometimes and yes. I still laugh and I still smile.
0: Well, so jiradile me ko me unoko nu bo sono jaya.
1: But you know, as a father, I have to tell my children, if my children are not doing well, if they should put this straight and put that straight, I have to tell them as their father.
0: Aye, kada ko di o to ino vitile ma to nu e jewa. Bo moro e jira yenize edo fi boze di edo ton, ndo na ndo na e kredi o vi, kredi o to.
1: That's why sometimes I'm unhappy with people when I've taught you and taught you and taught you. And then when you are to communicate back to me, you don't communicate good things. And those of you over there, you will see that there's an empty space between me and the congregation. And the chairs we normally have here for our choir orchestra, we don't have. And the reason is because the orchestra did not communicate back to me in good things. Good music. That we will know the pastor is laboring on us. Because we are offering it to God. Let him that is taught in the word. Communicate back to him who is teaching good things. Then he says in verse 7, be not deceived, God is not much, for whatsoever a man soweth, that shall he also reap.
0: In verse 9,
1: and let us not be weary in well doing. As we therefore have opportunity, let us do what? Let us do good to all men. You like my story? When I was very young, you know, in the place we lived, there was a lot of dust. And therefore, some of our younger people, they won't put on socks and shoes. Therefore, they have what they call jigger in their leg. And then my daddy will say, my mommy will say, I don't have time now. That's your little boy, remove the jigger in his leg.
0: I
1: said, come here. And then I do it like this. I don't have to do it. And then I remove the jigger.
0: But not the jigger.
1: And if I see that jigger, then I remove you. I say, go and sit at the back. And then you lose your forward position. Serious now. Am I doing good to you? Am I helping you? Go back to me now. I'm serious and help the ministry. And let's work together. And let us communicate in things that are good unto other people. And actually, why sometimes I'm unhappy with you is that what you do here is what they do in the state. Because I see that we're not communicating well, but today things will change. Philippians chapter 4 from verse 15. Now, ye Philippians know also That's in the beginning of the gospel. When I departed from Macedonia, no church communicated with me as concerning giving and receiving.
0: Bemi Filipino le niyo engado to when we do to wewewenu when I beto when we na ye yiso Macedonia agunwe basi mareto chemi gbo ni nako yiko to galide mati.
1: Only the Philippians did well.
0: Adavo miule kere Filipino le wadagbe.
1: For even in Thessalonica, ye sent once and again unto my necessity.
0: Na mi ule do me glami yero to Thessalonica, wula do kokoro to wula wetoga halamati
1: doke. He had taught them and they were communicating back good things to him.
0: Aye, Paulu kokoro ye, iwaso nundagbe yi do to akosu gran Paulu to fi etinte.
1: And then in verse 17, not because I desire gift, but I desire fruit that may abound to your account.
0: Aye, fayda fotan kwa weto yore ema indo nye jiro nuni na wekba.
1: But I have all and abound. I am full, having received of Epaphroditus the things which were sent from you.
0: Shigba, yeko yi popo bo so sude di aloshe so go, yeko so yi onuke ye do glami so mi de, le son Epaphroditi de.
1: An odor of a sweet smell, a sacrifice, acceptable, well pleasing to God.
0: Nunini ake de wan bling bling, avwa lo ke yi ke basi koumen vivi glan di kuye kwe talala.
1: See Paul the apostle acknowledging the way they communicated back to him.
0: Paul apostle etun alopa eme yesu ahore do.
1: Because of that, see the prayer he prayed for them.
0: Na ile to tu pon de re kura yebo.
1: And this is the prayer I'm praying for you.
0: There is sort of kura we die mo.
1: But my God shall supply all your need according to his riches in glory in Christ Jesus.
0: Siga di kwe akwe se nana onu matindo mi ton le poje adokun etanto gigome to Christi Jesu me.
1: Now you have told the Lord, oh Lord, whatever mistake I made in the past, please forgive.
0: Divi akoro di ron okuro okuro nu ti wa de pe de nwa wa idai jale soke mi.
1: Now I'm going to communicate unto God.
0: Divi na God agbe su akoto su akokan ti kwe kwe.
1: And I'm going to communicate unto the leadership in the church. I'm going to communicate to my fellow brothers and sisters good things. And I'm here to tell you the rest of this year will be the best part of your life. Because my God shall supply all your need according to his riches in glory by Christ Jesus. Let's rise up and pray. Let's tell the Lord that the Lord himself will help us, turn us around the way we ought to be. Just having the Lord with all your heart, with all your soul, with all your mind. Be grateful to the Lord for what you have learned and for what the Lord is doing in your life.

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1: Well, stand up to pray.
2: I greet
1: God in heaven. We thank you for this worship service today.
2: We
1: thank you because we know you've gathered us together so you can prepare us for heaven. Lord, we're asking at this very time that your word will be made clear, made plain to every heart in Jesus' name. We pray, Lord, that the new birth, salvation from sin, salvation through Christ, which are provided for us on the cross of Calvary. Lord, we pray you make it very clear, very plain to every one of us as we come today in Jesus' name. And we're asking, Lord, that this experience will be the experience of everyone as we come and pray and believe on you in
2: Jesus'
1: name. Lord, we pray the Spirit will so paint the picture. Explain the word. Make the path, make the road very clear, very plain. And that our hearts will respond by the stirring up and the inspiration of your Spirit. And then you lead us in the right direction so that we can have this indispensable experience even from you today in Jesus' name.
2: We're
1: asking, Lord, the evidence of that experience. The change of character in that experience. The transformation of life in that experience to make it very noticeable. Very clear. Very plain. Visible to everyone around us in Jesus' name. That whatever we have, whatever we do not have, this indispensable experience we will possess.
2: And
1: we'll be able to have the assurance from the Spirit of God that this is what you have done. And we'll live the life that will bring glory to you. We thank you because we know you have answered. In Jesus' name we pray. Thank you, you can have your seat. We're looking at John chapter 3. We're reading from verse 3. In verse 3, it says, Jesus answered and said unto him, verily, verily, I say unto you, except a man be born again, he cannot see the kingdom of God. Here the Lord Jesus Christ tells us that the most important experience you can have in life is being born again. He emphasizes that same experience in verse 5. Verily, verily, I say unto you, except a man be born of water and of the Spirit, he cannot enter into the kingdom of God. And that which is born of the flesh is flesh, and that which is born of the Spirit is spirit. Marvel not that I say unto thee, I said unto thee, ye must be born again.
2: Avovo we bro, na yen do han we do, ye maso gano ma vok betoji wetu.
1: In emphasizing how necessary, the Lord said, you must be born again.
2: Do bosofo do eton eyin vive okunndo dadan weyin ado namo
1: vok. Now this was a ruler of the Jews. This was one of the religious people in the hierarchy of the people of Israel. As high as it was in position. As high as it was in authority. As great as it was in religion. The Lord said, you know, religion cannot take you to heaven. All the good works, religious activities will not take you to heaven. Then he said, marvel not. I'm saying unto you, you must be born again. Then in verse 8, the wind blows where it listeth. And thou hearest the sound thereof, but canst not see whence it cometh. And whither it goeth, so is everyone that is born of the Spirit. It says when the wind is blowing, you will not see the wind itself. But you will see the impact and the effect. You will see the power of that wind as it moves everything around. It says the same thing. The new birth is spiritual. And the new birth is of the Spirit. You cannot see the Spirit, but you can see the effect and the power and the influence of the moving of that Spirit upon the life of the one who has been turned away from the flesh unto the Spirit.
2: She says so.
1: It's everyone that is born of the Spirit. Matthew chapter 18 verse 3. In Matthew chapter 18 verse 3. And said, verily, that's the word again. This is important. Verily, certainly, assuredly, I say unto you, except ye be converted and become as little children, ye cannot enter into the kingdom of heaven.
2: Except
1: there is a change. The change that is so visible as to make a difference between light and darkness. And it says, except that conversion takes place, none of us can enter into the kingdom of God. In 2 Peter chapter 1, verses 10 and 11. Wherefore, the rather, brethren, give diligence to make your calling and your election sure. For if ye do these things, ye shall never fail, ye shall never fall. For so an entrance shall be ministered unto you abundantly into the everlasting kingdom of our Lord and Savior Jesus Christ.
2: Na mowe enahe ye doto idopo ojuro ton dopo won yin to Christ Jesus metondi.
1: Again, he's telling us for us have an entrance into the kingdom of heaven. There are six to have.
2: Edo na do sin ga do mo ten do bio aholudu oran tome ndele tin mi do na tin do we.
1: There's Christ to believe.
2: Christ tin na do yi se.
1: There's a life to be changed. There is a conversion experience to
2: her.
1: And there's a life of Christ to follow if we're going to enter into that kingdom, the kingdom of God. This morning we're considering the subject essential entry qualification for God's kingdom.
2: Hey, upon me to people, even Magomatindo Onumimo Nadobia Aholudu Jiwaya Totome.
1: Entry qualification for God's kingdom.
2: Even Magomatindo Onumimo Nadobia Aholudu
1: Jiwaya Totome. This is it that you must have.
2: Hey, what to the dodo? Hey, gan,
1: you know this is it that you must experience if you're going to get into the kingdom of God.
2: Hey, to the dodo, you do nothing do. Nwe indo ajuro nadobia holudu onototome.
1: Essential entry qualification for God's kingdom.
2: Even magomatindo onumimo nadobia holudu je otome.
1: Non-negotiable entry qualification for God's kingdom.
2: Ahidina medematin adodi ahina nadobia holudu je otome.
1: I divide the message to three parts. Number one, the revelation of necessary conversion. It's revelation. That's the reason why the Jews did not understand. You cannot know this by your natural knowledge.
2: The
1: revelation of necessary conversion. Number two, the rejection of nominal Christians. The rejection of nominal Christians. Number three, the righteousness of new creatures. Number one, the revelation of necessary conversion. The revelation of necessary conversion. This is something you must have. This is something not only to have, not only to experience, this is something you must preserve.
2: Ehewe inu de e ma indo nado tindo e chokre nado mo e chokre ado na yi ura.
1: In John chapter 3, I'm reading from verse 3 again.
2: Johanu si we ta ton, apo eto aton ton kura do kodoga.
1: Jesus answered and said unto him, verily, verily, I say unto thee, except a man be born again.
2: Jesus grumbo dohan do nugbo nugbo we yen dohan we adapo yevo gbeto ji.
1: That means then, this is the qualification we ought to have.
2: Eh, what de tanando onwe heme je jedo mini tindo we.
1: Except a man be born again, he cannot enter, he cannot see the kingdom of God.
2: Edo adapo yevo gbeto ji ewo maso gamo e matesin gambia ahorudu onotome.
1: The kingdom of God is a spiritual kingdom.
2: Ahorudu je
1: the of God is an eternal kingdom. If you're going to get into that kingdom, Jesus said, except a man be born again, he cannot see the kingdom of God.
2: Aholudu jiweye weto, aholudu madoko dowe. Jesu wado inda jiro nadobi aholudu e melo. Adavo, yevok betoji, inda mamon vodjamasin gammon, aholudu lo.
1: He might have been expecting, don't you know the Ten Commandments? If you will keep the Ten Commandments, you'll get to the kingdom of God. But Jesus didn't say any of those things.
2: Aihae tondo na o note do, se a woji do indok betoji, se a wo. Enabi aholudu jeyo temwa jikba. Jesus do enele de mawazo.
1: How about you?
2: Na we yewa tedo.
1: How do you live?
2: Na no do.
1: What is your trust your faith, your confidence built on.
2: You
1: are a member of a good church. Wonderful. There is more than that to get to the kingdom of God.
2: You have some good words.
1: Some good things you do. And other people say, you did this for me and that blessed me.
2: As in God has not that we are no one, but many people are on the Kundo Hill that we are one. I mean, when don't in the world
1: that helped me,
2: and so go on. I mean,
1: that turned everything around in my life.
2: No, they are one. I mean, where the only photo that we didn't have to
1: be a good man, a merciful woman.
2: Gabby, any no, you know, that will level not that now with that
1: you are a gentle fellow, and you think that will get you to the kingdom of God. That's exactly what the Israel of the Jews was expecting.
2: You want to pick power done now with that they were talk, but soon if you I want to know when I hear we are hold with you, guy is
1: there. I don't
2: know.
1: Of all the Pharisees, others will not come, but you have come.
2: No, now Pharisee, they put it to go to Gunde, Vula, the matter. I'm not yet.
1: Isn't that a commendation on your part? Yes, it was, but that will not get you to the kingdom of God.
2: Be in the mind that way, ye don't go die the more a match by any law, my son, think I have be all wrong.
1: It says, except a man be born again, he cannot see the kingdom of God.
2: Ewado adabo yebo gbetoji ewo maso gambio aholudu ona tomegba.
1: That's why I was saying, how can a man be born again?
2: He had been born
1: already. How can he be born again? Will he enter the second time into his mother and so be born? Jesus said, there are two kinds of birth. There is the birth after the flesh. There is a birth after the spirit. When you are born the first time, you are born of the flesh. There's nothing wrong in that. Being born of the flesh allows you to live in this world. You cannot be in this kingdom of the world except you are born of the flesh. But there is another birth to be born of the spirit. To be born of the spirit, that means that it's the Holy Spirit that will get involved. But you are born of the spirit to be able to live in the kingdom which is to come. That's why he said in verse 5, Jesus answered, verily, verily, I say unto thee, except a man be born of water.
2: Jesus, what done that part? Turn around. Jesus, grumble, don't hang on. Numbo, numbo, and don't hang away. Adabo, ye, you, sin, don't you, big, but what don't
1: you, better? The water here is not the water of baptism.
2: O sin, they hold up a vima, you, sin, baptism, to emo.
1: This is the water of the world.
2: Eh, where you, sin, o whole lot on.
1: That is the word of God reveals you that you are a sinner.
2: Eh, you, ho, jail, to a do, here we do, you know, I don't know where
1: the word of God reveals you that God is love.
2: Oh,
1: you are born of the word and of the spirit. It says, except a man be born of water and of the spirit. It's not just the word. The Holy Spirit must have his own part to do. In that experience, before you are born again, the Spirit of God must play its own part before you. That's why it's very good that we're listening to the word of God. It's wonderful that you come to the church like this so that you can hear the word of God, learn the word of God, study the word of God. What else shall we be washed by the word? It's not enough just to say, I've heard the word. You know, there are people that come to our church here and they can hear all the message.
2: But I heard a gundele thing, you know what gumito me boy, you know say ye hole po,
1: and they're happy with the message.
2: And it's on
1: the pages of the Bible with us, and we read together.
2: Yellow soon on whom people are like that me po but me no hear.
1: When it comes to the time to pray, so as to have the operation of the Spirit of God in our lives, that's not the area.
2: Eye wa je o te o de to me mi fo ye o ho bo bi gbo ni to sin ga do mu asan eton ene wo mo so du ye ba.
1: But do you know, you cannot be born again without the operation of the word in cooperation with the operation and the activity of the Spirit of God.
2: Bubabo yun e mo a ma sin ga mo voji samatin o ho lo podo ogbedopo asan yi wa gbigbo je o to po na to wa nto ye me.
1: What a revelation this is, that this is a necessary operation of the Spirit of God.
2: Oso hiya nanko to tewe he wa yin do na do to hiya mi do azon bigbo ton we na do hemi na do dio
1: bigbo ho ji. This is a necessary transformation, conversion by the Spirit of God, if we're going to get into the kingdom of God. In Matthew chapter 18, verse 3. And he said, verily I say unto you, except ye be converted and become as little children, ye shall not enter into the kingdom of heaven.
2: Budomo nugbo we yen do ran mi adabo mi ule diobo taidi yopofu le mi ule ma sogan bi a horudu ona to megbon alode pepe megba.
1: Which means then the conversion experience is so important.
2: E de tanado o voji to nu mi mome e yi vive bo
1: yi tata. It's not negotiable when you're thinking about the qualification to be able to enter into the kingdom of God.
2: E ma inde e no se dagba jibono de ahina.
1: Acts chapter 3, I'm reading from verse
2: 19.
1: Repent ye therefore and be converted. Isn't
2: it
1: you are to get to heaven? Repent ye therefore and be converted.
2: Be amode jehe na do bi orun do mi ne bojo na ne utu na yin to di omi.
1: Are you asking for the one single solitary qualification so that you'll be able to get to the kingdom of God? Repent ye therefore and be converted.
2: In da wa to ki kan se do nun do pote ga we jehe gbeton na do si ga do bi ahorudu je o to me.
1: That your sins may be blotted out when the time of refreshing shall come from the presence of the Lord. In verse 26, unto you false, God, having raised up his son Jesus, sent him to bless you in turning away every one of you from his iniquities.
2: Apo gbanu kwene were na jiwe ye we ze Jesu vie ton tite mi wule we we de we e de hiya han na do do na mi podo na do singa di yoko na mi do kuro po mi toson nyina do we ton le me.
1: In fact, it even tells us, if you were born again before and then you went back into sin.
2: E te so podo na mi do ida ko mo po jida ibo e wa jodo wa di oso nyina do tu me.
1: If you were saved before and then you yielded to temptation, you fell away from the experience that you
2: are.
1: It says there's still something that is very important for you. That conversion, you must experience it again. Without having this conversion as an ongoing, inward and yet visible experience in your life, you will not be able to get into the kingdom. In James chapter 5, verses 19 and 20.
2: Jacobu ta to apo eton fo tonu kwene kodoko po.
1: Brethren, if any of you,
2: memesunwe eyi de pepe to mi me.
1: Nigerians, if any of you, that any of you will be a Nigerian.
2: Eta utu ema dodo Nigeria mi eyi de pepe to mi me.
1: What if I say Africans, If any of you, that any of you will be an African.
2: In the word of the Lord, may you be Jimmy. In the deep way to me, in the tandem, may you be Jesus. What do
1: you any of you, that's a brother, that's a sister.
2: Memesun we me, any mede pepe, ele, memesun
1: we me. If any of you do err from the truth and one convert him, let him know that he which converteth the sinner from the error of his way shall save his soul from death and shall hide a multitude of sins.
2: Memesun we me, any o mede pepe boali son nubo meto mime, bo o mede son hego, bo ewa he nyo e nyuedo, ewa he e he, o nyina dono doko gason alibubwe tonle me, na mwen ane don doko son okume, bo na son vura o nyina yasusu.
1: That's why this experience is so important.
2: No de zon, o nume mwenye don yi vive, bo yi dadanie.
1: And it is not just that. We had it before. If you have lost it, and now you live as every other person in life, and you conduct your life like people who have never known the Lord, they lie, you lie.
2: You steal.
1: You know. They are into prostitution. You are into prostitution. They smoke to destroy the temple of God. Their body. You smoke to destroy the temple of God. Your body. And you are not conscious of God. They do things to as if God does not exist. Because of the pressure and the pleasure of the flesh, you've gone back into sin. Then you will come back now as a sinner. You're asking for restoration. And you're asking for conversion again. Titus chapter 3, I'm reading from verse 4. But after that the kindness and the love of God our Savior toward man appeared. Not by works of righteousness which we have done, but according to his mercy, he saved us by the washing of regeneration and renewing of the Holy Ghost.
2: The washing
1: of regeneration. When you generate something, you produce something.
2: When you regenerate,
1: that means to produce it again. Yes, I was born once, and I came into this generation. Now I am born again, and I come now into another generation. I'm regenerated. Verse 5, that by the washing of regeneration and renewing of the Holy Ghost, he renews our lives. It turns us around. It changes our lives. That being justified by his grace. That's how it happens. We're justified by his grace. According to the hope of eternal life. What is somebody does not accept this salvation? What is somebody, although coming to church, will come every time religiously? But he doesn't have this experience of regeneration.
2: But
1: if you just keep coming to church and you are turning over a new leaf, but if you are coming to church and you have removed your jewelry, what if you are just coming to church and you have changed your dressing? What if you are coming to church and you have decided the scripture booklet? What if you are just coming to church attending retreats? What if you are just coming to church and you cannot tell the time where you knelt down or you stood up and you confessed your sins to God, and then the Spirit of God got hold of you?
2: What if you are
1: and made a definite change in your life,
2: but
1: you cannot tell the time, you cannot tell the day, you cannot tell the place where you are this conversion experience? That's why it says in Hebrews chapter 2, I'm reading from verse 3. Hebrews chapter 2, verse 3. How shall we escape if we neglect so great salvation?
2: In other
1: words, they will reject. You may not even reject it. You may say, I believe it's true. I know we must be born again. Only I don't have time for that now. I'll just keep on coming. At least this is my church.
2: And
1: I never miss any service. I'm doing the best I can. How shall we escape if we neglect so great salvation, which at the first began to be spoken by the Lord and was confirmed unto us by them that hurt him?
2: Now when me ule na hongado, eh yin mi beko hwene ganda o diye nko togo, eh ye ko dido, son o wewe wenu bon, okuna me, bo ye ko so odo dido eh na mi son ye ko seto, onwe tome le di.
1: The rejection of nominal Christians.
2: Eh mi bia agokwa wetome, bibeko agome yito mo mole to dali.
1: Rejection of nominal Christians.
2: Bibeko agome yito tatale togo.
1: Who are nominal Christians, by the way?
2: Let
1: me take that word nominal. Those who just have the name.
2: They
1: just have the title.
2: They
1: are nominal Christians. They are Christians by name. They are not Christians by nature.
2: Christiani agume ito tatapo leye ye kaze Christiani si inkona ye ye mo yi ito kondi diyo
1: sodani. They are not Christians by a supernatural experience that happened in their lives. They are nominal Christians.
2: Ye mo yi Christiani ito kondi diyo adato son ono aga wakbeza eto meshiba ye ka ye agume ito Christiani tatapo
1: we. In John chapter 2, reading from verse 23.
2: Johanu sin weta we apo eto konu kwanton.
1: Now, when he was in Jerusalem at the Passover, in the feast day, many believed in his name when they saw the miracles which he did.
2: When we na yeti to Jerusalem to juwa yiko to o hungwe zagbe o mesusu yise to nye tome when we na yemo o hiya ee basi.
1: But Jesus did not commit himself unto them, because he knew all men. The people that believe in miracles. The ruler that came to Jesus by night, he believed in miracles. He wasn't born again. Except you are born again, you cannot get into the kingdom of God.
2: Adabo yebo yeji amasinga bi ahorudu je otomegba wa de pepeji.
1: And so it's not enough. You see, these people, they saw the miracles which he did, and he says, yes, we believe. What do you believe?
2: Enema ope mele ye masoja u ye wa ye wa da mi ye we se ete we ayi se.
1: That is a great miracle worker. That's not salvation. That Jesus heals today, that's not salvation. That God is mighty and powerful, that's not salvation. Salvation is an experience in your heart that happens to you. And then you believe that Jesus Christ, the Son of God, is your Savior. And that Jesus Christ was sent to save you, to take all your sins away. It is that experience of Christ when you believe on him, taking all your sins away. That's what is called salvation. And it says many believed on him when they saw his miracles. But then it says, but Jesus did not commit himself unto them, because he knew all men, and needed not that any should testify of man, for he knew what was in man.
2: He knew
1: there was still sin in there.
2: Yes,
1: they have not been born again. They were nominal Christians. You see, they are nominal Christians like that. They believe in healing, no salvation. They believe in miracles. No change of life, no change of heart. They believe that every mountain can be moved when you fast and pray. That's not salvation. Matthew chapter 7, verse 21. Not everyone that says unto me, Lord, Lord, shall enter into the kingdom of heaven. Again, the Lord Jesus Christ is saying, there are nominal Christians, they are Christians by name. But he that doeth the will of my Father, which is in heaven. You see, when you have salvation, it makes you to do something. When you have salvation, it makes you to act in a different way. When you have this salvation, it makes you to think in a peculiar way. Because you know what's important for you now is heaven. That's what Jesus said. There are many, many people that are saying, Lord, Lord, but they are nominal, they are superficial, they are not for real, they are counterfeit. And it says, not everyone that says unto me, Lord, Lord, shall enter into the kingdom of heaven, but he that doeth the will of my Father. Not the will of society. Not the will of self. Not the will of Satan. What shows that we know the Lord? What shows that we're children of God? That we have the nature of God?
2: It
1: says in verse 22, many will say to me in that day, Lord, Lord, they know his name. Lord, Lord, have we not prophesied in thy name?
2: Ewa doda pokonu kwa we todo, omesusu we na donramito, azane gbedo, okruno, okruno, yenyon yeton, bemi ule makodo doda ikbo unyitu emewe.
1: And in thy name have cast out devils.
2: And
1: in thy name have done many wonderful works. How would you refer to these people? Who go out in the name of the Lord. And they try to tell other people if you are suffering. And you have the oppression, the attack, the affliction of evil spirit. We can use the name of Jesus to cast those evil spirits out. Will you not say those who are Christians going to heaven?
2: How would you understand this?
1: Somebody that rises up in the name of the Lord and he gives prophecy.
2: Now we are saying,
1: Balaam prophesied to you, he even prophesied about the coming Christ. But you know, the heart is the matter, it's not the prophecy.
2: I'm telling people this and this, you know the details
1: of the prophecy of the coming of the Lord.
2: Yes, and
1: know all the references and speak convincingly. Christ is coming again. That's not salvation.
2: Yes,
1: it's all right. We should not be ignorant, but just having the knowledge of prophecy of the coming of the Lord doesn't take us to heaven.
2: Na do singa tin do oyun e we we ton eyan wa pe sigba na do to oyun e to kremo owura o na gego wa okuro ton ni mai
1: wona. Lord, have we not prophesied in your name?
2: Den no do kuno kuno be mi ule.

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1: 2 Kings chapter 17, verse 33.
0: A hallway, total for Tonukwa, Apoeto, Manukwa.
1: They feared the Lord and served their own gods.
0: Yeto obudisi okuno boto yewe yeto titisen.
1: When you read the first line, wouldn't you have thought, these are the people of God? No, you must read everything.
0: Eya hia watitan to anada aha o meje o tonle re lala o hia pore e ko jedo.
1: They feared the Lord and served their own gods after the manner of the nations whom they carried away from this.
0: Yeto budisi o kruno busoto yewe yeto titile ese. Kededi o walo akotale eto o meheme cheche yebe ye soyi.
1: That is, they were still behaving like the pagans.
0: Eta ilo yegbeto o walo eto kosile eto
1: sa. They were still living like the idol worshippers.
0: Yegbeto o gbe kededi vodu seto.
1: In verse 34, unto this day, They do after their former manners.
0: Apo gbanu kwene jegbe yeto wiwa kededi o wa lo hoho tolo.
1: That's the evidence for a nominal Christian.
0: Enewe yin apajire agume ito
1: tatale ni. You were a smoker before you came to the church. You know, you're still a smoker. They do after their former manners.
0: Siga anonu la yi wekwo do bi agwe me wako me ku agbe kodo siga lom ma agbe tindo wa lom ho we tolo me.
1: Secretly, you are committing adultery before you came to the church.
0: Tonungro we anodi ayote la yi wekwa adochi agwe me wa.
1: Secretly, you are following after a prostitution.
0: Dai tonugro anohodo ayode tolo ma.
1: Secretly, after you raise up your hand.
0: Tonungro de akoze aloto da gago.
1: After you are baptized in water.
0: De yeko henwe tome bo yino we do tome
1: kodo. After you started taking holy communion.
0: De yesu wa du tenu dudu po mi po di elo.
1: After you joined the workers they of the church or any other church.
0: De akowabia son wa tole me boto son wa to agbe me tabi da gun de fo me.
1: You are still doing what you were doing before. That's nominal Christianity.
0: Onue ato wi wa da ile agbe ko to wi wa agun me ito ta pa tun le ni.
1: You were fornication before.
0: Ye ko bi ogale lo si asan me dai.
1: And now you say, I raised up my hand. I came forward.
0: I
1: filled the paper. I go to the house fellowship. I even become a worker. I become a leader in the church.
0: Yes, and
1: you're still doing after your former manners. There you are. That's nominal Christianity.
0: But agbepe koto we wa kededi o wa lo ho we nto Christiani agume ito tatapo unle.
1: You were fighting before, getting angry and violent.
0: Nda yeri ano wa funda I bogo no de dua di bono jegro la ima.
1: Beating your wife.
0: Agbepe wa situ eda ima.
1: And being cruel to your husband. And now you say, I came to the Lord. Now I fear God.
0: Bogo no beto ina asuto ebo awadon wa wa agume didi undi busi okruna.
1: Now you read the Bible. Now you've been baptized in water.
0: Din Yesu wa che biburu ya yete basinami totore.
1: You're still beating your wife.
0: Choga agbepo asito eho ma.
1: And you're still cruel to your husband.
0: Yesu
1: that's nominal Christianity.
0: Yesu gbepo gro jedo asuto eko. Christiani agume ito tatapo
1: leri. The rejection of nominal Christians.
0: Bibeko agume ito Christiani tatale togu.
1: It says in verse 34, unto this day, they do after their former man.
0: It says
1: they fear not the Lord, neither do they after their statues.
0: Edo ye ma dibusi okunogba mowe ye ma soto wiwa
1: kededi after their ordinances, after the commandment which the Lord commanded the children of Jacob, whom he named Israel.
0: Kededi o sendu ayi etonle tonba kavi kededi acheda ayi etonle kavi kededi.
1: They did not hearken, but they did after their former manner.
0: Apoeto kan le chogan ye ma tuntu ayiran sigba ye to wiwa kededi o wa lo ye to hoho ton.
1: 41, so these nations feared the Lord and served the graven images.
0: Apo kale nu kuro ko mo we akota ile dibusi okuna do bo soto obochi o kiko ye ton le tesen.
1: If you're still serving idols secretly.
0: In da gbeto bodu seto nugro.
1: Having traditional religion secretly.
0: Bo gbeno yi sisen oto sisen ton do nugro.

0: working on satanic magical power secretly. And still going to the people that are using the powers of darkness to solve some of your problems secretly.
1: You're
0: a nominal Christian. Says they serve their graven images, but their children and their children's children, as did their father, so do they unto this day.
1: That's
0: Christianity. The Pharisees said something like that. Matthew chapter 23. In Matthew chapter 23, we're reading from verse 28. Matthew chapter 23, verse 28. Even so, ye also outwardly appear righteous unto men.
1: Ye the more me will gaso a wuhiya to bonuha betole do di dodo.
0: That's nominal Christianity.
1: Kisani mito yeme de di.
0: You appear outwardly righteous.
1: Aso a wuhiya to bonuti dodo nongoto.
0: But it says in that verse 28, but within ye are full of hypocrisy and iniquity. Those are nominal Christians. That outwardly they appear righteous, but inwardly they're full of hypocrisy and they're full of sin.
1: So I will say, yak better no come and only yes do a check ready Christian in that way she battle who it to me. You gonna know you are do do to
0: Revelation chapter 21, verse 27.
1: Also, yata konukunoko apo etok by we at
0: Revelation chapter 21, verse 27.
1: Ota konukunoko, so yata apo etok by we aton.
0: And there shall in no wise enter into it. Enter into that holy city any sin that defileth, neither whatsoever walketh abomination or maketh a lie, but they which are written in the Lamb's Book of Life.
1: Enye boso yi to de pepe onu e no he o mefru mato na bi e megba ka bi e wo he no basi osunu wa le do ka bi e no basi osun le wi ran ye ton le dope owe ne gbo fun loton dare.
0: The rejection of nominal Christians.
1: Bigbe ko agun me ito Christiani tatale ton dare.
0: What then should we have?
1: Etewe mi wa mo ga lo.
0: So that by his grace and by the revelation of the word of God, what shall we have? So we'll be able to get to the kingdom of God, get to the kingdom of heaven.
1: That's
0: the righteousness of new creatures. The righteousness of new creatures. In 2 Corinthians chapter 5, verse 17. Therefore, if any man be in Christ, is a new creature. God has not changed. Jesus, our Savior and Redeemer, has not changed. The Holy Spirit has not changed. The Word of God, the revelation of what it means to be born again has not changed. Therefore, if any man be in Christ, is a new creature, then it says, old things are passed away, and behold, all things have become new.
1: Enewutu enyo medeti to Christime o medida yoyo dewe yeko onule po je juwai boda yego onule poko lezun yoyo.
0: Verse 21, he has made him to be sin for us, the sin offering for us, who knew no sin, that we might be made the righteousness of God in him. If we're truly born again, and if we expect to see God on the final day and expect to get to heaven, number one, forgiveness of sins. Number two, freedom from sins. Number three, the fruit of the Spirit. Number one, forgiveness of sin. Acts chapter 26. I'm reading from verse 18. In Acts chapter 26, verse 18. To open their eyes. That's why I have revelation. And to turn them from darkness to light. And from the power of Satan unto God, that they may receive forgiveness of sins.
1: Nado le ye so zivru me do yihome. Kodo son fuhon satani tome do jiwe yewede na eni do singado do na o yina ye totole ton.
0: Luke chapter 7 verse 48.
1: Luke uta chiawe apoeto kale chiaton.
0: In Luke chapter 7 verse 48.
1: Uta chiawe apoeto kale chiaton. Luke uta.
0: And he said unto her, thy sins are forgiven. She wasn't the one saying, I think my sins are forgiven. Christ said unto her, thy sins are forgiven. Number one, what you realize when you actually become a new creature in Christ, forgiveness of sin. Number two, freedom from sin.
1: Aweto merekan jeson nyinadosi.
0: In John chapter 8 verse 32.
1: Johano ta chiaton apoeto gbanukwawe.
0: And you shall know the truth, and the truth shall make you free.
1: Me ule naso nyo nubo, nubolo naso hemije, medekanu.
0: In verse 36, the Son therefore shall make you free. You shall be free indeed.
1: Apo kanle wene ene utu enyo vi na hemi jemerekanu mi wule naso jemerekanu nubo.
0: That's what we call salvation.
1: Ene mino yodo unegama.
0: That's what is called conversion.
1: Ene mino ledo udedio.
0: If you are not free from the sins that held you in bondage before, that's no salvation.
1: Eni amako do uno nado gazo nyina ebra weda ile mewe abako mo voji ni ema.
0: If you are not free from the activities of the flesh, the sensuality, the pornography that held you in captivity before, if you are not free from that, there's no, you are not going to save yet.
1: Photo meme anopo ebrawe do gaja yinado to yinbo abako truso alo yuto mewe abako mo voji yinye ma.
0: Salvation is freedom from sin.
1: Munega wa imere kanu jese son yinado si.
0: In John chapter 5 verse 14.
1: Johano ta aton apoeton wiene.
0: John chapter 5 verse 14.
1: When that way Johano ta aton apoeton wiene.
0: Afterward Jesus findeth him in the temple and said unto him, behold, thou art made whole. Sin no more, lest it was sin come unto thee.
1: Yesu wa mu e to temple me to godo podo han edo aso wa yina do babro onu e yina we ni ka jodo ogowe.
0: Sin no more.
1: Aso wa yina babro.
0: Still no more.
1: Aso jajo babro.
0: Smoke no more.
1: Aso nu siga babro.
0: Drink no more.
1: Aso nu ahan babro.
0: Commit no more adultery. Commit no more fornication.
1: Aso de ayo. Aso loga babro.
0: Let us see that the grace of God that brings salvation has come to you.
1: Dike me poni mondo ojo mi oje oto ehenre gawa ko wa yero sume.
0: And that grace of God has turned your life around. Lie no more. That's the evidence of salvation.
1: Ojo mi Olorun ko so odi ogbe san to e. Aso so do la lo brabo ene we yin okunu ohun re galoto.
0: Sin no more. Lest it was sin come unto you.
1: Asowa o nyina ba bro, eh nyina we ni ka asowa o gowe.
0: John chapter 8. I'm reading from verse 11.
1: Ota ti ato John oto apeton wuropo.
0: John chapter 8, reading from verse 11.
1: John ota ti ato apeton wuropo to.
0: And she said, "No man, Lord." And Jesus said unto her, "Neither do I condemn thee. Go and sin no more."
1: Ewa sodomo medema okuno. Jesu sodomo mowe nyema sogbre wedo eba yi sotifiye yi asowa yina do babro.
0: That's salvation. That's conversion.
1: Unegani e? Didi ani e?
0: In 1 Corinthians chapter 15, verse 34.
1: Corinthians tita poton apo eton banu kwenye.
0: Awake to righteousness and sin no more. Freedom from sin. Number one, the forgiveness of sin. You know why some people are asking for forgiveness every week? Because there's no freedom. They said they came to the Lord before, and then they told the Lord to forgive them. And then they say, well, if confess our sins, it's faithful and just to forgive us, yes, and to cleanse us from all unrighteousness.
1: Yes,
0: prayer time again, asking for forgiveness. If you were free, you'll not be sinning and sinning and sinning and asking for forgiveness every time. Like lying and asking for forgiveness every time. Number one, there is forgiveness. Number two, there is freedom. In verse 34, awake to righteousness and sin not. For some have not the knowledge of God. I speak this to your shame. It tells us in 1 John chapter 3 verse 5. And you know that he was manifested to take away our sins. And in him is no sin.
1: Miule nyuedo, ewo kosua uhiya nado de onyina mito lese. Kodo onyina do de masotin de wame.
0: If a thief is still a thief, there's no conversion. If a rogue is still a rogue, there's no conversion. If a liar is still a liar, there's no conversion. If an adulterer is an adulterer, there is no conversion. And a quarrelsome lady is still a quarrelsome lady, there is no conversion. There's conversion. There'll be a change.
1: End of what you think? Did you not eat it?
0: You know that he was manifested to take away our sins, and in him is no sin.
1: The miule nyedo, it was so we are not the day. You know, me to say to uome, it must do. You know, the
0: whosoever abideth in him sinneth not.
1: Me dekpekpe no no uome mono wa. You know,
0: that's the freedom.
1: Me dekanjani.
0: That's the salvation.
1: Umwegani.
0: That's the change of heart, the change of life, the change of character. Whosoever sinneth has not seen him, neither known him. Look at the people you are living with. And look at the things they do. What testimony can you give about your wife in all honesty? What testimony can you give about your husband in all honesty? What testimony can you give about your children in all honesty? What testimonies can our children give about us who are parents.
1: Okunu,
0: in all honesty.
1: Na mi ni do vito ile ni wa do nungbo na mi. Na we ye singa do jijo me jito ye ton le do galo.
0: They live with us.
1: Ye to mi de.
0: They know us.
1: Ye nyo mi ma.
0: Do they see us still living in sin?
1: Ah, ye nyo enda mi u me jito ebe poto yina do me ma.
0: Maybe you'll cover it up cleverly. What testimony can your conscience bear concerning your life? It says, whosoever sinneth has not seen him, neither known him. Little children, let no man deceive you. He that doeth righteousness is righteous, even as he is righteous.
1: Mi yapa mi mi deke mende kromi bo ewo e to dodo wawe dodo no kede di de wo yin dodo no do.
0: He that committeth sin is of the devil, whosoever that is.
1: Ewo e wa yin ado legbade joso mede pepe me lo se gayi.
0: We may not see, we may not know. The other disciples didn't know when Satan entered into Judas Iscariot.
1: Mi o lesin agoma yin ma mi sin agoma mo no kwata de pere ma yin sai me Satan bi aye me na Judas Iscariot dere.
0: And everything he did was motivated by Satan.
1: Nu le po de to wa le po Satan e to azogo to tun e na do wa.
0: Act he produced was engineered by Satan.
1: Nu le po de to wi wa le po Satan e to hone na do wa ye.
0: The other disciples didn't know. They didn't even understand what Jesus told him, that thing you did do it quickly. They didn't understand.
1: Nu kwata e ma te mo do na de Jesus.
0: But he that committed sin is of the devil. For the devil sinned from the beginning. For this purpose, the Son of God was manifested, that he might destroy the works of the devil. When Christ comes into our lives, he destroys the works of the devil. Adultery is the work of the devil. He destroys it.
1: Edo Christ mo tempio ho mi to me eno va zo legba ton sudo galila zo legba ton e eno va sudo so ho mi to me.
0: You remember, except a man be born again, he cannot see the kingdom of God.
1: Afri ho pe lo adabo ye bogbe toji ewo ma si gamu aholudu
0: ri e ton. Is born of God does not commit sin.
1: Me de pepe ejigbo jiwe ya dari mo no wa yin.
0: Verily, verily, I say unto you, ye must be born again.
1: Nungbo nungbo we yen do rami e wado namo vodi.
0: And when you are born again, whosoever is born of God does not commit sin.
1: Endo asomo vodi mende pepe e de toso jiwe ya we momo no wa yin ado.
0: For his seed remaineth in him, and he cannot sin because is born of God.
1: Now, okun eto nono ewo me utu ewo ma soso gan wa yin na jiwe yewe we na jiwe yewe de we
0: yete toso the meaning in him cannot sin because is born of God.
1: Okun eto mere yede toso na jiwe yewe de mere yede toso utu.
0: In 1 John chapter 5, I'm reading from verse 4.
1: Johanu tita ta ton apo eto ene.
0: For whatsoever is born of God overcometh the world, and this is the victory that overcometh the world, even our faith.
1: Na me de pepe ye de toso jiwe ye we me de gba won ayin ho ton e so we awon agba ye do mo ayin ho bo yi te dali.
0: John chapter 5 verse 18.
1: Johanu titan ta to apo to ko to kun atan.
0: That whosoever is born of God sinneth not.
1: Mi ule yun edo, mende pepe ye de toson jiwe ye we demono wa yana.
0: When you are born again, number one, there is forgiveness of sins.
1: Ne do amo voji, tita yena jenoko ujona yina do tona ti yina we.
0: Number two, there's freedom from sin.
1: Awe to, mere kan jena ti yiso yina do me.
0: Number three, there's the fruit of the spirit.
1: Atonton, sisen gbibo tonle na tondo bena pe me.
0: Chapter 5, verse 22.
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0: 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But the fruit of the Spirit is love, joy, peace, long-suffering, gentleness, goodness, faith, meekness, temperance. 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
1: Sigba sisin gbigbo ton we ohun ayin ayaje jijo o le sisin o medagbe dagbe wiwa nugbo wiwa o wa lo mimi o ohun ma wa se jirego o sende pepe ma tin to.
0: And they that are Christ's have crucified the flesh for their affections and the lost.
1: Ye yin Christ ton le ko pe agbasarando satigo po ojuro ayeha ye toto po po won atutun agbasato po.
0: They are now in Christ.
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0: Verse 19, adultery no more.
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0: Fornication no more.
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1: Ahanunu, masotindo, emeba.
0: Such like, no more.
1: Wugbeza laluto, masotimba.
0: They that are Christ's have crucified the flesh with the affections and the laws.
1: Ye, Christi tole kukwe, agbasa ye tole do satigo, po jura ye ha ye totoko, watutu agbasoko.
0: In the spirit, let us also walk in the spirit.
1: Eyin mi ule ti to gbe to gbigbo me mi bogbo mi nina to zorin si to gbigbo me ga.
0: These are the people that eventually that will get into the kingdom of God.
1: Ye lewe ime le do kodo wenu ye na bi a haludu na totolo merie.
0: The Lord has assured us to get into the kingdom, we must be born again.
1: Akuro ko wa hezu yinyu enami titen bedo we po mi na do bi a haludu je to me lo mi do na mo foji.
0: And when you are born again, the evidence will be there.
1: Indo nugo aso mo foji gbe tole po na mo ku we to jeme.
0: Chapter 2, reading from verse 11.
1: Titus in weta we apo eton wuro po.
0: Titus chapter 2, verse 11. For the grace of God that bringeth salvation has appeared to all men.
1: Titu ta we apo eton wuro po to na ojo mi oje eton ehen hunre ga wa ko so awuhiya o me popo.
0: The grace of God that brings salvation is available today unto everyone. And for you to get to the kingdom of God, you need this grace.
1: It's
0: a grace that turns us away from being nominal Christians and then we become real Christ-like converted Christians.
1: Teaching
0: us that denying ungodliness and worldly lusts, we should live soberly, righteously, and godly in this present world.
1: Bosoto mi prodo to mi mo jijodi jijomadi jiwe yewe to eto le po juro bibre ayinho toto le po mi ninono mi nono peto
0: for that blessed hope and the glorious appearing of the great God and our Savior Jesus Christ.
1: Boto nukundo dodo odona nolo. Bodo awuso hiya gigo jiwe yewe mi toto daho. Ton bodo Jesu Christi mwenga kwa mi toko.
0: Because he gave himself for us, that he might redeem us from all iniquity.
1: Mehejo ede na mi wutu. Na eni do free mi so unyina le kome.
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1: Bosokro mi wezun omevo ran ede vivenu doto azon dagbe tole.
0: Today we have known today from the very words of Jesus Christ, the conversion experience is necessary for us to get into the kingdom of God.
1: Nu emi so pro te gbe ko hun hiya mi san onu Jesu lo su to me dede do we po mi le ndo singa to bi a holudu o lo totolo me ta da we yin na do mo foji.
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0: 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Today the Lord is able to do it for every one of us.
1: Egbe sori e okuru ope so page nado wa na de pepe mi to yiro.
0: Whoever shall call on the name of the Lord shall be saved.
1: Me de pepe na so da wa yiro yin okuru oton e yin na hun ga.
0: We're going to rise up. 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
1: Me na wa podo ge mi to ji bona re po nle po eto gbeza mi to me.
0: About our experiences. About what we think we have got. Whether we are following the path of righteousness or not. Whether Christ has become formed within us, Christ in you, the hope of glory. Let the Spirit of God search you. Let the Spirit of God reveal to you. Let the Spirit of God give you the real truth about yourself. Are you actually born again? Have you known the Lord? Are you just a nominal Christian? A superficial Christian? Only baptized in water, but no change of life. Only baptized in water, but not free from the works of the flesh. Whosoever is born of God does not commit sin. For his seed remains in him. And he cannot sin because he is born of God. We know that whosoever is born of God sinneth
1: not.
0: Whosoever is born of God overcomes the world. And this is a victory that overcomes the world, even our faith. If you are truly born again, there will be forgiveness of sin, the testimonies in your heart. If you are truly born again, there is freedom from sin. The evidence is in your life. Look at Christ who died for you on the cross of Calvary. Receive him as your Savior and Lord. And believe that by the power of his presence living within
1: you,
0: the victorious life. And you'll be able to say, blessed be the name of the Lord, who grants us the victory through our Lord Jesus Christ. Pray. Heavenly Father, we thank you for another opportunity again to come before you. To learn from your word. And to hear directly from the words of Jesus Christ, our Lord and Savior. And
1: this
0: is the living word. And we pray, Lord, you impart the power in the word to every one of our hearts in Jesus' name. Make us come alive. The strength of the Lord. For the power of the Lord. And we pray, Lord, that the entrance of your word will bring great, great light into every heart. Jesus' mighty name we pray. We're coming back to Matthew chapter 5, verses 14 and 15. And seeing the multitudes, he went up into a mountain, and when he was set, his disciples came unto him, and he opened his mouth and touch them, saying, what was Jesus Christ thinking about at the time he gave these words? Who did he see? What did he see?
2: Yes,
0: we know he saw the crowd before him. He saw the people before him. And he saw the disciples before him. But you remember, when he was praying for the sanctification of his own disciples, he said, neither do I pray for these alone, but for those who will believe on me through their word. Yes, he saw the multitude there that day. And he saw the multitude after them. The people that will still come and come and come and listen to the word. But he knew, until he's coming again, disciples will keep on coming unto him. And as he opened his mouth, he taught them and is teaching us. I want you to understand what that when Jesus spoke, when Jesus taught, when Jesus ministered, he ministered with the understanding. Why did he go to a mountain if he were in the valley? Those who are listening will be looking down into the valley before they can hear him. Now, because he went to the mountain top, those who are in the plain or in the valley, to be able to listen to him, you will lift up your eyes and you will look up. And the Lord is saying, you always look up unto him. When he teaches you to mend your life, there is always a necessity of looking up to the Savior. And it's in that process of always looking unto Jesus that you'll be able to develop the characteristic that is painting for us in this passage. And then we are told he opened his mouth and he taught them, saying, blessed are the poor in spirit. I thought we had that before. Yes, we did. I read of a particular preacher. He came this particular Sunday and he delivered his message. Then he went back home. He came the following Sunday and he delivered exactly the same message, word for word, reference after reference. He went back home. He came back the third Sunday and he delivered that same message, word for word, verse after verse, chapter after chapter, from beginning introduction to conclusion. He went back home. He came the fifth Sunday, and by this time now, the congregation was feeling inconvenient. Why? It's our pastor delivering the same message. This is the fifth Sunday.
2: Tell to a pastor, meet on the bottom of the today.
3: And it's not changing anything. It's not changing posture. It's not changing reference. It's not changing the message. And then some of the leaders were getting together. What's happening to our pastor? Then he came the sixth Sunday. And then when he announced his subject, it was still the same subject. And then he began, and he went through everything after that service on the sixth Sunday. The leaders, supporting pastors, they came to him, they said, "Pastor, we cannot understand this." Six times now you have preached the same message, the same topic, the same references, the same sentences, everything the same. Why?
2: So
3: in search, the purpose of giving the message is for you to practice it. When I came the first Sunday, I preached. When I came the second Sunday, I didn't see any change. And I knew you need this, so I said it to them again. And I came second week, I didn't see any change. Third week, until now, I've not seen any change. Therefore, I'm going to keep on preaching this. Our students, when they go to school, until they master the particular subject we're teaching, we don't leave there and run off to another scene. Are we not doing like that congregation? The things we've learned. How many times have we repeated now the words of Jesus, "Blessed are the poor in spirit"? Can you say what you have been hearing? "Blessed are the poor in spirit, for this is the kingdom of God." As anything changed in your attitude, in your comportment, in your lifestyle, in your honoring the Lord, in your reverencing the Lord, the attitude you have to worship, has anything changed? That's why we're repeating the words of Jesus, "Blessed are the poor in spirit, for theirs is the kingdom of heaven." Blessed are they that mourn. Yes, you heard it before. I read it every time. But do you mourn?
2: We open up here, big and blah. We are
3: said over and over that those who do wrong should not become heroes in the kingdom of God. We should not exalt, congratulate those who do evil. When there is sin in the family, we mourn. You don't have appetite. You call your children, you don't call them to laugh and to smile, you mourn. In the family of God, when those who have been in the church in Christ for years, 10 years, 15 years, when they behave like kindergarten believers, you mourn. Blessed are the meek. Since you have been hearing this, have you prayed that the Lord himself will drop this meekness and gentleness of Christ in your heart, in your comportment, in your lifestyle.
2: Blessed
3: are they which do hunger and thirst after righteousness. This church, are we thirsty after righteousness? Or are we thirsty after activity? Sometimes, if you throw something and the fellow doesn't know you are throwing it at him, he will not catch it. You know, those people, that those are young people who are playing football. They have somebody at the goal post. And then when they are kicking the ball, there's somebody there. And that fellow at the goalpost knows that you are sending the ball to, and he's ready to catch it. That's why I do what I do. That when you are there, if I just preach and say, blessed are they that hunger and thirst after righteousness, for they shall be filled. You think you don't know that you are at the goalpost, that I'm throwing it at you? That's why I'm specific. Quiet.
2: Yes,
3: said, are they the thirst after righteousness? For they shall be filled. It is not singing. It is not music. We should not be thirsty. I want to keep the singing ministry at all costs. That is number one thing. And the priority is not good music. Don't exalt music above holiness.
2: Without
3: holiness, no man shall see the Lord. That's what we're dying for. And that's what I've suffered for all these years. And some music people, if you really want to continue your music ministry, blessed are they that thirst after righteousness, for they shall be filled. Now, all of us who are here, and I said whether you are ushers, whether your security, your security and your soldier people,
2: your
3: fathers, this is your father. And whether you are in security or anywhere you are, ask your father. I should be able to tell you that blessed are they which thirst and hunger after righteousness, for they shall be filled. Now, your ministry is secondary. The number one thing is follow peace with all men and holiness, without which no man shall see the Lord. And so Jesus said, blessed are they which do hunger and thirst after righteousness, for they shall be filled. Blessed are the merciful, for they shall obtain mercy. Blessed are the pure in heart, for they shall see God. Blessed are the peacemakers, for they shall be called the children of God. Blessed are they which are persecuted for righteousness' sake, for theirs is the kingdom of heaven. Blessed are ye when men shall revile you and persecute you, and say all manner of evil against you falsely for my sake. Rejoice, be exceedingly glad, for great is your reward in heaven. For so persecuted they, the prophets which were before you.
2: Tunawe mi ole wena gbeto le na to vivle mi ko bo to ko meken do mi. 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
3: He had the salt of the earth. But if the salt had lost its savor, wherewith shall it be salted?
2: Mi ole we oje ai gba ton se gba
3: It is thenceforth good for nothing but to be cast out and to be trodden under the foot of men.
2: He had
3: the light of the world. A city that is set on an hill cannot be hid. Neither do men light a candle and put it under a bushel, but on a candlestick, and it giveth light unto all that are in the house.
2: Oto ye do ai do so jina masogayin wi wagba we gba tele ma no ta mi on gba bono yi do je nu glogba adavu do mi on gba tin ji bo ina so na ki hon kan me to pe gbe le po o kre mi ni gbo.
3: Christ said, I am the light of the world.
2: Clean see do ni wi ki hon ai hon tan.
3: John chapter 9, I'm reading from verse 5.
2: Don ta shene afu atan.
3: As long as I am in the world, I am the light of the world. But now
2: it
3: says to the disciples, to the believers, he has the light of the world. What Christ is to the world, we are called to be as well. Was this a totally new idea? No, not at all. In Psalm 27 verse 1, I'm reading verse 1.
2: The
3: Lord is my light and my salvation. Whom shall I fear? The Lord is the strength of my life. Of whom shall I be afraid?
2: In
3: 1 John chapter 1 verse 5. This then is a message which we have heard of him and declare unto you, that God is light, and in him is no darkness at all. In 2 Samuel chapter 21, in verse 17. But Abishai, the son of Zeruiah, succored him and smote the Philistines and killed him. Then the men of David swear unto him, saying, thou shalt go no more out with us to battle, that thou quench not the light of Israel. David was referred to as the light. The light of Israel.
2: The
3: Philistine wanted to kill him.
2: Philistine regional.
3: But then Abishai came and finished that
2: Philistine.
3: Then all the men of David came together.
2: But men David told you to
3: and said, you are getting older.
2: You
3: will not go to battle with us anymore, because if they kill you, you will quench the light of Israel.
2: You
3: see, we are called to be light. In 1 Kings chapter 11, verse 36.
2: And
3: unto his son will I give one tribe, that David my servant may have a light always before me in Jerusalem. That's the son of David being referred to as
2: light.
3: Now we come to Romans chapter 2, verse 19.
2: And
3: art confident that thou thyself art a guide of the blind. In light of them which are in darkness. All over the scriptures then, each one of us representing Christ is called to shine with his light and influence our world with radiant living. Number one, reflecting Christ's light. Number two, radiant Christian living. Radiant Christian living. Number three, renewed consistent life. Renewed consistent life. Number one, reflecting Christ's light. Matthew chapter 5, verse 14. Ye are the light of the world. As it says, as the Lord says, ye are the light of the world. What's the implication of that? He is the light and we reflect his light. John chapter 1 verse 4. He was light and the light was the light of men. And
2: that
3: light shineth in darkness and the darkness comprehended it not. There was a man sent from God whose name was John. The same came for a witness, to be a witness of the light.
2: That
3: all men through him might believe. He was not that light, but was sent to be a witness of that light. That was the true light, which lighteth every man that cometh into the world. Christ is the true light, and then he lighteth every man. He gives light to every man that comes into the world. And he gives you light. You reflect the light of Christ. In John chapter 8, verse 12. Then spake Jesus again unto them, saying, I am the light of the world. He that followeth me shall not walk in darkness, but shall have the light of life. John chapter 12, verse 36. While ye have light, believe in the light, that ye may be the children of light. You see, you're coming to Christ, makes you to have this intimate relationship with Christ the light.
2: But
3: what it says, I am come a light into the world, that whosoever believeth on me should not abide in
2: darkness.
3: See what the Lord is telling us. He's telling us that as we believe in him, we do not remain in darkness. Ephesians chapter 5, verse 8. For ye were sometimes darkness. Ye were in the past before you knew the Lord. But now are ye light in the Lord. Walk as children of light.
2: Come
3: to believe on the Lord Jesus Christ. Darkness passes away. The darkness of ignorance, all that will pass away. And the darkness of sinning, all that will pass away. And now you walk as children of light. The fruit of the Spirit is in all goodness and righteousness and truth. In Romans chapter 13, reading from verse 11. And that knowing the time, that now it is high time to awake out of sleep, for now is our salvation nearer than when

0: to have born van
1: Now, when he said in verse 12, cast off the works of darkness. What's the work of darkness? That's what he says in verse 13. Rioting. It's a work of darkness. You know what they do in the world? Whenever they are taking a decision, the people in the land don't think that they want to agree with. Only one way to turn the leadership away from the path they are taking, and it's rioting. But there are many other ways. There's dialogue. Talking together.
0: It's
1: writing. And the newspapers are there that you can use. And they could bring out, you know, reasons why this should not be. And write in an appealing way. They could send delegates to the leadership. They could do that.
0: Yes,
1: but they will not do that. And they will not allow dialogue to make any change in the policies in their country. They will rather riot and destroy things that are worth millions of their currency before whether the government will change or not. Already lives are destroyed. Already many bad things will have happened, and the Lord is saying in the church, we cast off the works of darkness, and part of the work of darkness is rioting. If you feel that the leadership is taking a decision, we have counseling sessions, and you're straightforward. You're not acting like the emissary of Joab. Don't let there be any rioting. Walk as children of light. And then he also talks about drunkenness. When he talks about drunkenness, it's not only alcohol. Ideas can make you drunken.
0: And
1: opinion, you can become drunk of an opinion. You are beside yourself. That you are not able to act normal anymore, because you are drunk without opinion. Not in chambering and wantonness, not in strife and envy. It's the work of darkness. The works of darkness, and then put on the armor of light. The armor of light is in verse 13. Let us walk honestly. Let's be honest with one another. You see the way I relate with you. Something against the choir, I tell them. If they don't hear when I tell them in private, I tell them in public. Why am I doing it in public? So that you will be a peacemaker. I don't do my own things dishonestly. If I'm not happy with the situation, I tell the whole church, this is not right. Follow me, copy me, and be honest as I'm honest with you. Don't have this backhanded kind of doing things. Let us put on then the armor of light.
0: logo minike mi zai kawe kai mi no so blo.
1: And let us walk honestly so that we'll be reflecting the light of Christ.
0: Mi gbogbo mi ni zoni jijo so mo na mi ndodo iho clean si ton ri agbe tole.
1: Every believer experiences a radical change.
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1: radical transformation from

0: That means to life.
1: Tu as ta naïve convolution sur le bois qui en met.
0: What a transformation that is.
1: Il y a un coin et ne l'a.
0: We reflect the light of Christ. Number one, light penetrates and eliminates darkness.
1: Il y a un dog, il y a un clé, il y a un titan, il y a un zon, il y a un bio fidèle dans des zibles.
0: See, when you become a child of God,
1: and this
0: light of the gospel is in you,
1: but you want to get.
0: The light in you will eliminate darkness by penetrating into your community. Number two, light enlightens and enlarges a person's vision and knowledge of an area.
1: You are in an area
0: and there's no light there. You will not know, you will not have knowledge of all the things that are there. But when the light comes, then that light will enlarge your vision. And will enlighten you to be able to see everything around. Be a light. That's when you're in a particular community. The holiness they didn't see before. The gentleness they didn't see before. Through you, because you are light, they will be able to see. Light reveals and opens up the truth. It reveals and opens up the truth of an area and clears up the way to the truth. Number four, light guides and directs the way to go and leads along the right path.
1: And that's what we do in Gokonawe. While you are not going to be able.
0: Number five, light differentiates between the right way and the wrong way. Number six, light warns us of the dangers that lie ahead in a person's path. If there's a ditch in front, it's the light that makes you to see that. Number seven, light protects a person from the dangers of darkness, from stumbling, from falling, from injuring himself. The light of the world.
1: Two,
0: radiant Christian living. In Matthew chapter 5, I'm reading from verse 14. The second part of verse 14, a city that is set on an hill cannot be hid. Everybody from every direction will be able to look up at that city set on a hill. John chapter 5, verse 35. He was a burning and a shining light. John the Baptist. And ye were willing for a season to rejoice in his life. Job chapter 11, reading from verse 13 or through to verse 17. If thou prepare thine heart and stretch out thine hands toward him, if iniquity be in thine hand, put it far away, and let not wickedness dwell in thy tabernacles. For then shalt thou lift up thy face without spot, yea, thou shalt be steadfast and shalt not fear, because curse, thou shalt forget thy misery.
1: And
0: remember it as waters that pass away. And thy age shall be clearer than the noonday. And thou shalt shine forth, and thou shalt be as the morning. And thou shalt shine forth, and thou shalt be as the morning. I pray it will happen to you. That your life now will be lived for the light of the gospel. That light of the gospel will influence other people around you. You'll be holding forth the word of life. In Philippians chapter 2, verse 14. Philippians 2, verse 14. Do all things without murmurings and disputings. What does that mean? I'm sure you know what that means. Whatever you are doing in the church, you ask fellowship leader, do it without murmuring, do it without disputing, do it without debate. Do it without fighting. Without struggling. And the children church section, do what you are doing without disputing. And without murmuring, without struggling with the leadership in the church. If you are the youth ministry, do everything you do with a free mind. That you just love the Lord.
1: And
0: you love the youth ministry. And there's no disputing, there's no murmuring. And help us to lead these young people, this young mind, into the light. When I say riot, you need to understand, rioting takes many forms. Rioting is not just when you carry banners and carry posters and carry sticks. Have you heard of, you know, workers that just sit down at home, they don't fight? Just a sit down strike. Have you heard of prisoners that will not eat and they go on hunger strike? They don't fight. And they don't carry placards, but they just sit down. And they don't eat anything. And they just want to register their opinion, whatever they want, to the ruling body. Don't do that. And don't teach the young people either to do that. Don't teach these young people life of darkness is the way of the world. If you are ministering in the campus section, the same thing.
1: Now, university
0: and that there are sinners in the villages, we send people there. There are sinners on the campuses, we send people there. There are sinners in the schools, we send people there. There are sinners everywhere, sending people. That's what matters. It's not who is leading them. If I didn't talk about all this, if I just talk theory to you, this verse, yeah, the light of the world, and I didn't tell you the implication of being light in the world, you wouldn't understand. I will still go back to this psychological diplomatic kind of priority. It says in verse 14, do all things without murmurings and without disputing, that ye may be blameless and harmless harmless, the sons of God, without rebuke, in the midst of a crooked and perverse nation, above whom ye shine as lights in the world. I say, Lord, I surrender my talents. I surrender my skill. I surrender everything that I have. I'm here as light to shine. They
1: remove
0: this bulb and they put it here. No grudges. Get there and shine. They remove you from there. They take you to the kitchen. That bulb, get there and shine. They move you from the kitchen. They take you to the hostel. No problem. Go there and shine. Silently, without any struggle, without any mom, without any debate, without any disputing. That's lies.
1: So in verse 16,
0: holding for the word of life, that I may rejoice in the day of Christ, that I have not run in vain, neither labored in vain.
1: That's
0: what the Lord wants us to do. Just keep on shining. 1 Thessalonians chapter 5, reading from verse 5. Ye are all the children of light and the children of the day. We are not of the night nor of darkness. Therefore, let us not sleep as do others, but let us watch and be sober.
1: Now, mi o me po e o vi ri ro ton vi o kle ton mi mi maye o za ton ka vi zevlo ton gba ne o to mi dike mi dam ron blo dile me ne vleto wa do blo mi gba mi gbo mi ni no ko mi de so we we no.
0: For they that sleep in the night, and they that be drunken are drunken in the night. Let us swerve the day, be sober, putting on the breastplate of faith and love, and from helmet the hope of salvation. First John chapter 1, reading from verse 5. This then is the message which we have heard of him and declare unto you, that God is light and in him is no darkness at all. God is light and in him is no darkness at all. If we say we have fellowship with him and walk in darkness, we lie and do not the truth. That means to walk in darkness. It means to cover yourself with darkness. And you live in secrecy. And for a man to walk in darkness, you may be doing something, it may not even be sinful. But you keep it away from your wife. That's walking in darkness. You call a sister in the fellowship, and not that you want to call. We are not even talking about sin. We're not talking about adultery. We're not talking about fornication. We're not talking about any bad sin at all. But, dear sister, come. I see that you have financial problems. Now, please. I want to give you this amount of money. My mind is clear. I'm not asking for anything, any favor, anything from you. I just want to help you.
1: You are gone now,
0: But please, if my wife happens to discuss with you, don't ever open your mouth to tell my wife. It's just between me and you. No sin, no fornication, but you are walking in darkness.
1: Why wouldn't
0: your wife know if you're walking in the light? And
1: you're
0: giving the money that belongs to the family to that woman, why wouldn't your wife know? Don't walk in darkness. Make everything plain. Are you afraid you cannot convince your wife if you told her?
1: Well,
0: she so disagree with you and you don't have a way of convincing one another, my wife can't. This particular sister, I think we should help her. She needs money. She needs our help. Even if your wife will say no, you are the man. You should be able to intelligently talk to your wife to say, ah, my wife, why are you saying no? You know, I could have done this without saying, but if I did that, I'd be walking in darkness. But I'm going to tell you. This is the reason why. And actually, I'm telling you because I don't want to give the money to her myself. This is the money, please. You are a woman. Give it to her as a woman. That's walking the line. Isn't that a peaceful life? If you hear anything about your leader, walk in the light.
1: Watch
0: your leader, your state overseer. Don't do all this, backhanded kind of thing. That's walking in darkness. Come here. This, our region overseer, is a bad person. Why are you telling another person? Go and tell the overseer himself.
1: But
0: I don't want to get involved. But you need to write to Lagos, the headquarters. And tell the GS, what will I write? You don't know it's a bad man. No, it's our pastor now.
1: I
0: enjoy his messages. In fact, the other day when he preached, I cried like a baby. And I saw the face of this, shut up, cry like a baby how? This man, he does this. Then you change his mind to convince him that his pastor, who is the only one that can lead him to heaven, you change his mind to hate his pastor. And then you tell him, this is what arrives. Then he writes to Lagos.
1: At the background,
0: in the dark. And then you push the other people. They are the people to do the writing. You are walking in darkness.
1: Say
0: you are in the light. Walk in the light. If you know anything wrong, go to your overseer, go to your pastor, and say with all respect, sir, it looks like you are forgetting our needs. The way you are preaching nowadays, it's like you are fighting with us and this and that. Lay it very plain before that overseer. Just walk in the line. If I find
1: you
0: in Lagos, if he calls you and he said somebody right, sir, it is me that wrote, and this is a copy of what I wrote. That's walking the line. Then you overseer be able to speak and say, why did you write this? And then he'll take those points one by one, and clear it.
1: But
0: and if you're clear, if everything is pastor, if I had come to you before I wrote that letter, I would have known. Now that you have told me, I write another letter. Then you write another letter. Make it very clear. I am sorry, headquarters, because I wrote against our pastor. Everything is clear to me now. I am the one at fault. I misunderstood our pastor. That's walking in the
1: light.
0: If we say we have fellowship with him and we walk in darkness, we lie and do not the truth.
1: But
0: if we walk in the light, you will walk in the light. Your life will change. Your attitude will change. And your method of getting points back, method will change. Because now you're walking the light. But if we walk in the light, as he is in the light, we have fellowship one with another, and the blood of Jesus Christ, his Son, cleanses us from all sins. You are free. First John chapter 2 verse 8. Again, a new commandment I write unto you, which thing is true in him and in you, because the darkness is past and the true light now
1: shineth.
0: He that says he is in the light and hateth his brother.
1: Do
0: you know that hatred is coming in little by little? You went to the marriage committee for his sister. Another person went to the marriage committee for that same sister. That's alright. There's no reason to hate one another for that. Maybe he's wrong. Maybe I'm right. I've gone to the marriage committee. Those are men of God and women of God there. If he is wrong and I'm right, they'll tell him. The Spirit of God will make them find out. If God knows that that sister belongs to you, the Lord will know how to talk to them. Reveal his mind and reveal his will. There'll be a Gamaliel there that will stand up for you and say, ye men of Israel, be careful what you do. Look at this, look at this, look at this. When you have faith in God, you're walking the light. You need to hate one another. Because two, three people went to the marriage committee. Anybody can be wrong. Maybe you are wrong. And that other brother is right. And if it comes out that you are wrong, praise the Lord, that's alright. That's not the end of the road. We don't commit suicide spiritually and kill ourselves spiritually and lose our salvation because of getting married, walking the light. If you are in the light, you'll not hate one another for any reason. What are you fighting on?
1: Those
0: who are married now, if you were to interview them, some of them went through the same difficulties you are going through now.
1: But
0: eventually they got married. God's time is the best. Am I right?
1: Running and struggling.
0: Verse 9, he that says is in the light and hateth his brother is in darkness even until now.
1: Me
0: don't
1: into Zimwime. Kakaje divie.
0: He that loveth his brother abideth in the light, and there is none occasion of stumbling in him.
1: Ewe iwana mi mesunu e to eno te to riho me. Akli dande masot into eme.
0: But he that hateth his brother is in darkness, and walketh in darkness, and knoweth not whither he goeth, because that darkness has blinded his eyes.
1: What's
0: the reward? In Daniel chapter 12 verse 3. Daniel 12 verse 3. And they that be wise shall shine as the brightness of the firmament, and they that turn many to righteousness as the stars forever and ever. And that influence on other people will make you to also shine forever and ever in the like stars of heaven. Christians like light have a ministry of influence. What kind of influence? Number one, placed where it is its influence can be best used and felt on an hill.
1: A
0: city that is set on a hill. That is where the Lord has placed you. Understand, that's the best place for you to be at this time. And there you are to manifest the light. Number two, light has different strengths.
1: I will talk. You want to know
0: some lights are strong.
1: Some lights are weak.
0: Some lights are bright.
1: Some lights are dim.
0: Number three, some places in the world are brightly lit, others are dimly lit. What I'm saying is this: in Nigeria here, in every local government, in every region, in every state, in every city, in every village almost, we have the lights of the gospel there. And all the lights, they want to remain here in Nigeria. But we have all these other countries there where they do not have as much light of the gospel as we have. Why don't you remove some of these lights and put over there where the place is dim? And remove some here and put over there. You know what I'm saying? Why don't you remove some?
1: And you know don't they? And the men let's file place to the women put out to the volume.
0: If all the lights stay in one place, you'll overshine and it's not useful.
1: Hey, no, you want to quickly don't feel a puller like what to see, sir. But then, man, as well, it is a bar.
0: In fact, sometimes if the light is too bright,
1: would it let you know you want to take bow
0: and you concentrate all the lights in one spot, it will injure your eyes.
1: But I beg you,
0: some of them send them away. Then the other places can have light. And that's why we do what we do.
1: Sometimes
0: when you make all these transfers and you remove just one or two out of a stage, and then you send them where the needs are. There are people that I don't understand. When Jesus said, go ye to all the world and preach the gospel to every creature,
1: And
0: all the lights, they want to remain in one hall. It should not be, it cannot be, it will not be. Give me a good amen. You women saying amen. I might pick your husband to go and you have to follow along. And then it's when I will know your amen.
1: When
0: I'm preaching, I'm saying by the grace of God, this is a new year. I'm picking a man there, I'm picking a woman there, and I'm picking, and you're going to go there because the Spirit say, amen.
1: When I'm
0: Then I finished the preaching. Call me brother so and so.
1: And then
0: he called
1: me
0: and say, how are you? You say, fine.
1: Say,
0: now you are not your state anymore. You are in such and such a place. Oh me. Instead of amen, oh me. Everybody says amen. Give me a good amen. God bless every one of you. I come to point number 3, renewed consistent life. We're looking at Matthew chapter 5. I'm reading from verse 15. Neither do men light a candle, put it under a bushel, but on a candlestick, and it giveth light to all that are in the house. The Lord wants us to shine consistently. In Proverbs chapter 4 verse 18. Proverbs verse 18. Here the word of God makes it clear, for the path of the just is as a shining light. Are there people who have been justified here? Cleansed with the blood of Jesus. Heaven looks at you and it says, that's just. That's just. Your path then shall shine and it will shine. The path of the just is as the shining light that shineth more and more until the perfect day. What I want you to take home with you is the Lord has brought you into the light. You are now living in the light. You will not shine less and less. As you grow older in the Lord, you will shine more and more. In Isaiah chapter 60 verse 1, arise, shine, for thy light is come, and the glory of the Lord is risen upon you. In verse 20, your son shall no more go down. Neither shall thy moon withdraw itself. For the Lord shall be thy everlasting light. And the days of thy mourning shall be ended. Thy people shall all be righteous. They shall inherit the land forever, the branch of my planting, the work of my hand, that I may be glorified.
1: A little one
0: shall become a thousand.
1: And
0: a small one, a strong nation. And the Lord will hasten it in his time. Your time has come. You're going back home and you are going to shine. Rise up on your feet, arise and shine. Promise the Lord, you are going to shine. No more darkness.
1: No
0: more works of darkness. No more secrecy. No more sincerity. No more hypocrisy. No more works of darkness. But now light in the Lord. Light in the Lord.
1: Hear
0: the light of the world. Shine.
1: Hear
0: the light of the world. Influence others around you to shine as light. Every area of the world reflect the mind of Christ. Light warns other people of danger. Life warns other people of backsliding. The danger of sinning and the danger of going back and the danger of perishing. Life warns them. Light protects us from stumbling, from falling, from injuring ourselves. Does a life prevent other people from stumbling? Does your life actually help them to avoid falling? Shine forth. For the light of the gospel, shine forth. For the light of righteousness and holiness, shine forth. Shine more and more. Shine not less and less, more and more.
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1: Nation.
0: Heavenly Father, we come to you. We've heard about the coming of the Lord, and we know certainly, sure, assuredly, the Lord is coming again. And except we're holy, righteous, pure, sanctified, and humble, we'll not be ready for the coming of the Lord. How we pray that you turn our eyes to the Lord Jesus Christ. That you get us ready. That anything that will make us not to be ready, you get out and cleanse away from our lives and our hearts in Jesus' name.
1: Oh
0: for our humbler walk with you, a holier walk with you. A heart from every pollution free. Expel, O Lord, each sinful love. And fill our souls with love to you. Lord, bench the stubborn heart of ours. Take away the stony heart. Replace it with a heart of flesh. That Lord will be able to follow you and be conformed to your will for the rest of our lives in Jesus' name. Thank you, Lord. Let your hand be upon everyone. In Jesus' name we pray. We can be seated, please. Look at Matthew chapter 25. I'm reading to you from verse
1: 1.
0: Then shall the kingdom of heaven be likened unto 10 virgins, which took their lamps and went forth to meet the bridegroom. And five of them were wise and five were foolish. They that were foolish took their lamps and took no oil with them. But the wise took oil in their vessels for their lamps. While the bridegroom tarried, they all slumbered and slept.
1: At midnight,
0: there was a cry made, "Behold, the bridegroom cometh. Go ye out to meet him." Then all those virgins arose and trimmed their lamps. And the foolish said unto the wise, "Give us of your oil, for our lamps are gone out." But the wise answered, saying, "Not so, lest there be not enough for us and you." But go ye rather to them that sell and buy for yourselves. And while they went to buy, the bridegroom came, and they that were ready went in with him to the marriage, and the door was shut. Afterward came also the other virgins, saying, "Lord, Lord, open to us." But he answered and said, "Verily I say unto you, I know you not."
1: To go to where a holy devil he pulled wa ye domo okuno okuno hohona me shigba ek blombo domo nubo we ye doglami ye mayomigba.
0: Watch therefore, for ye know neither the day nor the hour wherein the Son of Man cometh.
1: In neutu minoho mini nami manyon azanlo kavi ujrelogba wena uvigbetotonja.
0: Our Lord Jesus Christ spoke
2: very often about his coming again.
1: Christi okuno Jesu doho heze heze dogbon we waiton awetoton dali.
2: And he emphasized the necessity of his disciples being prepared and ready.
1: Esa zinodo dandan no kloto etulesi awuleda ye bo gbesi so eton po dali.
2: You will notice that this Matthew chapter 25 is a continuation of Matthew chapter 24.
1: Anapa ye goro Matthew tako aton eyin didindono kon Matthew takonuku eneton.
2: And in Matthew chapter 24 as well as Matthew chapter 25, the Lord gave the teaching to his own disciples, to the church, not to the world.
1: So we Matthew ton ta konu kwene po ta ko atan to po okun yi opon po no pon me po ran no pon to etan le ran agun etan e me lo ran aihon ka bi aihon me le.
2: You will find that when he spoke about his second coming, he spoke very often to his own disciples, to the believers, to the church of the living God.
1: Anamode to ko do pon wi wa aweto etan dali e do ko etan ran no pon to etan ran yi sin le ran agun le ran dodo le.
2: If there were no possibility of anyone in the church missing the rapture, how would Jesus have repeated so many warnings?
1: End of Vibasi Martin, not better than those gang Bagba, Osea, Srometongo, Ethel, Jesus, Kissy, now do hope
2: on the world. No danger of anyone in the church being unprepared for his return. He would not have repeated the warning here and in many other places.
1: And Owude Martin na melekwe to agume na lo gbagba zeye asrometongo e ma na ko sindo we wa zinundo we wa to aweto ko lo fie he ko lo fi de vule po ga to biblu me.
2: You notice that these virgins, all of them, the wise and the foolish,
1: be apaye goro ahuli ekele nuyu eto kavi nulu no enele yeme polopo.
2: There were things that are common with them. Number one, they believed in the coming of the bridegroom, in the coming of the Lord.
1: Nunde etin boti tozo hueto eto teta ye yisero asisuro me yeso yisero okuno mega doja.
2: Number two, they were separated.
1: Aweto yeko klan edero.
2: Number three, they knew him as Lord.
1: Atonto ye nyu edo ewo.
2: These people were not strangers to the bridegroom, to the Lord, because they called him by his name. Number four, they loved and they longed for his return. Number five, they made some preparation. Even those foolish virgins, they had a lamb. Number six, they waited. They did not return home during the period of the delay. Number seven, they desire to meet him and to see him at all costs. That's why when their lamps were not shining and burning bright, that's why they still went out, because they wanted to see the Lord at all costs. But it was too late. Yet with all those things we have said about them, five of the ten were not ready.
1: Gancho donwe me ko dogbon dali eto leton dali atan to eme ma wule awuda yi.
2: Oh, can you say you are ready, my brother, my sister?
1: Oh, be here si gado awule awu meme sunche po meme yonche po.
2: Ready for the soul's bright hope.
1: Bo wule awuda ina okwe sise onoton lale
2: do. We find you and me still watching, waiting when the bridegroom, when the Lord shall come.
1: No, be we na asisuro na wa bokuro na wa be na mo ye to ali ki ho me bodo tepon okuno.
2: If we're going to be ready when the Lord will come,
1: endo mi na wule awuda we na okuro na wa.
2: What do we need? Number one, we must be saved.
1: Shetan. Number
2: two, separated.
1: Aweto mina kala mide do foso ayome.
2: Number three, self-denying.
1: Atonto mina mo mide.
2: Number four, sanctified.
1: Eneto mina oku molewe.
2: Without holiness, no man shall see the Lord.
1: Mati walowiwe mede masogamo okuno.
2: Follow peace therefore with all men, and holiness without which no man shall see the Lord.
1: Mino ijijo odro soko betole popo po walowiwe po neye ne mati mede ma okuno namo.
2: Number five, soul winning.
1: Atoto alidon
2: le. Number six, spirit controlled. The one that is going to be ready at the coming of the Lord must be spirit controlled. You will not be controlled by the flesh.
1: You
2: will not be controlled by Satan.
1: You will
2: not be controlled by society.
1: You'll
2: be controlled by the Spirit. Seven, steadfast Christian. I come to talk to you today on sanctified, prepared virgins waiting for Christ's return. Sanctified, prepared virgins waiting for Christ's return.
1: The
2: 3 points we're going to consider. Number one, sanctified virgins ready for Christ's return. Two, short-sighted virgins rejected at Christ's return. Short-sighted virgins rejected at Christ's return. Three, soul winning and vigilance rewarded at Christ's return. Soul winning and vigilance rewarded at Christ's return. We go to point number one. Sanctified virgins ready for Christ's return. Already we know that the Lord said it's coming again. And have you read in the book of Revelation how he said many, many times, behold, I come quickly. It's coming again. The people that will be regarded as prepared and ready for Christ's return will be sanctified virgins. In 2 Corinthians chapter 11, reading from verse 2, it says, "For I am jealous over you with godly jealousy." That's the jealousy of the preacher, the jealousy of the pastor, watching over the flock. I don't want any stain on you. Any spot on you. Any infirmity on you. I'm jealous over you with godly jealousy. For I have espoused you to one husband, that I may present you as a chaste virgin to Christ. You will see then what it requires, that the Lord is talking about. When he says presage, actually Paul the apostle used that same word in another place. Paul apostle is

0: aspiration or the ambition of the preacher is to present every man perfect unto the Lord Jesus Christ.
1: That
0: means that that's the responsibility of every leader, and when people get through our leadership,
1: one,
0: if they are not born again, we make sure they are born again. We present them perfect if they are not born again at all, because the unbeliever is full of impurity.
1: Now,
0: he's full of iniquity. It's full of imperfection. And if we want every man, we want to present every man perfect in Christ Jesus, it means we should get them saved. When people come to the church, don't let them just be churchy, religious. Make sure that you tell them how to be born again.
1: And
0: after they are born again, tell them there's not still another definite experience in the Lord. And that definite experience is they need to be sanctified.
1: And
0: if you are a believer yourself and you find that you have lost your experience, when I say you've lost your experience, that doesn't mean you are not coming to church. You are still coming to church. But you see now that you cannot say that you are righteous, you are holy, you are pure, you are sanctified.
1: Because
0: you see the temper, you see the iniquity, and you see the lying, and you see the foolishness, and you see that now your light is no more burning, and you see that the love of God is no more in you, and you see that hatred is there, anger is there, fighting has come back. You go back to the cross again so that you can be born again. That you were born again many years ago, historical experience will not make it. And the evidence of freedom from outward sin and freedom from inward sin must still remain there. I want you to look at Colossians chapter 4, reading from verse 12.
1: Epaphras,
0: who is one of you, a servant of Christ, saluteth you, always laboring, mark this word, always laboring fervently for you in prayers, that he may stand perfect and complete in all the will of God.
1: Preachers
0: who are here, will you notice that? Always laboring. What's the purpose of the laboring? To stand perfect and complete.
1: And
0: those of us who are preaching, let this preaching contribute to the pardon of these people that are listening to me.
1: Revelation
0: chapter 14 verse 4. These are they which are not defiled with women, for they are virgins. Stop there for a moment.
1: Not
0: when we talk naturally and normally about virgins, We're talking about ladies. They have not defiled themselves.
1: And me do kolo po eko e maflu yedeso me do kolo po akuli dali akuli na yema odeso
0: kweji. But you see here, this is even talking about the men, mankind in general.

0: These are
1: they which are not defiled with women.
0: A kind. Men and women,
1: boys and girls, those who want to be with the Lord when he comes,
0: they
1: have not been defiled in any sense. No, no fornication.
0: Lala, ganyilo le matin.
1: No adultery.
0: Ayodide le matin.
1: This is the will of God. Even your sanctification, that you should abstain from fornication.
0: Ekiwa yo juro juwa oton, yero jijo we mitono me dakpala galilo.
1: That you should abstain from fornication, from immorality.
0: Do me dakpala galilo, ayodide.
1: In the thought. In the mind, in the act, in every way. And then it says in that Revelation chapter 14 verse
0: 4,
1: these are they which follow the Lamb whithersoever he goeth. They never say no to the Lord. They follow the Lamb whithersoever he goes. That's faithfulness. That's loyalty. Following after the Lord. That's obedience to the Lord. He says these were redeemed from among men. Being the first fruits unto God and to the Lamb. And in their mouth was found no guile.
0: Nado isi se titangla jiwe okolo klan legbabula ye masa mo bublude to onuye ton leme.
1: These are people that are free from lying.
0: Meke lai me voso lalo di dosi.
1: They are free from deception.
0: Ye voso okolo di dosi.
1: They are free from hypocrisy.
0: Ye voso yenu iwasi.
1: They are free from pretense.
0: Ye voso nwe ma yin bo edo kwe to yesi.
1: They are just who they are in the sight of the Lord and in the sight of all men.
0: Me unko enyiwe enyido jiwe osi no kokolo.
1: That he might deliver us from the hands of our enemies, that we might serve him in holiness and righteousness before God, before him, all the days of our lives.
0: They
1: are without fault before the throne of God.
0: How
1: is that possible? How can a man be free from sin? How can a woman be free from sin? Because we're told in Titus chapter 2, verse 11. For the grace of God that bringeth salvation has appeared to all men, now, teaching us that denying ungodliness and worldly lusts, we should live soberly, righteously, and godly in this present world.
0: Now,
1: there are some people that will tell us that when you eventually get to heaven, you will not commit sin anymore. Do we need the Bible to tell us that? If you are in heaven, Satan is not in heaven.
0: Temptation
1: will not be in heaven. Committing sin will not be possible in heaven.
0: They
1: say in this world, we'll be committing sin. Nobody can be free from sin because they are not born again, because they are not saved. Because they do not have the power of the grace of God in their lives. But the Bible says, in this present world, looking for that blessed hope and the glorious appearing of the great God and our Savior Jesus Christ. Here is the means of our sanctification. Here is a means, that is, here is the wherewithal, how we can be sanctified. He gave himself for us, that he might redeem us from all iniquity. From all iniquity, underline that word all in your Bible.
0: So, you know, do lekpome, yes, and do glona, you know, do lekpome.
1: If there is still a kind of iniquity remaining in you, that means that the work is not finalized yet.
0: And you know, do lekpome, do lekpome, and do lekpome, do lekpome, do lekpome.
1: If you still find external sin, salvation is not real yet. If you still find lying, and you still find fighting, you still find hatred, you still find anger, and you still find covetousness, you still find stealing, it means salvation is not finished yet, it's not real yet. Keep on praying, pray until you are redeemed from all those external sins. Not only that, when you are sanctified, the inward internal iniquity will be taken away. And even on the inside, you're still finding that on the inside, although it doesn't burst out, Jesus will redeem you and purge you from all iniquity and purify unto himself a peculiar people, zealous of good works. I come to John chapter 17, reading from verse 11. And now, I am no more in the world, but these are in the world. And I come to thee, Holy Father, keep through thine own name those whom you have given me, that they may be one as we are.
0: Devie ye masati to ayome ba sheba ekele tito ayome ye saja dewe otawiwe wla yeke ye namito yitu emele na yeni doin dokpo yero dile miolete.
1: You have given them to me. They are born again already. And you find out that the disciples who are born again, are they still stealing? No. Are they still committing adultery? No. Are they still confessing sin to Jesus Christ every week? No.
0: We're
1: free from external sin, outward sin. All that remained was that their will must be subdued in the will of God. And now he was praying for them. He said, while I was with them in the world, I kept them in thy name. They were not backsliding. These were not people that will backslide during the week and then come back on Sunday. I say, oh Lord, restore me again. I'm sorry again. I've seen that woman again. I've committed fornication again. Those are not born again people. Those are people that we call them awakened sinners. Their conscience had been touched and awakened. And Jesus said, I kept them in thy name. Those that thou gavest me, I have kept. Yes. And none of them is lost but the son of perdition. That's Judas Iscariot.
0: Yes, sir. Yeah, he and I to echo to Mele. Yen wula ye de kwekwe ye to mayi di dongba adao vison vivaton. Anyway, Judas Scalioti.
1: But remember, Judas Iscariot was not in the majority. He was in the minority.
0: But you know, Judas Martino, betore pomeru bono, betok pevido e yeme betososu.
1: He had fallen off, that the scripture might be fulfilled.
0: E jaina we wula ye ndo
1: yenge. And now come I to thee, and these things speak I in the world, that they might have my joy fulfilled in themselves.
0: devie yenja dewe onokelawe yendo to ayrome na yendo tindo ayaje cheto o gegome to yedeme.
1: I have given them thy word, and the world has hated them, because they are not of the world, even as I am not of the world.
0: Yekona ohoto ye ayron sogba wana ye na ye maye ayron ton woto yerodile ye maye ayron ton do.
1: These people had nothing to do with the people of the world.
0: Mekela matindo no iwa de pepo me ayron men ton le
1: ko. These people had nothing to do with worldliness.
0: Mekela matindo nde pepo waina ayron ze
1: ne le ko. They had nothing to do with the system of the world.
0: Ye matindo nde na lo wa po acha fo eto ye ayron men le ko.
1: The traditions of the world, the practices of the world.
0: Flusso ayron ton ko si sa ayron ton ye matindo
1: be made. The festivals of the world, the idolatry of the world.
0: A god do ko wa wa ayo.
1: And the jewelry of the world, and the cosmetics of the world, and the worldliness in the world, these people had nothing to do with all those things of the world. They were born again.
0: They
1: don't let us deceive ourselves. Don't let all these other Pentecostal churches, charismatic churches, and all these mushroom churches deceive us.
0: It says
1: we are believers too.
0: But you know, you say no, me also like gamma.
1: And then you're saying, does it mean that everybody that is not living this way, does it mean they are not sincere Christians?
0: But I wonder, be mele po demas do Christian ga to mo kambi awi.
1: Brothers and sisters, church, young and old. Here is the word of God.
0: They're
1: not of the world. Yep. Even as I am not of the world.
0: It
1: said in verse 15, I pray not that thou shouldest take them out of the world, but that thou shouldest keep them from the evil.
0: Eh doctor afoto foton to me nyema basi o kambio ro ye ni foye son ayo megba sigba ro ye ni wula ye son onyirame.
1: No matter how long the church remains in the world, we shouldn't mix with them.
0: They agote deso to ayo medo mi madura be mi le flu so ko to ayo po.
1: Keep them from the evil in the world. Why? In verse 16, they are not of the world, even as I'm not of the world.
0: Verse 17,
1: sanctify them through thy truth. Thy word is truth.
0: And then he said in
1: verse 19, for their sakes, I sanctify myself, so that they also might be sanctified through the truth.
0: Then
1: in verse 20, neither prayer for these alone, but for them also, which shall believe on me through their word.
0: Afokoto yen maso hodena ehile kedegba segba na ye gahe na ye miset bon oko ye toleme.
1: When the sanctification has taken place, what's the evidence in verse 21? That they all may be one as thou Father art in me and I in thee, that they also may be one in us, that the world may believe that thou hast sent me.
0: Wena lewe ko itero yisrezin gba etero ya fokono kuno poto na ye o mepo ni do indo po ye ro dile rie o to teto yen me bo yen so tero rie me na ye o le ni do yin do poto mi o le me na ai ko ni do yisero rie we do mi ran.
1: You remember Matthew chapter 5, turn to it. Matthew chapter 5, looking at verse 8.
0: Afle Matthew taton won we to je fine Matthew taton afoto chi atoto.
1: Blessed are the pure in heart. Not just external purity, pure in heart. Not just pure in words, pure in action, pure in dressing, pure in heart, for they shall see God.
0: Do not know we went not to Ayhamele, na yena mojo. Eme we went not kere, we went not to Ayhame. Eme we went not hope me, we went not to afolido me, we went not to Ayhame. Na yena moji we yewe.
1: Let's go to point number two.
0: Deke mele ihogo aweto me.
1: Short-sighted virgins rejected at Christ's return. In Matthew chapter 25, we're looking at verse 3.
0: Matthew tako aton afueto aton tokpo emide.
1: They that were foolish took their lamps and took no oil with them.
0: Na nulu nole we na ye yozo wa ye tole mayi ami po ye pogba.
1: It's good for you too, for your own sake, because of your soul, to study the scriptures.
0: Enyo na to eto woto abagaje na le do to woto na do polo we wele.
1: And find out, am I foolish? Will Jesus call me fool? What other times did Jesus use the word foolish or fool?
0: Bonade dona be nulu no eyi. De Jesus yiram no nulu do nulu no. We tanu e Jesus Christ san ho gbe nulu no to e kave nulu no to e to wewe me.
1: He said, he that heareth these sayings of mine and doeth them not shall be likened unto a foolish man that built his house upon the sand. And the rain fell, and the winds blew, and the storm came, and the house fell, because it was built upon the sand.
0: Edo oji kun soja oyuja olaye batiza ho bokolo eho riwato so ho talala na yedo edo yen keji ton woto.
1: If you hear the warnings of Christ concerning his coming and yet you do not prepare yourself, you hear these sayings of his and you do not take note or take heed to those words, the Lord will call you a fool.
0: And I say, O Euro Christi tombo mochia etole, but I say, Nure eto di doele, Bamachia enande, but a titromo, O crona Eurodo, Nuluno.
1: Foolish virgin.
0: A will in Nuluno le.
1: From those statements from Jesus Christ, who will Jesus call a fool?
0: The one
1: that is unprepared.
0: The one
1: that knows the necessity of holiness, but he never prays for
0: it. He tells us in verse
1: 11, afterward came also the other virgins, the foolish virgins, saying, Lord, Lord, open to us.
0: And he
1: answered and said, verily I say unto you, I know you not.
0: They
1: were locked out, and they were not able to get into the kingdom. What do you learn about them? Number one, they were short-sighted in perception. And you're thinking that it's okay the way I am.
0: But then they call you amido moho.
1: Not sanctified, it's okay the way I am.
0: I'm on the way and you are me do more than they do you ami.
1: Not totally free from sin, it's okay the way I am.
0: I'm a full blebuson you know say oh you are me do moho, then they do call you ami.
1: Short sighted in perception. Self-centered in pursuit. Number three, they were slacking in preparation. Number four, they were slothful in prayer. Listen to me. You can listen to the word of God for hours. It will not sanctify you just like that, except you pray. Except you seek the face of the Lord. Some people feel that once you listen to the word of God for 1 hour or 2 hours or whatever, immediately we finish and we say, rise up, let us pray. They are rushing out, rushing out. I don't want to miss the bus. You may not miss the bus, but you may miss the rapture. Which one do you want?
0: It
1: takes prayer. You will ask the Lord that the Lord himself will save you if you are not saved. And
2: and there'll be a definite experience of salvation. And that definite experience will bring a change in your life. You'll not be slothful in prayer. You go to the Lord again so you can be sanctified. Number 4, they were slothful in prayer. Number 5, they were self-willed in personality. Didn't they see the wise virgins going to take their own oil, extra oil? Was not their conscience telling them, see these wise virgins, see them having extra oil?
0: That's
2: I am who I am. Are you like that? Number 6, they were satisfied without purity. Those other people, I know if you step on them, they will even be saying sorry. Instead of slapping you, they will be saying sorry. I'm not like that. I don't want to be like that.
0: They are
2: who they are. And I know that I don't have as much purity as those people have, but I'm okay the way I am, satisfied without purity.
0: Number 7,
2: shot out from paradise. The door was locked and he couldn't enter in. In 2 Peter chapter 1 verse
0: 9.
2: But he that lacketh these things is blind and cannot see afar off, short-sighted, and has forgotten that was purged from his old sins. What are those things? Go back to verse 5. Besides this, giving all diligence, make an effort.
0: Giving
2: all diligence, don't be slothful in prayer. Giving all diligence, add to your faith virtue, and to virtue knowledge, and to knowledge temperance, and to temperance patience, and to patience godliness. You see that? And then he says in verse 7, and to godliness, brotherly kindness, and to brotherly kindness, charity. If these things be
0: few
2: and abound, they make you that ye shall neither be barren nor unfruitful in the knowledge of our Lord Jesus Christ. But he that lacketh these things is blind and cannot see afar off, and has forgotten that was purged from his own sins. Wherefore, the rather, brethren, give diligence to make your calling and election sure. For if ye do these things, ye shall never fall. For so, an entrance shall be ministered unto you abundantly into the everlasting kingdom of our Lord and Savior Jesus Christ.
3: ene na lewe yediali gra mesus mesubio ahadu madokoro Jesus Christ okuro kwenga to mito to medu.
2: It tells us in 1 Peter chapter 4 verse 17 and verse 18.
3: Edoramino Peter tita otaine afweton fotono kwawe ko fotono
2: kwa. The time has come that judgment must begin at the house of God, and if it first begin at us, what shall be the end of them that obey not the gospel of God?
3: Na o jirelo wa bo wedi dana cheson okwe jiwa otongbe jawe e mi o le kwa wedi we e cheson e tewe na yo kuro ye ma se tona wenda gbe jiwa oton le ye.
2: And if the righteous castly be saved, where shall the ungodly and the sinner appear? In Matthew chapter 7, reading from verse 17. Even so, every good tree bringeth forth good fruit, but a corrupt tree bringeth forth evil fruit.
3: Mokerewe atin dagbile kpono resise dagbeje gboro sigba atin yiyan lo resise yina yina jegbonu.
2: You want to bring forth good fruit, but you are not able. It's because it's impossible for a corrupt tree to bring forth good fruit.
3: Ajira resise dagbeje gboro sigba ma fi ba se naida oto memo esien na atin yiyan na lo resise dagbeje gboro.
2: That means if you are born again, you cannot fight, you cannot do it, you cannot do it. A good tree cannot bring forth evil fruit.
3: Ene do yaro ni amovoji amanga hwa fun amasiga wa amanga wa atin dagbemro ke ti se se yin kan je gbonu.
2: If you are born again, you cannot commit fornication. A good tree cannot bring forth evil fruit.
3: Endo amovoji amasiga lo gane atin dagbemanga se se yin kan je gbonu.
2: If you are really a child of God and the Spirit of God is with you, you will hate sin. If you are trying to do good, you can't make it except you are born again. I want to be gentle, you must be born again first. I want to be loving, you must be born again first. You see, there are some people that come to this church, I want to dress like their sisters are dressed. And I want to be walking gently like those brothers I appreciate, like they are walking. And when you offend those brothers, I see that they don't abuse you back, they don't insult you. They're so tender and gentle. I want to be like them. You cannot be like them except you are born again.
3: Now verse 21,
2: not everyone that says unto me, Lord, Lord, shall enter into the kingdom of heaven, but he that doeth the will of my Father which is in heaven. How can you do the will of the Father who is in heaven except you are born again? And how can your will be totally swallowed up in the will of God except you are sanctified? That's the reason we are praying for a humble walk with God. Lord, bend this stubborn heart of mine. Subdue every rising rebellious thought, and all my will conform to thine.
3: I had the way you are for today, Roy Poliana, Aichire, Jurochila, Pony Tidy, Juroto,
2: it's prayer. You will pray, and then the Lord will do it.
3: And now,
2: she says in verse 22, many will say to me in that day, Lord, Lord, have we not prophesied in thy name? And some people that may be rushing away from this church, they say, well, I want to go to a church where they prophesy. To get to heaven takes more than prophecy. To get to heaven takes more than working miracles. And he said, and in thy name I've cast out devils, and in thy name I've done many wonderful works.
3: Then
2: will I profess unto them, I never knew you. Depart from me, ye that work iniquity. You see that? In Hebrews chapter 12, reading from verse 14. Follow peace with all men. That's not possible except you are born again. Think about it. Your landlord, your landlady, and the people who work in the same office with you, follow peace with all men. And your leader in the church and the workers in the church, follow peace with all men. Don't fight about anything. Don't argue about anything. Don't murmur about anything. Follow peace with all men. What's the condition of your heart? What's the feeling that rises up in your heart when you see Mr. So-and-so, when you see Mrs. So-and-so? Follow peace with all men. It's not possible except you are born again. Peace with all men, and holiness without which no man shall see the Lord. H for humility. O for peace. L for love. I for innocence. Integrity. N for newness of life. E for endurance. N for separation from the world. The other S for self-denial. Pursue that thing. Holiness. Without it, no man shall see the Lord. Looking diligently, lest any man fail of the grace of God. Lest any root of bitterness springing up trouble you.
3: Na ado vivede nigba to so meme bo nika to je pomo to clame
2: that root of bitterness springing up in you.
3: Na ado viveto no to kunzo yemene je
2: pomo. You come to church and you forget your purpose of coming to church.
3: Awa gume no e uto awa gume ana won Diego.
2: And you coming to church is not for activity. You're coming to church is not for ministry. You're coming to church is not for position. You're coming to church is to prepare to get to heaven. If you forget that, once you say, they deny me of my privilege, of my position, bitterness will rise up in you. You will miss heaven. Lest any root of bitterness springing up trouble you, and thereby many be defiled. You'll pass that hatred and bitterness and animosity and malice malice unto other members in the church, you'll defile other people too.
3: While
2: you are talking, you will not talk about Christ. You'll be talking about when we got to the service today, did you appreciate what Brother Sanso did? What Sister So-and-so did, the way he looked at me, and this, you'll be passing the root of bitterness to other people. Beware.
3: Lest
2: there be any fornicator or profane person as Esau, who for one morsel of meat sold his birthright. That afterward, when he would have inherited the blessing, he was rejected, for he found no place of repentance, though he sought it carefully with
3: tears.
2: Foolish virgins, short-sighted virgins rejected at Christ's return.
3: I come
2: to soul winning and vigilance rewarded at Christ's return.
3: Luke chapter 19 verse 13.
2: And he called his 10 servants, and he delivered them 10 pounds, and said unto them, occupy till I come.
3: Edo eso yo afanme eto awole bo na mi na ye bo dokla edo mi to da jowa kaka yin do wa.
2: You know, brothers and sisters, the Lord is not going to accept any excuse from you for not carrying out the word of God.
3: Me me so je po me yo je po ho pla re ma ti mo kuro na ke alo yi mrando yi mado yi aso ji o ton wa.
2: When you were saved, he saved you on the merit of the fact that you repented, you believed on the Lord Jesus Christ. I'm not working, I'm not evangelizing, I'm not winning souls because of brother so and so.
3: It's
2: because of my coordinator.
3: It's
2: because of my zonal leader. It's because of the women coordinator or women rep. I don't appreciate the way they talk to people in the district. That's the reason I'm not obeying the Lord. Are you revenging on Christ because of what a man, a woman did to you? Occupy till I come. That's the words of Christ. And if you don't do it, you're going to lose out when he comes. Look at this in verse 16. Then came the first, saying, Lord, thy pound has gained 10 pounds. And he said unto him, well, thou good servant, because thou hast been faithful in a very little, have thou authority over 10 cities.
3: The
2: second came saying, Lord, thy pound has gained 5 pounds. And he said likewise unto him, be thou also over 5 cities. Saying, Lord, behold, here is thy pound, which I have kept laid up in a napkin, for I fear thee. because thou art an austere man.
3: Devo so wa do mo okuno pon mi na to ti to fi e yen so wura do duku de me na yen no dibo siwe na re yin gbeto fi fi eto wo to
2: hard man
3: beto e
2: difficult man
3: beto e si awo
2: thou takest up where thou layest not down and reapest that thou hast not sown.
3: Ye no yi onuke re ma so daye bo so no gben onuke re ma do.
2: And he said unto him, out of thine own mouth I will judge thee, thou wicked servant. Thou knewest that I was an austere man, taking up that I laid not down, and reaping that I did not sow. Wherefore then gavest not thou my money into the bank?
3: That
2: at my coming I might have required mine own with interest, with increase, with usury. And he said unto him, unto them that stood by, take from him the pound, and give it to him that hath 10 pounds. And he said unto him, Lord, he has 10 pounds. For I say unto you that unto everyone that hath shall be given, and from him that has not, even that he has shall be taken away from him. But those mine enemies which would not have me to reign over them, bring them hither and slay them before me. You will see what the Lord is saying. He's saying that when he comes, he's not only going to look at your salvation, he's going to look at your soul winning.
3: He's
2: going to look at the fact that your light is shining. And other people are coming to the Lord as a result of you serving the Lord. In Daniel chapter 12, reading from verse 3.
3: Daniel,
2: and they that be wise, wise virgins, they that be wise shall shine as the brightness of the firmament, and they that turn many to righteousness as the stars forever and ever.
3: Udariye ta wiawe afueto ato ero yeye nuyu eto enado sisedi o tunglevu duvla meto kwa ye lekbeto surkla dodo kole tayi di tunglevu afonto.
2: It's not just inviting people to church. And leaders, preachers, coordinators, overseers, you are a preacher, you are hearing this message. You see, it's not just preaching.
3: Amen. Betula Yirowa Agumecho Kele no conto me. Alenzi no conto cave Aimatazi no conto epo eme yahori do chokede.
2: Not just to fulfill all righteousness. I've done my duty to preach. Does the preaching turn people to righteousness?
3: Amen. Nadoke dodula podi ngowa de awateje ngodo yaho be yahuene de do adelek betule.
2: They that turn many to righteousness. They are the people to be rewarded on the final day.
3: Yes, so I saw
2: in 2 Timothy chapter 4, verse 5,
3: Timothy, but
2: watch thou in all things, endure affliction. Do the work of an evangelist, evangelize, make full proof of thy ministry.
3: And
2: now ready to be offered. For the time of my departure is at hand. I've fought a good fight. I finished my course. I have kept the faith. Henceforth, there is laid up for me a crown of righteousness, which the Lord, the righteous judge, shall give me at that day, and not to me only, but to all them, unto all them that also that love is appearing.
3: So devie ye ko se je pa kun dodo to daga na mi eke okun kwe data dodo na yin na mi eke okun kwe data dodo na yin do azanegbe e ma yin chokeregba sigba ye ke yin wana awoso ya ton lega.
2: It tells us in Revelation chapter 22 verse 12.
3: Edra mi no we so ya ton ta kun kun we afoton we aweto.
2: And behold, I come quickly, and my reward is with me, to give every man according as his work, not what? Not his word, not the empty testimonies that bear no fruit, according as his work shall be.
3: Boda yego yeja yaya aleke tito de na don na merokuru wokere di azon etonle eme yo huamo eme kunu meton tatamo sigba kere ide azon etonle na tedo.
2: I am Alpha and Omega, the beginning and the end, the first and the last.
3: Nyewe Alpha, nyewe Omega, dodopo kodopo no
2: blessed are they that do his commandments, that they may have right to the tree of life, and may enter in through the gates into the city.
3: To nano we ye ke ya awugbo ye tole na ye ndo tindo ojroje na do wa ati ogbeton lokan bo soso gangbon ongbo lo jibio to da holome.
2: But outside without are the dogs and sorcerers and all mongers and murderers and idolaters and whosoever lovers and makers a lie.
3: Bunwe avunlete ohun tole ayode tole ranwo tole bochi osin tole koro mere pepe yin wona lalo boso to lalo de basile.
2: What are you going to solve this problem of lying and deception and hypocrisy and pretense in your life? This thing is very dangerous.
3: We tell na do arotina besan lalo ton o yenu we wa ton poro gbe yin we amayin ton nu e kele ko yedo
2: gets in love with lying.
3: We tell ya sigara mi no o wa ina ko lalo ko
2: and embraces lying.
3: Ye no don lalo do ogo na lying. Ye yin wona lalo
2: and just feels that, well, that's where how I get out of trouble. Except I lie, how will I be able to make it in my yard, in the place where I'm living? That's hellfire.
3: If
2: is dangerous. Whosoever, church member, church leader, making it, like manufacturing a lie. That's when you bring the money from the district and you bring it here, you make a lie, you manufacture a lie.
3: And
2: change the receipt. And are you going to say because of 1 naira, 200 naira, you want to spend eternity in hellfire?
3: Be another nala dopo nala ekoin 200 when azo anaza ekoin maroko lo lonzo mi.
2: And the spirit and the bride say, "Come before it's too late. Come."
3: Be bokwasi ye okoro wa weko jireni do den.
2: Let him that hears say, "Come." Let him that is a thirst come, and whosoever will, let him take the water of life freely.
3: Ewo esiro nilo wa poroga mele pepe nu gbadun wo ni wa bua nu osin ogbeton vonu.
2: Salvation is available, the water of life.
3: Ore ga tito ayi osin ogbeton.
2: I testify to every man in verse 18 that heareth the words of the prophecy of this book.
3: Na afofano kwana ta na yen sakunu kla ye keto kododa yi.
2: If any man shall add unto these things, God shall add unto him the plagues that are written in this book. That's why you shouldn't run to those false prophets, because if they add to the word of God, their false doctrine, the plagues in hellfire will be added unto them.
3: Na ye de do go ho ju a o to do pro e to le me And
2: if any man in verse 19 shall take from the words of the book of this prophecy, God shall take away his part out of the book of life. Those who take away from the word of God and they say, no, we're not going to preach holiness. Holiness is only for deeper life people. And even those here in deep life, they say holiness is for deeper. I'm a member of the church, but I don't want to be deeper. You take that holiness sanctification away. It says, if any man shall take away from the words of the book of this prophecy, God shall take away his part out of the book of life and out of the holy city and from the things which are written in this book.
3: It
2: tells us in 1 John chapter 3 verse 1. Behold what manner of love the Father has bestowed upon us, that we should be called the sons of God. Therefore the world knoweth us not. Because we are not politicians. Therefore the world knows us not. Because we are not willing to sell our souls so as to be recognized by the world. Therefore the world knows us not. Beloved, now are we the sons of God, and he does not yet appear what we shall be. But we know that when he shall appear, we shall be like him. We shall see him as he is.
3: And
2: every man that has this hope in him purifies himself, even as he is. That's what it takes. I pray you'll be ready. I said I pray you'll be ready. That's why you need to pray for a humbler walk with God. Lord, bench this stubborn heart of mine. Take away this stony heart. Give me a heart of flesh. Subdue each rising rebel thought. And all my will conform to thine. Lord, I want to make it when Christ comes.
3: Hope
2: for a holier walk with God. A heart from all pollution free. Expel, O Lord, each sinful love and fill my soul. Perfect love to thee. Take time to pray before you go. Why don't you rise up and say, Lord, I want to be ready. It takes time. Prayer, dedication, consecration to the Lord. Be a wise virgin. Be a wise virgin. Don't let the Lord come and then your oil is not enough. Your grace is not enough. Your righteousness is not enough. Your faith is not enough. Your love for God is not enough. Don't let the Lord come and find that your Christian experience is not enough. Be saved. Be sanctified. call upon the Lord. Let the Lord meet you in that holiness without which no man shall see the Lord. Prepare to meet the Lord your God.

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1: Our
0: Father in heaven, we thank you very
1: tonight.
0: We bless us together so that you can purge and purify your church. I pray, Lord, that tonight your anointing will come upon every brother and every sister here tonight in Jesus' name. And we're praying, O Lord, you'll use us as mighty instruments in your hand. So that we'll build a pure church. A righteous church. A church on fire. And a church that stands on the truth of the word of God in Jesus' name. We pray, Lord, that from all that we'll be hearing tonight, everything that happened to the church we're studying tonight, we pray, Lord, you'll turn everything into positive encouragement to every one of us to march forward in the strength of the Lord in Jesus' name. We thank you, Lord, because we know you have answered. In Jesus' name we pray. Everybody said a good amen. You know, if you is getting late in the night and you are likely to have a tendency to sleep and doze, if you don't shout and amen to wake yourself up. And you see, I shout, I wake myself up. While I'm here, you cannot go to sleep. You are shouting like I'm shouting. And so if you want to keep yourself awake like I'm awake, when I say in Jesus' name, or I saw something upon

0: things, says the Son of God, who has his eyes like unto a flame of fire, and his speech are like fine brass. I know thy works and charity and service and faith and thy patience and thy works, and the last to be more than the first. Notwithstanding, I have a few things against thee. The Lord always started with commendation, with a note of praise, a good God, a loving God. No matter how bad things are, the Lord Jesus Christ will still look for something to praise and something to commend. In fulfilling the vision of Christ and the desire of Christ, the leadership of the early church, it dealt with sin. And it stood against teachers with wrong, erroneous, or sinful influence on the church. The leadership was intolerant of sin. They could be tolerant of young people.
1: Yes,
0: they could be tolerant of different tribes. When it comes to the problem of sin, the leadership of the early church was intolerant of sin. And they were intolerant of the teachers of impurity. Those teachers of impurity, whenever they were discovered, they were removed without wasting time. And look at it. In 1 Corinthians chapter 5, I'm reading to you from verse 11. But now I have written unto you not to keep company. If any man that is called a brother be a fornicator, a covetous, or an idolater, or a railer, or a drunkard, or an extortioner, will such a one know not to eat? Whenever there was any shade, any size of sin, they dealt with it precisely, promptly, definitely, without looking back. That if there was anyone or an adulterer or somebody that had a visible, external, recognizable sin in his life, they removed him. In verse 13, but them that are without, God judges. Therefore, put away from among yourselves that wicked person, in Titus chapter 1, I'm reading from verse 10. For there are many unruly and vain talkers and deceivers, especially they of the circumcision, whose mouth must be stopped. Take the microphone away from them. Take them away from the pulpit. Their mouth must be stopped. Silence them, that they do not teach such the scripture. Who subvert whole houses, teaching things which they ought not, for

0: Hildy Lucas said.
1: O me so ta dona o kwele kpobo no to no e ma jele promena to kweto utu.
0: You will see then that the early church will not compromise for sin.
1: Amra kutato me iban ta gedu kwa nina doko.
0: Unfortunately, this church in Thyatira, they had many good points for commendation, but the leader in that church and the leadership team supporting that leader, they were so tolerant of evil. And it was so permissive that full-scale idolatry and full-scale immorality infected many lives without check, without control. The leadership allowed a self-appointed prophetess. Please understand, the Lord was not against and is not against real Christian women. But anyone that goes into sin and influences other people to sin, the Lord is against them. Not because she's a woman, not because she's a man, but because of the evil. The fear of a woman in this case was corrupting influence. Silence them. The leadership couldn't talk. They couldn't deal with the issue. That woman, the fear of that woman in the church in Thyatira, weakened the spiritual muscles and distorted their perception of the holiness of God and diverted their attention to pleasing people rather than pleasing God, on escaping eternal, everlasting judgment, wrath, indignation, and suffering in hell fire. There are 3 points we're going to consider. Number one, commendation of progress by Jesus. Number two, corruption through the perversion of Jezebel. Point number three, demand and promise for the just. Let's go to point number one and see commendation of progress by Jesus. And as you look at verse 18, you'll see what the Lord Jesus Christ is saying. Unto the angel of the church in Thyatira, write, these things says the Son of God, who has his eyes like unto a flame of fire, and his feet are like fine brass. As Jesus introduced himself here, he established his authority before speaking to the church. Sometimes if people don't know who you are, if they don't know what the Heavenly Father has appointed you to be, you don't have enough spiritual credentials for us to be able to listen to you. Because we don't know what God has appointed you to do. The title Son of Man emphasizes his humiliation, his sympathy with us, his compassion for us. But the Son of God emphasizes his divine authority as God who does not tolerate sin.
1: chiba kind of it you wear with on edokia I check by the chiawito amo demanate on your pali pali.
0: But as a God, as angry deity to judge sin in severity.
1: Shibadi chiwewe he no dagwena nyinado odo omiyoko.
0: That's why he said, this is what the Son of God is saying. He has eyes like a flame of fire. And his feet are like fine brass. What he's saying is, he has piercing eyes, penetrating eyes, searching eyes like laser. That when he looks like this, he sees very deep beyond what the X-ray can see. Beyond what those laser rays supplies can pierce and penetrate. And when there is sin or any blemish or spot anywhere covered with religious activities, his eyes behold the hidden things of the soul. And then he talks about his feet. His feet are strong, ready to trample down on repentant sinners. In Romans chapter 1, verses 3 and 4. Concerning his Son Jesus Christ, our Lord, which was made of the seed of David according to the flesh, declared to be the Son of God with power according to the Spirit of holiness by the resurrection from the dead.
1: Bon vient ton Jésus Christ au clou mettant dans les rayons du soukou David et ton mendila parce que ton tebo sont là na doni au vidéo où est ton tourou mais quel est le big bon vieux ton bon faut son cousin au chien mettant dali.
0: And when it says he has these feet to thrash and tread and crush on repentant sinners, is introducing himself as a judge. Because there was something to judge in that church. When there is a hidden sin, hidden blemish, hidden spot in your life, and the piercing eyes of Jesus Christ pierces through, penetrates, and looks at that thing. Then you know what is going to follow: the disclosure of the corruption, the pollution within. What is going to follow?
1: Amo, uraye mo gbigble, ara nyina kane to hiame, etenu na bodwe go dimanyu
0: will be fearful judgment of God.
1: Nuna bodwe go yin, oh, for that
0: in John chapter 5. I'm reading to you from verse 22. For the Father judges no man, but has committed all judgment unto the Son. There is something that the Lord is saying, I am not pleased with this. That is saying, notwithstanding, I have this, I have that against you. Then you know that the judgment is coming from him. You're not seeing him now as a gentle savior. You're seeing him as a firm, uncompromising judge of all the earth. In Revelation chapter 19, reading from verse 11. I saw heaven opened, and behold, a white horse, and he that sat upon him was called faithful and true. That's the Lord Jesus Christ.
1: Takwadana ko ya fawlo po nyesomo olohun do nuvo. Kwa osawede po merere jiwe yeno yoro nungbono. Jesu nie.
0: And in righteousness does he judge and make war. That's Jesus Christ.
1: Dodome we soto wedate bosoto.
0: His eyes were as a flame of fire, and his head were on his head many crowns, and he had a name reaching that no man knew but he himself. And he was clothed with a vesture dipped in blood, and his name is called the Word of God, and the armies which were in heaven followed him upon white horses. Clothed in fine linen, white and clean, and out of his mouth goeth a sharp sword, that with it he might smite the nations. And he shall rule them with a rod of iron, and he treadeth the winepress of the fierceness and wrath of the Almighty God.
1: And
0: he has on his vesture and on his thigh a name written, King of Kings and Lord of Lords.
1: That's
0: Jesus Christ as the one that now came to this Thessalonian church.
1: I was going
0: to tell them about their deeds, about commendable things and bad things to be corrected. What did he say to them in commending them? In Revelation chapter 2 verse 19, I know thy works and charity, that's love, and service and faith and thy patience once again, and thy works the second time, and the last to be more than the first. Could anything be wrong with a church like this? A church that was making progress? He said, I know your works. And talking about love, charity, I know you demonstrate your love one to the other. And you have this milk of human tenderness and affection. And I know your service. Your service to God. And then it says, I know your faith. Your faith. They still believe the doctrines in a way. Only that when it came to dealing with sin, they were kind of timid about that. He said, I know your patience. Very patient. One, they were patient with people. Jezebel there is calling herself a prophetess. And she's not among her women leaders. You know the women leaders were appointed. We know Sister So-and-so. She's not even waiting for us to evaluate her before she will call herself a prophetess. We know the dependable sisters in the fellowship, and we know they're good examples. But this woman, Jezebel, just called herself a prophetess. We have not even appointed her.
1: When they
0: told the pastor, maybe he told them, let's be patient with everybody.
1: God is
0: still working on everybody. Nobody is perfect yet. And so you might have found that, you know some of these people that have skill and ability and whatever it is. They want to minister. Maybe it is our fault. We're too slow and we have not appointed her. That's why, since she knows her skill and ability, that's why she jumped forward. Well, I will look into it. Let's be patient with her. Patience is good, but you can carry that patience too far. That when things are reported to you, that we say this is not alright. Well, we say, I understand. I will look into it, but don't let us hurt anybody. Let's be patient with people. Number two, I know your patience. Patience with problems. Patient with people, be patient with problems, but don't carry it too far. This woman, Jezebel, that calls herself a prophetess.
1: Now, Jezebel,
0: this woman is just taking the whole stage.
1: Now,
0: this Jezebel, look, in fact, Pastor, this thing is creating a problem. There are some young people now, whatever we say, they will not hear. They have to go to Mama, that is Jezebel, before they will hear
1: words.
0: Look into this thing. It's a problem already. Okay, I understand. I'm the pastor. Problems will always be in the world. If you are too much aggressive, you want to solve all the problems in one day, you will have hypertension. I understand. I know it's a problem. We will look into it. Let's be patient with problems. My brother, my sister, patience, it becomes another thing, a great problem on the church. Be in the middle of the road and be balanced. Be patient, but deal with sin.
1: Again,
0: it says once again, I know thy works, and the last shall be more than the first. The Lord is always quick to commend virtue anywhere it is found. But listen to me, brothers and sisters. Even though the Lord commends virtue anywhere it is found, he does not excuse damnable sin. Therefore, the Lord was telling this church that although I'm commending you for love and faith, out of which grew service and patience or perseverance, these are not enough if sin is not dealt with in a scriptural, authoritative manner. Love without holiness will descend into immorality. We must serve, but the church must not be a hiding place for corruption of the leaven of immorality. Ephesians chapter 5 verse 2. Walk in love, as Christ also has loved us and has given himself for us an offering and a sacrifice to God for his sweet smelling savor. But you see in verse 2, walk in love. Walk in love. Unless anybody will say love, love, love.
1: Unless
0: anybody will sing love, love, love. Let anybody will carry too far, love, love, love. It checks us immediately in verse
1: 3.
0: And you find the balance in verse 3. It says, but fornication and all uncleanness or covetousness, let it not be once named among you as becoming
1: saints.
0: Can I challenge you to balance up your love in your church? Can I challenge you and remind you that on the one hand you have love, on the other hand holiness, match them together. So that the love does not cancel the holiness.
1: And
0: the holiness does not erase the love. I come to point number 2, corruption. Through the perversion of Jezebel. We're looking at Revelation chapter 2, verse 20 through to verse 23. Notwithstanding, I have a few things against thee, because thou sufferest, thou permittest that woman Jezebel, which calleth herself a prophetess. Now, as we preach this, I still must balance it up again. She called herself a prophetess. And many of you, I will say all of you, if not, the very majority of your dear sisters, you didn't bring yourself here. You have our approval, you have our understanding, you have our license, our overseers, they know your life, they know you. So we're not talking about those good, wonderful sisters. This one we're talking about, she called herself a prophetess. This one was not appointed by the church. And this one was not brought into leadership by the church. This is talking about a Jezebel, which called herself a prophetess. To teach and to seduce my servants, and to commit fornication, and to eat things sacrificed unto idols. The Jezebel of the Old Testament lived about 918 years before Christ. She was the wife of Ahab.
1: And
0: was a woman of vast, terrible influence upon a weak husband. An influence which was uniformly exerted for evil. And with the cooperation of a weak husband, Jezebel led the whole nation to idolatry, to sorcery, and to immorality. Let's look at the woman in the Old Testament to start with. That is, there is Jezebel. After which, the woman in Thyatira took the character and the model and the thing she did. And let's see the first mention of this Jezebel. In 1 Kings chapter 16, I'm reading from verse
1: 13.
0: And Ahab, the son of Omri, did evil in the sight of the Lord above all that were before him. And it came to pass as if it had been a light thing for him to walk in the sins of Jeroboam, the son of Nebat. That he took to wife Jezebel, the daughter of Ethbaal, king of the Sidonians, and went and sat Baal and worshipped him. He married Jezebel, and Jezebel came from the background of worshipping the idol called Baal. That's what introduced Baal worship into the land of Israel. In 1 Kings chapter 18, I'm reading verse
1: 4.
0: For it was so, when Jezebel cut off the prophets of the Lord, that Obadiah took 100 prophets and hid them by 50 in a cave, and fed them with bread and water. This woman was so terrible. She had a plan. And she said, if I allow the prophets of God teaching the law of God in the land, and I'm also introduced Baal, and I'm introducing and raising up false prophets that will teach the people Baal worship, it will be too slow for Baal worship to cover the land. Therefore, what I will do, I will not even say I'm silencing those prophets. I will not say I want to imprison them. The only thing to do is to cut them off. Chapter 18, verse 13, was it not told my Lord what I did when Jezebel slew the prophets of the Lord? How I hid 100 men of the Lord's prophets by 50 in a cave and fed them with bread and water?
1: In
0: chapter 19, there was one prophet that remained. That prophet of fire that said, God that answers by fire, him shall we serve. And then he prayed at the time of the evening sacrifice, and fire fell down, and a revival broke out in the whole nation, and the people said, the Lord is God, the Lord is God. This Jezebel was so mighty and powerful that national prophet that was able to shake a nation, this woman shook that man Elijah.
1: Jezebel,
0: Jezebel was something. And if you have any Jezebel like that In your church tonight, we're going to pray.
1: If
0: there's any woman in your church that has the spirit of Jezebel tonight, we're going to deal with that spirit of Jezebel in that woman.
1: Cast out that spirit.
0: Render that Jezebel worthless and useless in your local church. That if you have been afraid of that Jezebel, when you go back, the fire of the Lord burning in your eyes. Will scare that Jezebel. Either she'll be converted or she'll run away from that church. We didn't come here to play in this Congress. We came here and we mean business. Because there's some people that are hiding in our local churches. All those people that when we preach the truth, that they will hide in the corner like a Jezebel. And they will bring corruption and pollution, and underneath, under the carpet, they'll be having their influence and their sorcery. And here we are. Where is the fire of the Holy Ghost? Where is the gift of the Spirit? Where is the power and the anointing? Where is the Pentecost of the Pentecostal church? It will stop tonight. In chapter 19, verses 1 and 2. And Ahab told Jezebel all that Elijah had done, and with that, how he had slain all the prophets of the sword. That's a false prophet. Then Jezebel sent a messenger unto Elijah, saying, so let the gods do to me and more also. You see, she believed in her gods, in her idols, in Baal so much. And said, let the gods do much more unto me if I make not thy life as the life of one of them by tomorrow about this time. You know the story. That's why Elijah ran away. A woman that can chase Elijah out of town, that's more than being more demon possessed. You know Elijah that I'm talking about?
1: No,
0: 50 people came from the king with the captain. And Elijah was sitting on the mountain. And then the people said, man of God, the king is looking for you. And Elijah did not want to go. He said, if I'm a man of God, let fire come down from heaven and destroy you, you captain and the 50. And fire came and destroyed them.
1: But he said, so jero, no ye me joto, but me unjete wo fio mi, but so yimo, but me unjete wo fio ye.
0: Elijah. And then another 50 with another captain went, man of God, the king said we should bring you. If I'm a man of God, let fire come down and destroy you. And it happened. Elijah.
1: But me kena wo devle so wa kuta wa kena tokpo, but Elijah, a holo mi nze wa,
0: that prophet of fire, authoritative, mighty, this single woman ran him out of town.
1: Now, gentlemen,
0: Elijah, this great, mighty prophet, this single woman, ran him out of town.
1: Elijah, yewe ka jodon dawe, nawe nyonwe tatae, enye sotome.
0: That's why we're serious about this tonight.
1: Nwezo wa mai nukumpa vito kumwe ito zaime niyamo.
0: And we're going to deal with this scene. Thank God we have all the time.
1: Zaime.
0: It's not midnight yet, we still have time.
1: Zeme, miendo nuko sio sonwele kupata kupata mtoka Joey. Zama oku kaya zame to maoko.
0: I said we have time.
1: Ndo mindo chile kuta le mto me.
0: Hey, those of you that never did digging deep, you will do it tonight.
1: Mimi mwakulonzo leko zeme mimi mimi nambasi.
0: We're going to deal with this Jezebel.
1: Oh zeme, miendo nuko sio Jezebeli.
0: I said we're going to deal with this
1: Jezebel. Ndo zeme, miendo nuko sio Jezebeli.
0: And you women, you are going to join us.
1: I said you
0: are going to join us. But your amen and the fire of the Holy Ghost within you. See, all those counterfeit women, is a single bad woman can make us to think that all the other women are bad, but you are not bad, you are good women. But the bad eggs and the black legs and the sorcerers and the sorceress or whatever they are, or the witches or whatever, and the Jezebels, there are very few, we are going to run them away from here.
1: As the Tony Kale, Yekpevita Gumelezeme, Yakpayetus Gumetoleme.
0: We're looking at 2 Kings chapter 9, verse 22.
1: Akola with Dr. Shin, I found a
0: And it came to pass when Joram saw Jehu that he said, "Is it peace, Jehu?" And he answered, "What peace, so long as the whoredoms, the adultery, the fornication, the immorality of thy mother Jezebel and her witchcrafts are so many?" It wasn't just natural cruelty. It was a kind of cruelty backed by evil power, sorcery, witchcraft. And then it goes on to tell us in verse 30, look at Jezebel. When Jehu was come to Jezreel, Jezebel heard of it, and she painted her face.
1: Did
0: you hear me? Did you see it in your Bible? And Jezebel painted her face and tied her head and looked out at a window. You heard that? Then in verse 36, wherefore she came again and told him, and he said, "This is the word of the Lord, which is spake by his prophet Elijah, the Tishbite, saying, in the portion of Jezreel shall dogs eat the flesh of Jezebel."
1: And
0: the carcass of Jezebel shall be as dung upon the face of the field in the portion of Jezreel, so that they shall not say, "This is
1: Jezebel."
0: Hey, you will understand, eventually she died a miserable death. What kind of death do you think such women will die?
1: And
0: evil people thrive when good people are silent and tolerant of evil. And in the church in Thyatira, when Jezebel was doing all those things, then the people of God, the leadership in the church, they kept quiet. And And that's how to make evil increase. What the church was commended for faded away into insignificance before the threatening, corrupting influence of Jezebel. Sin had continued long enough in that church. And the Lord had given even enough time to repent, but there was no sign of repentance at all. All who had been led into sin and who had refused to repent will be judged severely. In Revelation chapter 2, reading from verse 21. And I gave her space to repent of her fornication, and she repented not. Behold, I will cast her into a bed. That's a bed of affliction. A bed of suffering. Will sleep and will not wake up again. Your taste of the second death, eternal death, eternal separation from God. Behold, I will cast her into a bed, and them that commit adultery were sent into great tribulation, except they repent of their deeds. And then he said, I will kill her children with death. Her children were dead. What does that mean? That is, the people that were referred to Jezebel as, that's our mother in the Lord. They don't respect the pastor. That's our mother in the Lord. Any message they hear, these ones will run to Jesus and say, Mama, what do you think about what they preached?
2: Jesus
0: said, forget it. People that are emphasizing law, do's and don'ts. Let yourself go and just do whatever you want to be. Multi fornication, go at it, it's alright. And whatever Mama Jezebel told them, that was all. That was all they accepted. Those were the children of Jezebel, the converts of Jezebel. But unto you I say, unto the rest in Tyra, as many as have not this doctrine, which have not known the depths of Satan, as they speak, I will put none other burden upon you. The people were even saying that they knew the depths of Satan. They had secret knowledge. They had secret information. But punishment was coming on them. What was the command of God now? The promise of God for the people of God. That leads me to point number three. Point number three. Command and promise for the judge. Here we are in Revelation chapter 2 from verse 25 now.
2: So ki asi owe o ta we have not quite.
0: But that which ye have already, hold fast till I come. And he that overcometh and keepeth my works unto the end, to him I will give power over the nations, and he shall rule them with a rod of iron, as the vessels of a potter shall they be broken to shivers.
2: Shigbare Zemetoton le wena to gbaye ganya ganya ke dile yen yi ogunson o to se dedo.
0: Even as I received of my Father, and I will give him the morning star. He that has an ear, anybody there? Let him hear what the Spirit says unto the churches.
2: Ke dile yen yi ogunson o to se dedo yen na so yi ogun sunlevu afonuto na ewo etindo to.
0: We will hear in Jesus' name. The Lord is telling us not to be carried away with all those influences of Jezebel. Now it may not in your own church, it may not be a woman, it may be a man that is standing in the place of
2: Jezebel,
0: influencing people and having so much perversion and may confusing them that they will not believe the word of God. Deal with it. In Hebrews chapter 10, verse 35, cast not away therefore your confidence, which has great recompense of reward. But ye have need of patience, after that ye have done the will of God, that ye might receive the promise.
2: For
0: yet a little while, and he that shall come will come, and will not tarry. Now the just shall live by faith. But if any man draw back, my soul shall have no pleasure in him.
2: But
0: we are not of them who draw back unto perdition. We shall not draw back. Jezebel will not catch you. And the spirit of Jezebel will not have any place in your church. But of them that believe unto the saving of the soul. The Lord is telling us to hold fast until he comes. We are going to hold fast. In 1 Timothy chapter 6, verse 20 and verse 21, O Timothy, keep that which is committed to thy trust, avoiding profane and vain babblings and opposition of signs falsely so called, which some professing have erred concerning the faith. Grace be unto you.
2: Amen.
0: In Matthew chapter 24, verse 11, it says, and many false prophets shall rise and shall deceive many. And because iniquity shall abound, the love of many shall wax cold. But he that shall endure unto the end, the same shall be saved. How many people want to abide until the end? I said, how many people there want to abide until the end? The Lord is telling you that which you have already, hold fast until I come. He is coming. I said he is coming. Don't let Jezebel take your crown. In this church, there are still some faithful believers. That is, in the church in Thyatira. And they had not yielded to the pressure of Jezebel. They had not accepted the doctrine and the powerful influence of Jezebel. They refused to know the depths of Satan as they speak. That means satanic delusions and devices. Standing believers were commanded then to remain free. Associated with Christ on earth in doctrine and in deeds. Faithful to the end, they will then have dominion with Christ in his coming kingdom. I know that by the grace of God I will be there. You will be there. Rise up and tell the Lord. Have you discovered that spirit of Jezebel? Making preachers afraid to tell the truth and to preach all that they know. Tonight, you want to have power, authority over all those Jezebels in your congregation. And you want to stand firm and stand firm to the very end. That you will not allow that self-appointed Jezebel to destroy this great work, this good work that the Lord himself has established. You will not allow
2: a
0: man or a woman, no matter what they profess to have, magical power, witchcraft, sorcery, eloquence, money, beauty, connections, whatever it is they have, they stand against them. They stand against every spirit of Jezebel. Do not allow any spirit of Jezebel to destroy the great work, the good work, the marvelous work that the Lord has put in your hands. Deal with it. You have a commission. You have a commandment. You have the anointing of the Lord upon your life. You have the ministry that the Lord has given you. Don't allow Jezebel, self-appointed woman leader, anywhere to hinder the progress of the work in your hand. Don't run away from them. Don't leave the church for them. Don't allow them to do just whatever they want. Dress the way they want. Talk the way they want. And be in any meeting they want. That nobody can control them. Cast that evil spirit out of that Jezebel in that church. And all those that are not Jezebel yet, they're developing that spirit of Jezebel. Look at them straight in the face. And cast out that evil spirit out of them. Greater is he that is in you than he that's in the world. Don't let any Jezebel come out of the world there and come into the church. And then pollute the grace of God, the work of God that the Lord has put in your hand. Stand against them. Cast out that evil spirit. Run them out. Don't let them run you out of the church of the living God. Don't let Jezebel control your message.
2: Don't
0: let Jezebel control your conviction. If their human spirit is so stubborn, how about the Holy Ghost in you? Cannot the Holy Ghost in you conquer the human spirit in them? Is Jezebel so strong the Holy Ghost cannot deal with her? Is it Jezebel so mighty the fire of the Holy Ghost cannot burn all that witchcraft out of her life? Remember those Jezebels in your local church. As a building on the pulpit, they are tearing that in the private. And you have been quiet, and you have been afraid.

HSA now to deal with them. Run her out of that church by your prayer. By the power of the Holy Ghost in your life. Come on now, raise your voice and talk to the Lord and command that spirit in Jezebel, come out in Jesus' name. Jezebel can destroy everything you build by their sorcery, by their witchcraft, by their worldliness, by their evil influence, by their deception. Deal with it tonight. You women, you are doing a great work in your women ministry. But one Jezebel can hide in the corner.

the good work that you women ministry that you are doing. If you are not careful, so you women, you stand against the spirit of Jezebel too. You anointed women. In Jesus' name we pray. Everybody said, you have the victory tonight. You have the victory in your life. All the fear, all the timidity, I transfer the fear in your heart to the heart of Jezebel. Your enemies will run for you. Raise up your hand of victory. Women, raise up your hand. Women, I want to pray for you now. Women, we appreciate what the Lord is doing through you.

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That you'll be mighty in the Lord in Jesus' name. And your husbands, some of your husbands, they are pastors. Some of your husbands, they are overseers. Because the spirit of Jezebel overpowered your husband.

0: That all that spirit of Jezebel that will destroy your own ministry and destroy the ministry of your husband.
1: No, Jezebel,
0: God will crush and cancel and destroy the spirit of Jezebel from that congregation in Jesus' name. Are you single brothers and sisters? The anointing of God upon your life.

0: The goodness of God upon your life. And there is a Jezebel that has seen that.
1: And
0: because of that, they want to come through a cracked wall. And then have an influence upon you that then spiritually you'll be lukewarm, you'll be sleeping. Then the spirit of Jezebel will come and then crawling, they want you to marry them. And once you marry Jezebel, you are gone.

For tonight, you will conquer the spirit of Jezebel in Jesus' name. Keep up your hand. Father, in the name of Jesus. I thank you tonight because you have given us this message. I come against the spirit of Jezebel. 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

0: 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And all those people that have been operating with the spirit of Jezebel, I call you to conversion right now.
1: Me to

0: fire of conviction will burn in your soul, and you'll get on your knees and you'll repent and turn away from all those things in Jesus' name.
1: Lord,
0: I pray for our men who are here, families who are here, that the spirit of Jezebel wants to conquer them, wants to make them fall. 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

0: Não é criação, é lot, amém.
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1: I pray for the single brothers and the single sisters.
0: Otonto de akone ande kwa chileko da kule chileko.
1: Those who are marching in the way of righteousness. Of the Holy Ghost living in them and empowering them to be a dynamic minister of the gospel, even though they are single. But then there are some Jezebels that want to come and put them in a trial. I want to suck out the power, the divine energy in them. Lord, I pray, you deliver these as single brothers and sisters in Jesus' name. That when it comes to the point of deciding to get married,

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1: Jezebel.
0: They will not marry anyone that will destroy their consecration.
1: Or
0: destroy their lives.
1: Or
0: destroy their ministry.
1: Preserve
0: your people in Jesus' name.
1: But
0: I pray that your umbrella, your blanket of protection will be upon this whole church.
1: This whole

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0: Protect your church. 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Thank you, Lord, because we know you have answered. In Jesus' name we pray. The church is marching on. The church is marching on. And the gates of hell shall not prevail. The church is marching on. We're marching on. The church is marching on. The church is marching on, and the gates of hell shall not prevail. The church is marching. We are marching on. The church is marching on. The church is marching on. Yes, the gates of hell shall not prevail. The church is marching. We are marching on. The church is marching on. The church is marching on. Yes, and the gates of hell shall not prevail. The church is marching. We are marching on. The church is marching on. And the gates of hell shall not prevail.
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3: Well, close our eyes for prayer. Heavenly Father, we thank you for this worship service. Thank you for your children. Thank you for your leaders and the workers and everyone. Lord, we pray you speak to every heart, even at this time in Jesus' name. We pray that you strengthen the weak and lift up those who are falling and those who need greater grace and greater strength and greater power. Grant to every one of us in Jesus' name. We pray that our lives will bring glory to you all the time. Thank you, Lord, for the answer. In Jesus' name we pray. Thank you very much. We're looking at James chapter 3, verses 5 and 6. Even so, the tongue is a little member and boasteth great things. Behold how great a matter a little fire kindles. And the tongue is a fire, a world of iniquity. So is the tongue among all our members, that it defileth the whole body, and setteth on fire the course of nature, and is set on fire of hell. What we're looking at centers on that word little. Many times we do not know how significant, how great, what great potentials little things do have. There are some little things that are very significant, either significant for good or significant for evil. If you look at verse 5 again, you see number 1, a little fire. Even so, the tongue is a little member and boasteth great things. Behold how great a matter a little fire kindles. That tells us then that something may look small, something may look very little, and yet that little thing can either do some great, great work or may do some great, great damage. For example, it says in Matthew chapter 14, this one is now a little face. Reading from verse 28. And Peter answered him and said, Lord, if it be thou, bid me come unto thee on the water. And he said, come. And when Peter was come down out of the ship, he walked on the water to go to Jesus. But when he saw the wind boisterous, he was afraid. And beginning to sing, he cried, saying, Lord, save me. And immediately Jesus stretched forth his hand and caught him and said unto him, O thou of little faith, wherefore didst thou doubt? The implication here is that when Peter walked on the water, it was just a little faith he had. And then because it was a little faith, he saw the wind boisterous. And he now began to get back to himself. This is going to be terrible. The wind is coming at me. And then he began to sing. Then he cried unto the Lord. And the Lord lifted him up. And then the Lord said, your little faith brought you on the water. You could have kept walking with that little faith. Yet something great happening. A little fire, a little member, and a little faith. In Proverbs chapter 6, reading from verse 10 and verse 11. Yet a little sleep, a little slumber, a little folding of the hands to sleep, so shall thy poverty come as one that troubles, and thy want as an amp man. When that little sleep becomes something permanent, then it brings terrible poverty. Second Kings chapter 5, we're looking at verses 2 and 3. And the Syrians had gone out by companies and had brought away captive out of the land of Israel a little maid. Already you know that Naaman was a leper. He was the captain of the host of the Syrians.
4: And
3: what his king could not do for him. What all his money, all his wealth could not do for him. This little maid saying a little sentence to somebody that is little known brought the message to Naaman. Think about that. Sometimes you think, I'm just a little member in the church. In verse 3, and she said unto her master, would God, my Lord, what was the prophet that is in Samaria? For he would recover him of his leprosy. To cut a long story short, it was that little word from the little maid spoken to somebody little known. That's how Naaman got the healing. But make me thereof a little cake first.
4: Elijah saw the land of Madi Bublo Yiboa, Tolia called the Roshiba Basina Miso, Finemetuata Gide, where Borewa de.
3: And bring it unto me, and after make for thee and for thy son.
4: Borewa de, Tolia go to Basina, we put on that, the son
3: of Towe. This is the Lord God of Israel. The barrel of meal shall not waste. Neither shall the cruse of oil fail until the day that the Lord sendeth rain upon the earth.
4: And
3: she went and did according to the saying of Elijah. And she and he and her house did eat many days, and the barrel of meal wasted not, just by providing that little cake.
4: So
3: what can I do? What can I give? Of what significance is this little thing that I have? Give it out and see how marvelously the Lord will do something great with that little thing.
4: Revelation
3: chapter 3 verse 8. I know thy works. Behold, I have set before thee an open door, and no man can shut it, for thou hast a little strength. Many times when you have a little strength, it's like you should just hide yourself behind the closed door. What can you do with a little strength? A little spiritual strength. A little physical energy. A little wisdom. A little power. A little authority. A little privilege that you have. What can you do with that little thing? Yet Jesus Christ spoke to this church. That is the church in Philadelphia. I know thy works.
5: Behold, I've set before thee an open door, and no man can shut it. Can you imagine somebody that has just a little strength has an open door, and nobody can shut that door? Nobody on earth, nobody from hell, nobody can shut the door, for thou hast a little strength, and with that little strength you have kept my word and has not denied my faith. Just little strength. You know, there are some people that feel, because I have a little strength, I don't know whether I can hold out. But we're told that this angel, this leader of this church, they are just a little strength, and he kept the word of the Lord. You will not deny the name of the Lord. That's why we're looking at something little today that has great potentials. A little thing, just a little member of our body that can do great things for good or for evil. But coming back to James chapter 3, and we're reading from verse 1. My brethren, be not many masters. Be not many teachers. Be not many talkers. Be not many advisors. Be not many counselors. Let there be no brother, know it all. Sister, know it all. My brethren, be not many masters, knowing that we shall receive the greater condemnation. Many things will offend all. If any man offend not in word, the same is a perfect man, and able also to bridle.
4: Now,
5: control. To put on a check. The whole body. Behold, we put beads in horses' mouths that they may obey us, and we turn about their whole body. Behold also the ships, which though they be so great, are driven of fierce winds, yet are they turned about by very small little helm, whithersoever they go not listed.
4: Do I ye go mule no yo gando no now so in a yeniso y no se meeton misono lag baza ye tokwe do I yo hunle go gale ye close of one bon ya was sien dali jukwe mo wundonu wada wada nek pevinewe ye dono dioko nekwe clan fidekwe wuntojro.
5: He said, even so the tongue is a little member. When you consider the proportion of the tongue to the rest of the body, it's almost negligible. It's like it has no weight. It's like it's very small. And if you close your mouth, most of the time we don't even see the tongue. And yet it can do more than the legs that we see often. It can do more than the hands that we see very often. And he said, even so is this tongue a little small member, and boasted great things. Behold how great a matter a little fire kindles. And the tongue is a fire, a world of iniquity. Now it's beginning to tell us something about that little member. The tongue, a world of iniquity. What does that mean? A universe of iniquity. It says that tongue can affect the whole universe and the whole world. So is the tongue among our members that it defiles the whole body. And where the whole body will eventually stay, will eventually live, will eventually dwell all through eternity is this little tongue that determines it. Set us on fire, a cause of nature, and it is set on the fire of hell. I'm talking on a great danger in our little member. A great danger in our little member. I divide the message to three parts. Number one, damage and destruction through our little member. Number two, death and damnation through our little member. Number three, destiny determined by our little member. Let's go to number one, damage and destruction through our little member. In James chapter 3, again verse 5, even so the tongue is a little member and boasts great things. You wonder as you listen to Pharaoh, when Moses came and said, let my people
4: go.
5: We don't know how big his stature is. We don't know how great knowledge he might carry in his brain. But we know something of the tongue of that man. That little thing that he said. With his little tongue. That's what brought all those plagues upon the land of Egypt. We don't know too much about the stature of Nebuchadnezzar, but we know something about his tongue. When he challenged Shadrach, Meshach, and Abednego, and he said, see what I've raised up. If you decide to worship, well and good. But if not, then he said, who is that God? It was from that moment, heaven decided flesh. They'll be after that man until he will know there's a great God in heaven.
4: So when we will not come back, be but Jacob and Dawe Taka, but I don't know, Nungotunde, Joe Dakota Timboto Lome.
5: Maybe you know the story. He was turned to become an animal. And he went into the bush, eating grass like animal, a great king. Until seven seasons passed over him. And then he said, I got back to my senses. You cannot challenge the Almighty. In Psalm 10, verse 3,
4: Samuel, Aho,
5: for the wicked boasters of a such desire, and blessed the covetous whom the Lord abhorreth. The wicked, though, through the pride of his countenance, will not seek after God. God is not in all his thoughts. His ways are always grievous. Thy judgments are far above, out of his sight.
4: As Paul's
5: enemies, he prophets at them. He has said in his heart, I shall not be moved, for I shall never be in adversity.
4: His mouth is
5: full of cursing and deceit and fraud. Under his tongue is mischief and vanity.
4: He sits
5: in the locking places of the villages. In the secret places does he murder the innocent. His eyes are privily set against the poor. Another man feeling that he's all in all. And then in his secret place, he plans everything what he can do. He lies in wait secretly as a lion in his den. He lies in wait to catch the poor. He does catch the poor when he draws him into his net. He crouches and humbles himself that the poor may fall by strong ones. He has said that God has forgotten. He hideth his face. He will never see it. Such people, and they boast quite a lot. They belittle everybody around them. Nobody counts to them.

0: An atheist, somebody who says he doesn't believe in God. Although those people are going to be surprised when they get to the great beyond. What if you say there is no God? That doesn't kill God. But when you die, and then you meet that God face to face, what are you going to do? And some of those people say, I've seen at least one of them.
1: I've
0: been trained under one of them. And I know what he used to say. But then he will say, you know, there's no God. If that God is there, here I am, here I stand. Prove that you are there. Knock me on the head. And God did not knock him on the head. He said, children, where were children? You see, I told you there is no God.
1: But
0: now that man has left this world. Now he has discovered, to a shock, that God has all eternity. God doesn't act in one day. You know, when Pharaoh said, who is that God? God didn't show up immediately. Just because God does not show up immediately doesn't mean God is not going to show up. He's waiting for you in eternity. But if you will just turn around and understand all this that the little tongue is boasting of, eternity will show that the Almighty God is so great and so mighty that you cannot belittle him with your little member. In Psalm 12, I'm reading from verse
1: 2.
0: They speak vanity, everyone with his neighbor.
1: His
0: flattering lips, and with a double heart, do they speak? The Lord shall cut off all flattering lips. May not do it today, he has tomorrow. May not even do it this week, he has next week. May not do it this month or this year, he has all eternity at his disposal.
1: And
0: the tongue that speaketh proud things. Who have said with her tongue, we will prevail. Our lives are our own. Who is Lord over us? You see the boasting of man.
1: In
0: Psalm 52, reading from verse 2.
1: Thy
0: tongue devises mischiefs. Like a sharp razor, walking deceitfully. Thou lovest evil more than good, and lying rather than speaking righteousness. Thou lovest all devouring words, so thou deceitful tongue. God shall likewise destroy thee, how long? Forever.
1: You
0: know, a man of just 70 years toying and playing with the forever God. God shall destroy thee forever. He shall take thee away and pluck thee out of thy dwelling place and root thee out of the land of the living.

0: Otowe Memboso, Dwa Dona Weson, I back Ben Oletonji.
1: The righteous also shall see, shall fear, and shall laugh at him. Lo, this is the man that made not God his choice.
0: But
1: trusted in the abundance of his riches and strengthened himself in his wickedness.
0: But
1: I am like a green olive tree in the house of the Lord.
0: He says,
1: I'm just watching. And I'll be watching those people as they boast against God. And I'll be watching when God rises up and he catches them. Reading from verse
0: 3.
1: And they bend their tongues like their bow for lies, but they are not valiant for the truth upon the earth.
0: There's
1: something so say, this man has a great gift of communication. He can sway the hearts of men and women, but they never sway the hearts of people towards the truth. The use that ability to talk, that ability to move the hearts of men, to move people near Satan. To destroy souls of men. And to destroy families. And to destroy churches. And to destroy the government. Sometimes you have some people that have a great command of the English language. And when they write, you cannot put what they have written, you cannot put it down. You just want to read. But have you noticed that most of those people, they use their talent, they use their communication ability to destroy and to tear apart. And then to pull the people that are up, to pull them down. Only few people use their talent, their skill, their ability of communication to do good. Jeremiah chapter 18 verse 18.
0: Jeremiah ta fotonukun ato afotonukun ato.
1: Said they, come and let us devices against Jeremiah.
0: When we yedo mo wa gbogbo mi ni blood let the Jeremiah go.
1: You know the difficult ministry that Jeremiah had.
0: Be amo de devinole si aude di Jeremiah tin do lo.
1: Such ministers, there's no way they can be popular. You know, if you have a ministry like that of Jeremiah, if you are thinking of popularity before, throw that popularity thought away. It cannot come. What kind of ministry did he have? See, this day I set thee over the nations and over the kingdoms to root out and to pull down and to destroy and to throw down and to build and to plant. There's 6 things there. Only the last 2 appear positive. Before you can construct a good building, you have to do some digging and you have to do some throwing up above the dust.
0: And
1: the ministry of Jeremiah was like that. Number one, to root out. And then it says to pull down. A man like that, that is pulling down the temples of idols and pulling down all those edifices of iniquity in the nation. A man like that will not be popular. And to destroy all the works of the devil. And then to stand as a single prophet against all the false prophets of the land. And he was a demonstrative prophet. He'll put a yoke on his neck, and then he'll go to the crossroad where the people were. He'll go to where all the major people of the land were passing by and say, "Hey, don't just pass by, look at me here." Look at the yoke on my neck. This is how Nebuchadnezzar will put a yoke on the neck of all the Israelites.
0: And say, Zedekiah,
1: in your temple, in your palace where you are, did you hear what I said?
0: Zedekiah
1: will come to take you away. That man, he threw down, he pulled down, and then he destroyed. And to throw down, and then after that to build and to plant. Jeremiah, you know, a man like that will not be popular.
0: And
1: that's why this church, we are not popular on earth, but they know us in heaven. The angels know us. And you know, so sometimes when you see our people, you may not think we have anything, but we have something. And whenever we're having either retreat or we're having a crusade, but you know, it's when we stand up and then we say, "In the name of Jesus," and it's like nobody knows that name apart from this deeper life.
0: I know
1: that they call the name. I know they say in Jesus' name almost everywhere. But it's when we come out, either in the stadium, or we come out in an open field, or we come out in our retreat, and then we say in Jesus' name, heaven stands at attention. And hell trembles, and heaven pays attention to our words when we say in Jesus' name. These are little children. When we're together, you know, it's like they are nothing, but this children are mighty. You know, sometimes when those people make any mistake and they touch them, and God allows them to take them to their place, and then they take their razor blade, they want to shave their heads, and then they begin to see mystery. Then they say, "Little boy, from where are you?" Say, "Some deeper life."
0: Then
1: he said, "Who brought this one here? This one will spoil all our
0: messing.
1: Will destroy everything that we have." Then
0: they
1: say, "Please." Then they close him back and take him to the side of the road.
0: An
1: angel will be waiting to take that boy back home. And then when the angel said, "You know your house," and the boy said, "That's my house," Then the angel will say bye bye.
0: Bangele na no tsa le go to black plan. Ba no bia ayo go to go na gele go ja go tsong be. E re zung be de bo ye da bo.
1: And then the parents say, where are you coming from? And then the boy will say, I have a lot of story to tell.
0: But me jito na mo ah fi ja go so bo vla no a ndo tan su na do na mi.
1: Some of the children of other churches that they take away like that, if they ever release them, they take away their brain. They can't do anything. But our children, when they come back from something like that, they go back to school, they still go back to pick up their head and they will not be tails. But you see, many people don't understand, and those people, they think they can don't touch, you know, our church or touch any of our people, you're untouchable. In verse 18, then said they, come, let us devise devices against Jeremiah, for the Lord shall not perish from the priest, or nor counsel from the wise. No, the word from the prophet, come and let us smite him with the tongue. Did you see that?
0: They
1: were actually against his ministry. Let's pull him down. Let's crush him. Let's smite him with the tongue. And let us not give heed to any of his words. Jeremiah told them, he said, now you will go for 70 years into captivity. And then he just
0: thought.
1: After 70 years, he'll come again. And Ananias, the false prophet, took the yoke away from the neck of Jeremiah. Are you the only one that can talk? Seventy years. What are you talking about? Only 2 years. And Jeremiah said, amen. The one that has the word of the Lord, let you speak the word. Ananias, you said only 2 years. Amen.
0: Oh, Ananias, I don't away.
1: And then he went away. And then, you know, God told Jeremiah, he said, Jeremiah, go back to that man. You've taught the nation lies.
0: Ajima
1: came back. You know, I'm telling you, this is a difficult ministry. How can you have a ministry like this? And then Ajima said, Ananias, take the word from me. This year you will die.
0: But Jeremiah leko, amo. If you don't let Siau, leko, edo Ananias, ye rakuto kweme.
1: You deceived the whole nation. That year, that false prophet died.
0: And
1: then the nation was taken to captivity. It was at the time of Daniel, after 70 years. Jeremiah had died at that time now. But his word that he spoke to pull down, to destroy, to build, and to plant again, that word was still taking effect. And Daniel had to say, oh God, Jeremiah gave us 70 years. 70 years have passed. Won't you remember us before God remembered them again?
0: But Daniel,
1: but the point is this, because of the kind of ministry Jeremiah had, The people said, "We'll get him."
0: Kolodie na division de Jeremiah tin do tu mra ye blando bro mina ko elia yi.
1: But you'll never get Jeremiah.
0: Amagalo Jeremiah gbede.
1: Jude verse 16. These are murmurers, complainers, walking after their own laws, and their mouth speaketh great swelling words.
0: Juda fatan fatan kulo kuto elewe runto we.
1: Having business in admiration because of advantage.
0: You're
1: always looking for some selfish advantage, but you'll not be able to have it. In Proverbs chapter 26, verse 18. As a madman who casteth firebrands, arrows, and death. Those are the people. All they have is their tongue.
0: They are
1: So is the man that deceiveth his neighbor and saith, "Am not I in sport?" For them it's a game. Destroying people, it's a game. Destroying families, for them it's a game. Destroying the church of the living God, for them it's a game. They crucify, they crush, they destroy other people's lives and ministries.
0: You know,
1: and personalities, and they take it as a game.
0: You know, when men have let the starting go and David's not on play, long as Beth's not on play, now you let on low. I want you know you're all done.
1: In verse 20, where no wood is, there the fire goes out. So where there is no tail bearer, the strife ceases as coals are to burning coals and wood to fire. So is a contentious man or a contentious woman to kindle fire. The words of a talebearer are as wounds, and they go down into the innermost parts of the belly, burning leaves and a wicked heart are like a potsherd covered with silver dross. That eateth dissembles with his leaves and layeth up deceit within him. When
0: he speaketh
1: fear, believe him not. When he speaketh with a smile, believe him not. When he speaketh with some well chosen words, very calmly, believe him not. It says, "For there are seven abominations in his heart." You know, there are some people that go from house to house like that. And there's evangelism, they will not do evangelism. They just poison your mind. And after they have spoken some things to you, you can hardly eat. It says, whose hatred is covered by deceit and his wickedness shall be showed before the whole congregation.
0: A peach
1: shall fall therein. I pray God will deliver you.
0: Let's
1: come to point number two. Death and damnation through our little member.
0: In
1: James chapter 3, I'm reading from verse 6. And the tongue is a fire, a world of iniquity. So is the tongue among our members. It defileth the whole body. It defileth the whole body. Even the human effort it takes to build the body.
0: Opposed
1: to the organization of a retreat, the praying, the singing, the preaching, the counseling, and the physical work and the feeding, everything that goes on to have a stable church like this. And yet the little tongue of a person somewhere can defile that whole body. You will not be in that company. And if anybody like that comes astray into your house, and you know, talking about the body of Christ, this body here, going to heaven. I said we're going to heaven. Talking about a body like this to defile the whole body. Say please. Don't come to my house and say something like this. I'm too good for this. I cannot be defiled. My ears will not be defiled. In Psalm 55, I'm reading from verse 19. God shall hear and afflict them, even he that abideth of old. Because they have no changes, therefore they fear not God. No transformation, no change of heart. That's why they do not fear God. He has put forth his hand against such as are being at peace with him. He has broken his covenant. The words of his mouth were smoother than butter.
0: That
1: war was in his heart. His words were softer than oil, yet were they drawn swords. In Psalm 64, from verse 2.
0: Psalm 64,
1: hide me from the secret counsel of the wicked, from the insurrection of the workers of iniquity, who wedge their tongue like a sword, and bend their bows to shoot their arrows, even bitter words, that they may shoot in secret at the perfect. Have you ever noticed? The perfect will never shoot the perfect. The perfect will love another perfect person. Those who are washed and cleansed and perfected by the blood of the Lamb, they love one another. If anybody ever shoots a perfect man, a perfect woman, it's an imperfect person that shoots at the perfect. Suddenly, do they shoot at him and fear not? They encourage themselves in an evil matter, even when the Lord is saying, rain, are you going to do that?
0: Are
1: you going to scatter my church? The commune of laying snares privately, they say, who shall see them?
0: They
1: out iniquities. They make research. They're investigating. They just want to get somebody into trouble. And if the church is at peace, they don't like that. Both the inward thought of every one of them and the heart is deep. You know, sometimes a district church, everything is going on fine.
0: Coordinator
1: calls this brother, go and do this. Sister, please come on. You've been sitting down for a long time. Go and do this. And this other fellow is sitting back there, and now this one is active, this one is active, that one is active. Is that why you are in church? People are not going to the house fellowship anymore. They've heard too much about the house fellowship leader. And people are not wanting to go to districts anymore. They don't leave the church, they migrate. They go to another district. Because as the coordinator comes on to preach, there are some people in the audience, their minds have been poisoned.
0: Now when I learn to go to work, I don't
1: And when we don't know anything, if we give any assignment to that coordinator or group coordinator in our retreat, you just find some people while the brother is preaching his heart out and everything is wonderful, sound doctrine, you find some people standing up and going,
0: but in the
1: And the ushers will confront them and say, message is going on, where are you going?
0: But
1: is that fellow preaching? We'll not even say that brother preaching, say that fellow preaching there is from our district. We know all about him. You can talk to all these retreat people, but he cannot talk to us. And when God cannot choose his servants to talk to you, then you are gone. You need prayer. But you see, it is because of these people that are going about, and they say they are making investigation, and they want to find out about this and about that. I pray God will send them away from your life. Your joy nobody will take away. And we're looking at Proverbs chapter 16, and I'm reading from verse 27. An ungodly man diggeth up evil, and in his leaves there is a burning fire.
0: He forward
1: man soweth strife, and a whisperer separated chief friends. A violent man enticeth his neighbor and leadeth him into the way that is not good. He shutteth his eyes to devise for what things. Moving his lips, he bringeth evil to pass.
0: Ale ho onu ye wa ton we e wa ke ha nu flo eton e gen onu nyira kan jo
1: death and damnation through our literal member
0: oku erepo di ton popo a to golu mi ton pe vitali
1: Samuel chapter 10 reading from verse 1
0: Samuel we tota o afeton tita.
1: And it came to pass after this that the king of the children of Ammon died, and Hanun his son reigned in his stead.
0: Eso ajo to egodo we akolo bi amoni ton leton kubo anuni visunu eton do akolo to o te eton me.
1: Then said David, I will show kindness unto Hanun the son of Nahash, as his father showed kindness unto me.
0: David so do mo yen na to dagbe wa ki akla anuni visunu ara si ton dile o to eton to dagbe wa ki akla
1: the middle part. And David said to comfort him by the hand of his servant for his father. And David's servant came into the land of the children of Ammon.
0: And
1: the princes of the children of Ammon said unto Hanun their lord, that's their king, thinkest thou that David doth honor thy father, that he has sent comforters unto thee? Look at the good intention of David. And then the people said, do you think that David is, you know, is really loves you and is showing some honor to
0: you?
1: Has not David rather sent his servants unto thee to search the city and to spy it out and to overthrow it?
0: David makakodo memesi eton leran dewe nado kmoto la kolo kolo nado bae emekpon ponado bao bae.
1: See that? Totally misconstruing the action of David.
0: Lile agwago tagodo lile David itongo.
1: Wherefore, Hanun took David's servant and shaved off one half of their beards and cut off their garments in the middle, even to the buttocks, and sent them away.
0: See
1: the reaction of the man himself.
0: Now,
1: when some things happen, we can ask questions. You can call David. David, I don't understand these people that you
0: said.
1: I'm a young upcoming leader, and their presence actually threatens my position. David, can you tell me? I don't know you too much.
0: David,
1: I know that you have been with my father before. What's your intention? Let David tell you what's his intention. And when the children of Ammon in verse 6 saw that this tank before David, the children of Ammon sent and hired the Syrians of Bereshit and the Syrians of Zobah, 20,000 footmen, and of King Maacah, 1,000 men, and of Ishtob,
0: 12,000
1: men. They were preparing for war already. And David was not ready for war. Yes, he's a warrior. But you know, David is getting older now. And he wasn't thinking of fighting anybody. And when David heard of it, he sent Joab and all the host of the mighty men, and the children of Ammon came out and put the battle in array.
0: Something
1: has happened in your family. Oh, we're sorry, we heard about this thing that happened. Very sorry about this. God will not allow any evil thing to happen to your family anymore. You accept.
0: And
1: You're not going to be investigating and finding, so this fellow knows direction to my house. Why is he coming to me at this time? These people, I cannot trust them. All these people that are coming out, oh brother, how are you? We heard about what happened. Very sorry about you. That's very sorry, very sorry. We don't know how genuine it is. How do you know it's not genuine? All this suspicion. And then that will eventually bring out war. Look at the result of the war. In verse 18, and the Syrians fled before Israel, and David slew the men, 700 chariots of the Syrians and 40,000 horsemen. Think about that. Because of that, a lot of people died. People will not die in our church. God will preserve this church. Point number three, destiny determined by our literal member. It says in James chapter 3, we're reading from verse 6. And the tongue is a fire, a world of iniquity. So is the tongue among our members, that it defileth the whole body and setteth on fire the course of nature, and it is set on fire of hell. In Isaiah chapter 14, reading from verse 12.
2: Thou art
1: falling from heaven, O Lucifer, son of the morning. How art thou cut down to the ground, which didst weaken the nations? For thou hast said, in thine heart, I will ascend into heaven. I will exalt my throne above the stars of God. I will sit also upon the mount of the congregation in the sides of the north. I will ascend above the heights of the clouds. I will be like the Most High.
2: Yet
1: thou shalt be brought down to hell, to the sides of the pit. Do you see the boasting? Do you see the pride? Do you see his literal member talking, and God said, that's enough. Hell will be the result. Because of the tongue, because of the boasting, the words of pride, it earned him hellfire. God will protect and preserve us from hellfire. Matthew chapter 12, verse 32. Speaketh a word against the Son of Man, it shall be forgiven him. Whosoever speaketh against the Holy Ghost, it shall not be forgiven him, neither in this world, neither in the world to come. Then he says, either make the tree good and his fruit good, or else make the tree corrupt and his fruit corrupt. For the tree is known by its fruit.
2: Yin dagbe,
1: generation of vipers, how can ye being evil speak good things? For out of the abundance of the heart, the mouth speaketh. Out of the good treasure of the heart bringeth forth good things, and an evil man out of the evil treasure bringeth forth evil things. But I say unto you that every idle word that man shall speak, they shall give account thereof in the day of judgment. For by thy words thou shalt be justified, by thy words thou shalt be condemned. The tongue, the little member, you can pray with that tongue. We can quote the promises of God with that tongue. We can tell the Lord to forgive our sins with that tongue. We can love other people and speak good words to them with that tongue. We can make a good choice today, and the choice we make will determine where we spend eternity. Let's rise up and talk to the Lord in prayer. Use this tongue to pray. And you to say, Lord, I come to you. Now to turn around. Lord, to use my tongue in any way that will destroy. In any way that will discourage other people. Others are carrying some heavy load. Lighten the burden with the use of your tongue. Increase their burden. Increase people with the tongue. Destroy people with the tongue. Lighten their load. Encourage people. Apologize to people. Be a helping hand. Be a friend. Be a neighbor. Make somebody feel like wanting to leave. Let somebody feel like wanting to use his talent. Don't run down people. Use your tongue in a way that will help you to gather people around you to take to heaven. You can build up people, develop people, encourage people, challenge people. Even if you know anything bad about them, tell them there's a better way to live. Tell them they can do better. And don't condemn yourself either. Don't allow your tongue to destroy you. Tell yourself, God loves me. Tell yourself, He'll forgive you. Tell yourself, He has a place in heaven for you. Remind yourself of God's grace. Jesus died for you. Now that love God has shown to you, show it to other people. That grace God has bestowed on you. That gentleness the Lord has manifested towards you. Manifest it towards your fellow pilgrims.
3: him on the way to heaven.
4: For I saw Pastor pray together.
5: Our
4: great God in heaven, we thank you for the service of today. Thank you because you are reminding us that Christ is coming again.
5: That
4: we need to get ourselves ready, prepared for the coming of our Lord. But praying, Lord, you give us that heart that wants to know whether we're ready or not. I will pray, Lord, you help us to look at that glorious day and get ourselves ready in the cleansing and the washing of the blood of the Lamb in Jesus' name.
5: That
4: all other things on earth will pale to insignificance. That this important thing will be what our heart is thinking about, meditating upon every time, day and night, in Jesus' name.
5: Make
4: us ready. Whatever we have on earth, whatever we achieve on earth, if we don't make it to heaven, all will be useless and worthless. Success on earth. Recognition on earth. Power position on earth. Possession on earth. Without getting to heaven, all will be kind of troublesome sin in eternity. Therefore, Lord, we pray you make us look away from everything and look at being ready for the coming of the Lord in Jesus' name.
5: I will pray,
4: O Lord, you make our hearts to be wise. To think about, talk about, meditate upon, pursue this most important thing. Thank you, Lord, for the answer.
5: In
4: Jesus' name we pray. This morning we're looking at the word of God as a mirror. In fact, the Bible says the same thing. That we look at the word of God not just as a word that is floating in the air.
5: No, mina po ho si ku eto e makayo ho e to si sa bi auto me po.
4: But that we look at the word of God as a mirror.
5: Shiba mina po ho si eto kari me po nde.
4: And then we look at ourselves in the mirror of that word of God.
5: No, mina po mina to me po nu ho si ku eto to la me.
4: In James chapter 1, reading from verse 23. For if any be a hearer of the word and not a doer, he is like a man that beholdeth his natural face in a glass. That's what glass there means, a mirror.
5: You come to hear
4: the word of God. And then it describes to you what you are, how you are. And it shows you what needs to be put right, what needs to be corrected. You're looking at the word of God then in a glass, in a mirror.
5: ato osi we topo to me ponde me ka di me ponde.
4: But it says in verse 24, for he beholdeth himself and he goeth his way, straightway forgetteth what manner of man he was.
5: Afokonukone na wele na ekmo edepo botoyi to afokonuji ewon omenko ewonyi.
4: And it says when you hear and you forget.
5: When
4: you look and you forget,
5: when
4: you examine and you forget, that's not the best state of mind to be.
5: Then he
4: says, but whoso looketh into the perfect law of liberty and continueth therein, he not being a forgetful hearer, but a doer of the work, this man shall be blessed in his deed.
5: Jigba mele pepe don wose mele kanu jeton he sogbe la mekpo bosa note to eme bo ewa mayin siseta nuwanta shigba asla basita o mele wa yena donato bibasi etome.
4: Good mirrors don't lie.
5: Mekpo dagbo la mlondo lalo.
4: And we cannot argue with the mirror.
5: Mima sa gana donupo mekpo mpo.
4: If the mirror says you forgot to comb your head this morning, mirrors don't lie.
5: And the mekpon la donaro ako wonji na do vun o datu eto a funwe mekpon mando laro.
4: And if the mirror is showing you some things on your face, are you going to go out like this? Mirrors don't lie.
5: And the mekpon la tonu eto nukume tole dohiawe be anato jagboni idolewea mekpon e mando laro.
4: But you know sometimes we're tempted to say no. The mirror is not giving me a good reflection, a good picture of myself.
5: Because
4: you are thinking so high about yourself. Don't argue with the mirror. We make use of the mirror so that we can correct what needs to be corrected. That's why the Lord is saying we need to examine ourselves before the mirror of the Word of God. Second Corinthians chapter 13, I'm reading verse 5. Examine yourselves. Every time we come to hear the Word of God, we're to examine ourselves. Every time we hear about the qualifications of those who are to work in the kingdom of God, in the vineyard of the Lord, in the church, we're to examine ourselves.
5: It
4: says, examine yourselves whether ye be in the faith. Don't assume that everything is all right. When Abimelech took Abraham's wife, he thought everything was all right.
5: When Abimelech yi asi Abraham tan elenda nulepo oyo.
4: Examine yourselves to see whether ye be in the faith. Then it says, prove your own selves. Don't try to prove another person. Then it says, know ye not your own selves how that Jesus Christ is in you, except ye be reprobates?
5: Be mima nyom mindewe, do Jesu Christi tito mime, e ma imo, be me bigbewe, minyi.
4: We need to check up, we need to find out, examine ourselves.
5: Midura badona, midura didona, mindele.
4: In 1 Chronicles chapter 28, verse 9.
5: Otanungo tita, otakwa tonukun, atwa fache.
4: Thou Solomon, my son, son. Know thou the God of thy father, and serve him with a perfect heart and with a willing mind.
5: Boros, ye Solomon, O Bisunuche, Yaninyo, Shiwe, Ototo, Tombo, No Yi, Aika, Pipe, Dosen.
4: For the Lord searches all hearts.
5: Na okunoto aiha lepome bikpon.
4: Solomon, the Lord will be examining your heart. You are becoming a king.
5: Solomon, akokunoto dodina aiha tu na akolezwa halu.
4: Solomon, don't you ever think that only the hearts of the subordinates of the people that are under you that the Lord searches?
5: Oh, Solomon, Alendo, Aisha, you may separate, Abi, you may jadu, Gadlet, and Choker, O Kuno, Dickamlo.
4: For the Lord searches all hearts.
5: Now, Kuno to Aisha, Lepo, Dickam.
4: As you are there today, Father.
5: I'm on that into feedback,
4: orphans,
5: Asu,
4: director,
5: Oga,
4: manager,
5: Okagana, Nutata,
4: Aito,
5: Omedo, Hade,
4: leader,
5: Nukata.
4: The Lord searches all hearts. Sectional leaders among women.
5: Oga, to nyole keke.
4: Pastors, wives.
5: I see, let me tell
4: you. You know, sometimes pastors' wives, whether here in the stage,
5: I'm a real asile n po toto le amo eso gan to file to to lai me.
4: You know, those pastors' wives, sometimes they think they are above the law, above the word of God.
5: Amo asile n po toto le dile to le le ye u gan o ko je ton ye u gan o se o kun ton.

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0: In Psalm 44. I'm reading from verse 20 and verse 21.
1: Psalm otakande nukwene afoko poko nukuno poko.
0: If we have forgotten the name of our God and stretched out our hands to a strange God, shall not God search this out?
1: Ey mi ule sanwo ji oyin jiwe mi tantan go kavi ey mi dre alo mi tanran yawe jonode be ji kwe manadi ehemo.
0: If you will stretch your hand towards a strange God,
1: endo yena dre alo te han yawe jonode.
0: If you will concentrate your life on something that is contrary and strange to the worship of God, shall not God search this out?
1: Endo yena dra lo twe ran eyin odo yawe jonode ran nunde vode be jiwe maradi omo ya.
0: If your attention, your interest, your love is for the little girl, the daughter of a man, will not God search this out?
1: Endo lile twe pro jo twe ai ha twe eti to godona ovinyonu odawede tan be jiwe maradi omo ya.
0: If you're no more sincere, if you're hypocritical, money has become your God, a strange God, shall not God search this out?
1: Enda ma sei nu gbono ba na de ba enda ma sei ko me lo pon ba bo akwa nu e wa ile sun ya ori e be jiwe e ma na di e mo ya.
0: He knows the secrets of the heart.
1: Na enyo ati aihatan.
0: He knows the secrets of the heart. We may not know.
1: Enyo ati aihatan mi ule so gan ma nyo e.
0: In fact, sometimes we may do something and those of us that have only these physical natural eyes may praise you.
1: Amo, mi le so gan ma yo na mi u metin do nukun agbasa tole mi so gan lo pipa o.
0: But God knows your heart. We don't know your heart.
1: Jigba ju e yo ira to mi u le ma yo ira to.
0: In Zephaniah chapter 1, we're reading from verse 12.
1: Zephaniah uta titan afo we are.
0: In Zephaniah chapter 1 verse 12.
1: Zephaniah uta titan afo we are.
0: It shall come to pass at that time that I will search Jerusalem with candles.
1: Ena sa joto jeneme we yen na yi mi ogban le dodi Jerusalem po.
0: And punish the men that are settled on their lees.
1: Yembona sa drakoto ome ye he Kristo owa.
0: The people say no problem.
1: Yo meto jo tuka mati.
0: Everything is okay. Everything is all right.
1: Nule po dagbe nule po yan.
0: We're doing fine. We're doing great.
1: Mito dagbora mito nu dahore.
0: And they're settled on their leaves. Nothing to check up.
1: She says
0: it's going to search them out.
1: And then
0: it says he'll punish the men that are settled on their leaves, that say in their heart, the Lord will not do good, neither will he do evil.
1: The Lord is
0: neutral. This says don't matter to him.
1: The Lord
0: is not interested in these minor things. That's what they say.
1: And the Lord says I'm
0: going to search out those people.
1: I'm
0: going to punish those people because they have a wrong impression about the Almighty God. That's why the Lord is telling us to examine ourselves. I come to you today with this message, self-examination before the mirror of God's word. Self-examination before the mirror of God's word. If you are examining yourselves of the standard of the other man, you'll judge wrong. But you won't

0: to examine yourselves in the mirror of the word of God. Self-examination in the mirror of God's word. I divide the message to three parts. Number one, reasons for self-examination. The reasons for self-examination. Why? Number two, realization after the soul's inquiry. Realization after the soul's inquiry. Number three, responding to the Spirit's evaluation. I come to number one, the reasons for self-examination. In John chapter 2, I'm reading from verse 23. Now when he was in Jerusalem at the Passover, in the feast day, many believed in his name when they saw the miracles which he did.
1: Verse
0: 24, but Jesus did not commit himself unto them. He didn't trust them. They were not trustworthy. I believe. It's not enough. But Jesus did not commit himself unto them because he knew all men and needed not that any should testify of man, for he knew what was in man. On their lips you could hear, we believe.
1: We
0: see the miracles. But Jesus did not commit himself unto them because he knew all men and he knew what was in man. How many people who have said, I believe, this is my church, I will die in this place. And if I ever leave a church like this, let God strike me dead one day before I leave. And then after all that bragging, now they are not here. If the women were their jewelry and palming, those are the same people that taught in women conferences. And they shouted on those other women and said, this is worldliness, come out of the world. These are the people that did follow up with real excitement and fire and zeal. If you today you are saying, I believe, examine yourself. There are people that have boasted more than you have boasted. You know, sometimes when I look at this choir and I see some of those people on the keyboard, I know some people on the keyboard who had been there some years ago. And those fingers were trained. And you know, when they played, you say, thank God, these people on the keyboard looks like this one. If this one will play in America or Britain, it's acceptable. This is great.
1: But I like it.
0: When I talk to them, this is wonderful. Oh, he says, Pastor, I just, you know, I thank God because you called me. I just want to tell you, I'm giving my life to the Lord. I knew the Lord as a teenager in this church. Everything I know in music, I knew it here. And I'm going to die here. Bless your heart. Well, it's more than just saying it, but today they are not there. Not on the keyboard, not in the choir, not in the church. We don't know where they are. That's why the Lord is saying that you will examine yourselves and see whether you are in the faith, because many of us are bragged more than you are bragged. It is when you are here tomorrow, we'll see that you're still there. That's the reason why we examine our hearts. John chapter 8. I'm reading from verse 41. You do the deeds of your father. Then said they to him, we be not born of fornication. We have one father, even God.
1: They didn't examine themselves.
0: Said Jesus Christ was evaluating them. And telling them who they were. And the Lord was telling them, you do the deeds of your father. They say, what do you mean? You know, when I see people who argue with Jesus, I stay clear from them. When I see people that they will argue with the knowledge coming from the throne of glory, I stay clear from them. In verse 44, ye of your father the devil. I thought I was very direct in my preaching. Now I'm learning I've not been direct enough. Because Jesus was talking to these people directly, and see how direct he was. This is love. Because Jesus loved them. He wanted them to know where they were spiritually. Can preachers do this today? Can preachers talk to these great religious people today? Have we not lost the edge of the sword of the spirit because we want to be nice to everybody and just deceive them? It's like the doctor, he sees that the wound is the wound of cancer, and then he says, well, don't worry about this, this is just a sore. Everybody has a sore once in a while. Doctor, talk to the man. this is cancer. And the fellow may die. Let him prepare for heaven. But you know, some doctors are not that clear. Get direct and tell the people their condition. And Jesus told the truth. He said, "Ye of your father the devil, and the lust of your father ye will do."
1: Yes, we don't have to tell me to let back to me. What to tell me to tell me to another one?
0: He was a murderer from the beginning and abode not in the truth, because there is no truth in him. When he speaketh a lie, he speaketh of his own, for he is a liar and the father of age.
1: Well, we told you, it was so. Well, I will a man no no teto. Nugbo me pere, na nugbo ma titu wa me utu. When I do, e do lalo de, e do ho e to titi, na lalo no de wa ewa, pula uto lalo ta.
0: Well, did they agree, did they agree? What did they say?
1: Ah, we nan do na yema kala yete wa ido.
0: If you look at verse 48, then answered the Jews and said unto him, say we not well that thou art a Samaritan and hast a devil?
1: Bo apokande chaton, ye jule, so leg blombo do hlendo, be miule mado do samalia to, well ye nubo, o se tindo, au vide.
0: You know, sometimes when I preach the word of God, and I preach it straight from the word.
1: Amo, we didn't know ho ya ho ho jua to, but sa duwe, zata ta sa ho jua to.
0: Somebody comes to me in the counseling period.
1: Umelina wa deto jia ho na meto honu.
0: The fellow is trying to disagree with the message.
1: Umelina to tite kwa nando, manado do pe papo ya ho ya ko.
0: I'm saying, you know, pastor, I'm not saying, but some people say that you are mad.
1: Some people say,
0: what do you say after hearing the message? And you need to get saved. You come to tell me some people say that you are mad.
1: I want to tell me that we need to
0: and we need to be learning now that we need to be able to step on those insults and still emphasize the word of God. In verse 49, Jesus answered, I have not a devil, but I honor my father, and ye do dishonor me.
1: Yes,
0: Jeremiah 17 verse 9. The heart is deceitful above all things and desperately wicked. Who can know it?
1: I have no clue. Who down? Who let go? For a reason, I would to know. To pick me up. Men were so ganyan.
0: That's the reason why we examine ourselves before the mirror of the word of God.
1: We examine. We do not do that. We to make fun of what we are talking. We can hear.
0: I, the Lord, search the heart. I try the reins. Want to give every man according to his ways and according to the fruit of his doings.
1: We're
0: told in Titus chapter 1 verse 16, they profess that they know God, but it's all a lie. They profess that they know God, but in words they deny him. That's why we examine ourselves. Being abominable and disobedient unto every good work refuge.
1: Yin yo sunu toli veto po na zon dagbe lepo megbigbe.
0: The reason why we have to examine ourselves is so that we will not be deluded and deceived.
1: We zomo mi ma du agbandeta po na to mi dile ko.
0: In 2 Timothy chapter 3 verse 5.
1: Timothy aweto tato tato
0: pato. Form of godliness, but denying the power thereof, from such turn away. That's the reason we need to examine ourselves, because the form of godliness cannot replace the power of godliness.
1: Of this sort are they
0: which creep into houses and lead captives, silly women laden with sins, led away with diverse lusts.
1: Now mehele nko mewe ye se ye no se no sakro tabia ohwele gbe san bo sono kule nyonu we
0: nyonu learning and never able to come to the knowledge of the truth. They never miss fellowship, but they are not born again. They never miss the Bible study, but the Bible study doesn't have impact in their lives. If you examine them during the week, you'll be wondering, has this one ever had any contact with our church? That's the reason why self-examination is so very important. And then he tells us in John chapter 3, we're reading from verse 3.
1: John
0: chapter 3 verse 3. Jesus answered and said unto him, verily, verily, I say unto thee, except a man be born again, he cannot see the kingdom of God. Look at verse 10. Jesus answered and said unto him, art thou a master of Israel, and knowest not these things? The more I study the Bible, the more I become a little bit afraid. Why am I afraid? I'm afraid because, you know, it's so easy for us to swallow our tongue. I'm just asking now, if a Nicodemus had come to me, a master in religion, in this our nation, if he comes to me,
1: but a Nicodemus,
0: and then he wears his garment, and this is an archbishop, a master in religion in our land. If he came to grace, you know, the our church, just to say, I want to worship in deeper life today, I'm wondering, will I be able to say, except you, sir, except you are born again, you cannot see the kingdom of God? Or would I be tempted to say, thank you for coming to our church? Aren't we lucky today that a great man has come to our church? How lucky are we that a great sinner
1: Now I'm going to dahode.
0: A great deceiver.
1: Mekobukrata dahode.
0: Self-deceiver has come to our church. Shall we be able to declare to him and say, sir, the most important thing is to be born again?
1: Will I be able to say that?
0: These great religious people, they visit from church to church. And they come as the great leaders of the church, and then they pick out this Sunday we're going to worship in your church.
1: But and
0: all those other churches are exalting them. And then they now come to our church. Will I have the courage, the conviction, to be different from all the other churches and say, sir, except a man be born again, he cannot see the kingdom of God?
1: But you are
0: I'm throwing it to you, congregation. Leaders in deeper life. If you saw these religious people, are we just going to exalt them? Uplift them? Or can we tell them the truth? Let's leave all those archbishops alone. Let's come to our church here. If I saw a group coordinator, and he told me a clear, open, blatant lie, and I discovered it.
1: But lalo to bangba to
0: and then the group coordinator comes back to me, and then he's telling me another thing.
1: But what day?
0: How am I going to act?
1: Now
0: I
1: wonder,
0: will I have the courage, or will I be thinking, look at this group coordinator, if you say anything now, all the other coordinators and group coordinators are behind him.
1: But
0: if you say anything now, you might get into trouble with all the other coordinators and group coordinators in our church. You have enough fire burning already, enough pressure already. Are you going to increase the pressure? Will I have the courage to tell group coordinator and say, sir, except a man be born again, he cannot see the kingdom of God? And he says, what do you mean? Will I be able to tell him? I discovered. What you told me the other day was a lie. And all liars shall have their part in the lake that burns with fire and brimstone. Will I have that courage? You know, it's very difficult for a pastor to get to heaven when he loses his courage. When he cannot tell the truth anymore. When position stares him in the face and he cannot say, whosoever is born of God does not commit sin. For the seed of God remains in him and he cannot sin because he's born of God. In 1 John chapter 3, I'm reading from verse 4. Whosoever committeth sin transgresses also the law, for sin is the transgression of the law.
1: mende pepe wa nyina je useme ga na nyina doa useme jija.
0: And you know that he was manifested to take away our sins, and in him is no sin.
1: Mi ule sa nyuendo e was koswa uhya na do be nyina do mito se kuro nyina do de matinto.
0: Whosoever abideth in him sinneth not. We just learned about anger. Are there some families here, some homes here? The fire of anger always burning.
1: Amo mi cheta unukun dogbon home gbe dari be kwedere ti do fide bo home gbe to jiji teya.
0: And people throwing plates and cups and utensils in the house, and you hear a lot of banging in the house, anger has come again.
1: Be mele to paru drambo eto agbare gba bo do le drambo anto asio sigidi ajogidi se to kwa boya.
0: And we keep on coming into church and we do nothing about that kind of temper. And then do we have husbands say that will call their wives fools, thou fool? Do we have some husbands say that will say, that's how your mother did to your father. You're trying to do the same thing to me, you foolish woman. And you say you are going to heaven. Examine yourself. Are there women here that will call their husband kind of terrible names? You think I don't know your history? That's how your father used to beat his wife, your mother. You want to do the same thing to me, you hypocrite. That's the wife talking to the husband.
1: And
0: yet we learn all those things, we do not examine ourselves. But the word of God says, examine yourselves, whether you stand, whether you be in the faith or not. Because it says, whosoever abideth in him sinneth not. Whosoever sinneth has not in him, neither known him.
1: Nando merepepe he don no ewa me mawanya merepepe ewa nyina mamwe mo e masanywe.
0: Little children, let no man deceive you. He that doeth righteousness is righteous, even as he is righteous.
1: Mi yokpo mi mi dike me de kwa mi blo ewa heto dodo awe dodo no.
0: He that committeth sin
1: ewa ewa nyina
0: again. You know, sometimes you find somebody who is a worker, and then he gives his hand into the offering box. You understand, I'm not interested in money. 1,000 naira, 2,000 naira, 100,000 naira that you steal from there doesn't make the church poor. It's nothing. God will give us all the money we need. I don't need the amen. Whether we say amen or not, you know, we're going, he will supply all our need according to his riches in glory by Christ Jesus. I'm not bothered about, you know, somebody dipping his hands into the offering bag and taking 100,000 naira. But the point is, you're the devil. If you do that, it's not that it pains us, it's not that it does anything to us, it takes you to hell.
1: Amen. We have been a Amen. We want to do mishiba. Amen. We have been a lonesome.
0: For this purpose, the Son of God was manifested that He might destroy the works of the devil.
1: Now, to a visual to Savia, Nandogba, Azolegba, Trepo, Sudo.
0: If Christ had been manifested to you, the works of the devil would have been destroyed from your life.
1: And
0: the
1: Christico Savia, Azolegba, Trepo, Bigba, Sudo, Bezantome.
0: That's the reason we search ourselves. We try to find out, am I of God? Or am I of the devil? Whosoever is born of God does not commit sin, for his seed remaineth in him, and he cannot sin because he is born of God. Point number two, realization after the soul's inquiry. Realization after the soul's inquiry. I'm reading from verse 4. Lord, make me to know mine edge.
1: You say
0: king. He had position, he had power. He had possession. And he had people. Yet he said, this is not enough. Make me to know mine age and the measure of my days, what it is, that I may know how frail I am.
1: Hemi, yo upodoche, pora uje asanche leton lete. 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
0: Behold, thou hast made my days as an handbreadth, and mine age is as nothing before thee.
1: Da yego yako dio asanche di alokpa home vude asanche tota na misatari nu.
0: Verily, every man at his best stage is altogether vanity. Every man walks in a vain show. You know, there are people, all they have is vain show. Surely they are disquieted in vain. He keepeth up riches and knoweth not who shall gather them. In verse 7, now Lord, what wait I for? My hope is in thee. Deliver me from all my transgressions. This man is coming to realization after the soul's inquiry. And he said, Lord, deliver me. Make me not the reproach of the foolish.
1: Oh, let me so tasie chela pome. I mean, do basi ovle okleno leto blow.
0: Psalm 27. I'm reading from verse 4.
1: Psalm otakwato nukunawe afwene.
0: One thing have I desired of the Lord, and that will I seek after, that I may dwell in the house of the Lord all the days of my life, to behold the beauty of the Lord and to inquire, to find out in His temple.
1: That's
0: the reason why we come. We come to the house of God to inquire, how is my soul in the evaluation of heaven? In verse 8, when thou said, seek my face, my heart said unto thee, thy face, Lord, will I seek.
1: afọ ti ato wo na ye do mo mi dinukun che ayira che to ran we do okuna
0: ku to teach me thy way O Lord and lead me in a plain path because of mine enemies
1: afọ wi do po kun ali to mi okuna bo hen mi gbon ali jijiroji na kan to che le to utu
0: do we have enemies of course we do
1: be mi tin do kan to ya mo e ma mi do o
0: those who steal our money those people don't understand those who abuse us those people they don't understand what they do the greatest enemy you have is the one that stands in the way and he says where are you going you say I'm going to heaven he says but I will not allow you I'm standing in the way. What are you doing? I'm trying to be holy. Why do you want to be holy? Because without holiness, no man shall see the Lord. But I'm not going to allow you to see the Lord. That's the greatest enemy. And the one that says, I want to be holy, I will not allow you. I'll provoke you. And I'm not going to allow you to get to that heaven. That's the greatest enemy. The one who steals money, what's money? The one who takes our clothes away, what's clothing? The one who takes our job, what is job? The one who hinders us from getting children, what are children? They're nothing. The one who says, I'm not after your money. I'm not after your property. I'm after your soul. What will happen if you go to the other side and your enemies that didn't want you to get to heaven and they go to hell and if you meet them in hell and they laugh and they say, I told you, I won't allow you to get there. He says, don't allow these enemies to rejoice over me. Know your enemy, the real enemy. And then say, Lord, I'm inquiring at your temple, in your house. So that as you show me the way, you'll show me the way to be able to sidetrack all these enemies and still get my way and get over on to the other side. But looking at Psalm 73 verse 2. But as for me, my feet were almost gone. My steps had well nigh slipped. Verse 3, for I was envious at the foolish when I saw the prosperity of the wicked. In verse 13, it says, verily I have cleansed my heart in vain and washed my hands in innocency. And then he began to look at the people of the world. The people who give bribes, they get rich. The people who are violent and they rob everybody, they rob the government, they get rich. And
1: he's
0: saying, oh Lord, I don't understand. Here am I, righteous but poor, clean and holy, but I don't have enough money. And he says, I cannot understand. It looks like my heart is telling me I have cleansed my heart in vain. And wash my hands in innocency, for all the day long have I been plagued and chastened every morning.
1: Na amo nugbo ovo eyan ko ayaje bo so ko afocheto homevame na zapopogbo
0: eyeto lasrami lost. Behold, I should offend against the generation of thy children.
1: Eyan ko do yen na do le dayego yen ko wa odanu he
0: when
1: do vito leto.
0: When I thought to know this, it was too painful for me.
1: When I yell and I don't know,
0: verse 16, I will speak thus, behold, I should offend the generation of thy children.
1: Amo kaka amo unubo ye kaka unyenado baho uwendo.
0: When I thought to know this, it was too painful for me.
1: Wenyele nado nyere esauna esauto nukucheme.
0: The people who are compromising, they live a happy life.
1: Wo meta gedu dale yeto baza kome munotanza.
0: Preachers who are deceiving others, they have, you know, happy ministry. Ministerial
1: life.
0: We got into that office the same time, and I do my work. I work my fingers to the bone. And this other fellow, he will just leave the work at about 10:30, then he's off to another business before 3 o'clock. He's come back. He is never there.
1: But that may be in a one when I said to some of the go down coming. But I, you know, as son of black, but I go to Gatome. More
0: I'm the one, the beast of burden that is carrying all the load here. I don't have any promotion.
1: You are made of your black to feel it. More I must not know Zilla Galepo.
0: These other people are the people that have been all the promotion. He said, I thought to know this, it was too painful for me.
1: Amo ewe mede vole yewe metino zeda gato file wena nyele ewe wena nyele na nyele esia uto nukucheme.
0: That's the language and that's the experience of every child of God because of the world in which we live.
1: Ewe yo hokbe kwe wese numimo obishi kwe tonle tonle kwa ayewe metito utu.
0: We need to examine.
1: Nwe zama midura didona.
0: Or can we still continue doing right even though they don't give us the promotion? Verse 17, until I went into the sanctuary of God, then I understood their end. Surely thou didst set them in slippery places. Thou casted them down into destruction.
1: Yes, ye do ofi titre. Yes, ye dra ha di dome.
0: And then he tells us in verse 24, thou shalt guide me with thy counsel.
1: Edamita fokonukone yenai ukona metuedo do aluhoyami.
0: Whom have I in heaven but thee? And there is none upon earth that I desire besides.
1: Men wa yetindo to lome adabo ye nunde masatin ponye yuana to aihome.
0: Flesh and my heart faileth, but God is the strength of my heart and my portion forever.
1: Nuchi kona agbasa chepo ihachepo chibajiwewe uro ihachetopo kuchepo kaka doyi.
0: When you come to that realization after the soul's inquiry, then you make God your all in all.
1: And wawa yuwe ndo mo we God wako kambia swa ihame wawa modwala jiwewe ipopo tokpoko me.
0: Point number 3, responding to the Spirit's evolution.
1: Ogwa tonto
0: Psalm 119 verse 59 it says, I thought on my ways and turned my feet unto thy testimonies. If I do anything, I go back to God and say, God, Lord, I want to examine this action of mine, this utterance of mine, this attitude of mine. What I'm doing to the people. I'm relating to the people. I want to find out. Verse 59, I thought on my ways and turned my feet unto thy testimonies. Lamentation chapter 3, verses 40 and 41. Let us search and try our ways and turn again to the Lord. Let us lift up our heart with our hands unto God in the heavens. Is it Ezekiel chapter 18, verse 28. Because he considereth and turneth away from all his transgressions. You know what it means all? You're not saying, okay, I'm going to turn from this transgression, but I'm going to keep this one because this one is profitable. This one will make people to fear me and they will not just step on my toes anyhow. This one will make the people in my office know that although I'm a Christian, I'm not a sissy, foolish, stupid Christian. I'm going to keep this one so that they will know the kind of man, the kind of woman they are dealing with. You're not thinking about heaven, you're thinking about self-esteem.
1: Luke 15:17.
0: And when he came to himself, was thinking I about himself. About where he found himself. It says, and when he came to himself, he said, how many hired servants of my fathers have bread enough and to spare, and I perish with hunger. I will arise and go to my father, and will say unto him, Father, aren't you interested in what this young fellow will say to his father? You're not going to get forgiven if you're accusing God. It was God that was too slow. It was God that didn't answer prayer. And then you cover your own fault. And you're accusing the Almighty God of fault. Or you're accusing your father in the Lord of fault. We let because our father in the Lord was not like a father anymore, too demanding. Holiness, holiness and righteousness. No allowance for mistake, no allowance for fault. No allowance for tiredness and weakness and weariness. That's why we're white. Tell the pastor, we want to come back to the church. But we hope you will change your hope for too long. I'm praying to make you happy. I'm praying to make you holy. But you know this prodigal son, he said, no, I am the guilty one. I was wrong. Luke chapter 15 in verse 18. I will arise and go to my father. I will say unto him, Father, I have sinned against heaven and before thee. And no more worthy to be called thy son. Pride is
1: gone.
0: Self-exaltation is gone. And then he said, make me as one of thy hired servants. Have you sometimes spoken to those who have gone away from our church? And then you are pleading with them, come back. And then he's telling you, well, okay, if I come back. I was a coordinator before I left. You know the pastor now. Will he restore me to be a coordinator immediately? How can I just sit down, just come back to deeper life and come and fold my hand? You are telling me here to come back. Go and ask him. Will he accept me to still keep my position when I come back? I hope you don't come to me to ask any question like that yourself. In our land, they say if they send somebody with an errand of a slave, you will come and tell your father as a son, not as a slave. If those people outside send you to me and they tell you to tell me something that you know this is not going to keep to the standard of the word, you will not come and tell me what they are
1: saying.
0: How do you help me? Have some respect for your pastor. But you see, there are people that if I come back, will they make me this or that? The answer is no.
1: Mendele na to ke kambiro in don leko wa pe na mi do basie kabi toto ya osiro wa in lala.
0: When you come back, we're going to find out.
1: Endo agwa mi na gbe din dona.
0: What's the state of your heart?
1: How are
0: you living?
1: Na wa to nino do.
0: The sin that made you to run away, the pride. Have you rejected that pride? We're going to find out. And so we're going to make you sit on the pew there and find out whether the pride is gone or the pride is still there. But when he was yet a great way off, his father saw him and he had compassion. Why did he have compassion? You know there are different ways of walking. And while the child was coming, the father looked up in his walk. The pride is gone.
1: Amo, we let it to Laboja. Amo, let us say your talk, put us on your terminal. Go yila koyi.
0: And the walking as if is the owner of the whole earth. All that is gone.
1: Zonyeno does not tell the way when you met into Ibalapo. Zonyeno.
0: Look at my boy coming. I can see humility in his steps.
1: Ah, po visunu cheja. So come on, we went to afford the tournament.
0: I don't see the arrogance again, and he had compassion on him.
1: Mamo, ganga sura, ba mamo temba. So come on, ewa lebrane.
0: We can tell when you are coming back.
1: Mister Ganda, ewa gojaro mo.
0: That's how the compassion happens. That's how it comes.
1: Mo lebrane no wadore, mo no jado.
0: And the son said unto him, Father, I have sinned.
1: Amo, vila sa da mo uta nyoko anya.
0: It's not you. It's me.
1: I
0: have sinned against heaven and thy sight, and I'm no more worthy to be called thy son.
1: And
0: the father said unto his servants, bring forth the best robe and put it on him, and put a ring on his hand and shoes on his feet. Bring hither the fatted calf and kill it, and let us eat and be merry.
1: Mi yo nyisu nyawuya wa bo hui gbogbo mi ni todudu bo to ayaje.
0: For this my son was dead and is alive again.
1: Now viche ko ni o tia ese to gbe.
0: He was lost and is found, and he began to be merry.
1: Eko in bubu yesa mo yesa che ayaje.
0: Heaven will rejoice because of you.
1: Olona jaya na to to tu.
0: If you will come back to the Lord, bury the past. The Lord is saying, examine yourself. And as you examine yourself, and you see this action, this attitude, this temper, this behavior, Lord, I am sorry. Cleanse me. What can wash away our sin?
1: Nothing.
0: Blood of Jesus. And that blood is available this morning. It will

0: you?
1: Now eteropo wa lo tolepo.
0: How is it with your character?
1: Now eteropo wa lo tolepo ya.
0: Is it humility or pride?
1: We were akavigo yi.
0: Are you now above the law, above the word of God?
1: Be akoti da gana o sin o kavi o rojue etan.
0: Or can we come to God and say, God, here I am, cleanse me.
1: Be Mr. Gawa juwe de mano juwe nyendie.
0: Here am I, wash me. Humility will win the favor of God. But when God sees the proud, he keeps the proud at a far distance. But if you look at action and you look at your attitude, and you say, Lord, here am I. I want to get to heaven. Lord, here am I. I don't want to worship and serve in vain. Self-examination before the mirror of God's word. Is your soul making any inquiry before the Lord? Settle your life with the Lord. I thought on my ways, and I turned my feet, my heart, to thy testimonies. Come back to the very center of the word and the will of God. The cleansed, the washed, in the blood of the Lamb. Praise the Lord.
1: We'll
0: rise up as we pray together. Our great God in heaven, we thank you for the service of today. Thank you because you are reminding us that Christ is coming again.
1: That
0: we need to get ourselves ready, prepared for the coming of our Lord. But praying, Lord, you give us that heart that wants to know whether we're ready or not. I will pray, Lord, you help us to look at that glorious day and get ourselves ready in the cleansing and the washing of the blood of the Lamb in Jesus' name.
1: That
0: all other things on earth will pale to insignificance. That this important thing will be what our heart is thinking about, meditating upon every time, day and night, in Jesus' name.
1: Make
0: us ready. Whatever we have on earth, whatever we achieve on earth, if we don't make it to heaven, all will be useless and worthless. Success on earth, recognition on earth, power, position on earth, possession on earth, without getting to heaven, all will be kind of troublesome sin in eternity. Therefore, Lord, we pray you make us look away from everything and look at being ready for the coming of the Lord in Jesus' name.
1: We want to it in Jesus' name.

0: Pray, O Lord, you make our hearts to be wise. To think about, talk about, meditate upon, pursue this most important thing. Thank you, Lord, for the answer.
1: In
0: Jesus' name we pray. This morning we're looking at the word of God as a mirror. In fact, the Bible says the same thing. That we look at the word of God not just as a word that is floating in the air.
1: No, mina po hojueto e makayo ko eto sisa bi automekong.
0: But we look at the word of God as a mirror. And then we look at ourselves in the mirror of that word of God. In James chapter 1, reading from verse
1: 23.
0: For if any be a hearer of the word and not a doer, he is like a man that beholdeth his natural face in a glass. That's what glass there means, a mirror.
1: Na eyin mende eyin si seto oholatan bo e ma yin bi basitogba e taidi dawede eto nukume eto yeji popoponto menponu me amo menponu lo.
0: You come to hear the word of God. And then it describes to you what you are, how you are. And it shows you what needs to be put right, what needs to be corrected. You're looking at the word of God then in a glass, in a mirror. But it says in verse 24, for he beholdeth himself, and he goeth his way, straightway forgetteth what manner of man he was. And it says, when you hear and you forget, when you look and you forget, when you examine and you forget, that's not the best state of mind to be. Then it says, but whoso looketh into the perfect law of liberty and continuous therein, he not being a forgetful hearer, but he doeth the work, this man shall be blessed in his deed.
1: Jigba mele pepe don o sen mele kanu jeton he sogbe la mepon bosan note to eme bo ewa mayin si seta nu anta shigba asuna basita o mele wa yena donato bibasi etome.
0: Good mirrors don't lie.
1: Mepon dagbe la mnondo lalo.
0: And we cannot argue with the mirror.
1: Nima sogan donu po mepon po.
0: If the mirror says you forgot to comb your head this morning, mirrors don't
1: Don't lie.
0: And if the mirror is showing you some things on your face, are you going to go out like this? Mirrors don't lie.
1: And
0: But you know, sometimes we're tempted to say, no, the mirror is not giving me a good reflection, a good picture of myself. Because you are thinking so high about yourself. Don't argue with the mirror. We make use of the mirror so that we can correct what needs to be corrected. That's why the Lord is saying we need to examine ourselves before the mirror of the word of God. Second Corinthians chapter 13, I'm reading verse 5. Examine yourselves. Every time we come to hear the word of God, we're to examine ourselves. Every time we hear about the qualifications of those who are to work in the kingdom of God, in the vineyard of the Lord, in the church, we're to examine ourselves. It says, examine yourselves whether ye be in the faith. Don't assume that everything is all right. When Abimelech took Abraham's wife, he thought everything was all right. Examine yourselves to see whether you be in the faith. Then it says, prove your own selves. Don't try to prove another person. Then it says, know ye not your own selves how that Jesus Christ is in you, except ye be reprobates? We need to check up. We need to find out. Examine ourselves. In 1 Chronicles chapter 28, verse 9. Thou Solomon, my son, know thou the God of thy father, and serve him with a perfect heart and with a willing mind. For the Lord searches all hearts. Solomon, the Lord will be examining your heart. You are becoming a king.
1: Solomon,
0: don't you ever think that only the hearts of the subordinates, of the people that are under you, that the Lord searches?
1: Oh, Solomon, Alendo, Aisha, yo me sepoleto, abi yo me jadu gadleto choke, okuno dikombo.
0: For the Lord searches all hearts.
1: Now, okuno to Aisha lepo dikon.
0: As you are dear today, father.
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0: otara.
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0: Director.
1: Oga.
0: Manager.
1: Ukagana nuteta.
0: Writer.
1: Umedo hade.
0: Leader.
1: Nukata.
0: The Lord searches all hearts. Sectional leaders among women.
1: Oga to nyole cheche.
0: Pastors. Wives.
1: I see. Lebo tata.
0: You know, sometimes pastors' wives, whether here in the stage.
1: Amo wori elu asi lenpo totun le amo eso gan to file to to laye
0: man. You know, those pastors' wives, sometimes they think they are above the law, above the word of God.
1: Amo asi lenpo totun ele dile to ele le ye u gan o ko ju eton ye u gan o se okun tan.
0: Great women, leaders among women, for the Lord searches all hearts.
1: Ba nyonu dahore, nyonu daho mu konto to nyoleme, okuno to ayale po me dipon.
0: This same mirror will tell you the truth about yourself.
1: Me pondo po, he wena do na nu po, na we do pondo dai.
0: And then it says, and understandest all imaginations of the thoughts. The self-examination is even pertaining to the thought of our heart. Examine yourselves whether ye be in the faith. In Psalm 44, I'm reading from verse 20 and verse 21. If we have forgotten the name of our God and or stretched out our hands to a strange
2: God. Shall not God search this out?
1: Emi o le so wonji oyin jiwe mi tantan bo kavi emi dre alo mi tan ran yewe jonode be jiwe manadi ehemo.
2: If you will stretch your hand towards a strange God,
1: endo ye na dre alo pe ran o yewe jonode.
2: If you will concentrate your life on something that is contrary and strange to the worship of God, shall not God search this out?
1: Endo ye na dre alo pe ran e yewe yewe jonode ran nunde vode be jiwe manadi ehemo ya.
2: If your attention, your interest, your love is for the little girl, the daughter of a man, will not God search this out?
1: And lilete po juro to ai hatwe eti to godona ovinyanu o dawede tan be jiwe manadie moya.
2: If you're no more sincere, if you're hypocritical, money has become your god, a strange god, shall not God search this out?
1: And I'm saying, Nukbono Bahadoba, and I'm saying, Homer Pomba, acquiring way, why less than Yarra, Beshwe, my dear Moya.
2: He knows the secrets of the heart.
1: Na enyo atri aihatan.
2: He knows the secrets of the heart. We may not know.
1: Enyo atri aihatan. Miule sogano manye.
2: In fact, sometimes we may do something, and those of us that have only these physical natural eyes may praise you.
1: Amo. Miule sogano manye. Na miume tindo nukun akwasa tuere. Misogano pikpawe.
2: But God knows your heart. We don't know your heart.
1: Chiba juwe enyo aihatwe. Miule manye.
2: In Zephaniah chapter 1, we're reading from verse 12.
1: Zephaniah utatita afo, we are we.
2: In Zephaniah chapter 1, verse 12.
1: Zephaniah utatita afo, we are we.
2: It shall come to pass at that time that I will search Jerusalem with candles. And punish the men that are settled on their lees. The people that say no problem. Everything is okay. Everything is all right. We're doing fine. We're doing great. And they're settled on their leaves. Yes. Nothing to check up.
1: Yes, I see. I don't know to why it's like one day my teen. I don't think that.
2: She says it's going to search them out.
1: And
2: then it says he'll punish the men that are settled on their leaves, that say in their heart, the Lord will not do good, neither will he do evil.
1: And then it says,
2: the Lord is neutral. This says don't matter to him. The Lord is not interested in these minor things. That's what they say. And the Lord says, I'm going to search out those people. I'm going to punish those people because they have a wrong impression about the Almighty God. That's what the Lord is telling us to examine ourselves. I come to you today with this message, self-examination before the mirror of God's word. Self-examination before the mirror of God's word. If you are examining yourself so the standard of the other man, you'll judge wrong. But you want to examine yourselves in the mirror of the word of God. Self-examination in the mirror of God's word.
1: I
2: divide the message to three parts. Number one, reasons for self examination. The reasons for self examination. Why? Number two, realization after the soul's inquiry. Realization after the soul's inquiry. Number three, responding to the Spirit's evaluation. I come to number one, the reasons for self examination. In John chapter 2, I'm reading from verse 23. Now when he was in Jerusalem at the Passover, in the feast day, many believed in his name when they saw the miracles which he did. Verse 24, but Jesus did not commit himself unto them. He didn't trust them. They were not trustworthy.
1: Saying,
2: I believe, it's not enough. But Jesus did not commit himself unto them because he knew all men and needed not that any should testify of man, for he knew what was in man. On their lips you could hear, "We believe."
1: We
2: see the miracles. But Jesus did not commit himself unto them because he knew all men and he knew what was in man.
1: How many people
2: who have said, "I believe, this is my church, I will die in this place"? And if I ever leave a church like this, let God strike me dead one day before I leave. And then after all that bragging, now they are not here.
1: If
2: the women were their jewelry and palming, those are the same people that touch in women conferences. And he shouted on those other women and said, "This is worldliness. Come out of the world." These are the people that did follow up with real excitement and fire and zeal. If you today you are saying, I believe, examine yourself. There are people that have boasted more than you have boasted. You know, sometimes when I look at this choir and I see some of those people on the keyboard, I know some people on the keyboard who had been there some years ago. And those fingers were trained. And you know, when they played, you say, "Thank God, these people on the keyboard looks like this one. If this one will play in America or Britain, it's acceptable. This is great."
1: But I love it.
2: When I talk to them, I said, "This is wonderful." Oh, he says, "Pastor, I thank God because you called me. I just want to tell you, I've given my life to the Lord."
1: I
2: Lord as a teenager in this church. Everything I know in music, I knew it here. And I'm going to die here.
1: When you
2: God bless your heart. Well, it's, but it's more than just saying it, but today they are not there. Not on the keyboard, not in the choir, not in the church. We don't know where they are. That's why the Lord is saying that you will examine yourselves and see whether you are in the faith, because many others are bragged more than you are bragged. It is when you are here tomorrow, we'll see that you're still there. That's the reason why we examine our hearts. John chapter 8. I'm reading from verse 41. He do the deeds of your father. Then said they to him, we be not born of fornication. We have one father, even God. They didn't examine themselves. Said Jesus Christ was evaluating them. And telling them who they were. And the Lord was telling them, ye do the deeds of your father. They say, what do you mean? You know, when I see people who argue with Jesus, I stay clear from them. When I see people that they will argue with the knowledge coming from the throne of glory, I stay clear from them. In verse 44, ye of your father the devil. I thought I was very direct in my preaching. Now I'm learning I've not been direct enough. Because Jesus was talking to these people directly, and see how direct he was. This is love. Because Jesus loved them. He wanted them to know where they were spiritually. Can preachers do this today? Can preachers talk to these great religious people today? Have we not lost the edge of the sword of the spirit because we want to be nice to everybody and just deceive them? It's like the doctor. He sees that the wound is the wound of cancer. And then he says, well, don't worry about this. This is just a sore. Everybody has a soul once in a while. Doctor, talk to the man. This is cancer. And the fellow may die. Let him prepare for heaven. But you know, some doctors are not that clear. Get direct and tell the people their condition. And Jesus told the truth. He said, ye of your father the devil, and the lust of your father ye will do.
1: Yes, we are going to tell me to let me.
2: He was a murderer from the beginning and abode not in the truth, because there is no truth in him. When he speaketh a lie, he speaketh of his own, for he is a liar and the father of age. Well, did they agree? Did they agree? What did they say? If you look at verse 48, then answered the Jews and said unto him, say we not well that thou art a Samaritan and hast a devil? Sometimes when I preach the word of God, and I preach it straight from the word. Somebody comes to me in the counseling period. The fellow is trying to disagree with the message. And he's saying, you know, Pastor, I'm not saying, but some people say that you are mad. Some people say, what do you say after hearing the message? And you need to get saved. You come to tell me some people say that you are mad.
1: I want to let you know,
2: and we need to be learning now that we need to be able to step on those insults and still emphasize the word of God. In verse 49, Jesus answered, I have not a devil, but I honor my father, and ye do dishonor me.
1: Yes,
2: Jeremiah 17 verse 9. The heart is deceitful above all things and desperately wicked. Who can know it? That's the reason why we examine ourselves before the mirror of the word of God. I, the Lord, search the heart. I try the reins. Even to give every man according to his ways and according to the fruit of his doings.
1: We're
2: told in Titus chapter 1 verse 16, they profess that they know God, but it's all a lie. They profess that they know God, but in words they deny him. That's why we examine ourselves. Being abominable and disobedient and unto every good work refuge. The reason why we have to examine ourselves is so that we will not be deluded and deceived. In 2 Timothy chapter 3 verse 5, having a form of godliness, but denying the power thereof, from such turn away.
1: Yetindo hia dijari jikwe eton shiba ye mo uwe ton o me mo ton kole dewe ye ni jagosan.
2: That's the reason we need to examine ourselves, because the form of godliness cannot replace the power of godliness.
1: Nwe zama mi duwa di dona mindela niye na o hia dijari jikwe eton baso gan no tena uwe jikwe eton.
2: Of this sort are they which creep into houses and lead captive silly women laden with sins, led away with diverse lusts.
1: Now mehele nko mewe ye ye no ye no sakro tabia ohwe ohwe legbe son bo sono ohwe nyonu we nyonu
2: learning and never able to come to the knowledge of the truth.
1: Ye tonu po tegbe ye ma so so gaje oyun enu gboton megbere.
2: They never miss fellowship, but they are not born again.
1: Ye ma lo gbo opire mo ye ma mo voji.
2: They never miss the Bible study, but the Bible study doesn't have impact in their lives. If you examine them during the week, you'll be wondering, has this one ever had any contact with our church? That's the reason why self-examination is so very important. And then he tells us in John chapter 3, we're reading from verse 3.
1: John chapter
2: 3 verse 3. Jesus answered and said unto him, verily, verily, I say unto thee, except a man be born again, he cannot see the kingdom of God. Look at verse 10. Jesus answered and said unto him, art thou a master of Israel and knowest not these things? The more I study the Bible, the more I become a little bit afraid. Why am I afraid? I'm afraid because, you know, it's so easy for us to swallow our tongue. I'm just asking now, if a Nicodemus had come to me, a master in religion, in this our nation, if he comes to me,
1: but a Nicodemus
2: and then he wears his garment, and this is an archbishop, a master in religion in our land. If he came to grace, you know, the our church, just to say, I want to worship in deeper life today, I'm wondering, will I be able to say, except you, sir, except you are born again, you cannot see the kingdom of God? Or would I be tempted to say, thank you for coming to our church? Aren't we lucky today that a great man has come to our church? How lucky are we that a great sinner, a great deceiver, self-deceiver, has come to our church. Shall we be able to declare to him and say, sir, the most important sin is to be born again? Will I be able to say that? These great religious people, they visit from church to church. And they come as the, you know, great leaders of the church, and then they pick out this Sunday we're going to worship in your church.
1: But you know, to yi pomo se ba ka diu o ga da o si se ton ledo e gbe mi de na spice center agun to
2: na. And all those other churches are exalting them.
1: Mo agun de bule so to yese daga.
2: And then they now come to our church. Will I have the courage, the conviction, to be different from all the other churches and say, sir, except a man be born again, he cannot see the kingdom of God?
1: But you are what a good meet me the fialo. Ben yes, I got tindo a ye or two didora, another door, mendaho, a davo, yevo betaji, ewa masagama, how do she wear it on?
2: I'm throwing it to you, congregation.
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4: Praise the Lord.
5: I said,
4: praise the Lord.
5: Tonight is a great night. And tonight will be wonderful in Jesus' name. Father, in the name of Jesus, I thank you because I know we're here for you. And I pray tonight, O Lord, you will do great and mighty things here tonight in Jesus' name. Tonight, a night of miracles. Today, a day of miracles. This hour, an hour of miracles. Lord, I pray there will be miracle for everyone. Salvation for everyone. Healing for everyone. Deliverance for everyone. They're going to break every yoke in every life in Jesus' name. Our parents who are not here. Our brothers and sisters who are not here. Our neighbors who are not here. Somebody we're concerned about you is not here. Lord, I pray. Wherever they are, as you are touching us here, you will touch them there in Jesus' name. Let there be an explosion tonight. For the blind to see. For the lame to walk. For the demonized to be released. For the insane to be set free. For miracles to take place. For the sinners to be saved. Confirm your miracle power here tonight in Jesus' name. I thank you because I know you have answered. In Jesus' pray. And everybody said, God bless you. You can see that now. What are we looking at tonight? I come to talk to you on the hour of His power. The hour of His power. Every hour in the day is not the same. There are morning hours. There are afternoon hours. There are evening hours. There is a walking hour. There is a resting hour. There is an eating hour. There is a talking hour. There is a preaching hour. But there is the hour
4: of his power.
5: Shiba, can hold it in. Now hold it on.
4: Hour we are now.
5: Can hold me meet the feet in
4: It's a sacred hour.
5: Hey, you can hold we wait.
4: And this hour.
5: But can you
4: It's not the same.
5: Man, do pull
4: as the morning hours.
5: Shile, can hold phone to let on
4: the. As the afternoon hours.
5: Shile, we message you
4: and meet all the other hours of this day.
5: Daddy, can you hold? Can you let on to belo?
4: Brush everything aside. Overlook every other thing. And give your maximum concentration now. Because this is the hour of his power. In Matthew chapter 8, reading from verse 13. And Jesus said unto the centurion,
5: But just so don't me co kako wangalo to
4: as thou hast believed, so be it unto you.
5: When he now we don't
4: listen to this now. And the servant was healed in the self same hour.
5: Yet again, so the villa talk about to dread me.
4: It was a special hour in that family.
5: An hour that had
4: never been in that family.
5: A
4: sacred hour, a special hour, a miracle working hour. It was a treasured hour. An hour that never seen. That is this hour we are in now. The hour of his power. Matthew chapter 9, I'm reading from verse 22. I'm just showing you from the word of God. All hours of the day are not the same. This hour where you are now is not the same as other hours of this day. Matthew chapter 9. I'm reading from verse 22. But Jesus turned him about. And when he saw her, he said, Daughter, be of good comfort. Thy faith has made thee whole. And the woman was made whole from that hour. That's the woman that had been sick for 12 years. There are many hours in 1 year. Many hours in 2 years. Many hours in 12 years. But all the hours of the 12 years, they were not the same as this hour. This sacred hour. This special hour. This mighty hour. All the other hours of the 12 years
5: had
4: no record in heaven.
5: Had
4: no record in the book. But this particular hour had a record in heaven. A special sacred hour. That's why I am telling you, don't equate this hour we are in now with any other hour in your life. This is special.
5: And
4: it's going to bring something spectacular into your life in Jesus' name. Looks
6: Matthew records these special hours.
5: Matthew chapter 15,
6: verse 28.
5: That
6: Jesus answered and said unto her, O woman, great is thy faith.
5: Be
6: unto thee as thou wilt. And her daughter was made whole from that very hour. Now, do you understand? All those passages I read to you, that the name of Jesus is connected with that hour. You know that the name of Jesus is not connected with every hour in your life. The hour in the bathroom, the hour at the breakfast table, the hour when you are playing, the hour when you are talking, the hour when you are strolling about. But there is an hour, there is a time, that the name of Jesus is connected with that hour. This is that hour. And that's why I come to you, about the hour of his power.
5: So,
6: this hour significant. It's because of some things that have been happening before the hour. Before Christ comes into your life, before Christ comes into your situation, there are many, many things that have been happening. And those things, there are some words we can use to describe them. I can say before Christ came, it was a time of problem. I can say before Christ comes, it's a time of pain. I can say before Christ come, it's a time of poverty. And when Christ comes, that hour, that moment, when Christ comes into that pain, into that problem, into that perplexity, that hour when Christ comes will change everything. And the Lord has given us a promise. Maybe you don't understand what I mean. When I say a promise, the promises of God are heavy. It's like when you have some water in a drum, and the water is up to the brim of that bucket. I represent the water in the bucket with problem. The pain. The problem. The perplexity. That's the water in the bucket. I say, I don't want all this pain. I don't want all this perplexity. I don't want all this problem. But the water is so heavy. I cannot carry. I cannot pour it away. And then somebody introduces, he says, look at a heap of sand. And that sand, that if I pour it inside the bucket of water, what will happen to the water? Tell me. I said, what will happen to the water? You don't know. It will be poured away because the sand is heavier than the water. Am I right? The promise of God is heavier than your pain.
7: pay. The promise of God is heavier than your problem. And I'm going to throw the promise of God into that pain, that problem in your life. And it is tonight. I said it is tonight. That all the pain, all the problem, all the sickness, all the perplexity, everything will vanish away in Jesus' name. And now the power will come with the promise. Three things I'm talking about tonight. Number one, the horror of our perplexity. Number two, hope in his promise. Now number three, the hour of his power. That's tonight. It will come and you will see and you will have in Jesus' name. Before we treat the problem, we have to explain and describe the problem before we remove the pain. We have to know where the pain is before we'll deal with the sickness. We have to know the magnitude of that sickness before we face a challenge. We have to see the definition, the description of that challenge. That's why I start from number one. And I'm looking at the horror of our perplexity. There's somebody that had confusion. A terrible problem. He didn't know what to do until the hour of his power came. Everything that brought perplexity, everything that brought a problem, everything that brought the pain, everything that brought the confusion, everything was taken away. And tonight is your night. I said tonight is your night. Let me show you the problem before I demonstrate to you the power. Let me describe the pain before I bring in the promise. Let me show you where the confusion is before the miracle comes. In 2 Chronicles chapter 20 verse 12. Oh our God, wilt thou not judge them? For we have no might against this great company that cometh against us. Neither know we what to do. That's the perplexity. That's the pain. That's the problem. That is the confusion. That is the horror, the terrifying situation in which he found himself. Has anything ever come to your life that you say, what am I going to do?
8: See
9: the height of my problem.
8: See
9: how big my problem
8: is.
9: And see how deep my sorrow
8: is.
9: And see the great mountain before me.
8: And I don't know
9: what to do.
8: That's
9: the thing that horrified the man.
8: The
9: thing that terrified the man.
8: But
9: don't go.
8: If
9: you wait, the hour of his power will come.
8: And
9: this horrifying situation we see now, everything will change.
8: And
9: all this terror of the devil in your life.
8: Tonight, in the
9: hour of his power,
8: everything will
9: be rolled away.
8: Isaiah
9: chapter 22.
8: I'm reading
9: verses 4 and 5.
8: Therefore
9: said I, look away from me. I will weep bitterly.
8: Have
9: you ever come to that situation
8: when
9: you don't want any friend around?
8: And you said,
9: get away from me.
8: My
9: heart is full of sorrow.
8: I'm
9: weeping bitterly because of the challenge I have. And then in verse 5, for it is a day of trouble. It is a day of trouble. And of treading down and of perplexity. And of

0: I will not see you again. My hour has come. Where are you? Where are you? The hour of his power. The time has come tonight. It will get to you. I said it will get to you. This night, the river smiled in your life. You will smile. You will laugh. Laughter has come. Joy has come. Happiness has come. Because Jesus is here. And is going to wipe all your tears away in Jesus' name. But I'm telling you something. The people that do not allow Jesus to come into their lives, every hour will be an ordinary hour. Didn't you see the places I read to you? All the people that tasted the power of the hour, they were the people that had connection with Christ. It is Christ that brings the hour of his power into our lives. And tonight, you will make that connection. And when that connection comes, power will come. Explosion will come. Healing will come. Deliverance will come. Freedom will come. Yokes will be broken. Impossibilities will become possible. When that hour comes, mountains will move away your life. The connection between you and Christ. The connection between you and the Savior will bring that hour of power into your life. Are you getting ready? Say, I'm getting ready. Say, I'm getting ready. Do you have hope in the Lord? Yes, you have hope in the Lord. Point number two, our hope in his promise. Now, when I talk about hope, I want you to know that hopes are of different shapes and sizes. There is a little hope. There is a weak hope. There is a small hope. There is a dying hope. There is a useless hope. But there is a lively hope, a great hope, a mighty hope, that nothing can stop. That's the kind of hope you have tonight. Do you know there are people that have problems? And they don't have Christ.
1: But you know Christ.
0: They don't know Jesus. They don't know the mighty healer. They don't know the God of heaven and earth. And they're sick. And they're at the point of death. And they say, well, who knows? I can be lucky. Who knows? I believe. Who knows? I may die. It's a weak hope. That hope is not anchored in the might and the power of Jesus. That hope is not anchored on the cross of Christ. But when somebody says, because Christ lives, I will live. That's a mighty hope. Because Jesus Christ said, where two or three are gathered.

0: my name, I will be there. I know Jesus is here. If Jesus is here, I will not die.
1: Na Jesus do fi mi awe aton tinte emi tin gbagbara etan me. Na Jesus do fi to want to feel to eh na to nyenyura nyema to.
0: Jesus said, whosoever shall call on my name shall be saved. Yes. I'm calling, I know. I'm going to be healed, I'm going to be saved. That's a mighty hope.
1: Jesus me pre ta kwa yo mi e na kulen ganyu e ma to na ko gbe na no to do gbe ton da kulo.
0: That's the kind of hope we have tonight. A mighty hope. A great hope. An irresistible hope. A kind of hope that cannot fail. In Romans chapter 8, chapter 4, verse 18. Romans chapter 4, verse 18. Against hope, believed in hope. Who against hope, believed in hope. It was a hopeless situation. And yet he believed God. And he said, I hope in the Lord. It looks like a kind of situation. Nothing can change. But tonight, in the hour of his power, a hopeless situation will be changed. A hopeless situation condition will be changed. Tonight, wipe your tears away. Tonight, take your sorrows away. And then he tells us in that same verse 18, it says that he might become the father of many nations according to that which was spoken, so shall thy seed be. And be not weak in faith. He considered not his own body now dead. Now, when the body was going almost to the grave, about to die, about to be buried, and people said, why are you still praying? Don't you see your condition? Don't you see this is hopeless? He said, don't talk to me like that. Going to get well.
1: Oh, not
0: I am going to leave.
1: Na no be.
0: And then he began to write down the things I will do when I get well. And the success I'm going to have when I get well. And the house I'm going to build when I get well. And the certificate I'm going to get when I get well. Begin to plan for your future. This sickness will not kill you. This difficulty will not take your life. This perplexity will not bury you. Begin to plan for your future. Tomorrow will be better than this day. Something good. Something marvelous. Something spectacular. Something miraculous. It's coming your way right
1: now.
0: Your blindness will vanish away. Your lameness will vanish away. Insanity will vanish away. And then you'll go back to school. To say, but you cannot read anymore. Because his brain has turned. I'm saying that the brain will turn it back to normal tonight. And you will go back to school. And the books you are not finished reading, you go and finish your Because tonight there is hope in his promise. Praise the Lord, praise the Lord, praise the Lord. There is hope for your family. Tonight we're going to cancel the barrenness. That's why it says concerning Abraham. Because he was not weak in faith. Therefore, he considered not his own body now dead. When he was about 100 years old, neither yet the deadness of Sarah's womb,
1: he
0: staggered not at the promise of God through unbelief. He staggered not at the promise of God through unbelief. But he was strong in faith, giving glory to God and being fully persuaded that what he had promised, he was able to perform. Tonight our God is able. Is
1: God
0: able?
1: Is
0: the power of God here tonight? How many of you believe that? Praise the Lord. Number three. The power. Everybody shout power. Everybody shout power. The devil is running away.
1: Oh,
0: your sickness is going. Your miracle is coming. This is the hour of his power. I'm coming to Matthew chapter 8. And I'm reading from verse 5. And when Jesus was entered into
1: Capernaum,
0: there came unto him a centurion
1: beseeching
0: him, pleading with him, asking for a favor from him. Tonight, when you make that connection with Christ, and then you plead with the Lord, you say, Lord, I am here. He will see you where you are. In verse 6, and saying, Lord, he called him Lord. You must notice that. He said, Lord, he called him Lord. If you look at Jesus as ordinary person, and you look at Jesus like your pastor in your church, if you look at Jesus like your boss in your place of work, if you look at Jesus like a king, a chief in your village, you will not get anything from him. But when you give him a special place, a special position, and you know it's the Lord of heaven and earth, it's the Lord over Satan and sickness,
1: it's
0: the Lord over the ocean and over the sea, it's the Lord over your problem, over your perplexity, and you come to him with that special respect, and you make the connection. You make the connection with him as Lord. The explosion of power will take place in your life. That's what the man did. what the man said. And the man said, Lord, my servant lies at home sick of the palsy. Grievously tormented. And Jesus said unto him, I will come and heal him. That's the promise of the Lord. I will come. You know, if you take one step, Jesus will take 10 steps towards you. That tonight, Jesus is coming your way. I said, Jesus is coming your way. And the moment you make that connection with him, and you say, you're my Lord. I accept you as my Lord. Then in verse 8, the centurion answered and said, Lord, this person was not a primary school child. This person was not an unemployed poor man. This man was not a slave in a village. He was a centurion. He was somebody that everybody respected. And yet he called him Lord. This man knows how to make connection with Christ. If tonight you know how to make that connection, and you say, I don't worry about my position in society. I don't care about my title in the community. All the pride, all the ego I used to have, all that does not matter to me tonight. I am going to make connection with Christ. He's going to be my Lord. The moment you take that step and you make him the Lord of your life, that is the hour of his power. See what he said. He said, I am not worthy that thou shouldest come under my roof. But speak the word only. Speak the word only. Do you know that Jesus never wastes his words? Because anytime Jesus spoke, there will be a release of power. Remember when he was on the cross? And those two thieves were talking. He didn't say anything. This one accused. That one talked. That one replied. Jesus never spoke a word until that man said, Lord, remember me when you come to your kingdom. Then he spoke. Today, you'll be with me in paradise. Whenever Jesus speaks, that's the hour of his power. Tonight, he speak to you. And then the man says, speak the word only. And my servant shall be healed. Verse 13. And Jesus said, and Jesus said unto him, go thy way. As thou as believe, so be it done unto thee. He released the word. He released power. What does the Bible say? And the servant was healed. When that selfsame hour. This is that hour. The hour of his power. Anybody wants a touch of Christ there? Anybody wants a release of power there? Anybody wants this hour to be the moment of power in your life? Praise the Lord. But you know, you must own him as Lord. You must accept him as Lord. You must receive him as Lord. Anybody there wants you to make connection with Christ? Make him Lord. Do you know that two kings will not sit on the same throne at the same time? Do you know Christ will not sit with Satan in any heart? Christ will not sit with any idol in any room. If there's any idol in your house, immediately you get back home. You take it and throw it away. If there is any waste band on your waist, immediately you leave this place, you remove it and throw it away. If there's any juju ring in your hand, today that you are inviting Christ to be Lord and King over your life and your soul, that juju ring, you remove it and throw it away. If there is any traditional medicine that you have gotten from the evil spirit, familiar spirit, you will reject everything tonight because you are making connection with Christ as Lord. Are you ready for the connection? I said, are you ready for the connection? Let me hear yes. Praise the Lord. Bow your head and close your eyes. And then you tell the Lord now to say, Lord, say that, Lord, I come to you and I say, sin will not be my Lord. Satan will not be my controller. Tradition will not be my leader. I reject all my sins. I confess all my sins. Lord, take my sins away. Forgive me. Cleanse me. Change my life. In Jesus' name. Amen. I'm going to pray for you now. Almighty God, I bless your name for all those who have come to make this connection with Christ. They have left their sins. They have left Satan and witchcraft and tradition and evil, and they come unto Christ to receive Jesus as their Savior and as their Lord. They are making the connection with Christ by faith. I pray, Lord, forgive them in Jesus' name. Break the power of sin in their life. Give them peace in their heart. I pray, Lord, you write their names in the book of life. Release your power into their lives right now. Let them be able to live a new life in Jesus' name. I thank you because I know you have answered. In Jesus' name we pray. And everybody said,
1: Amen.
0: Amen. Praise the Lord. Everybody has said, praise the Lord. Are you expecting tonight? I said, are you expecting tonight? The hour of His power. And as that power comes to you, there will be an explosion of miracle in your life in Jesus' name. Are you getting ready? Father, in the name of Jesus, I thank you because that name will never fail. I thank you because that power will never fail. I thank you because this is that hour of your power. And tonight, oh Lord, I pray you send forth your power in Jesus' name. I pray tonight there will be spectacular miracle. I pray tonight mountains will move away. I pray tonight incurable diseases will be healed. I pray that every attack, every affliction, every oppression of the enemy of the devil will be broken in Jesus' name. Right now, in the name of Jesus, in the power of the Holy Spirit, Lord, by the authority you have given, an anointing that breaks the yoke, and release your power upon your people tonight in Jesus' name. That insanity, that mental problem, I command you, come out in Jesus' name. Demonic oppression, demonic affliction, demonic attack, I command you, be broken in Jesus' name. The curse, the yoke in that life, I break that curse. I destroy that yoke. I remove that sin in Jesus' name. That incurable disease, I pray, healing will come to you right now. Whatever the name of that incurable disease, I command you, be healed in Jesus' name. I pray that the healing touch of the Lord will come to you now. Yokes are broken. Sicknesses are healed. Mountains are removed. Lord, touch everyone right now in Jesus' name. Thank you, Lord, because I know it is done. I know it is done. In Jesus' name we pray. And everybody said, another amen.
2: Let us pray. Heavenly Father, we thank you for the privilege of coming before you to study your word. Thank you, Lord, because your spirit is present here with us. And we know with the presence of your spirit, we can get the depths of the revelation of your word to us. We are praying, O Lord, that tonight you reveal your very mind to every one of us, so we'll be ready for the coming of the Lord in Jesus' name. We pray, Lord, that as we go into your word, the Spirit will take this word and apply it to every heart in Jesus' name. Be with us, Lord, and help us to be ready and prepared for the coming of the Lord. In Jesus' name we pray. Tonight we're looking at the Bible at Luke chapter 21, looking at it from verse 28. And when these things begin to come to pass, then look ye up and lift up your heads, for your redemption draws near. And he spake to them a parable, behold the fig tree and all the trees. When they now shoot forth, you see and know of your own selves that summer is now near at hand.
1: And
2: so likewise ye, when you see these things come to pass, know ye that the kingdom of God is near at hand. Verily I say unto you, this generation shall not pass away till all be fulfilled. Heaven and earth shall pass away, but my word shall not pass away. And take it yourselves, lest at any time your hearts be overcharged with surfeiting and drunkenness and cares of this life, and so that day come upon you unawares. For as it's near shall it come on all them that dwell on the face of the whole earth.
1: Watch
2: ye therefore and pray always that she may be accounted worthy to escape all these sins that shall come to pass and to stand before the Son of Man. The passage I've read to you was spoken by the Lord Jesus Christ himself. And from the description of the Lord Jesus Christ and the revelation of the Spirit of God of these last days, it will require something very serious for you to be able to get ready for the coming of the Lord. And for you to be able to survive the things that are happening in these last days, we need grace. We need faith in the Lord. And with resolute determination to survive, even physically in the world in which we are living now. And for anyone, a member of the church, to survive because of the many inroads that have been made by false doctrine and the pressures being exerted by false prophets here and there,
3: pona agun susu pona agun bi susu na to so kan note na mi ko mo eyin o pon la lo ton e ye ko de alina bi ayo ko lo me difie na mi re so kan to note o so kan to han gan
4: to ile ko me being rooted being grounded in the word of God and in the truth of the scriptures.
3: E na bi aso mi si lo mi na ni adododo na boye bo hin ayi gigri to eyin o wewe me.
4: In Luke chapter 18 reading from verse 8.
3: Luke ta fa tonu ko ato afa chatan.
4: I tell you that he will avenge them speedily. Nevertheless, when the Son of Man cometh, shall he find faith on the earth?
3: Yes, sir. Don't let me. Don't move. Ena wa dodo na ye plan choga. We na ovi beto tonwa be ena mo yise to ayome.
4: That will tell you already that when the Lord Jesus Christ will come.
3: Ena do na haruko we na ukulo Jesus Christi na wa.
4: It's not only that love will grow cold.
3: Ema na wa ichu ena miyongba.
4: And it's not only that faith will be decreasing.
3: Ema na yise ichu ena sado doyba.
4: All the things associated with faith and love will be evaporated, going away from the lives of people. That's why the Lord is giving us this message. If you are going to survive in the last days, you need to get yourself ready.
3: I'm
4: reading from Matthew chapter 24 verse 1. And Jesus went out and departed from the temple. And his disciples came to him for to show him the buildings of the temple. And Jesus said unto them, see ye not all these things? Verily I say unto you, there shall not be left here one stone upon another that shall not be thrown down.
3: Jesus ato jagbonu yi so temple me nu kon to eto le so wa ide na do to di do temple le to le hia sigba iwo gbon bodo hlan ye da mo mi ma namo nu ha ile po nu gbo yen do hlan mi ye ma to na jo zanu do po dai to awe toji e ye ma na holy ayi.
4: He said in us that at a time of being it will be a time of destruction. And then we're told in verse 3, as he sat upon the Mount of Olives, the disciples came unto him privately saying, tell us, when shall these things be? What shall be the sign of thy coming and of the end of the world?
3: You
4: see, they were asking three questions there. All the things were telling us the destruction of the temple. When shall that be? When shall these things be? Number two, what shall be the sign of your coming? You've told us over and over, you are coming again. What are the signs which you're looking for? And then what will be the sign of the end of the world? The end of the dispensation in which we're living now. What will be the time of the end of the world? The signs of the end of the world. And Jesus answered and said unto them, take heed that no man deceive you. Because at the time of the end, it will be at the time of deception. And the time of deception is a dangerous time. And many people are going to be deceived. They're going to be deceived thinking they are ready when they are not ready.
3: There
4: are going to be many false prophets. That's why the Lord said, at the time of the end, will be the time of deception. And then he tells us in verse 5, for many shall come in my name, saying, I'm Christ, and shall deceive many. Would you know that at the time of the end, there will be people that will be so bold and so audacious to say, I am the Christ.
3: You think
4: that if anybody shows up now and he says I'm the Christ, that nobody will listen? Of course, people are going to listen.
3: But And
4: because many people are going to yield to deception of the last days. And then it says in verse 6, and you shall hear of wars and rumors of wars. See that ye be not troubled, for all these things must come to pass, but the end is not yet.
3: But nation shall rise against nation,
4: and kingdom against kingdom, and there shall be famines and pestilences and earthquakes in diverse places. All these are the beginning of sorrows. The Lord tells us that the time of the end, that is the last days, will be a time of suffering. And then he tells us other things that will be happening, that unprecedented persecution will arise.
3: Verse
4: 9, then shall they deliver you up to be afflicted, and shall kill you, and ye shall be hated of all nations for my name's sake.
3: What
4: if you are hated for some doctrine? What if you are hated for the church you go, a Bible church? Understand that at such a time, when the Lord is about to come, the persecution will be on the increase. Verse 10, it says, then shall many be offended, and shall betray one another, and shall hate one another. Look at verse 12, very important for you and for me. It tells us, and because iniquity shall abound, the love of many shall wax cold. That's the reason we say we're living in dangerous time indeed. Many people are going to be confused, and many people are going to say, living a strict life, after all, many people have gone to the other side. And then the question on the lips of many people will be, do you mean that the majority of you are going to get to hell? All these other great people, all these other popular people, all these rejoicing Christians who are rejoicing in their religion, are they all going to go to hell? Is it only these few people that believe holiness, righteousness, sanctification, sanctified life? Are they the only people that will make it to heaven? That's when confession will come. And then many people are going to be sliding back. After all, since the majority of believers are doing the evil thing, why don't you join them? After all, that all these people will perish and go to hell. And then the Lord tells us something very important you need to underline in your Bible. Let it be written on the tables of your heart.
3: But
4: he that shall endure unto the end, the same shall be saved. That is, as iniquity is abounding, there are people that are still going to sin, and those are the people that are going to make it to heaven. But that's the reason you are making up your mind as you come to the study tonight, and as you listen to this word of God, to be able to survive in these last days. Survival in the last days. And divide the study to three parts. Number one, spiritual conditions in the last days. Spiritual conditions in the last days. Number two, surviving Christians in the last days. Then number three, standing conquerors of the last days. Let's go back to number one. Spiritual conditions in the last days. As we're asking yourself, and we need to be wise in this matter. Are you to look at the signs that the Lord Jesus Christ has given? And then you're asking yourself, what will the signs be? What will it be at the time of the end? When the Lord Jesus Christ is about to come. What are the things that will be happening in various churches, in various cities, in various communities, in various countries, in various nations? It tells us in Matthew chapter 24, from verse 36. Of that day and hour knoweth no man, no, not the angels of heaven, but my Father only. You know, there are people that follow sensational religion. When somebody rises up and he says, I know the day, I know the time, and I know the year when the Lord will come, people will rush there. And they do not understand, or they do not want to follow the words of the Lord Jesus Christ, who said, of that day and of that hour knoweth no man, no, not the angels of heaven, but my Father only. Verse 37, but as the days of Noah, so shall also the coming of the Son of Man be. First, in the days that were before the flood, they were eating and drinking, marrying and giving in marriage, until the day that Noah entered into the ark, and knew not until the flood came and took them all away. So shall also the coming of the Son of Man be.
5: Nadi to asanele meheti to singigo lanu konye to dudubo to nunu. Bosato alawule bosato nina to alawule me. Kakaja asan ekbe no ebiya ohume. Yema asan yue kaka o singigo zowa. 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Mokrewe wiwa o vikbe toton. Nano ga.
4: He said it will be characterized by many, many things.
5: Ela nususule we nato jijo to wulanu.
4: It will be characterized by wanton living.
5: Amo mele na gona kweza adonwe.
4: And by sensual pursuits. And many, many church goers will be preoccupied with what to eat and what to drink. And what to wear and who to marry. And they will forget about their readiness or preparation for heaven. Today, many so-called believers are giving their time and talent to the cares of the world.
5: They
4: are not caring for the readiness they ought to be prepared for heaven, for eternity. The Lord's coming is very near, and yet many, many people are not ready. For many, their prayers are mainly concentrated on marriage or some material pursuit.
5: Every
4: angle around you, you'll find the sin that is pervasively spreading around you.
6: False
7: doctrine. Many people that stood on the truth of the scriptures many years before, many years ago, they no longer continue to stick to the scriptures.
6: Now
7: they're exposed to false doctrine and false teachers, and they're following after them. And yet, for anybody to survive in these last days, you must make real determination and purpose of heart. We're reading from Luke chapter 17, from verse 26. And as it was in the days of Noah, so shall it be also in the days of the Son of Man. They did eat, they drank, they married wives, they were given in marriage, until the day that Noah entered into the ark. And a flood came and destroyed them all. Likewise also, as it was in the days of Lot, they did eat, they drank, they bought, and they sold, and they planted, and they builded. But the same day that Lot went out of Sodom, it rained fire and brimstone from heaven and destroyed them all. Even so, even thus shall it be in the days when the Son of Man is revealed. In that day, he which shall be upon house top and his top in the house, let him not come down to take it away. And he that is in the field, let him likewise not return back. Remember, Lord's wife. You know, there are people that they are very strong on eternal security. They're strong on their personal opinion, on their false doctrine. Once you're saved, you're forever saved. That's what they say. Everyone that has raised up his hand in a crusade, in a conference, in a retreat, in a church meeting, in an evangelistic meeting, if you've raised up your hand, you believe on the Lord Jesus Christ, heaven is definite and sure for you. But Jesus said no. Remember, Lord's wife. And Jesus said, there is no eternal security for the people that draw back. For the people that look back, for the people that backslide, remember Lord's wife. If those are the words of Jesus, you wonder why many people, many preachers are still deceiving people, telling them, once you are saved, you are forever saved. It's not so. Jesus said that if you look back, if you turn back, you'll perish in backsliding.
6: Yes,
7: in Mark chapter 13, verse 19. For in those days shall be affliction, such as was not from the beginning of the creation which God created unto this time, neither shall be. And except that the Lord had shortened those days, no flesh shall be saved.
6: But for the elect's sake,
7: whom he has chosen, he has shortened the days. And then, if any man shall say to you, lo, here is Christ, or lo, he is there, believe him not.
5: Bora wele nu ei mende na dohla mi dok pon Christi tito fi kavik pon etito fine mi yi se blo.
4: Or representatives of Christ, they're somewhere, they're working miracles, they're doing this, they're doing that. The Lord said, don't believe them.
5: Yando atenu to Christi toni etito fine yeto azonja wa yeto detonwa okundo mi yi se blo.
4: For false Christ and false prophets shall rise and shall show signs and wonders to seduce, if it were possible, even the elect. But take ye heed, behold, I have foretold you all things.
5: Na Christi lalo no lekpo, yawega lalo no lekpo, na fombo na yokya, lekpo nuja u lekpo, ya somo, enye sogan wiwa, na doklo, mecha chanle, losu, chiba, na minikpa yego, kpo, nyeko do, onure, onure lekpo, na minda yi.
4: Sometimes you are surprised, some people that come to study the Bible with us regularly. And you hear all these warnings. False prophets are there on every street. And false prophets are there distributing leaflets. False prophets are there making announcements of conferences and meetings. Don't go there. Don't be deceived. You'll be surprised there are still some people that will stray away. Because they do not understand, it is for their soul's safety and security. In 1 Timothy chapter 4 verses 1 and 2. Now the Spirit speaketh expressly, that in the latter times, some shall depart from the faith. And they'll be giving heed to seducing spirits and doctrines of devils. Speaking lies in hypocrisy, having their conscience seared with a hot iron. There are some people, many people that have fallen that said in the past, me, I can never fall. I can never go astray. I can never backslide. I can never leave the truth. Anywhere I am, if it remains 1 minute, 1 hour before I backslide, I will die. God will take my life away. I know I will never backslide. Some of them are backsliding.
5: Don't
4: be so sure of yourself.